0: There. This is ABC News. A federal judge has ruled that the Trump administration illegally terminated a $7 billion Solar for All program that was intended to make solar power accessible to more than 900,000 lower-income Americans. One of the most widely celebrated rivalries in college football is expected to be especially intense this weekend.
1: With both the Tigers and Rebels undefeated and ranked in the AP top 10, hundreds of thousands are expected to flow into Oxford, Mississippi to be part of the historic matchup. Ole Miss wide receiver Deuce Alexander.
2: Get ready. It's going to be a bloodbath.
1: Oxford Police Chief Jeff McCutcheon and his team are intent on making sure that stays on the field.
3: I feel like it'll probably be one of the biggest crowds that any of us have ever seen.
1: Adding to the drama, Coach Lane Kiffin, who defected from Ole Miss last year, now heads the program at Baton Rouge. Jim Ryan, ABC News.
0: Tony and Grammy-winning musician Duncan Sheik has died. He was 56, a barely-breathing singer-songwriter, composing music for Spring Awakening. 860 performances. Dave Packer, ABC News.
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9: Facing charges after a chase and a crash. This is Network Indiana. I'm Jake McDaniel. A police chase through Indianapolis ended with a stolen SUV crashing into Fall Creek with a 14-year-old girl inside. Here's Ryan Hedrick.
10: Court documents say Alexis Pinto drove the wrong way along southbound I-65 in Indianapolis before police called off the chase. Troopers later found Pinto near some water. He told them that somebody was still inside the SUV, leading emergency responders to pull a 14-year-old girl out of it. Pinto, now charged formally with resisting law enforcement, criminal recklessness, and auto theft.
9: Two men were shot early this morning while sitting in a car outside a home in Bloomington. Sheriff's deputies in Monroe County arrived at the scene around 4 o'clock to look into this. Both men drove to a hospital where the cops met with them, and they are 20 and 21 years old. A traffic stop in Hendricks County ended with a high school teacher facing drug charges. Police flashed their headlights at Michelle Westerhouse after spotting her driving with her high beams on, but officers say she ignored them. After pulling her over, Westerhouse told the cops she was just driving her brother to a bar. Police smelled alcohol on her and say she struggled with several field sobriety tests. Officers found cocaine in a straw inside her bag. Both Westerhouse and her brother faced felony drug charges, and Perry Township Schools placed Michelle on administrative leave from her job teaching English at Southport High School. You're paying an average of nearly $4 a gallon in Indiana, says AAA. Diesel prices are now at $6.53. And the Indiana Fever are back tonight against the Toronto Tempo. Aaliyah Boston says after winning the gold medal at the World Cup, she's locked in on getting home court in the playoffs.
11: All we have is guaranteed, what, 6 more at this point, right? Like, so for us, it's like, it's not you lose and you get another chance at it, right? It's like, this is your approach. Like, you have to be ready. For us, just make sure that's our approach. Like, we're focused, we're locked in, and we're ready to win that game.
9: And the tip-off at 7:30. This is Network Indiana.
12: The Pulaski County Veterans Treatment Court will hold 2 graduation ceremonies in the coming weeks.
13: I'm Becca Shepherd for Stark County Family Dentistry from the WKVI Information Center.
12: The ceremonies are scheduled for September 25th and October 9th, with both to be held at the Pulaski County Justice Center. Each ceremony will begin at 10:30 a.m. Eastern Time, following Veterans Treatment Court at 10. 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Reservations are not required, but are welcome. Those planning to attend either ceremony are asked to RSVP by today, September 18th. RSVPs can be sent to the Veterans Treatment Court Coordinator at vtccoordinator@pulaskicounty.in.gov. The Pulaski County Justice Center is located at 110 East Meridian Street in Winnemac. The town of North Judson will hold two regular meetings this upcoming Monday, September 21st. The first meeting will be a meeting of the Redevelopment Commission, scheduled to be held at 6 p.m. Central Time. Business on the Commission's agenda includes project plans for Phase 2 of the Town Park Improvements Project and the Indiana Trails Program Grant. The Commission will also receive an update on 2026 projects and the budget, along with an update concerning capital assets and the budget as part of 2027 fiscal sustainability planning. Following the Redevelopment Commission meeting, or around 6:30 p.m., the Town Council will hold its meeting. The council is scheduled to consider Town Resolution 2026-04 concerning adoption of the town's 2027 budget. New business includes a resolution appointing ADA and Title VI coordinators and adopting procedures, along with a resolution concerning the American Discovery Trail and U.S. Bike Route 35 route consolidation. The council will also receive reports from town departments and representatives. Both meetings are expected to take place at the North Judson Town Hall, located at 310 Lane Street. Both of these meetings are open to the public. The Knox Community School Corporation has announced it will be holding an executive session this upcoming Monday. In accordance with Indiana laws, it has been shared that the purpose of this executive session is to train school board members with an outside consultant about the performance of the role of the members as public officials. The meeting is scheduled for 5:30 p.m. Central Time on Monday, September 21st, and will be held at the Administrative Building's boardroom. This is a reminder that executive sessions are not open to the public. The Knox Board of Public Works will hold a regular meeting on Wednesday, September 23rd, with multiple property hearings and reviews on the agenda. The board is expected to vote on the approval of minutes from its August regular meeting and receive the superintendent's report before discussing a sewer UV system upgrade. Property matters on the agenda include a review at a property on South Main Street and an update concerning a property on West Elm Street. Hearings are scheduled concerning properties at Delameter Street, West John Street, and West Lake Street. The board will also conduct a review concerning a property on South William Street and also a non-compliance review involving Crescendo LLC. The meeting is scheduled to take place this upcoming Wednesday, September 23rd at 9:30 a.m. Central Time at Knox City Hall, which is located at 101 West Washington Street. The public is invited to attend this meeting. WKVI News and information on the hour is brought to you by Dr. Andrew Frazier and the staff over at Stark County Family Dentistry in Knox. 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
14: From the Tri-County Weather Center, I'm Bill Banks on All News 1520 WKVI. 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Tonight, scattered showers and thunderstorms with a low of 57 degrees. Tomorrow, there's a 90% chance of showers and storms, high 75. Tomorrow night, showers and 62. Sunday, the rain continues, high 72. I'm Bill Banks. For your local forecast 24/7, visit WKVI.com.
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18: Turning now to funeral arrangements. 59-year-old Jed A. Wiltfong of Knox passed away September 13th. No services to be held at this time. Brayman & Son Memorial Chapel is in charge of arrangements. Memorials may be made to the funeral home in memory of 59-year-old Jed A. Wiltfong of Knox. 80-year-old Elaine Marie Runk of Mulberry and formerly of Madarieville passed away September 11th. Visitation will take place from noon to 3 p.m. Eastern Time tomorrow, Saturday, September 19th, at Frayne Mortuary in Francisville. Memorial contributions may be made to the Pulaski Animal Center. Arrangements have been entrusted to Frayne Mortuary in memory of 80-year-old Elaine Marie Runk of Mulberry and formerly of Madarieville. 66-year-old Ellen Marie Fox Herman of Monterey passed away January 2nd. Cremation will take place at Frayne Crematory in Winnemac. A memorial mass will be held tomorrow, Saturday, September 19th at noon Eastern Time at St. Peter's Catholic Church. Memorial contributions may be made to Make-A-Wish Foundation. Arrangements have been entrusted to Frayne Mortuary in Winnemac in memory of 66-year-old Ellen Marie Fox Herman of Monterey. 78-year-old Arthur E. Backert of North Judson passed away September 15th. Friends will be received from 10 a.m. until the time of the noon service Central Time at St. Peter Lutheran Church tomorrow, Saturday, September 19th. Brayman and Bailey Funeral Home of North Judson is in charge of arrangements for 78-year-old Arthur E. Backert of North Judson. 82-year-old Carol K. Gutwein of Francisville passed away September 14th. Visitation will be held from 3 to 7 p.m. Eastern Time Sunday, September 20th at Frayne Mortuary in Francisville. And again from 9:30 to 10:30 a.m. Eastern Time Monday, September 21st at the Apostolic Christian Church in Francisville. Funeral services will be held at 11 a.m. Eastern Time Monday, September 21st, also at the Apostolic Christian Church in Francisville. Memorial contributions can be made to LifeWise Academy at West Central or Humanitarian Distribution Center. Arrangements have been entrusted to Frayne Mortuary in Francisville in memory of 82-year-old Carol K. Gutwein of Francisville. Remember, you can find complete obituary information online at WKVI.com.
7: From the Tri-County Weather Center, I'm Bill Banks on All News 1520 WKVI. 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Tonight, scattered showers and thunderstorms with a low of 57 degrees. Tomorrow, there's a 90% chance of showers and storms, high 75. Tomorrow night, showers and 62. Sunday, the rain continues, high 72. I'm Bill Banks. For your local forecast 24/7, visit WKVI.com.
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4: Network Indiana Sports, I'm Nathaniel Finch. The Indianapolis Colts look to wash last week's poor performance out with a win on Sunday Night Football. The Colts head to Kansas City to play the Chiefs in a defense that they saw last year, but the personnel very different.
5: Yeah, they got some new faces for sure, but the scheme is very similar in what they do. Obviously, they're really good at it. Like I talked about earlier on Wednesday, a lot of different looks they're going to, you know, send at us that we got to be ready for, prepared for. Communication's got to be at a premium, you know, on Sunday night.
4: That's Colts coach Shane Steichen. The communication for the Colts defense also a premium. A big issue last week when free safety Cam Bynum was the primary play caller. Indianapolis will make the switch to linebacker Akeem Davis Gaither, the new green dot guy. A loaded slate of college action for you starting tomorrow afternoon. In Bloomington, the Indiana Hoosiers will play host to Western Kentucky.
6: Okay, look, we're heavily favored to win this game, right? Doesn't mean we will. We got to improve our play from first play to last play. In all three phases. I'm going to be really disappointed if we come out of the game and we're sloppy.
4: That's from Inside IU Football from Learfield. The Hilltoppers still looking for win number one on the season. Later in the afternoon, 4 o'clock, Ball State at Liberty. Then at 7:30, Notre Dame to host Michigan State and Purdue at UCLA at 11 p.m. How about tonight in the WNBA, the Indiana Fever back in action. The team heads north of the border to take on the Tempo in Toronto at 7:30 Eastern. It's the first game back in about 3 weeks for Indiana after the FIBA World Cup break. Now 4 games remain on the regular season schedule. Indiana currently sits 5th in the WNBA playoff standings. Tip off tonight against the Tempo at 7:30 Eastern. Nathaniel Finch, Network Indiana.
7: Fox News, I'm Paul Stevens. President Trump saying he's cut a deal with Denmark to bolster the U.S. military presence in Greenland after months of threatening to take the island by force. The president also saying today all 50 states, D.C. and Puerto Rico have signed on to participate in his most favored nation's Medicaid drug pricing model, hoping for
8: discounts of 60, 70, 80, and even 90%.
7: He also said that he's banning CNN, MS Now, and Politico from the White House for publishing what he described as, quote, fake news. President Trump also set to host Gulf leaders next week in New York.
9: About Iran, President Trump says, I have a big decision coming up. Do I want to go in and annihilate them, or do I not? It's a big decision. Anything could happen with me.
7: And that is Fox's Peter Ducey with that update from the White House. 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
13: Facing charges after a chase and a crash, this is Network Indiana. I'm Jake McDaniel. A police chase through Indianapolis ended with a stolen SUV crashing into Fall Creek with a 14-year-old girl inside. Here's Ryan Hedrick.
14: Court documents say Alexis Pinto drove the wrong way along southbound I-65 in Indianapolis before police called off the chase. Troopers later found Pinto near some water. He told told them that somebody was still inside the SUV, leading emergency responders to pull a 14-year-old girl out of it. Pinto, now charged formally with resisting law enforcement, criminal recklessness, and auto theft.
13: Two men were shot early this morning while sitting in a car outside a home in Bloomington. Sheriff's deputies in Monroe County arrived at the scene around 4 o'clock to look into this. Both men drove to a hospital where the cops met with them, and they are 20 and 21 years old. A traffic stop in Hendricks County ended with a high school teacher facing drug charges. Police flashed their headlights at Michelle Westerhouse after spotting her driving with her high beams on, but officers say she ignored them. After pulling her over, Westerhouse told the cops she was just driving her brother to a bar. Police smelled alcohol on her and say she struggled with several field sobriety tests. Officers found cocaine in a straw inside her bag. Both Westerhouse and her brother faced felony drug charges, and Perry Township Schools placed Michelle on administrative leave from her job teaching English at Southport High School. You're paying an average of nearly $4 a gallon in Indiana, says AAA. Diesel prices are now at $6.53. And the Indiana Fever are back tonight against the Toronto Tempo. Aaliyah Boston says after winning the gold medal at the World Cup, she's locked in on getting home court in the playoffs.
15: All we have is guaranteed, what, six more at this point, right? Like, so for us, it's like, it's not you lose and you get another chance at it, right? It's like, this is your approach, like, you have to be ready. For us, just make sure that's our approach. Like, we're focused, we're locked in, and we're ready to win that game.
13: And the tip-off's at 7:30. This is Network Indiana.
16: I'm Rusty Nixon, Giant FM News. Two men were arrested early Thursday morning after allegedly stealing used cooking oil from a local restaurant and then coming back for more. Incident began at 2:46 a.m. on Thursday, September 17th, when the Marshall County Central Dispatch received a call from the owner of King Heroes at 1827 and a half North Michigan Street. The owner told dispatch he had video footage of a truck stealing used cooking oil from his business, but the vehicle had already left the area. That same truck returned at 3:37 a.m. Plymouth police were once again dispatched and arrived at the restaurant while the two suspects were still on the property. The pair, 26-year-old Eliodanus C. Pluton of Indianapolis, 38-year-old Omar P. Coutinho of Louisville, Kentucky, were detained. Both men were arrested and transported to the Marshall County Jail. Pluton and Coutinho were each booked for theft, a Class A misdemeanor, and organized theft, a Level 6 felony. Used cooking oil can be recycled into biodiesel fuel, animal feed, and other products, making it a target for thieves who sell it to rendering companies for profit. The restaurant recycling industry estimates that stolen grease costs businesses millions of dollars each year nationwide. Plymouth police are encouraging other business owners who may have been victims of cooking oil theft to come forward. Beacon Health System is opening Beacon Medical Group in Plymouth, bringing four key specialties under one roof: primary care, OB, and prenatal care, heart care, and neurosurgery. 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Familiar face will be welcoming patients. Dr. Olivia Neese, who grew up on a family farm just outside Plymouth, is returning home to practice family medicine and provide prenatal and obstetric care. Says she always planned to return to the community that raised her. Beacon says the new clinic reflects its commitment to expanding access to high-quality care across the region. While Beacon has purchased additional property in Plymouth for future development, no construction timeline has been set. 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Organizers are encouraging the community to get their tickets early. That will be held next Saturday, September 26th, from 4 p.m. to 7 p.m. at the Knights of Columbus on East Jefferson Street in Plymouth. 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Additional information is available on the Facebook event page. I'm Rusty Nixon, Giant FM News.
17: From the Tri-County Weather Center, I'm Bill Banks on All News 1520 WKVI. 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Tonight, scattered showers and thunderstorms with a low of 57 degrees. Tomorrow, there's a 90% chance of showers and storms, high 75. Tomorrow night, showers and 62. Sunday, the rain continues, high 72. I'm Bill Banks. For your local forecast 24/7, visit WKVI.com.
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21: Turning to funeral arrangements. Owen E. Rao, 93, passed away on Friday, January 9th, 2026, at St. Joe Regional Medical Center in Plymouth. Born in North Liberty on April 22nd of 1932, Owen was the son of Harry and Irma Cole Rao. Graduating from Bremen High School, he honorably served in the United States Navy during the Korean War. Visitation will be held on Saturday, September 19th. From 11 a.m. to 1 p.m. at Johnson Danielson Funeral Home, 1100 North Michigan Street in Plymouth. A celebration of life will immediately follow at 1 p.m. Owen will be laid to rest at Fair Cemetery Condolences can be left for the family at www.johnson-danielson.com. Chris R. Pinkerton, 65, passed away on Friday, September 11th at Center for Hospice, Rackland House. Chris was born July 10th of 1961 in Muncie to Larry and Beth Pinkerton. He attended Plymouth High School, graduated with the class of 1979. Per wishes of the family, private services will be held. Memorial contributions may be given to the Cancer Association of Marshall County, P.O. Box 895, Plymouth, Indiana. Johnson Danielson Funeral Home has been entrusted with the arrangements. Condolences can be left for the family at www.johnson-danielson.com. Mark L. Whitaker, 64, passed away on Friday, September 11th, at his home. Mark was born on December 30th of 1961 in Ohio to Don and Lillian Harper Whitaker. He attended Plymouth High School, graduating with the class of 1981. Shortly after, Mark answered the call to serve his country, serving in the United States Army as a mechanic from 1981 to 1985. Burial will take place at New Oak Hill Cemetery in Plymouth with military honors at a later date. Johnson Danielson Funeral Home has been entrusted with the arrangements. Condolences can be left for the family at www.johnson-danielson.com.
9: From the Tri-County Weather Center, I'm Bill Banks on All News 1520 WKVI. 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Tonight, scattered showers and thunderstorms with a low of 57 degrees. Tomorrow, there's a 90% chance of showers and storms, high 75. Tomorrow night, showers and 62. Sunday, the rain continues, high 72. I'm Bill Banks. For your local forecast 24/7, visit WKVI.com.
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5: I'm Rusty Nixon, Giant FM Sports. 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Join Kenny Kramer, Ryan Lockhart for the play-by-play. They start at 6:30, kickoff at 7, as the Rockies head to Goshen for a key NLC contest. On WKVI, Mitch Columbi has the call as John Glenn will take on Knox in a conference matchup. And then on Max 98.3, join Joe McKee and myself. We'll have the play-by-play starting at 7 with the kickoff, 6:30 pregame. North Judson comes to Culver, and Brett Lambert, the head coach of the Blue Jays, knows it's not going to be an easy task in Culver on Friday night.
6: Coaching-wise, they're going to have their guys in the right position. They're going to have them playing as hard as they can. So we know that they're not just going to, hey, North Jetson's here, we're going to roll over. That's not going to happen, and we understand that. So we'll bring our A game.
5: That's our giant football tripleheader. WTCA, Plymouth versus Goshen. WKVI, it is Knox versus John Glenn. And on Max 98.3, it is Culver versus North Judson. I'm Rusty Nixon, Giant FM Sports.
7: ABC News in Washington. Several hundred protesters creating a human chain outside of the Kennedy Center demanding President Trump be removed as its chairman. Now he's talking about demolishing the building if his name's not put on it. The president banning CNN, MS Now, and Politico from the White House because he says he doesn't like their coverage.
8: It's really just cumulative stories. Over the last 2 years, you get sick of it.
7: CNN responding, saying in a statement, it, quote, stands fully behind our White House team and their fair and accurate reporting, adding, quote, we have a right under the U.S. Constitution to do that reporting without hindrance or interference from the government. Now, President Trump said in a social media post today that the U.S. has struck an agreement with Denmark that gives the U.S. permanent control over security and other needs in Greenland, completely addressing all of our many U.S. concerns, he says. Cuba in the dark, a total blackout on the island today, says the energy ministry there. This is ABC News. A federal judge has ruled that the Trump administration illegally terminated a $7 billion Solar for All program that was intended to make solar power accessible to more than 900,000 lower-income Americans. One of the most widely celebrated rivalries in college football is expected to be especially intense this weekend.
9: With both the Tigers and Rebels undefeated and ranked in the AP top 10, hundreds of thousands are expected to flow into Oxford, Mississippi to be part of the historic matchup. Ole Miss wide receiver Deuce Alexander.
10: Get ready. It's going to be a bloodbath.
9: Oxford Police Chief Jeff McCutcheon and his team are intent on making sure that stays on the field.
11: I feel like it'll probably be one of the biggest crowds that any of us have ever seen.
9: Adding to the drama, Coach Lane Kiffin, who defected from Ole Miss last year, now heads the program at Baton Rouge. Jim Ryan, ABC News.
7: Tony and Grammy-winning musician Duncan Sheik has died. He was 56, a barely breathing singer-songwriter, composed the music for Spring Awakening. 860 performances. Dave Packer, ABC News.
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13: Facing charges after a chase and a crash. This is Network Indiana. I'm Jake McDaniel. A police chase through Indianapolis ended with a stolen SUV crashing into Fall Creek with a 14-year-old girl inside. Here's Ryan Hedrick.
14: Court documents say Alexis Pinto drove the wrong way along southbound I-65 in Indianapolis before police called off the chase. Troopers later found Pinto near some water. He told them that somebody was still inside the SUV, leading emergency responders to pull a 14-year-old girl out of it. Pinto, now charged formally with resisting law enforcement, criminal recklessness, and auto theft.
13: Two men were shot early this morning while sitting in a car outside a home in Bloomington. Sheriff's deputies in Monroe County arrived at the scene around 4 o'clock to look into this. Both men drove to a hospital where the cops met with them, and they are 20 and 21 years old. A traffic stop in Hendricks County ended with a high school teacher facing drug charges. Police flashed their headlights at Michelle Westerhaus after spotting her driving with her high beams on, but officers say she ignored them. After pulling her over, Westerhaus told the cops she was just driving her brother to a bar. Police smelled alcohol on her and say she struggled with several field sobriety tests. Officers found cocaine in a straw inside her bag. Both Westerhaus and her brother faced felony drug charges, and Perry Township Schools placed Michelle on administrative leave from her job teaching English at Southport High School. You're paying an average of nearly $4 a gallon in Indiana, says AAA. Diesel prices are now at $6.53. And the Indiana Fever are back tonight against the Toronto Tempo. Aaliyah Boston says after winning the gold medal at the World Cup, she's locked in on getting home court in the playoffs.
15: All we have is guaranteed, what, six more at this point, right? Like, so for us, it's like, it's not you lose and you get another chance at it, right? It's like, this is your approach. Like, you have to be ready. For us, just make sure that's our approach. Like, we're focused, we're locked in, and we're ready to win that game.
13: And the tip-off's at 7:30. This is Network Indiana.
16: The Pulaski County Veterans Treatment Court will hold two graduation ceremonies in the coming weeks. I'm Becca Shepherd for Stark County Family Dentistry from the WKVI Information Center. The ceremonies are scheduled for September 25th and October 9th, with both to be held at the Pulaski County Justice Center. Each ceremony will begin at 10:30 a.m. Eastern Time following Veterans Treatment Court at 10. 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Reservations are not required, but are welcome. Those planning to attend either ceremony are asked to RSVP by today, September 18th. RSVPs can be sent to the Veterans Treatment Court Coordinator at vtccoordinator@pulaskicounty.in.gov. The Pulaski County Justice Center is located at 110 East Meridian Street in Winnemac. The town of North Judson will hold two regular meetings this upcoming Monday, September 21st. The first meeting will be a meeting of the Redevelopment Commission, scheduled to be held at 6 p.m. Central Time. Business on the Commission's agenda includes project plans for Phase 2 of the Town Park Improvements Project and the Indiana Trails Program Grant. The Commission will also receive an update on 2026 projects and the budget, along with an update concerning capital assets and the budget as part of 2027 fiscal sustainability planning. Following the Redevelopment Commission meeting, or around 6:30 p.m., the Town Council will hold its meeting. The council is scheduled to consider Town Resolution 2026-04 concerning adoption of the town's 2027 budget. New business includes a resolution appointing ADA and Title VI coordinators and adopting procedures, along with a resolution concerning the American Discovery Trail and U.S. Bike Route 35 route consolidation. The council will also receive reports from town departments and representatives. Both meetings are expected to take place at the North Judson Town Hall, located at 310 Lane Street. Both of these meetings are open to the public. The Knox Community School Corporation has announced it will be holding an executive session this upcoming Monday. In accordance with Indiana laws, it has been shared that the purpose of this executive session is to train school board members with an outside consultant about the performance of the role of the members as public officials. The meeting is scheduled for 5:30 p.m. Central Time on Monday, September 21st, and will be held at the Administrative Building's boardroom. This is a reminder that executive sessions are not open to the public. The Knox Board of Public Works will hold a regular meeting on Wednesday, September 23rd, with multiple property hearings and reviews on the agenda. The board is expected to vote on the approval of minutes from its August regular meeting and receive the superintendent's report before discussing a sewer UV system upgrade. Property matters on the agenda include a review at a property on South Main Street and an update concerning a property on West Elm Street. Hearings are scheduled concerning properties at Delameter Street, West John Street, and West Lake Street. The board will also conduct a review concerning a property on South William Street and also a non-compliance review involving Crescendo LLC. The meeting is scheduled to take place this upcoming Wednesday, September 23rd at 9:30 a.m. Central Time at Knox City Hall, which is located at 101 West Washington Street. The public is invited to attend this meeting. WKVI News and information on the hour is brought to you by Dr. Andrew Frazier and the staff over at Stark County Family Dentistry in Knox. 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
4: Turning now to funeral arrangements. 59-year-old Jed A. Wiltfong of Knox passed away September 13th. No services to be held at this time. Brayman & Son Memorial Chapel is in charge of arrangements. Memorials may be made to the funeral home in memory of 59-year-old Jed A. Wiltfong of Knox. 80-year-old Elaine Marie Runk of Mulberry and formerly of Madarieville passed away September 11th. Visitation will take place from noon to 3 p.m. Eastern Time tomorrow, Saturday, September 19th at Frayne Mortuary in Francisville. Memorial contributions may be made to the Pulaski Animal Center. Arrangements have been entrusted to Frayne Mortuary in memory of 80-year-old Elaine Marie Runk of Mulberry and formerly of Madarieville. 66-year-old Ellen Marie Fox Herman of Monterey.

0: passed away January 2nd. Cremation will take place at Frayne Crematory in Winnemac. A memorial mass will be held tomorrow, Saturday, September 19th at noon Eastern time at St. Peter's Catholic Church. Memorial contributions may be made to Make-A-Wish Foundation. Arrangements have been entrusted to Frayne Mortuary in Winnemac in memory of 66-year-old Ellen Marie Fox Herman of Monterey. 78-year-old Arthur E. Backard of North Judson passed away September 15th. Friends will be received from 10 a.m. until the time of the noon service central time at St. Peter Lutheran Church tomorrow, Saturday, September 19th. Bremen and Bailey Funeral Home of North Judson is in charge of arrangements for 78-year-old Arthur E. Backard of North Judson. 82-year-old Carol K. Gutwein of Francisville passed away September 14th. Visitation will be held from 3 to 7 p.m. Eastern Time Sunday, September 20th at Frayne Mortuary in Francisville. And again from 9:30 to 10:30 a.m. Eastern Time Monday, September 21st at the Apostolic Christian Church in Francisville. Funeral services will be held at 11 a.m. Eastern Time Monday, September 21st, also at the Apostolic Christian Church in Francisville. Memorial contributions can be made to LifeWise Academy at West Central or Humanitarian Distribution Center. Arrangements have been entrusted to Frayne Mortuary in Francisville in memory of 82-year-old Carol K. Gutwein of Francisville. Remember, you can find complete obituary information online at WKVI.com.
1: From the Tri-County Weather Center, I'm Bill Banks on All News 1520 WKVI. 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Tonight, scattered showers and thunderstorms with a low of 57 degrees. Tomorrow, there's a 90% chance of showers and storms, high 75. Tomorrow night, showers and 62. Sunday, the rain continues, high 72. I'm Bill Banks. For your local forecast 24/7, visit WKVI.com.
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4: Week 5 of the Indiana high school football season is tonight. 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The West Central Trojans are at home tonight facing conference opponent North Newton. 7:30 p.m. Eastern is the scheduled kickoff time. The Winnemac Warriors staying in Pulaski County. They're hosting conference opponent Triton tonight. Kickoff slated for 7 p.m. Eastern. The South Central Satellites, they are on the road tonight at Caston. Conference opponent for them as well. 6:30 p.m. Central is their scheduled kickoff time. 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They are going live at 7 Eastern, 6 Central on Max 98.3 FM. And then on our station here on WKVI, we will see the Knox Redskins host the John Glenn Falcons for an Indiana Northern State Conference battle. Myself, along with sideline sports analyst Chris McGowan, will be going live at 7 p.m. Eastern, 6 p.m. Central. That's right here on Giant FM's WKVI. That's your sports check. I'm Mitch Columbi.
5: AP News, I'm Ben Thomas. President Trump signed the Russia sanctions bill into law. Jennifer King has details.
6: The sweeping Russia sanctions package meant to starve the Kremlin of the resources it needs to continue its war in Ukraine. The measure was a priority for Republican Senator Lindsey Graham, who had just returned from Ukraine when he died unexpectedly in July.
7: I want to try to channel my inner Lindsey Graham. This is a big friggin' deal.
6: Senate co-author Richard Blumenthal spoke Wednesday evening after the measure was passed in the House by a large bipartisan margin.
7: This bill has scorching sanctions on oligarchs, financial institutions, energy companies, and the rest. And it has tariffs limited and targeted to the major purchasers, five of them, of Russian oil and gas and the enablers. And it has a crackdown on the shadow fleet.
6: Jennifer King, Washington.
5: The U.S. military's price tag for the Iran war has grown $43.6 billion as of September 3rd, according to a new estimate provided to lawmakers this week. President Trump says he struck a deal with Denmark to bolster the U.S. military presence in Greenland. It comes after months of threatening to take the island by force. The president says he's barring CNN, MS Now, and Politico from the White House, unhappy with their coverage. And Marcela Sanchez reports.
8: Warren Buffett is taking on a new role as chairman emeritus of Berkshire Hathaway after serving as chairman since 1970. His son Howard will become the company's new chairman as part of a long-planned succession. The 96-year-old, known to many as the Oracle of Omaha, will remain a director. Buffett says he's confident with CEO Greg Abel and his son Howard as they lead Berkshire Hathaway. In a letter to shareholders, Buffett said he still has the best job in the world and that he's never felt better about what comes next. I'm Marcela Sanchez.
5: This is AP News. A death in the music world. Ed Donahue has the news.
9: A post on his Instagram page says Tony and Grammy-winning singer-songwriter Duncan Sheik has died. He was 56, best known for his lasting radio hit, Barely Breathing.
10: I am barely breathing, I can't find the air.
9: He turned his sights to Broadway with Spring Awakening, the show that musicalized teenage angst. It won 8 Tony Awards. Duncan Sheik told the AP in 2002 he found what he was good at.
11: When I'm in the studio and I'm writing a song or recording a song, I feel like I have an innate sense of like what's working and what's not. Like I know for myself if it's good or if it's bad, and that's that.
9: Sheik had a knack of blending musical theater with pop music. Duncan Sheik's mother told the New York Times the cause of death was organ failure. I'm Ed Donahue.
5: There's more news at apnews.com. I'm Ben Thomas. 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
17: This is Kurt Lancaster from the Texas Farm Bureau Radio Network. Hoosier Ag Today's founder, Gary Troy, was recently honored with a Farm Broadcaster of the Year Award from our National Association of Farm Broadcasting. 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Congratulations, Gary, on a job well done.
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20: ABC News in Washington. Several hundred protesters creating a human chain outside of the Kennedy Center demanding President Trump be removed as its chairman. Now he's talking about demolishing the building if his name's not put on it. The president banning CNN, MS Now, and Politico from the White House because he says he doesn't like their coverage.
21: It's really just cumulative stories over the last 2 years. You get sick of it.
20: CNN responding, saying in a statement, a quote, stands fully behind our White House team and their fair and accurate reporting, adding, quote, we have a right under the U.S. Constitution to do that reporting without hindrance or interference from the government. Now, President Trump said in a social media post today that the U.S. has struck an agreement with Denmark that gives the U.S. permanent control over security and other needs in Greenland, completely addressing all of our many U.S. concerns, he says. Cuba in the dark, a total blackout on the island today, says the energy ministry there. This is ABC News. A federal judge has ruled that the Trump administration illegally terminated a $7 billion Solar for All program that was intended to make solar power accessible to more than 900,000 lower-income Americans. One of the most widely celebrated rivalries in college football is expected to be especially intense this weekend.
22: With both the Tigers and Rebels undefeated and ranked in the AP top 10, hundreds of thousands are expected to flow into Oxford, Mississippi to be part of the historic matchup. Ole Miss wide receiver Deuce Alexander.
23: Get ready. It's going to be a bloodbath.
22: Oxford Police Chief Jeff McCutcheon and his team are intent on making sure that stays on the field.
24: I feel like it'll probably be one of the biggest crowds that any of us have ever seen.
22: Adding to the drama, Coach Lane Kiffin, who defected from Ole Miss last year, now heads the program at Baton Rouge. Jim Ryan, ABC News.
20: Tony and Grammy-winning musician Duncan Sheik has died. He was 56, a barely-breathing singer-songwriter, composed the music for Spring Awakening. 860 performances. Dave Packer, ABC News.
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1: Facing charges after a chase and a crash. This is Network Indiana. I'm Jake McDaniel. A police chase through Indianapolis ended with a stolen SUV crashing into Fall Creek with a 14-year-old girl inside. Here's Ryan Hedrick.
2: Court documents say Alexis Pinto drove the wrong way along southbound I-65 in Indianapolis before police called off the chase. Troopers later found Pinto near some water. He told them that somebody was still inside the SUV, leading emergency responders to pull a 14-year-old girl out of it. Pinto, now charged formally with resisting law enforcement, criminal recklessness, and auto theft.
1: Two men were shot early this morning while sitting in a car outside a home in Bloomington. Sheriff's deputies in Monroe County arrived at the scene around 4 o'clock to look into this. Both men drove to a hospital where the cops met with them, and they are 20 and 21 years old. A traffic stop in Hendricks County ended with a high school teacher facing drug charges. Police flashed their headlights at Michelle Westerhouse after spotting her driving with her high beams on, but officers say she ignored them. After pulling her over, Westerhouse told the cops she was just driving her brother to a bar. Police smelled alcohol on her and say she struggled with several field sobriety tests. Officers found cocaine in a straw inside her bag. Both Westerhouse and her brother faced felony drug charges, and Perry Township Schools placed Michelle on administrative leave from her job teaching English at Southport High School. You're paying an average of nearly $4 a gallon in Indiana, says AAA. Diesel prices are now at $6.53. And the Indiana Fever are back tonight against the Toronto Tempo. Aaliyah Boston says after winning the gold medal at the World Cup, she's locked in on getting home court in the playoffs.
3: All we have is guaranteed, what, six more at this point, right? Like, so for us, it's like, it's not you lose and you get another chance at it, right? It's like, this is your approach, like, you have to be ready. For us, just make sure that's our approach. Like, we're focused, we're locked in, and we're ready to win that game.
1: And the tip-off's at 7:30. This is Network Indiana.
6: 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The Pulaski County Justice Center is located at 110 East Meridian Street in Winnemac. The town of North Judson will hold two regular meetings this upcoming Monday, September 21st. The first meeting will be a meeting of the Redevelopment Commission, scheduled to be held at 6 p.m. Central Time. Business on the Commission's agenda includes project plans for Phase 2 of the Town Park Improvements Project and the Indiana Trails Program Grant. The Commission will also receive an update on 2026 projects and the budget, along with an update concerning capital assets and the budget as part of 2027 fiscal sustainability planning. Following the Redevelopment Commission meeting, or around 6:30 p.m., the Town Council will hold its meeting. The council is scheduled to consider Town Resolution 2026-04 concerning adoption of the town's 2027 budget. New business includes a resolution appointing ADA and Title VI coordinators and adopting procedures, along with a resolution concerning the American Discovery Trail and U.S. Bike Route 35 route consolidation. The council will also receive reports from town departments and representatives. Both meetings are expected to take place at the North Judson Town Hall, located at 310 Lane Street. Both of these meetings are open to the public. The Knox Community School Corporation has announced it will be holding an executive session this upcoming Monday. In accordance with Indiana laws, it has been shared that the purpose of this executive session is to train school board members with an outside consultant about the performance of the role of the members as public officials. The meeting is scheduled for 5:30 p.m. Central Time on Monday, September 21st, and will be held at the Administrative Building's boardroom. This is a reminder that executive sessions are not open to the public. The Knox Board of Public Works will hold a regular meeting on Wednesday, September 23rd, with multiple property hearings and reviews on the agenda. The board is expected to vote on the approval of minutes from its August regular meeting and receive the superintendent's report before discussing a sewer UV system upgrade. Property matters on the agenda include a review at a property on South Main Street and an update concerning a property on West Elm Street. Hearings are scheduled concerning properties at Delameter Street, West John Street, and West Lake Street. The board will also conduct a review concerning a property on South William Street and also a non-compliance review involving Crescendo LLC. The meeting is scheduled to take place this upcoming Wednesday, September 23rd at 9:30 a.m. Central Time at Knox City Hall, which is located at 101 West Washington Street. The public is invited to attend this meeting. WKVI News and information on the hour is brought to you by Dr. Andrew Frazier and the staff over at Stark County Family Dentistry in Knox. 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
5: From the Tri-County Weather Center, I'm Bill Banks on All News 1520 WKVI. 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Tonight, scattered showers and thunderstorms with a low of 57 degrees. Tomorrow, there's a 90% chance of showers and storms, high 75. Tomorrow night, showers and 62. Sunday, the rain continues, high 72. I'm Bill Banks. For your local forecast 24/7, visit WKVI.com.
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12: That has been, by the way, the reason that diesel has nearly completely disconnected from the broader market. These very effective Ukrainian drone attacks on Russian refineries.
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13: Turning now to funeral arrangements. 59-year-old Jed A. Wiltfong of Knox passed away September 13th. No services to be held at this time. Brayman & Son Memorial Chapel is in charge of arrangements. Memorials may be made to the funeral home in memory of 59-year-old Jed A. Wiltfong of Knox. 80-year-old Elaine Marie Runk of Mulberry and formerly of Madarieville passed away September 11th. Visitation will take place from noon to 3 p.m. Eastern Time tomorrow, Saturday, September 19th at Frayne Mortuary in Francisville. Memorial contributions may be made to the Pulaski Animal Center. Arrangements have been entrusted to Frayne Mortuary in memory of 80-year-old Elaine Marie Runk of Mulberry and formerly of Madarieville. 66-year-old Ellen Marie Fox Herman of Monterey passed away January 2nd. Cremation will take place at Frayne Crematory in Winnemac. A memorial mass will be held tomorrow, Saturday, September 19th at noon Eastern Time at St. Peter's Catholic Church. Memorial contributions may be made to Make-A-Wish Foundation. Arrangements have been entrusted to Frayne Mortuary in Winnemac in memory of 66-year-old Ellen Marie Fox Herman of Monterey. 78-year-old Arthur E. Backert of North Judson passed away September 15th. Friends will be received from 10 a.m. until the time of the noon service Central Time at St. Peter Lutheran Church tomorrow, Saturday, September 19th. Brayman and Bailey Funeral Home of North Judson is in charge of arrangements for 78-year-old Arthur E. Backert of North Judson. 82-year-old Carol K. Gutwein of Francisville passed away September 14th. Visitation will be held from 3 to 7 p.m. Eastern Time Sunday, September 20th at Frayne Mortuary in Francisville. And again from 9:30 to 10:30 a.m. Eastern Time Monday, September 21st at the Apostolic Christian Church in Francisville. Funeral services will be held at 11 a.m. Eastern Time Monday, September 21st, also at the Apostolic Christian Church in Francisville. Memorial contributions can be made to LifeWise Academy at West Central or Humanitarian Distribution Center. Arrangements have been entrusted to Frayne Mortuary in Francisville in memory of 82-year-old Carol K. Gutwein of Francisville. Remember, you can find complete obituary information online at WKVI.com.
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14: From the Tri-County Weather Center, I'm Bill Banks on All News 1520 WKVI. 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Tonight, scattered showers and thunderstorms with a low of 57 degrees. Tomorrow, there's a 90% chance of showers and storms, high 75. Tomorrow night, showers and 62. Sunday, the rain continues, high 72. I'm Bill Banks. For your local forecast 24/7, visit WKVI.com.
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5: Network Indiana Sports, I'm Nathaniel Finch. The Indianapolis Colts look to wash last week's poor performance out with a win on Sunday Night Football. The Colts head to Kansas City to play the Chiefs in a defense that they saw last year, but the personnel very different.
6: Yeah, they got some new faces for sure, but the scheme is very similar in what they do. Obviously, they're really good at it. Like I talked about earlier on Wednesday, a lot of different looks they're going to send at us that we got to be ready for, prepared for. Communication's got to be at a premium, on Sunday night.
5: That's Colts coach Shane Steichen. The communication for the Colts defense also a premium. A big issue last week when free safety Cam Bynum was the primary play caller. Indianapolis will make the switch to linebacker Akeem Davis Gaither, the new green dot guy. A loaded slate of college action for you starting tomorrow afternoon. In Bloomington, the Indiana Hoosiers will play host to Western Kentucky.
7: Okay, look, we're heavily favored to win this game, right? Doesn't mean we will. We got to improve our play from first play to last play. In all three phases. I'm going to be really disappointed if we come out of a game and we're sloppy.
5: That's from Inside IU Football from Learfield. The Hilltoppers still looking for win number one on the season. Later in the afternoon, 4 o'clock, Ball State at Liberty. Then at 7:30, Notre Dame to host Michigan State and Purdue at UCLA at 11 p.m. How about tonight in the WNBA, the Indiana Fever back in action. The team heads north of the border to take on the Tempo in Toronto at 7:30 Eastern. It's the first game back in about 3 weeks for Indiana after the FIBA World Cup break. Now 4 games remain on the regular season schedule. Indiana currently sits 5th in the WNBA playoff standings. Tip off tonight against the Tempo at 7:30 Eastern. Nathaniel Finch, Network Indiana.
8: Fox News, I'm Paul Stevens. President Trump saying he's cut a deal with Denmark to bolster the U.S. military presence in Greenland after months of threatening to take the island by force. The president also saying today all 50 states, D.C. and Puerto Rico, have signed on to participate in his most favored nation's Medicaid drug pricing model, hoping for
9: discounts of 60, 70, 80, and even 90%.
8: He also said that he's banning CNN, MS Now, and Politico from the White House for publishing what he described as, quote, fake news. President Trump also set to host Gulf leaders next week in New York.
10: About Iran, President Trump says, I have a big decision coming up. Do I want to go in and annihilate them, or do I not? It's a big decision. Anything could happen with me.
8: And that is Fox's Peter Ducey with that update from the White House. America is listening to Fox News.
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13: Facing charges after a chase and a crash. This is Network Indiana. I'm Jake McDaniel. A police chase through Indianapolis ended with a stolen SUV crashing into Fall Creek with a 14-year-old girl inside. Here's Ryan Hedrick.
14: Court documents say Alexis Pinto drove the wrong way along southbound I-65 in Indianapolis before police called off the chase. Troopers later found Pinto near some water. He told them that somebody was still inside the SUV, leading emergency responders to pull a 14-year-old girl out of it. Pinto now charged formally with resisting law enforcement, criminal recklessness, and auto theft.
13: Two men were shot early this morning while sitting in a car outside a home in Bloomington. Sheriff's deputies in Monroe County arrived at the scene around 4 o'clock to look into this. Both men drove to a hospital where the cops met with them, and they are 20 and 21 years old. A traffic stop in Hendricks County ended with a high school teacher facing drug charges. Police flashed their headlights at Michelle Westerhouse after spotting her driving with her high beams on, but officers say she ignored them. After pulling her over, Westerhouse told the cops she was just driving her brother to a bar. Police smelled alcohol on her and say she struggled with several field sobriety tests. Officers found cocaine in a straw inside her bag. Both Westerhouse and her brother faced felony drug charges, and Perry Township Schools placed Michelle on administrative leave from her job teaching English at Southport High School. You're paying an average of nearly $4 a gallon in Indiana, says AAA. Diesel prices are now at $6.53. And the Indiana Fever are back tonight against the Toronto Tempo. Aaliyah Boston says after winning the gold medal at the World Cup, she's locked in on getting home court in the playoffs.
15: All we have is guaranteed, what, six more at this point, right? Like, so for us, it's like, it's not you lose and you get another chance at it, right? It's like, this is your approach. Like, you have to be ready. For us, just make sure that's our approach. Like, we're focused, we're locked in, and we're ready to win that game.
13: And the tip-off at 7:30. This is Network Indiana.
16: I'm Rusty Nixon, Giant FM News. Two men were arrested early Thursday morning after allegedly stealing used cooking oil from a local restaurant and then coming back for more. Incident began at 2:46 a.m. on Thursday, September 17th, when the Marshall County Central Dispatch received a call from the owner of King Heroes at 1827 and a half North Michigan Street. The owner told dispatch he had video footage of a truck stealing used cooking oil from his business, but the vehicle had already left the area. That same truck returned at 3:37 a.m. Plymouth police were once again dispatched and arrived at the restaurant while the two suspects were still on the property. The pair, 26-year-old Eliodanus C. Pluton of Indianapolis, 38-year-old Omar P. Coutinho of Louisville, Kentucky, were detained. Both men were arrested and transported to the Marshall County Jail. Pluton and Coutinho were each booked for theft, a Class A misdemeanor, and organized theft, a Level 6 felony. Used cooking oil can be recycled into biodiesel fuel, animal feed, and other products, making it a target for thieves who sell it to rendering companies for profit. The restaurant recycling industry estimates that stolen grease costs businesses millions of dollars each year nationwide. Plymouth police are encouraging other business owners who may have been victims of cooking oil theft to come forward. Beacon Health System is opening Beacon Medical Group in Plymouth, bringing four key specialties under one roof: primary care, OB, and prenatal care, heart care, and neurosurgery. 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Familiar face will be welcoming patients. Dr. Olivia Neese, who grew up on a family farm just outside Plymouth, is returning home to practice family medicine and provide prenatal and obstetric care. Says she always planned to return to the community that raised her. Beacon says the new clinic reflects its commitment to expanding access to high-quality care across the region. While Beacon has purchased additional property in Plymouth for future development, no construction timeline has been set. 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Organizers are encouraging the community to get their tickets early. That will be held next Saturday, September 26th, from 4 p.m. to 7 p.m. at the Knights of Columbus on East Jefferson Street in Plymouth. 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Additional information is available on the Facebook event page. I'm Rusty Nixon, Giant FM News.
17: From the Tri-County Weather Center, I'm Bill Banks on All News 1520 WKVI. 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Tonight, scattered showers and thunderstorms with a low of 57 degrees. Tomorrow, there's a 90% chance of showers and storms, high 75. Tomorrow night, showers and 62. Sunday, the rain continues, high 72. I'm Bill Banks. For your local forecast 24/7, visit WKVI.com.
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12: This is Ty Higgins from the Ohio AgNet. 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Gary was really surprised by the honor, but I can tell you many of us weren't. 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Congratulations, Gary.
13: 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I'm CJ Miller, and this is Hoosier Ag Today News, inviting you to join us for a Holiday Vacations Hawaiian Islands tour hosted by Hoosier Ag Today's Eric Pfeiffer in March of 2027. 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
14: 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These very effective Ukrainian drone attacks on Russian refineries.
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15: Turning to funeral arrangements. Owen E. Rao, 93, passed away on Friday, January 9th, 2026, at St. Joe Regional Medical Center in Plymouth. Born in North Liberty on April 22nd of 1932, Owen was the son of Harry and Irma Cole Rao. Graduating from Bremen High School, he honorably served in the United States Navy during the Korean War. Visitation will be held on Saturday, September 19th, from 11 a.m. to 1 p.m. at Johnson Danielson Funeral Home, 1100 North Michigan Street in Plymouth. A celebration of life will immediately follow at 1 p.m. Owen will be laid to rest at Fair Cemetery Condolences can be left for the family at www.johnson-danielson.com. Chris R. Pinkerton, 65, passed away on Friday, September 11th at Center for Hospice, Racklin House. Chris was born July 10th of 1961 in Muncie to Larry and Beth Pinkerton. He attended Plymouth High School, graduated with the class of 1979. Per wishes of the family, private services will be held. Memorial contributions may be given to the Cancer Association of Marshall County, P.O. Box 895, Plymouth, Indiana. Johnson Danielson Funeral Home has been entrusted with the arrangements. Condolences can be left for the family at www.johnson-danielson.com. Mark L. Whitaker, 64, passed away on Friday, September 11th, at his home. Mark was born on December 30th of 1961 in Ohio to Don and Lillian Harper Whitaker. He attended Plymouth High School, graduating with the class of 1981. Shortly after, Mark answered the call to serve his country, serving in the United States Army as a mechanic from 1981 to 1985. Burial will take place at New Oak Hill Cemetery in Plymouth with military honors at a later date. Johnson Danielson Funeral Home has been entrusted with the arrangements. Condolences can be left for the family at www.johnson-danielson.com.
16: 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Tonight, scattered showers and thunderstorms with a low of 57 degrees. Tomorrow, there's a 90% chance of showers and storms, high 75. Tomorrow night, showers and 62. Sunday, the rain continues, high 72. I'm Bill Banks. For your local forecast 24/7, visit WKVI.com.
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5: 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As we start off, as always, Plymouth Rocky football on WTCA. Join Kenny Kramer, Ryan Lockhart for the play-by-play. They start at 6:30, kickoff at 7, as the Rockies head to Goshen for a key NLC contest. On WKBI, Mitch Columbi has the call as John Glenn will take on Knox in a conference matchup. And then on Max 98.3, join Joe McKee and myself. We'll have the play-by-play starting at 7 with the kickoff, 6:30 pregame. North Judson comes to Culver, and Brett Lambert, the head coach of the Blue Jays, knows it's not going to be an easy task in Culver on Friday night.
6: Coaching-wise, they're going to have their guys in the right position. 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So we know that they're not just going to, hey, North Jetson's here, we're going to roll over. That's not going to happen, and we understand that. So we'll bring our A game.
5: That's our giant football tripleheader. WTCA, Plymouth versus Goshen. WKBI, it is Knox versus John Glenn. And on Max 98.3, it is Culver versus North Judson. I'm Rusty Nixon, Giant FM Sports.
7: ABC News in Washington. Several hundred protesters creating a human chain outside of the Kennedy Center demanding President Trump be removed as its chairman. Now he's talking about demolishing the building if his name's not put on it. The president banning CNN, MS Now, and Politico from the White House because he says he doesn't like their coverage.
8: It's really just cumulative stories. Over the last 2 years, you get sick of it.
7: CNN responding, saying in a statement, it, quote, stands fully behind our White House team and their fair and accurate reporting, adding, quote, we have a right under the U.S. Constitution to do that reporting without hindrance or interference from the government. Now, President Trump said in a social media post today that the U.S. has struck an agreement with Denmark that gives the U.S. permanent control over security and other needs in Greenland, completely addressing all of our many U.S. concerns, he says. Cuba in the dark. A total blackout on the island today, says the energy ministry there. This is ABC News. A federal judge has ruled that the Trump administration illegally terminated a $7 billion Solar for All program that was intended to make solar power accessible to more than 900,000 lower-income Americans. One of the most widely celebrated rivalries in college football is expected to be especially intense this weekend.
9: With both the Tigers and Rebels undefeated and ranked in the AP top 10, hundreds of thousands are expected to flow into Oxford, Mississippi to be part of the historic matchup. Ole Miss wide receiver Deuce Alexander.
10: Get ready. It's going to be a bloodbath.
9: Oxford Police Chief Jeff McCutcheon and his team are intent on making sure that stays on the field.
11: I feel like it'll probably be one of the biggest crowds that any of us have ever seen.
9: Adding to the drama, Coach Lane Kiffin, who defected from Ole Miss last year, now heads the program at Baton Rouge. Jim Ryan, ABC News.
7: Tony and Grammy-winning musician Duncan Sheik has died. He was 56, a barely-breathing singer-songwriter, composed the music for Spring Awakening. 860 performances. Dave Packer, ABC News.
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15: 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This is Network Indiana. I'm Jake McDaniel. A police chase through Indianapolis ended with a stolen SUV crashing into Fall Creek with a 14-year-old girl inside. Here's Ryan Hedrick.
16: Court documents say Alexis Pinto drove the wrong way along southbound I-65 in Indianapolis before police called off the chase. Troopers later found Pinto near some water. He told them that somebody was still inside the SUV, leading emergency responders to pull a 14-year-old girl out of it. Pinto, now charged formally with resisting law enforcement, criminal recklessness, and auto theft.
15: Two men were shot early this morning while sitting in a car outside a home in Bloomington. Sheriff's deputies in Monroe County arrived at the scene around 4 o'clock to look into this. Both men drove to a hospital where the cops met with them, and they are 20 and 21 years old. A traffic stop in Hendricks County ended with a high school teacher facing drug charges. Police flashed their headlights at Michelle Westerhaus after spotting her driving with her high beams on, but officers say she ignored them. After pulling her over, Westerhaus told the cops she was just driving her brother to a bar. Police smelled alcohol on her and say she struggled with several field sobriety tests. Officers found cocaine in a straw inside her bag. Both Westerhaus and her brother faced felony drug charges, and Perry Township Schools placed Michelle on administrative leave from her job teaching English at Southport High School. You're paying an average of nearly $4 a gallon in Indiana, says AAA. Diesel prices are now at $6.53. And the Indiana Fever are back tonight against the Toronto Tempo. Aaliyah Boston says after winning the gold medal at the World Cup, she's locked in on getting home court in the playoffs.
17: All we have is guaranteed, what, six more at this point, right? Like, so for us, it's like, it's not you lose and you get another chance at it, right? It's like, this is your approach. Like, you have to be ready. For us, just make sure that's our approach. Like, we're focused, we're locked in, and we're ready to win that game.
15: And the tip-off's at 7:30. This is Network Indiana.
18: The Pulaski County Veterans Treatment Court will hold two graduation ceremonies in the coming weeks. I'm Becca Shepherd for Stark County Family Dentistry from the WKVI Information Center. The ceremonies are scheduled for September 25th and October 9th, with both to be held at the Pulaski County Justice Center. Each ceremony will begin at 10:30 a.m. Eastern Time following Veterans Treatment Court at 10. 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Light refreshments will follow each ceremony. Reservations are not required but are welcome. Those planning to attend either ceremony are asked to RSVP by today, September 18th. RSVPs can be sent to the Veterans Treatment Court Coordinator at vtccoordinator@pulaskicounty.in.gov. The Pulaski County Justice Center is located at 110 East Meridian Street in Winnemac. The town of North Judson will hold two regular meetings this upcoming Monday, September 21st. The first meeting will be a meeting of the Redevelopment Commission, scheduled to be held at 6 p.m. Central Time. Business on the commission's agenda includes project plans for Phase 2 of the Town Park Improvements Project and the Indiana Trails Program Grant. The commission will also receive an update on 2026 projects and the budget, along with an update concerning capital assets and the budget as part of 2027 fiscal sustainability planning. Following the Redevelopment Commission meeting, or around 6:30 p.m., the Town Council will hold its meeting. The council is scheduled to consider Town Resolution 2026-04 concerning adoption of the town's 2027 budget. New business includes a resolution appointing ADA and Title VI coordinators and adopting procedures, along with a resolution concerning the American Discovery Trail and U.S. Bike Route 35 route consolidation. The council will also receive reports from town departments and representatives. Both meetings are expected to take place at the North Judson Town Hall, located at 310 Lane Street. Both of these meetings are open to the public. The Knox Community School Corporation has announced it will be holding an executive session this upcoming Monday. In accordance with Indiana laws, it has been shared that the purpose of this executive session is to train school board members with an outside consultant about the performance of the role of the members as public officials. The meeting is scheduled for 5:30 p.m. Central Time on Monday, September 21st, and will be held at the Administrative Buildings Boardroom.

0: excited to attend this meeting.
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2: From the Tri-County Weather Center, I'm Bill Banks on All News 1520 WKVI. 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Tonight, scattered showers and thunderstorms with a low of 57 degrees. Tomorrow, there's a 90% chance of showers and storms, high 75. Tomorrow night, showers and 62. Sunday, the rain continues, high 72. I'm Bill Banks. For your local forecast 24/7, visit WKVI.com.
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12: Turning now to funeral arrangements. 59-year-old Jed.

0: A. Wilt Fong of Knox passed away September 13th. No services to be held at this time. Brayman & Son Memorial Chapel is in charge of arrangements. Memorials may be made to the funeral home in memory of 59-year-old Jed A. Wilt Fong of Knox. 80-year-old Elaine Marie Runk of Mulberry and formerly of Madarieville passed away September 11th. Visitation will take place from noon to 3 p.m. Eastern Time tomorrow, Saturday, September 19th, at Frayne Mortuary in Francisville. Memorial contributions may be made to the Pulaski Animal Center. Arrangements have been entrusted to Frayne Mortuary in memory of 80-year-old Elaine Marie Runk of Mulberry and formerly of Madarieville. 66-year-old Ellen Marie Fox Herman of Monterey passed away January 2nd. Cremation will take place at Frayne Crematory in Winnemac. A memorial mass will be held tomorrow, Saturday, September 19th at noon Eastern Time at St. Peter's Catholic Church. Memorial contributions may be made to Make-A-Wish Foundation. Arrangements have been entrusted to Frayne Mortuary in Winnemac in memory of 66-year-old Ellen Marie Fox Herman of Monterey. 78-year-old Arthur E. Backert of North Judson passed away September 15th. Friends will be received from 10 a.m. until the time of the noon service Central Time at St. Peter Lutheran Church tomorrow, Saturday, September 19th. Brayman and Bailey Funeral Home of North Judson is in charge of arrangements for 78-year-old Arthur E. Backert of North Judson. 82-year-old Carol K. Gutwine of Francisville passed away September 14th. Visitation will be held from 3 to 7 p.m. Eastern Time Sunday, September 20th at Frayne Mortuary in Francisville, and again from 9:30 to 10:30 a.m. Eastern Time Monday, September 21st at the Apostolic Christian Church in Francisville. Funeral services will be held at 11 a.m. Eastern Time Monday, September 21st, also at the Apostolic Christian Church in Francisville. Memorial contributions can be made to LifeWise Academy at West Central or Humanitarian Distribution Center. Arrangements have been entrusted to Frayne Mortuary in Francisville in memory of 82-year-old Carol K. Gutwine of Francisville. Remember, you can find complete obituary information online at WKVI.com.
1: From the Tri-County Weather Center, I'm Bill Banks on All News 1520 WKVI. 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Tonight, scattered showers and thunderstorms with a low of 57 degrees. Tomorrow, there's a 90% chance of showers and storms, high 75. Tomorrow night, showers and 62. Sunday, the rain continues, high 72. I'm Bill Banks. For your local forecast 24/7, visit WKVI.com.
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4: Week 5 of the Indiana high school football season is tonight. We look around our area teams here for WKVI. The West Central Trojans are at home tonight facing conference opponent North Newton. 7:30 p.m. Eastern is the scheduled kickoff time. The Winnemac Warriors staying in Pulaski County. They're hosting conference opponent Triton tonight. Kickoff slated for 7 p.m. Eastern. The South Central Satellites, they are on the road tonight at Caston. Conference opponent for them as well. 6:30 p.m. Central is their scheduled kickoff time. 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They are going live at 7 Eastern, 6 Central on Max 98.3 FM. And then on our station here on WKVI, we will see the Knox Redskins host the John Glenn Falcons for an Indiana Northern State Conference battle. Myself, along with sideline sports analyst Chris McGowan, will be going live at 7 p.m. Eastern, 6 p.m. Central. That's right here on Giant FM's WKVI. That's your sports check. I'm Mitch Columbia.
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7: ABC News in Washington. Several hundred protesters creating a human chain outside of the Kennedy Center demanding President Trump be removed as its chairman. Now he's talking about demolishing the building if his name's not put on it. The president banning CNN, MS Now, and Politico from the White House because he says he doesn't like their coverage.
8: It's really just cumulative stories over the last 2 years. You get sick of it.
7: CNN responding, saying in a statement, a quote, stands fully behind our White House team and their fair and accurate reporting, adding, quote, we have a right under the U.S. Constitution to do that reporting without hindrance or interference from the government. Now, President Trump said in a social media post today that the U.S. has struck an agreement with Denmark that gives the U.S. permanent control over security and other needs in Greenland, completely addressing all of our many U.S. concerns, he says. Cuba in the dark, a total blackout on the island today, says the energy ministry there. This is ABC News. A federal judge has ruled that the Trump administration illegally terminated a $7 billion Solar for All program that was intended to make solar power accessible to more than 900,000 lower-income Americans. One of the most widely celebrated rivalries in college football is expected to be especially intense this weekend.
9: With both the Tigers and Rebels undefeated and ranked in the AP top 10, hundreds of thousands are expected to flow into Oxford, Mississippi to be part of the historic matchup. Ole Miss wide receiver Deuce Alexander.
10: Get ready. It's going to be a bloodbath.
9: Oxford Police Chief Jeff McCutcheon and his team are intent on making sure that stays on the field.
11: I feel like it'll probably be one of the biggest crowds that any of us have ever seen.
9: Adding to the drama, Coach Lane Kiffin, who defected from Ole Miss last year, now heads the program at Baton Rouge. Jim Ryan, ABC News.
7: Tony and Grammy-winning musician Duncan Sheik has died. He was 56, a barely-breathing singer-songwriter, composed the music for Spring Awakening. 860 performances. Dave Packer, ABC News.
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16: Facing charges after a chase and a crash. This is Network Indiana. I'm Jake McDaniel. A police chase through Indianapolis ended with a stolen SUV crashing into Fall Creek with a 14-year-old girl inside. Here's Ryan Hedrick.
17: Court documents say Alexis Pinto drove the wrong way along southbound I-65 in Indianapolis before police called off the chase. Troopers later found Pinto near some water. He told them that somebody was still inside the SUV, leading emergency responders to pull a 14-year-old girl out of it. Pinto, now charged formally with resisting law enforcement, criminal recklessness, and auto theft.
16: Two men were shot early this morning while sitting in a car outside a home in Bloomington. Sheriff's deputies in Monroe County arrived at the scene around 4 o'clock to look into this. Both men drove to a hospital where the cops met with them, and they are 20 and 21 years old. A traffic stop in Hendricks County ended with a high school teacher facing drug charges. Police flashed their headlights at Michelle Westerhouse after spotting her driving with her high beams on, but officers say she ignored them. After pulling her over, Westerhouse told the cops she was just driving her brother to a bar. Police smelled alcohol on her and say she struggled with several field sobriety tests. Officers found cocaine in a straw inside her bag. Both Westerhouse and her brother faced felony drug charges, and Perry Township Schools placed Michelle on administrative leave from her job teaching English at Southport High School. You're paying an average of nearly $4 a gallon in Indiana, says AAA. Diesel prices are now at $6.53. And the Indiana Fever are back tonight against the Toronto Tempo. Aaliyah Boston says after winning the gold medal at the World Cup, she's locked in on getting home court in the playoffs.
0: All we have is guaranteed, what, six more at this point, right? Like, so for us, it's like, it's not you lose and you get another chance at it, right? It's like, this is your approach, like, you have to be ready. For us, just make sure that's our approach. Like, we're focused, we're locked in, and we're ready to win that game.
16: And the tip-off's at 7:30. This is Network Indiana.
18: The Pulaski County Veterans Treatment Court will hold two graduation ceremonies in the coming weeks. I'm Becca Shepherd for Stark County Family Dentistry from the WKVI Information Center. The ceremonies are scheduled for September 25th and October 9th, with both to be held at the Pulaski County Justice Center. Each ceremony will begin at 10:30 a.m. Eastern Time following Veterans Treatment Court at 10. 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Those planning to attend either ceremony are asked to RSVP by today, September 18th. RSVPs can be sent to the Veterans Treatment Court Coordinator at vtccoordinator@pulaskicounty.in.gov. The Pulaski County Justice Center is located at 110 East Meridian Street in Winnemac. The town of North Judson will hold two regular meetings this upcoming Monday, September 21st. The first meeting will be a meeting of the Redevelopment Commission scheduled to be held at 6 p.m. Central Time. Business on the Commission's agenda includes project plans for Phase 2 of the Town Park Improvements Project and the Indiana Trails Program Grant. The Commission will also receive an update on 2026 projects and the budget, along with an update concerning capital assets and the budget as part of 2027 fiscal sustainability planning. Following the Redevelopment Commission meeting, or around 6:30 p.m., the Town Council will hold its meeting. The council is scheduled to consider Town Resolution 2026-04 concerning adoption of the town's 2027 budget. New business includes a resolution appointing ADA and Title VI coordinators and adopting procedures, along with a resolution concerning the American Discovery Trail and U.S. Bike Route 35 route consolidation. The council will also receive reports from town departments and representatives. Both meetings are expected to take place at the North Judson Town Hall, located at 310 Lane Street. Both of these meetings are open to the public. The Knox Community School Corporation has announced it will be holding an executive session this upcoming Monday. In accordance with Indiana laws, it has been shared that the purpose of this executive session is to train school board members with an outside consultant about the performance of the role of the members as public officials. The meeting is scheduled for 5:30 p.m. Central Time on Monday, September 21st, and will be held at the Administrative Building's boardroom. This is a reminder that executive sessions are not open to the public. The Knox Board of Public Works will hold a regular meeting on Wednesday, September 23rd, with multiple property hearings and reviews on the agenda. The board is expected to vote on the approval of minutes from its August regular meeting and receive the superintendent's report before discussing a sewer UV system upgrade. Property matters on the agenda include a review at a property on South Main Street and an update concerning a property on West Elm Street. Hearings are scheduled concerning properties at Delameter Street, West John Street, and West Lake Street. The board will also conduct a review concerning a property on South William Street and also a non-compliance review involving Crescendo LLC. The meeting is scheduled to take place this upcoming Wednesday, September 23rd at 9:30 a.m. Central Time at Knox City Hall, which is located at 101 West Washington Street. The public is invited to attend this meeting. WKVI News and Information on the Hour is brought to you by Dr. Andrew Frazier and the staff over at Stark County Family Dentistry in Knox. 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
19: From the Tri-County Weather Center, I'm Bill Banks on All News 1520 WKVI. 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Tonight, scattered showers and thunderstorms with a low of 57 degrees. Tomorrow, there's a 90% chance of showers and storms, high 75. Tomorrow night, showers and 62. Sunday, the rain continues, high 72. I'm Bill Banks. For your local forecast 24/7, visit WKVI.com.
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10: That has been, by the way, the reason that diesel has nearly completely disconnected from the broader market. These very effective Ukrainian drone attacks on Russian refineries.
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11: Turning now to funeral arrangements. 59-year-old Jed A. Wiltfong of Knox passed away September 13th. No services to be held at this time. Brayman & Son Memorial Chapel is in charge of arrangements. Memorials may be made to the funeral home in memory of 59-year-old Jed A. Wiltfong of Knox. 80-year-old Elaine Marie Runk of Mulberry and formerly of Madarieville passed away September 11th. Visitation will take place from noon to 3 p.m. Eastern Time tomorrow, Saturday, September 19th, at Frayne Mortuary in Francisville. Memorial contributions may be made to the Pulaski Animal Center. Arrangements have been entrusted to Frayne Mortuary in memory of 80-year-old Elaine Marie Runk of Mulberry and formerly of Madarieville. 66-year-old Ellen Marie Fox Herman of Monterey passed away January 2nd. Cremation will take place at Frayne Crematory in Winnemac. A memorial mass will be held tomorrow, Saturday, September 19th at noon Eastern Time at St. Peter's Catholic Church. Memorial contributions may be made to Make-A-Wish Foundation. Arrangements have been entrusted to Frayne Mortuary in Winnemac in memory of 66-year-old Ellen Marie Fox Herman of Monterey. 78-year-old Arthur E. Backert of North Judson passed away September 15th. Friends will be received from 10 a.m. until the time of the noon service Central Time at St. Peter Lutheran Church tomorrow, Saturday, September 19th. Brayman and Bailey Funeral Home of North Judson is in charge of arrangements for 78-year-old Arthur E. Backert of North Judson. 82-year-old Carol K. Gutwine of Francisville passed away September 14th. Visitation will be held from 3 to 7 p.m. Eastern Time Sunday, September 20th at Frayne Mortuary in Francisville, and again from 9:30 to 10:30 a.m. Eastern Time Monday, September 21st at the Apostolic Christian Church in Francisville. Funeral services will be held at 11 a.m. Eastern Time Monday, September 21st, also at the Apostolic Christian Church in Francisville. Memorial contributions can be made to LifeWise Academy at West Central or Humanitarian Distribution Center. Arrangements have been entrusted to Frayne Mortuary in Francisville in memory of 82-year-old Carol K. Gutwein of Francisville. Remember, you can find complete obituary information online at WKVI.com.
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13: From the Tri-County Weather Center, I'm Bill Banks on All News 1520 WKVI. 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Tonight, scattered showers and thunderstorms with a low of 57 degrees. Tomorrow, there's a 90% chance of showers and storms, high 75. Tomorrow night, showers and 62. Sunday, the rain continues, high 72. I'm Bill Banks. For your local forecast 24/7, visit WKVI.com.
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5: Network Indiana Sports, I'm Nathaniel Finch. The Indianapolis Colts looked to wash last week's poor performance out with a win on Sunday Night Football. The Colts head to Kansas City to play the Chiefs in a defense that they saw last year, but the personnel very different.
6: Yeah, they got some new faces for sure, but the scheme is very similar in what they do. Obviously, they're really good at it. Like I talked about earlier on Wednesday, a lot of different looks they're going to send at us that we got to be ready for, prepared for. Communication's got to be at a premium on Sunday night.
5: That's Colts coach Shane Steichen. The communication for the Colts defense also a premium. A big issue last week when free safety Cam Bynum was the primary play caller. Indianapolis will make the switch to linebacker Akeem Davis Gaither, the new green dot guy. A loaded slate of college action for you starting tomorrow afternoon. In Bloomington, the Indiana Hoosiers will play host to Western Kentucky.
7: Okay, look, we're heavily favored to win this game, right? Doesn't mean we will. We got to improve our play from first play to last play. In all three phases. I'm going to be really disappointed if we come out of the game and we're sloppy.
5: That's from Inside IU Football from Learfield. The Hilltoppers still looking for win number one on the season. Later in the afternoon, 4 o'clock, Ball State at Liberty. Then at 7:30, Notre Dame to host Michigan State and Purdue at UCLA at 11 p.m. How about tonight in the WNBA, the Indiana Fever back in action. The team heads north of the border to take on the Tempo in Toronto at 7:30 Eastern. It's the first game back in about 3 weeks for Indiana after the FIBA World Cup break. Now 4 games remain on the regular season schedule. Indiana currently sits 5th in the WNBA playoff standings. Tip-off tonight against the Tempo at 7:30 Eastern. Nathaniel Finch, Network Indiana.
8: Fox News, I'm Paul Stevens. President Trump saying he's cut a deal with Denmark to bolster the U.S. military presence in Greenland after months of threatening to take the island by force. The president also saying today all 50 states, D.C. and Puerto Rico have signed on to participate in his most favored nation's Medicaid drug pricing model, hoping for
9: discounts of 60, 70, 80, and even 90%.
8: He also said that he's banning CNN, MS Now, and Politico from the White House for publishing what he described as, quote, fake news. President Trump also set to host Gulf leaders next week in New York.
10: About Iran, President Trump says, I have a big decision coming up. Do I want to go in and annihilate them, or do I not? It's a big decision. Anything could happen with me.
8: And that is Fox's Peter Ducey with that update from the White House. 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
12: Facing charges after a chase and a crash. This is Network Indiana. I'm Jake McDaniel. A police chase through Indianapolis ended with a stolen SUV crashing into Fall Creek with a 14-year-old girl inside. Here's Ryan Hedrick.
13: Court documents say Alexis Pinto drove the wrong way along southbound I-65 in Indianapolis before police called off the chase. Troopers later found Pinto near some water. He told them a.m. that somebody was still inside the SUV leading emergency responders to pull a 14-year-old girl out of it. Pinto, now charged formally with resisting law enforcement, criminal recklessness, and auto theft.
12: Two men were shot early this morning while sitting in a car outside a home in Bloomington. Sheriff's deputies in Monroe County arrived at the scene around 4 o'clock to look into this. Both men drove to a hospital where the cops met with them, and they are 20 and 21 years old. A traffic stop in Hendricks County ended with a high school teacher facing drug charges. Police flashed their headlights at Michelle Westerhaus after spotting her driving with her high beams on, but officers say she ignored them. After pulling her over, Westerhaus told the cops she was just driving her brother to a bar. Police smelled alcohol on her and say she struggled with several field sobriety tests. Officers found cocaine in a straw inside her bag. Both Westerhaus and her brother faced felony drug charges, and Perry Township Schools placed Michelle on administrative leave from her job teaching English at Southport High School. You're paying an average of nearly $4 a gallon in Indiana, says AAA. Diesel prices are now at $6.53. And the Indiana Fever are back tonight against the Toronto Tempo. Aaliyah Boston says after winning the gold medal at the World Cup, she's locked in on getting home court in the playoffs.
14: All we have is guaranteed, what, six more at this point, right? Like, so for us, it's like, it's not you lose and you get another chance at it, right? It's like, this is your approach, like, you have to be ready. For us, just make sure that's our approach. Like, we're focused, we're locked in, and we're ready to win that game.
12: And the tip-off's at 7:30. This is Network Indiana.
15: I'm Rusty Nixon, Giant FM News. Two men were arrested early Thursday morning after allegedly stealing used cooking oil from a local restaurant and then coming back for more. Incident began at 2:46 a.m. on Thursday, September 17th, when the Marshall County Central Dispatch received a call from the owner of King Heroes at 1827 and a half North Michigan Street. The owner told dispatch he had video footage of a truck stealing used cooking oil from his business, but the vehicle had already left the area. That same truck returned at 3:37 a.m. Plymouth police were once again dispatched and arrived at the restaurant while the two suspects were still on the property. The pair, 26-year-old Eliodanus C. Pluton of Indianapolis, 38-year-old Omar P. Coutinho of Louisville, Kentucky, were detained. Both men were arrested and transported to the Marshall County Jail. Pluton and Coutinho were each booked for theft, a Class A misdemeanor, and organized theft, a Level 6 felony. Used cooking oil can be recycled into biodiesel fuel, animal feed, and other products, making it a target for thieves who sell it to rendering companies for profit. The restaurant recycling industry estimates that stolen grease costs businesses millions of dollars each year nationwide. Plymouth police are encouraging other business owners who may have been victims of cooking oil theft to come forward. Beacon Health System is opening Beacon Medical Group in Plymouth, bringing four key specialties under one roof: primary care, OB, and prenatal care, heart care, and neurosurgery. 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Dr. Olivia Neese, who grew up on a family farm just outside Plymouth, is returning home to practice family medicine and provide prenatal and obstetric care. Says she always planned to return to the community that raised her. Beacon says the new clinic reflects its commitment to expanding access to high-quality care across the region. While Beacon has purchased additional property in Plymouth for future development, no construction timeline has been set. 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Organizers are encouraging the community to get their tickets early. That will be held next Saturday, September 26th, from 4 p.m. to 7 p.m. at the Knights of Columbus on East Jefferson Street in Plymouth. 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Additional information is available on the Facebook event page. I'm Rusty Nixon, Giant FM News.
16: From the Tri-County Weather Center, I'm Bill Banks on All News 1520 WKVI. 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Tonight, scattered showers and thunderstorms with a low of 57 degrees. Tomorrow, there's a 90% chance of showers and storms, high 75. Tomorrow night, showers and 62. Sunday, the rain continues, high 72. I'm Bill Banks. For your local forecast 24/7, visit WKVI.com.
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13: 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These very effective Ukrainian drone attacks on Russian refineries.
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14: Turning to funeral arrangements. Owen E. Rao, 93, passed away on Friday, January 9th, 2026, at St. Joe Regional Medical Center in Plymouth. Born in North Liberty on April 22nd of 1932, Owen was the son of Harry and Irma Cole Rao. Graduating from Bremen High School, he honorably served in the United States Navy during the Korean War. Visitation will be held on Saturday, September 19th. From 11 a.m. to 1 p.m. at Johnson Danielson Funeral Home, 1100 North Michigan Street in Plymouth. A celebration of life will immediately follow at 1 p.m. Owen will be laid to rest at Fair Cemetery. Condolences can be left for the family at www.johnson-danielson.com. Chris R. Pinkerton, 65, passed away on Friday, September 11th at Center for Hospice, Racklin House. Chris was born July 10th of 1961 in Muncie to Larry and Beth Pinkerton. He attended Plymouth High School, graduated with the class of 1979. Per wishes of the family, private services will be held. Memorial contributions may be given to the Cancer Association of Marshall County, P.O. Box 895, Plymouth, Indiana. Johnson Danielson Funeral Home has been entrusted with the arrangements. Condolences can be left for the family at www.johnson-danielson.com. Mark L. Whitaker, 64, passed away on Friday, September 11th, at his home. Mark was born on December 30th of 1961 in Ohio to Don and Lillian Harper Whitaker. He attended Plymouth High School, graduating with the class of 1981. Shortly after, Mark answered the call to serve his country, serving in the United States Army as a mechanic from 1981 to 1985. Burial will take place at New Oak Hill Cemetery in Plymouth with military honors at a later date. Johnson Danielson Funeral Home has been entrusted with the arrangements. Condolences can be left for the family at www.johnson-danielson.com.
15: From the Tri-County Weather Center, I'm Bill Banks on All News 1520 WKVI. 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Tonight, scattered showers and thunderstorms with a low of 57 degrees. Tomorrow, there's a 90% chance of showers and storms, high 75. Tomorrow night, showers and 62. Sunday, the rain continues, high 72. I'm Bill Banks. For your local forecast 24/7, visit WKVI.com.
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5: 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Join Kenny Kramer, Ryan Lockhart for the play-by-play. They start at 6:30, kickoff at 7, as the Rockies head to Goshen for a key NLC contest. On WKBI, Mitch Columbi has the call as John Glenn will take on Knox in a conference matchup. And then on Max 98.3, join Joe McKee and myself. We'll have the play-by-play starting at 7 with the kickoff, 6:30 pregame. North Judson comes to Culver, and Brett Lambert, the head coach of the Blue Jays, knows it's not going to be an easy task in Culver on Friday night.
6: Coaching-wise, they're going to have their guys in the right position. 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So we know that they're not just going to, hey, North Jetson's here, we're going to roll over. That's not going to happen, and we understand that. So we'll bring our A game.
5: 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WTCA, Plymouth versus Goshen. WKBI, it is Knox versus John Glenn. And on Max 98.3, it is Culver versus North Judson. I'm Rusty Nixon, Giant FM Sports.
7: ABC News in Washington. Several hundred protesters creating a human chain outside of the Kennedy Center demanding President Trump be removed as its chairman. Now he's talking about demolishing the building if his name's not put on it. The president banning CNN, MS Now, and Politico from the White House because he says he doesn't like their coverage.
8: It's really just cumulative stories. Over the last 2 years, you get sick of it.
7: CNN responding, saying in a statement, it, quote, stands fully behind our White House team and their fair and accurate reporting, adding, quote, we have a right under the U.S. Constitution to do that reporting without hindrance or interference from the government. Now, President Trump said in a social media post today that the U.S. has struck an agreement with Denmark that gives the U.S. permanent control over security and other needs in Greenland, completely addressing all of our many U.S. concerns, he says. Cuba in the dark. A total blackout on the island today, says the energy ministry there. This is ABC News. A federal judge has ruled that the Trump administration illegally terminated a $7 billion Solar for All program that was intended to make solar power accessible to more than 900,000 lower-income Americans. One of the most widely celebrated rivalries in college football is expected to be especially intense this weekend.
9: With both the Tigers and Rebels undefeated and ranked in the AP top 10, hundreds of thousands are expected to flow into Oxford, Mississippi to be part of the historic matchup. Ole Miss wide receiver Deuce Alexander.
10: Get ready. It's going to be a bloodbath.
9: Oxford Police Chief Jeff McCutcheon and his team are intent on making sure that stays on the field.
11: I feel like it'll probably be one of the biggest crowds that any of us have ever seen.
9: Adding to the drama, Coach Lane Kiffin, who defected from Ole Miss last year, now heads the program at Baton Rouge. Jim Ryan, ABC News.
7: Tony and Grammy-winning musician Duncan Sheik has died. He was 56, a barely breathing singer-songwriter, composed the music for Spring Awakening. 860 performances. Dave Packer, ABC News.
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15: Facing charges after a chase and a crash. This is Network Indiana. I'm Jake McDaniel. A police chase through Indianapolis ended with a stolen SUV crashing into Fall Creek with a 14-year-old girl inside. Here's Ryan Hedrick.
16: Court documents say Alexis Pinto drove the wrong way along southbound I-65 in Indianapolis before police called off the chase. Troopers later found Pinto near some water. He told them that somebody was still inside the SUV, leading emergency responders to pull a 14-year-old girl out of it. Pinto, now charged formally with resisting law enforcement, criminal recklessness, and auto theft.
15: Two men were shot early this morning while sitting in a car outside a home in Bloomington. Sheriff's deputies in Monroe County arrived at the scene around 4 o'clock to look into this. Both men drove to a hospital where the cops met with them, and they are 20 and 21 years old. A traffic stop in Hendricks County ended with a high school teacher facing drug charges. Police flashed their headlights at Michelle Westerhaus after spotting her driving with her high beams on, but officers say she ignored them. After pulling her over, Westerhaus told the cops she was just driving her brother to a bar. Police smelled alcohol on her and say she struggled with several field sobriety tests. Officers found cocaine in a straw inside her bag. Both Westerhaus and her brother faced felony drug charges, and Perry Township Schools placed Michelle on administrative leave from her job teaching English at Southport High School. You're paying an average of nearly $4 a gallon in Indiana, says AAA. Diesel prices are now at $6.53. And the Indiana Fever are back tonight against the Toronto Tempo. Aaliyah Boston says after winning the gold medal at the World Cup, she's locked in on getting home court in the playoffs.
17: All we have is guaranteed, what, six more at this point, right? Like, so for us, it's like, it's not you lose and you get another chance at it, right? It's like, this is your approach. Like, you have to be ready. For us, just make sure that's our approach. Like, we're focused, we're locked in, and we're ready to win that game.
15: And the tip-off's at 7:30. This is Network Indiana.
18: The Pulaski County Veterans Treatment Court will hold two graduation ceremonies in the coming weeks. I'm Becca Shepherd for Stark County Family Dentistry from the WKVI Information Center. The ceremonies are scheduled for September 25th and October 9th, with both to be held at the Pulaski County Justice Center. Each ceremony will begin at 10:30 a.m. Eastern Time following Veterans Treatment Court at 10. 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Those planning to attend either ceremony are asked to RSVP by today, September 18th. RSVPs can be sent to the Veterans Treatment Court Coordinator at vtccoordinator@pulaskicounty.in.gov. The Pulaski County Justice Center is located at 110 East Meridian Street in Winnemac. The town of North Judson will hold two regular meetings this upcoming Monday, September 21st. The first meeting will be a meeting of the Redevelopment Commission, scheduled to be held at 6 p.m. Central Time. Business on the Commission's agenda includes project plans for Phase 2 of the Town Park Improvements Project and the Indiana Trails Program Grant. The Commission will also receive an update on 2026 projects and the budget, along with an update concerning capital assets and the budget as part of 2027 fiscal sustainability planning. Following the Redevelopment Commission meeting, or around 6:30 p.m., the Town Council will hold its meeting. The council is scheduled to consider Town Resolution 2026-04 concerning adoption of the town's 2027 budget. New business includes a resolution appointing ADA and Title VI coordinators and adopting procedures, along with a resolution concerning the American Discovery Trail and U.S. Bike Route 35 route consolidation. The council will also receive reports from town departments and representatives. Both meetings are expected to take place at the North Judson Town Hall, located at 310 Lane Street. Both of these meetings are open to the public. The Knox Community School Corporation has announced it will be holding an executive session this upcoming Monday. In accordance with Indiana laws, it has been shared that the purpose of this executive session is to train school board members with an outside consultant about the performance of the role of the members as public officials. The meeting is scheduled for 5:30 p.m. Central Time on Monday, September 21st, and will be held at the Administrative Building's boardroom. This is a reminder that executive sessions are not open to the public. The Knox Board of Public Works will hold a regular meeting on Wednesday, September 23rd, with multiple property hearings and reviews on the agenda. The board is expected to vote on the approval of minutes from its August regular meeting and receive the superintendent's report before discussing a sewer UV system upgrade. Property matters on the agenda include a review at a property on South Main Street and an update concerning a property on West Elm Street. Hearings are scheduled concerning properties at Delameter Street, West John Street, and West Lake Street. The board will also conduct a review concerning a property on South William Street and also a non-compliance review involving Crescendo LLC. The meeting is scheduled to take place this upcoming Wednesday, September 23rd at 9:30 a.m. Central Time at Knox City Hall, which is located at 101 West Washington Street. The public is invited to attend this meeting. WKVI News and information on the hour is brought to you by Dr. Andrew Frazier and the staff over at Stark County Family Dentistry in Knox. 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
3: From the Tri-County Weather Center, I'm Bill Banks on All News 1520 WKVI. 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Tonight, scattered showers and thunderstorms with a low of 57 degrees. Tomorrow, there's a 90% chance of showers and storms, high 75. Tomorrow night, showers and 62. Sunday, the rain continues, high 72. I'm Bill Banks. For your local forecast 24/7, visit WKVI.com.
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2: That has been, by the way, the reason that diesel has nearly completely disconnected from the broader market. These very effective Ukrainian drone attacks on Russian refineries.
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3: Turning now to funeral arrangements. 59-year-old Jed A. Wiltfong of Knox passed away September 13th. No services to be held at this time. Brayman & Son Memorial Chapel is in charge of arrangements. Memorials may be made to the funeral home in memory of 59-year-old Jed A. Wiltfong of Knox. 80-year-old Elaine Marie Runk of Mulberry and formerly of Madarieville passed away September 11th. Visitation will take place from noon to 3 p.m. Eastern Time tomorrow, Saturday, September 19th, at Frayne Mortuary in Francisville. Memorial contributions may be made to the Pulaski Animal Center. Arrangements have been entrusted to Frayne Mortuary in memory of 80-year-old Elaine Marie Runk of Mulberry and formerly of Madarieville. 66-year-old Ellen Marie Fox Herman of Monterey passed away January 2nd. Cremation will take place at Frayne Crematory in Winnemac. A memorial mass will be held tomorrow, Saturday, September 19th at noon Eastern Time at St. Peter's Catholic Church. Memorial contributions may be made to Make-A-Wish Foundation. Arrangements have been entrusted to Frayne Mortuary in Winnemac in memory of 66-year-old Ellen Marie Fox Herman of Monterey. 78-year-old Arthur E. Backert of North Judson passed away September 15th. Friends will be received from 10 a.m. until the time of the noon service Central Time at St. Peter Lutheran Church tomorrow, Saturday, September 19th. Brayman and Bailey Funeral Home of North Judson is in charge of arrangements for 78-year-old Arthur E. Backert of North Judson. 82-year-old Carol K. Gutwine of Francisville passed away September 14th. Visitation will be held from 3 to 7 p.m. Eastern Time Sunday, September 20th at Frayne Mortuary in Francisville. And again from 9:30 to 10:30 a.m. Eastern Time Monday, September 21st at the Apostolic Christian Church in Francisville. Funeral services will be held at 11 a.m. Eastern Time Monday, September 21st, also at the Apostolic Christian Church in Francisville. Memorial contributions can be made to LifeWise Academy at West Central or Humanitarian Distribution Center. Arrangements have been entrusted to Frayne Mortuary in Francisville in memory of 82-year-old Carol K. Gutwine of Francisville. Remember, you can find complete obituary information online at WKVI.com.
4: From the Tri-County Weather Center, I'm Bill Banks on All News 1520 WKVI. 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Tonight, scattered showers and thunderstorms with a low of 57 degrees. Tomorrow, there's a 90% chance of showers and storms, high 75. Tomorrow night, showers and 62. Sunday, the rain continues, high 72. I'm Bill Banks. For your local forecast 24/7, visit WKVI.com.
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4: Week 5 of the Indiana high school football season is tonight. 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The West Central Trojans are at home tonight, facing conference opponent North Newton, 7:30 p.m. Eastern.

0: scheduled kickoff time. The Winamac Warriors staying in Pulaski County. They're hosting conference opponent Triton tonight. Kickoff slated for 7 p.m. Eastern. The South Central Satellites, they are on the road tonight at Caston. Conference opponent for them as well, 6:30 p.m. Central is their scheduled kickoff time. Our other station, Max 98.3 FM with Rusty Nixon and Joe McKee, they will see the North Judson Sanfair Blue Jays at Culver Community tonight for a conference battle. They are going live at 7 Eastern, 6 Central on Max 98.3 FM. And then on our station here on WKBI, we will see the Knox Redskins host the John Glenn Falcons for an Indiana Northern State Conference battle. Myself, along with sideline sports analyst Chris McGowan, will be going live at 7 p.m. Eastern, 6 p.m. Central. That's right here on Giant FM's WKVI. That's your sports check. I'm Mitch Columbia.
1: AP News, I'm Ben Thomas. President Trump signed the Russia sanctions bill into law. Jennifer King has details.
2: The sweeping Russia sanctions package meant to starve the Kremlin of the resources it needs to continue its war in Ukraine. The measure was a priority for Republican Senator Lindsey Graham, who had just returned from Ukraine when he died unexpectedly in July.
3: I want to try to channel my inner Lindsey Graham. This is a big friggin' deal.
2: Senate co-author Richard Blumenthal spoke Wednesday evening after the measure was passed in the House by a large bipartisan margin.
3: This bill has scorching sanctions on oligarchs, financial institutions, energy companies, and the rest. And it has tariffs limited and targeted to the major purchasers, five of them, of Russian oil and gas and the enablers. And it has a crackdown on the shadow fleet.
2: Jennifer King, Washington.
1: The U.S. military's price tag for the Iran war has grown $43.6 billion as of September 3rd, according to a new estimate provided to lawmakers this week. President Trump says he struck a deal with Denmark to bolster the U.S. military presence in Greenland. It comes after months of threatening to take the island by force. The president says he's barring CNN, MS Now, and Politico from the White House, unhappy with their coverage. And Marcela Sanchez reports.
4: Warren Buffett is taking on a new role as chairman emeritus of Berkshire Hathaway after serving as chairman since 1970. His son Howard will become the company's new chairman as part of a long-planned succession. The 96-year-old, known to many as the Oracle of Omaha, will remain a director. Buffett says he's confident with CEO Greg Abel and his son Howard as they lead Berkshire Hathaway. In a letter to shareholders, Buffett said he still has the best job in the world and that he's never felt better about what comes next. I'm Marcela Sanchez.
1: This is AP News. A death in the music world. Ed Donahue has the news.
5: A post on his Instagram page says Tony and Grammy-winning singer-songwriter Duncan Sheik has died. He was 56, best known for his lasting radio hit, Barely Breathing. He turned his sights to Broadway with Spring Awakening, the show that musicalized teenage angst. It won 8 Tony Awards. Duncan Sheik told the AP in 2002 he found what he was good at.
6: When I'm in the studio and I'm writing a song or recording a song, I feel like I have an innate sense of like what's working and what's not. Like I know for myself if it's good or if it's bad, and that's that.
5: Sheik had a knack of blending musical theater with pop music. Duncan Sheik's mother told the New York Times the cause of death was organ failure. I'm Ed Donahue.
1: There's more news at apnews.com. 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
11: A boy born in Joplin, Missouri was fascinated by anything with wheels and a motor. The odds of him going on to fascinate millions with his talent? 1 in 260,000. The odds of this born racer having 157 career top 10 finishes in NASCAR? 1 in 125 billion. The odds of him winning both the Daytona 500 and the Brickyard 400 in the same year? 1 in 195 million. The odds of a child being diagnosed with autism? 1 in 68. 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
13: ABC News in Washington. Several hundred protesters creating a human chain outside of the Kennedy Center demanding President Trump be removed as its chairman. Now he's talking about demolishing the building if his name's not put on it. The president banning CNN, MS Now, and Politico from the White House because he says he doesn't like their coverage.
14: It's really just cumulative stories over the last 2 years. You get sick of it.
13: CNN responding, saying in a statement, it, quote, stands fully behind our White House team and their fair and accurate reporting, adding, quote, we have a right under the U.S. Constitution to do that reporting without hindrance or interference from the government. Now, President Trump said in a social media post today that the U.S. has struck an agreement with Denmark that gives the U.S. permanent control over security and other needs in Greenland, completely addressing all of our many U.S. concerns, he says. Cuba in the dark, a total blackout on the island today, says the energy ministry there. This is ABC News. A federal judge has ruled that the Trump administration illegally terminated a $7 billion Solar for All program that was intended to make solar power accessible to more than 900,000 lower-income Americans. One of the most widely celebrated rivalries in college football is expected to be especially intense this weekend.
15: With both the Tigers and Rebels undefeated and ranked in the AP top 10, hundreds of thousands are expected to flow into Oxford, Mississippi to be part of the historic matchup. Ole Miss wide receiver Deuce Alexander.
16: Get ready. It's going to be a bloodbath.
15: Oxford Police Chief Jeff McCutcheon and his team are intent on making sure that stays on the field.
17: I feel like it'll probably be one of the biggest crowds that any of us have ever seen.
15: Adding to the drama, Coach Lane Kiffin, who defected from Ole Miss last year, now heads the program at Baton Rouge. Jim Ryan, ABC News.
13: Tony and Grammy-winning musician Duncan Sheik has died. He was 56, a barely breathing singer-songwriter, composed the music for Spring Awakening. 860 performances. Dave Packer, ABC News.
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20: facing charges after a chase and a crash. This is Network Indiana. I'm Jake McDaniel. A police chase through Indianapolis ended with a stolen SUV crashing into Fall Creek with a 14-year-old girl inside. Here's Ryan Hedrick.
21: Court documents say Alexis Pinto drove the wrong way along southbound I-65 in Indianapolis before police called off the chase. Troopers later found Pinto near some water. He told them that somebody was still inside the SUV, leading emergency responders to pull a 14-year-old girl out of it. Pinto, now charged formally with resisting law enforcement, criminal recklessness, and auto theft.
20: Two men were shot early this morning while sitting in a car outside a home in Bloomington. Sheriff's deputies in Monroe County arrived at the scene around 4 o'clock to look into this. Both men drove to a hospital where the cops met with them, and they are 20 and 21 years old. A traffic stop in Hendricks County ended with a high school teacher facing drug charges. Police flashed their headlights at Michelle Westerhouse after spotting her driving with her high beams on, but officers say she ignored them. After pulling her over, Westerhouse told the cops she was just driving her brother to a bar. Police smelled alcohol on her and say she struggled with several field sobriety tests. Officers found cocaine in a straw inside her bag. Both Westerhouse and her brother faced felony drug charges, and Perry Township Schools placed Michelle on administrative leave from her job teaching English at Southport High School. You're paying an average of nearly $4 a gallon in Indiana, says AAA. Diesel prices are now at $6.53. And the Indiana Fever are back tonight against the Toronto Tempo. Aaliyah Boston says after winning the gold medal at the World Cup, she's locked in on getting home court in the playoffs.
22: All we have is guaranteed, what, six more at this point, right? Like, so for us, it's like, it's not you lose and you get another chance at it, right? It's like, this is your approach, like, you have to be ready. For us, just make sure that's our approach. Like, we're focused, we're locked in, and we're ready to win that game.
20: And the tip-off's at 7:30. This is Network Indiana.
23: The Pulaski County Veterans Treatment Court will hold two graduation ceremonies in the coming weeks. I'm Becca Shepherd for Stark County Family Dentistry from the WKVI Information Center. The ceremonies are scheduled for September 25th and October 9th, with both to be held at the Pulaski County Justice Center. Each ceremony will begin at 10:30 a.m. Eastern Time following Veterans Treatment Court at 10. 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Those planning to attend either ceremony are asked to RSVP by today, September 18th. RSVPs can be sent to the Veterans Treatment Court Coordinator at vtccoordinator@pulaskicounty.in.gov. The Pulaski County Justice Center is located at 110 East Meridian Street in Winnemac. The Town of North Judson will hold two regular meetings this upcoming Monday, September 21st. The first meeting will be a meeting of the Redevelopment Commission, scheduled to be held at 6 p.m. Central Time. Business on the Commission's agenda includes project plans for Phase 2 of the Town Park Improvements Project and the Indiana Trails Program Grant. The Commission will also receive an update on 2026 projects and the budget, along with an update concerning capital assets and the budget as part of 2027 fiscal sustainability planning. Following the Redevelopment Commission meeting, or around 6:30 p.m., the Town Council will hold its meeting. The council is scheduled to consider Town Resolution 2026-04 concerning adoption of the town's 2027 budget. New business includes a resolution appointing ADA and Title VI coordinators and adopting procedures, along with a resolution concerning the American Discovery Trail and U.S. Bike Route 35 route consolidation. The council will also receive reports from town departments and representatives. Both meetings are expected to take place at the North Judson Town Hall, located at 310 Lane Street. Both of these meetings are open to the public. The Knox Community School Corporation has announced it will be holding an executive session this upcoming Monday. In accordance with Indiana laws, it has been shared that the purpose of this executive session is to train school board members with an outside consultant about the performance of the role of the members as public officials. The meeting is scheduled for 5:30 p.m. Central Time on Monday, September 21st, and will be held at the Administrative Building's boardroom. This is a reminder that executive sessions are not open to the public. The Knox Board of Public Works will hold a regular meeting on Wednesday, September 23rd, with multiple property hearings and reviews on the agenda. The board is expected to vote on the approval of minutes from its August regular meeting and receive the superintendent's report before discussing a sewer UV system upgrade. Property matters on the agenda include a review at a property on South Main Street and an update concerning a property on West Elm Street. Hearings are scheduled concerning properties at Delameter Street, West John Street, and West Lake Street. The board will also conduct a review concerning a property on South William Street and also a non-compliance review involving Crescendo LLC. The meeting is scheduled to take place this upcoming Wednesday, September 23rd at 9:30 a.m. Central Time at Knox City Hall, which is located at 101 West Washington Street. The public is invited to attend this meeting. WKVI News and information on the hour is brought to you by Dr. Andrew Frazier and the staff over at Stark County Family Dentistry in Knox. 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
0: From the Tri-County Weather Center, I'm Bill Banks on All News 1520 WKVI. 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Tonight, scattered showers and thunderstorms with a low of 57 degrees. Tomorrow, there's a 90% chance of showers and storms, high 75. Tomorrow night, showers and 62. Sunday, the rain continues, high 72. I'm Bill Banks. For your local forecast 24/7, visit WKVI.com.
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16: Turning now to funeral arrangements. 59-year-old Jed A. Wiltfong of Knox passed away September 13th. No services to be held at this time. Brayman & Son Memorial Chapel is in charge of arrangements. Memorials may be made to the funeral home in memory of 59-year-old Jed A. Wiltfong of Knox. 80-year-old Elaine Marie Runk of Mulberry and formerly of Madaryville passed away September 11th. Visitation will take place from noon to 3 p.m. Eastern Time tomorrow, Saturday, September 19th, at Frayne Mortuary in Francisville. Memorial contributions may be made to the Pulaski Animal Center. Arrangements have been entrusted to Frayne Mortuary in memory of 80-year-old Elaine Marie Runk of Mulberry and formerly of Madaryville. 66-year-old Ellen Marie Fox Herman of Monterey passed away January 2nd. Cremation will take place at Frayne Crematory in Winnemac. A memorial mass will be held tomorrow, Saturday, September 19th at noon Eastern Time at St. Peter's Catholic Church. Memorial contributions may be made to Make-A-Wish Foundation. Arrangements have been entrusted to Frayne Mortuary in Winnemac in memory of 66-year-old Ellen Marie Fox Herman of Monterey. 78-year-old Arthur E. Backert of North Judson passed away September 15th. Friends will be received from 10 a.m. until the time of the noon service Central Time at St. Peter Lutheran Church tomorrow, Saturday, September 19th. Brayman and Bailey Funeral Home of North Judson is in charge of arrangements for 78-year-old Arthur E. Backert of North Judson. 82-year-old Carol K. Gutwine of Francisville passed away September 14th. Visitation will be held from 3 to 7 p.m. Eastern Time Sunday, September 20th at Frayne Mortuary in Francisville. And again from 9:30 to 10:30 a.m. Eastern Time Monday, September 21st at the Apostolic Christian Church in Francisville. Funeral services will be held at 11 a.m. Eastern Time Monday, September 21st, also at the Apostolic Christian Church in Francisville. Memorial contributions can be made to LifeWise Academy at West Central or Humanitarian Distribution Center. Arrangements have been entrusted to Frayne Mortuary in Francisville in memory of 82-year-old Carol K. Gutwine of Francisville. Remember, you can find complete obituary information online at WKVI.com.
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17: From the Tri-County Weather Center, I'm Bill Banks on All News 1520 WKVI. 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Tonight, scattered showers and thunderstorms with a low of 57 degrees. Tomorrow, there's a 90% chance of showers and storms, high 75. Tomorrow night, showers and 62. Sunday, the rain continues, high 72. I'm Bill Banks. For your local forecast 24/7, visit WKVI.com.
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5: Network Indiana Sports, I'm Nathaniel Finch. The Indianapolis Colts looked to wash last week's poor performance out with a win on Sunday Night Football. The Colts head to Kansas City to play the Chiefs in a defense that they saw last year, but the personnel very different.
6: Yeah, they got some new faces for sure, but the scheme is very similar in what they do. Obviously, they're really good at it. Like I talked about earlier on Wednesday, a lot of different looks they're going to, you know, send at us that we got to be ready for, prepared for. Communication's got to be at a premium, you know, on Sunday night.
5: That's Colts coach Shane Steichen. The communication for the Colts defense also a premium. A big issue last week when free safety Cam Bynum was the primary play caller. Indianapolis will make the switch to linebacker Akeem Davis Gaither, the new green dot guy. A loaded slate of college action for you starting tomorrow afternoon. In Bloomington, the Indiana Hoosiers will play host to Western Kentucky.
7: Okay, look, we're heavily favored to win this game, right? Doesn't mean we will. We got to improve our play from the first play to the last play. In all three phases. I'm going to be really disappointed if we come out of a game and we're sloppy.
5: That's from Inside IU Football from Learfield. The Hilltoppers still looking for win number one on the season. Later in the afternoon, 4 o'clock, Ball State at Liberty. Then at 7:30, Notre Dame to host Michigan State and Purdue at UCLA at 11 p.m. How about tonight in the WNBA, the Indiana Fever back in action. The team heads north of the border to take on the Tempo in Toronto at 7:30 Eastern. It's the first game back in about 3 weeks for Indiana after the FIBA World Cup break. Now 4 games remain on the regular season schedule. Indiana currently sits 5th in the WNBA playoff standings. Tip off tonight against the Tempo at 7:30 Eastern. Nathaniel Finch, Network Indiana.
8: Fox News, I'm Paul Stevens. President Trump saying he's cut a deal with Denmark to bolster the U.S. military presence in Greenland after months of threatening to take the island by force. The president also saying today all 50 states, D.C. and Puerto Rico have signed on to participate in his most favored nation's Medicaid drug pricing model, hoping for
9: discounts of 60, 70, 80, and even 90%.
8: He also said that he's banning CNN, MS Now, and Politico from the White House for publishing what he described as, quote, fake news. President Trump also set to host Gulf leaders next week in New York.
10: About Iran, President Trump says, I have a big decision coming up. Do I want to go in and annihilate them, or do I not? It's a big decision. Anything could happen with me.
8: And that is Fox's Peter Ducey with that update from the White House. America is listening to Fox News.
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14: Facing charges after a chase and a crash. This is Network Indiana. I'm Jake McDaniel. A police chase through Indianapolis ended with a stolen SUV crashing into Fall Creek with a 14-year-old girl inside. Here's Ryan Hedrick.
15: Court documents say Alexis Pinto drove the wrong way along southbound I-65 in Indianapolis before police called off the chase. Troopers later found Pinto near some water. He told them that somebody was still inside the SUV, leading emergency responders was to pull a 14-year-old girl out of it. Pinto, now charged formally with resisting law enforcement, criminal recklessness, and auto theft.
14: Two men were shot early this morning while sitting in a car outside a home in Bloomington. Sheriff's deputies in Monroe County arrived at the scene around 4 o'clock to look into this. Both men drove to a hospital where the cops met with them, and they are 20 and 21 years old. A traffic stop in Hendricks County ended with a high school teacher facing drug charges. Police flashed their headlights at Michelle Westerhouse after spotting her driving with her high beams on, but officers say she ignored them. After pulling her over, Westerhouse told the cops she was just driving her brother to a bar. Police smelled alcohol on her and say she struggled with several field sobriety tests. Officers found cocaine in a straw inside her bag. Both Westerhouse and her brother faced felony drug charges, and Perry Township Schools placed Michelle on administrative leave from her job teaching English at Southport High School. You're paying an average of nearly $4 a gallon in Indiana, says AAA. Diesel prices are now at $6.53. And the Indiana Fever are back tonight against the Toronto Tempo. Aaliyah Boston says after winning the gold medal at the World Cup, she's locked in on getting home court in the playoffs.
16: All we have is guaranteed, what, six more at this point, right? Like, so for us, it's like, it's not you lose and you get another chance at it, right? It's like, this is your approach. Like, you have to be ready. For us, just make sure that's our approach. Like, we're focused, we're locked in, and we're ready to win that game.
14: And the tip-off at 7:30. This is Network Indiana.
17: I'm Rusty Nixon, Giant FM News. Two men were arrested early Thursday morning after allegedly stealing used cooking oil from a local restaurant and then coming back for more. Incident began at 2:46 a.m. on Thursday, September 17th, when the Marshall County Central Dispatch received a call from the owner of King Heroes at 1827 and a half North Michigan Street. The owner told dispatch he had video footage of a truck stealing used cooking oil from his business, but the vehicle had already left the area. That same truck returned at 3:37 a.m. Plymouth police were once again dispatched and arrived at the restaurant while the two suspects were still on the property. The pair, 26-year-old Eliodanus C. Pluton of Indianapolis, 38-year-old Omar P. Coutinho of Louisville, Kentucky, were detained. Both men were arrested and transported to the Marshall County Jail. Pluton and Coutinho were each booked for theft, a Class A misdemeanor, and organized theft, a Level 6 felony. Used cooking oil can be recycled into biodiesel fuel, animal feed, and other products, making it a target for thieves who sell it to rendering companies for profit. The restaurant recycling industry estimates that stolen grease costs businesses millions of dollars each year nationwide. Plymouth police are encouraging other business owners who may have been victims of cooking oil theft to come forward. Beacon Health System is opening Beacon Medical Group in Plymouth, bringing four key specialties under one roof: primary care, OB, and prenatal care, heart care, and neurosurgery. 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Care team begins accepting new patients on October 5th. Familiar face will be welcoming patients. Dr. Olivia Neese, who grew up on a family farm just outside Plymouth, is returning home to practice family medicine and provide prenatal and obstetric care. Says she always planned to return to the community that raised her. Beacon says the new clinic reflects its commitment to expanding access to high-quality care across the region. While Beacon has purchased additional property in Plymouth for future development, no construction timeline has been set. 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Organizers are encouraging the community to get their tickets early. That will be held next Saturday, September 26th, from 4 p.m. to 7 p.m. at the Knights of Columbus on East Jefferson Street in Plymouth. Tickets are $12 in advance, $15 at the door. Carryouts are available. 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Additional information is available on the Facebook event page. I'm Rusty Nixon, Giant FM News.
18: From the Tri-County Weather Center, I'm Bill Banks on All News 1520 WKVI. 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Tonight, scattered showers and thunderstorms with a low of 57 degrees. Tomorrow, there's a 90% chance of showers and storms, high 75. Tomorrow night, showers and 62. Sunday, the rain continues, high 72. I'm Bill Banks. For your local forecast 24/7, visit WKVI.com.
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14: 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These very effective Ukrainian drone attacks on Russian refineries.
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15: Turning to funeral arrangements. Owen E. Rao, 93, passed away on Friday, January 9th, 2026, at St. Joe Regional Medical Center in Plymouth. Born in North Liberty on April 22nd of 1932, Owen was the son of Harry and Irma Cole Rao. Graduating from Bremen High School, he honorably served in the United States Navy during the Korean War. Visitation will be held on Saturday, September 19th. From 11 a.m. to 1 p.m. at Johnson Danielson Funeral Home, 1100 North Michigan Street in Plymouth. A celebration of life will immediately follow at 1 p.m. Owen will be laid to rest at Fair Cemetery. Condolences can be left for the family at www.johnson-danielson.com. Chris R. Pinkerton, 65, passed away on Friday, September 11th at Center for Hospice, Racklin House. Chris was born July 10th of 1961 in Muncie to Larry and Beth Pinkerton. He attended Plymouth High School, graduated with the class of 1979. Per wishes of the family, private services will be held. Memorial contributions may be given to the Cancer Association of Marshall County, P.O. Box 895, Plymouth, Indiana. Johnson Danielson Funeral Home has been entrusted with the arrangements. Condolences can be left for the family at www.johnson-danielson.com. Mark L. Whitaker, 64, passed away on Friday, September 11th, at his home. Mark was born on December 30th of 1961 in Ohio to Don and Lillian Harper Whitaker. He attended Plymouth High School, graduating with the class of 1981. Shortly after, Mark answered the call to serve his country, serving in the United States Army as a mechanic from 1981 to 1985. Burial will take place at New Oak Hill Cemetery in Plymouth with military honors at a later date. Johnson Danielson Funeral Home has been entrusted with the arrangements. Condolences can be left for the family at www.johnson-danielson.com.
3: 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Tonight, scattered showers and thunderstorms with a low of 57 degrees. Tomorrow, there's a 90% chance of showers and storms, high 75. Tomorrow night, showers and 62. Sunday, the rain continues, high 72. I'm Bill Banks. For your local forecast 24/7, visit WKVI.com.
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5: I'm Rusty Nixon, Giant FM Sports. 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As we start off, as always, Plymouth Rocky football on WTCA. Join Kenny Kramer, Ryan Lockhart for the play-by-play. They start at 6:30, kickoff at 7, as the Rockies head to Goshen for a key NLC contest. On WKVI, Mitch Columbi has the call as John Glenn will take on Knox in a conference matchup. And then on Max 98.3, join Joe McKee and myself. We'll have the play-by-play starting at 7 with the kickoff, 6:30 pregame. North Judson comes to Culver, and Brett Lambert, the head coach of the Blue Jays, knows it's not going to be an easy task in Culver on Friday night.
6: Coaching-wise, they're going to have their guys in the right position. 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So we know that they're not just going to, hey, North Jetson's here, we're going to roll over. That's not going to happen, and we understand that. So we'll bring our A game.
5: 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WTCA, Plymouth versus Goshen. WKVI, it is Knox versus John Glenn. And on Max 98.3, it is Culver versus North Judson. I'm Rusty Nixon, Giant FM Sports.
7: ABC News in Washington. Several hundred protesters creating a human chain outside of the Kennedy Center demanding President Trump be removed as its chairman. Now he's talking about demolishing the building if his name's not put on it. The president banning CNN, MS Now, and Politico from the White House because he says he doesn't like their coverage.
8: It's really just cumulative stories. Over the last 2 years, you get sick of it.
7: CNN responding, saying in a statement, it, quote, stands fully behind our White House team and their fair and accurate reporting, adding, quote, we have a right under the U.S. Constitution to do that reporting without hindrance or interference from the government. Now, President Trump said in a social media post today that the U.S. has struck an agreement with Denmark that gives the U.S. permanent control over security and other needs in Greenland, completely addressing all of our many U.S. concerns, he says. Cuba in the dark. A total blackout on the island today, says the energy ministry there. This is ABC News. A federal judge has ruled that the Trump administration illegally terminated a $7 billion Solar for All program that was intended to make solar power accessible to more than 900,000 lower-income Americans. One of the most widely celebrated rivalries in college football is expected to be especially intense this weekend.
9: With both the Tigers and Rebels undefeated and ranked in the AP top 10, hundreds of thousands are expected to flow into Oxford, Mississippi to be part of the historic matchup. Ole Miss wide receiver Deuce Alexander.
10: Get ready. It's going to be a bloodbath.
9: Oxford Police Chief Jeff McCutcheon and his team are intent on making sure that stays on the field.
11: I feel like it'll probably be one of the biggest crowds that any of us have ever seen.
9: Adding to the drama, Coach Lane Kiffin, who defected from Ole Miss last year, now heads the program at Baton Rouge. Jim Ryan, ABC News.
7: Tony and Grammy-winning musician Duncan Sheik has died. He was 56, a barely breathing singer-songwriter, composed the music for Spring Awakening. 860 performances. Dave Packer, ABC News.
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19: Facing charges after a chase and a crash. This is Network Indiana. I'm Jake McDaniel. A police chase through Indianapolis ended with a stolen SUV crashing into Fall Creek with a 14-year-old girl inside. Here's Ryan Hedrick.
20: Court documents say Alexis Pinto drove the wrong way along southbound I-65 in Indianapolis before police called off the chase. Troopers later found Pinto near some water. He told them that somebody was still inside the SUV, leading emergency responders to pull a 14-year-old girl out of it. Pinto, now charged formally with resisting law enforcement, criminal recklessness, and auto theft.
19: Two men were shot early this morning while sitting in a car outside a home in Bloomington. Sheriff's deputies in Monroe County arrived at the scene around 4 o'clock to look into this. Both men drove to a hospital where the cops met with them, and they are 20 and 21 years old. A traffic stop in Hendricks County ended with a high school teacher facing drug charges. Police flashed their headlights at Michelle Westerhouse after spotting her driving with her high beams on, but officers say she ignored them. After pulling her over, Westerhouse told the cops she was just driving her brother to a bar. Police smelled alcohol on her and say she struggled with several field sobriety tests. Officers found cocaine in a straw inside her bag. Both Westerhouse and her brother faced felony drug charges, and Perry Township Schools placed Michelle on administrative leave from her job teaching English at Southport High School. You're paying an average of nearly $4 a gallon in Indiana, says AAA. Diesel prices are now at $6.53. And the Indiana Fever are back tonight against the Toronto Tempo. Aaliyah Boston says after winning the gold medal at the World Cup, she's locked in on getting home court in the playoffs.
21: All we have is guaranteed, what, six more at this point, right? Like, so for us, it's like, it's not you lose and you get another chance at it, right? It's like, this is your approach. Like, you have to be ready. For us, just make sure that's our approach. Like, we're focused, we're locked in, and we're ready to win that game.
19: And the tip-off at 7:30. This is Network Indiana.
22: The Pulaski County Veterans Treatment Court will hold two graduation ceremonies in the coming weeks. I'm Becca Shepherd for Stark County Family Dentistry from the WKVI Information Center. The ceremonies are scheduled for September 25th and October 9th, with both to be held at the Pulaski County Justice Center. Each ceremony will begin at 10:30 a.m. Eastern Time following Veterans Treatment Court at 10. 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Light refreshments will follow each ceremony. Reservations are not required, but are welcome. Those planning to attend either ceremony are asked to RSVP by today, September 18th. RSVPs can be sent to the Veterans Treatment Court Coordinator at vtccoordinator@pulaskicounty.in.gov. The Pulaski County Justice Center is located at 110 East Meridian Street in Winnemac. The town of North Judson will hold two regular meetings this upcoming Monday, September 21st. The first meeting will be a meeting of the Redevelopment Commission, scheduled to be held at 6 p.m. Central Time. Business on the Commission's agenda includes project plans for Phase 2 of the Town Park Improvements Project and the Indiana Trails Program Grant. The commission will also receive an update on 2026 projects and the budget, along with an update concerning capital assets and the budget as part of 2027 fiscal sustainability planning. Following the Redevelopment Commission meeting, or around 6:30 p.m., the town council will hold its meeting. The council is scheduled to consider Town Resolution 2026-04 concerning adoption of the town's 2027 budget. New business includes a resolution appointing ADA and Title VI coordinators and adopting procedures, along with a resolution concerning the American Discovery Trail and U.S. Bike Route 35 route consolidation. The council will also receive reports from town departments and representatives. Both meetings are expected to take place at the North Judson Town Hall, located at 310 Lane Street. Both of these meetings are open to the public. The Knox Community School Corporation has announced it will be holding an executive session this upcoming Monday. In accordance with Indiana laws, it has been shared that the purpose of this executive session is to train school board members with an outside consultant about the performance of the role of the members as public officials. The meeting is scheduled for 5:30 p.m. Central Time on Monday, September 21st, and will be held at the Administrative Building's boardroom. This is a reminder that executive sessions are not open to the public. The Knox Board of Public Works will hold a regular meeting on Wednesday, September 23rd, with multiple property hearings and reviews on the agenda. The board is expected to vote on the approval of minutes from its August regular meeting and receive the superintendent's report before discussing a sewer UV system upgrade. Property matters on the agenda include a review at a property on South Main Street and an update concerning a property on West Elm Street. Hearings are scheduled concerning properties at Delameter Street, West John Street, and West Lake Street. The board will also conduct a review concerning a property on South William Street and also a non-compliance review involving Crescendo LLC. The meeting is scheduled to take place this upcoming Wednesday, September 23rd at 9:30 a.m. Central Time at Knox City Hall, which is located at 101 West Washington Street. The public is invited to attend this meeting. WKVI News and Information on the Hour is brought to you by Dr. Andrew Frazier and the staff over at Stark County Family Dentistry in Knox. 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
3: From the Tri-County Weather Center, I'm Bill Banks on All News 1520 WKVI. 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Tonight, scattered showers and thunderstorms with a low of 57 degrees. Tomorrow, there's a 90% chance of showers and storms, high 75. Tomorrow night, showers and 62. Sunday, the rain continues, high 72. I'm Bill Banks. For your local forecast 24/7, visit WKVI.com.
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3: 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These very effective Ukrainian drone attacks on Russian refineries.
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4: Turning now to funeral arrangements. 59-year-old Jed A. Wiltfong of Knox passed away September 13th. No services to be held at this time. Brayman & Son Memorial Chapel is in charge of arrangements. Memorials may be made to the funeral home in memory of 59-year-old Jed A. Wiltfong of Knox. 80-year-old Elaine Marie Runk of Mulberry and formerly of Madarieville passed away September 11th. Visitation will take place from noon to 3 p.m. Eastern Time tomorrow, Saturday, September 19th, at Frayne Mortuary in Francisville. Memorial contributions may be made to the Pulaski Animal Center. Arrangements have been entrusted to Frayne Mortuary in memory of 80-year-old Elaine Marie Runk of Mulberry and formerly of Madarieville. 66-year-old Ellen Marie Fox Herman of Monterey passed away January 2nd. Cremation will take place at Frayne Crematory in Winnemac. A memorial mass will be held tomorrow, Saturday, September 19th at noon Eastern Time at St. Peter's Catholic Church. Memorial contributions may be made to Make-A-Wish Foundation. Arrangements have been entrusted to Frayne Mortuary in Winnemac in memory of 66-year-old Ellen Marie Fox Herman of Monterey. 78-year-old Arthur E. Backert of North Judson passed away September 15th. Friends will be received from 10 a.m. until the time of the noon service Central Time at St. Peter Lutheran Church tomorrow, Saturday, September 19th. Brayman and Bailey Funeral Home of North Judson is in charge of arrangements for 78-year-old Arthur E. Backert of North Judson. 82-year-old Carol K. Gutwine of Francisville passed away September 14th. Visitation will be held from 3 to 7 p.m. Eastern Time Sunday, September 20th at Frayne Mortuary in Francisville, and again from 9:30 to 10:30 a.m. Eastern Time Monday, September 21st at the Apostolic Christian Church in Francisville. Funeral services will be held at 11 a.m. Eastern Time Monday, September 21st, also at the Apostolic Christian Church in Francisville. Memorial contributions can be made to LifeWise Academy at West Central or Humanitarian Distribution Center. Arrangements have been entrusted to Frayne Mortuary in Francisville in memory of 82-year-old Carol K. Gutwine of Francisville. Remember, you can find complete obituary information online at WKVI.com.
5: From the Tri-County Weather Center, I'm Bill Banks on All News 1520 WKVI. 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Tonight, scattered showers and thunderstorms with a low of 57 degrees. Tomorrow, there's a 90% chance of showers and storms, high 75. Tomorrow night, showers and 62. Sunday, the rain continues, high 72. I'm Bill Banks. For your local forecast 24/7, visit WKVI.com.
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2: Week 5 of the Indiana high school football season is tonight. We look around our area teams here for WKVI. The West Central Trojans are at home tonight, facing conference opponent North Newton. 7:30 p.m. Eastern is the scheduled kickoff time. The Winnemac Warriors staying in Pulaski County. They're hosting conference opponent Triton tonight. Kickoff slated for 7 p.m. Eastern. The South Central Satellites, they are on the road tonight at Caston. Conference opponent for them as well, 6:30 p.m. Central is their scheduled kickoff time. 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They are going live at 7 Eastern, 6 Central on Max 98.3 FM. And then on our station here on WKVI, we will see the Knox Redskins host the John Glenn Falcons for an Indiana Northern State Conference battle. Myself, along with sideline sports analyst Chris McGowan, will be going live at 7 p.m. Eastern, 6 p.m. Central. That's right here on Giant FM's WKVI. That's your sports check. I'm Mitch Columbia.
3: AP News, I'm Ben Thomas. President Trump signed the Russia sanctions bill into law. Jennifer King has details.
4: The sweeping Russia sanctions package meant to starve the Kremlin of the resources it needs to continue its war in Ukraine. The measure was a priority for Republican Senator Lindsey Graham, who had just returned from Ukraine when he died unexpectedly in July.
5: I want to try to channel my inner Lindsey Graham. This is a big friggin' deal.
4: Senate co-author Richard Blumenthal spoke Wednesday evening after the measure was passed in the House by a large bipartisan margin.
5: This bill has scorching sanctions on oligarchs, financial institutions, energy companies, and the rest. And it has tariffs limited and targeted to the major purchasers, five of them, of Russian oil and gas and the enablers. And it has a crackdown on the shadow fleet.
4: Jennifer King, Washington.
3: The U.S. military's price tag for the Iran war has grown $43.6 billion as of September 3rd, according to a new estimate provided to lawmakers this week. President Trump says he struck a deal with Denmark to bolster the U.S. military presence in Greenland. It comes after months of threatening to take the island by force. The president says he's barring CNN, MS Now, and Politico from the White House, unhappy with their coverage. And Marcela Sanchez reports.
6: Warren Buffett is taking on a new role as chairman emeritus of Berkshire Hathaway after serving as chairman since 1970. His son Howard will become the company's new chairman as part of a long-planned succession. The 96-year-old, known to many as the Oracle of Omaha, will remain a director. Buffett says he's confident with CEO Greg Abel and his son Howard as they lead Berkshire Hathaway. In a letter to shareholders, Buffett said he still has the best job in the world and that he's never felt better about what comes next. I'm Marcela Sanchez.
3: This is AP News. A death in the music world. Ed Donahue has the news.
7: A post on his Instagram page says Tony and Grammy-winning singer-songwriter Duncan Sheik has died. He was 56, best known for his lasting radio hit, Barely Breathing.
8: I am barely breathing, I can't find the air.
7: He turned his sights to Broadway with Spring Awakening, the show that musicalized teenage angst. It won 8 Tony Awards. Duncan Sheik told the AP in 2002 he found what he was good at.
9: When I'm in the studio and I'm writing a song or recording a song, I feel like I have an innate sense of like what's working and what's not. Like I know for myself if it's good or if it's bad, and that's that.
7: Sheik had a knack of blending musical theater with pop music. Duncan Sheik's mother told the New York Times the cause of death was organ failure. I'm Ed Donahue.
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14: This is Kurt Lancaster from the Texas Farm Bureau Radio Network. Hoosier Ag Today's founder, Gary Troyt, was recently honored with a Farm Broadcaster of the Year Award from our National Association of Farm Broadcasting. A big Texas hats off to you, Gary. 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Congratulations, Gary, on a job well done.
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17: ABC News in Washington. Several hundred protesters creating a human chain outside of the Kennedy Center demanding President Trump be removed as its chairman. Now he's talking about demolishing the building if his name's not put on it. The president banning CNN, MS Now, and Politico from the White House because he says he doesn't like their coverage.
18: It's really just cumulative stories over the last 2 years. You get sick of it.
17: CNN responding, saying in a statement, a quote, stands fully behind our White House team and their fair and accurate reporting, adding, quote, we have a right under the U.S. Constitution to do that reporting without hindrance or interference from the government. Now, President Trump said in a social media post today that the U.S. has struck an agreement with Denmark that gives the U.S. permanent control over security and other needs in Greenland, completely addressing all of our many U.S. concerns, he says. Cuba in the dark, a total blackout on the island today, says the energy ministry there. This is ABC News. A federal judge has ruled that the Trump administration illegally terminated a $7 billion Solar for All program that was intended to make solar power accessible to more than 900,000 lower-income Americans. One of the most widely celebrated rivalries in college football is expected to be especially intense this weekend.
19: With both the Tigers and Rebels undefeated and ranked in the AP top 10, hundreds of thousands are expected to flow into Oxford, Mississippi to be part of the historic matchup. Ole Miss wide receiver Deuce Alexander.
20: Get ready. It's going to be a bloodbath.
19: Oxford Police Chief Jeff McCutcheon and his team are intent on making sure that stays on the field.
21: I feel like it'll probably be one of the biggest crowds that any of us have ever seen.
19: Adding to the drama, Coach Lane Kiffin, who defected from Ole Miss last year, now heads the program at Baton Rouge. Jim Ryan, ABC News.
17: Tony and Grammy-winning musician Duncan Sheik has died. He was 56, a barely-breathing singer-songwriter, composed the music for Spring Awakening. 860 performances. Dave Packer, ABC News.
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0: Facing charges after a chase and a crash. This is Network Indiana. I'm Jake McDaniel. A police chase through Indianapolis ended with a stolen SUV crashing into Fall Creek with a 14-year-old girl inside. Here's Ryan Hedrick.
1: Court documents say Alexis Pinto drove the wrong way along southbound I-65 in Indianapolis before police called off the chase. Troopers later found Pinto near some water. He told them that somebody was still inside the SUV, leading emergency responders to pull a 14-year-old girl out of it. Pinto, now charged formally with resisting law enforcement, criminal recklessness, and auto theft.
0: Two men were shot early this morning while sitting in a car outside a home in Bloomington. Sheriff's deputies in Monroe County arrived at the scene around 4 o'clock to look into this. Both men drove to a hospital where the cops met with them, and they are 20 and 21 years old. A traffic stop in Hendricks County ended with a high school teacher facing drug charges. Police flashed their headlights at Michelle Westerhouse after spotting her driving with her high beams on, but officers say she ignored them. After pulling her over, Westerhouse told the cops she was just driving her brother to a bar. Police smelled alcohol on her and say she struggled with several field sobriety tests. Officers found cocaine in a straw inside her bag. Both Westerhouse and her brother faced felony drug charges, and Perry Township Schools placed Michelle on administrative leave from her job teaching English at Southport High School. You're paying an average of nearly $4 a gallon in Indiana, says AAA. Diesel prices are now at $6.53. And the Indiana Fever are back tonight against the Toronto Tempo. Aaliyah Boston says after winning the gold medal at the World Cup, she's locked in on getting home court in the playoffs.
4: All we have is guaranteed, what, six more at this point, right? Like, so for us, it's like, it's not you lose and you get another chance at it, right? It's like, this is your approach. Like, you have to be ready. For us, just make sure that's our approach. Like, we're focused, we're locked in, and we're ready to win that game.
0: And the tip-off at 7:30. This is Network Indiana.
5: 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I'm Becca Shepherd for Stark County Family Dentistry from the WKVI Information Center. 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Each ceremony will begin at 10:30 a.m. Eastern Time following Veterans Treatment Court at 10. 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Those planning to attend either ceremony are asked to RSVP by today, September 18th. RSVPs can be sent to the Veterans Treatment Court Coordinator at vtccoordinator@pulaskicounty.in.gov. The Pulaski County Justice Center is located at 110 East Meridian Street in Winnemac. The town of North Judson will hold two regular meetings this upcoming Monday, September 21st. The first meeting will be a meeting of the Redevelopment Commission, scheduled to be held at 6 p.m. Central Time. Business on the commission's agenda includes project plans for Phase 2 of the Town Park Improvements Project and the Indiana Trails Program Grant. The commission will also receive an update on 2026 projects and the budget, along with an update concerning capital assets and the budget as part of 2027 fiscal sustainability planning. Following the Redevelopment Commission meeting, or around 6:30 p.m., the town council will hold its meeting. The council is scheduled to consider Town Resolution 2026-04 concerning adoption of the town's 2027 budget. New business includes a resolution appointing ADA and Title VI coordinators and adopting procedures, along with a resolution concerning the American Discovery Trail and U.S. Bike Route 35 route consolidation. The council will also receive reports from town departments and representatives. Both meetings are expected to take place at the North Judson Town Hall, located at 310 Lane Street. Both of these meetings are open to the public. The Knox Community School Corporation has announced it will be holding an executive session this upcoming Monday. In accordance with Indiana laws, it has been shared that the purpose of this executive session is to train school board members with an outside consultant about the performance of the role of the members as public officials. The meeting is scheduled for 5:30 p.m. Central Time on Monday, September 21st, and will be held at the Administrative Building's boardroom. This is a reminder that executive sessions are not open to the public. The Knox Board of Public Works will hold a regular meeting on Wednesday, September 23rd, with multiple property hearings and reviews on the agenda. The board is expected to vote on the approval of minutes from its August regular meeting and receive the superintendent's report before discussing a sewer UV system upgrade. Property matters on the agenda include a review at a property on South Main Street and an update concerning a property on West Elm Street. Hearings are scheduled concerning properties at Delameter Street, West John Street, and West Lake Street. The board will also conduct a review concerning a property on South William Street and also a non-compliance review involving Crescendo LLC. The meeting is scheduled to take place this upcoming Wednesday, September 23rd at 9:30 a.m. Central Time at Knox City Hall, which is located at 101 West Washington Street. The public is invited to attend this meeting. WKVI News and Information on the Hour is brought to you by Dr. Andrew Frazier and the staff over at Stark County Family Dentistry in Knox. 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
6: From the Tri-County Weather Center, I'm Bill Banks on All News 1520 WKVI. 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Tonight, scattered showers and thunderstorms with a low of 57 degrees. Tomorrow, there's a 90% chance of showers and storms, high 75. Tomorrow night, showers and 62. Sunday, the rain continues, high 72. I'm Bill Banks. For your local forecast 24/7, visit WKVI.com.
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13: Turning now to funeral arrangements. 59-year-old Jed A. Wiltfong of Knox passed away September 13th. No services to be held at this time. Brayman & Son Memorial Chapel is in charge of arrangements. Memorials may be made to the funeral home in memory of 59-year-old Jed A. Wiltfong of Knox. 80-year-old Elaine Marie Runk of Mulberry and formerly of Madarieville passed away September 11th. Visitation will take place from noon to 3 p.m. Eastern Time tomorrow, Saturday, September 19th at Frayne Mortuary in Francisville. Memorial contributions may be made to the Pulaski Animal Center. Arrangements have been entrusted to Frayne Mortuary in memory of 80-year-old Elaine Marie Runk of Mulberry and formerly of Madarieville. 66-year-old Ellen Marie Fox Herman of Monterey passed away January 2nd. Cremation will take place at Frayne Crematory in Winnemac. A memorial mass will be held tomorrow, Saturday, September 19th at noon Eastern Time at St. Peter's Catholic Church. Memorial contributions may be made to Make-A-Wish Foundation. Arrangements have been entrusted to Frayne Mortuary in Winnemac in memory of 66-year-old Ellen Marie Fox Herman of Monterey. 78-year-old Arthur E. Backert of North Judson passed away September 15th. Friends will be received from 10 a.m. until the time of the noon service Central Time at St. Peter Lutheran Church tomorrow, Saturday, September 19th. Brayman and Bailey Funeral Home of North Judson is in charge of arrangements for 78-year-old Arthur E. Backert of North Judson. 82-year-old Carol K. Gutwine of Francisville passed away September 14th. Visitation will be held from 3 to 7 p.m. Eastern Time Sunday, September 20th at Frayne Mortuary in Francisville. And again from 9:30 to 10:30 a.m. Eastern Time Monday, September 21st at the Apostolic Christian Church in Francisville. Funeral services will be held at 11 a.m. Eastern Time Monday, September 21st, also at the Apostolic Christian Church in Francisville. Memorial contributions can be made to LifeWise Academy at West Central or Humanitarian Distribution Center. Arrangements have been entrusted to Frayne Mortuary in Francisville in memory of 82-year-old Carol K. Gutwine of Francisville. Remember, you can find complete obituary information online at WKVI.com.
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14: From the Tri-County Weather Center, I'm Bill Banks on All News 1520 WKVI. 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Tonight, scattered showers and thunderstorms with a low of 57 degrees. Tomorrow, there's a 90% chance of showers and storms, high 75. Tomorrow night, showers and 62. Sunday, the rain continues, high 72. I'm Bill Banks. For your local forecast 24/7, visit WKVI.com.
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5: Network Indiana Sports, I'm Nathaniel Finch. The Indianapolis Colts looked to wash last week's poor performance out with a win on Sunday Night Football. The Colts head to Kansas City to play the Chiefs in a defense that they saw last year, but the personnel very different.
6: Yeah, they got some new faces for sure, but the scheme is very similar in what they do. Obviously, they're really good at it. Like I talked about earlier on Wednesday, a lot of different looks they're going to, you know, send at us that we got to be ready for, prepared for. Communication's got to be at a premium, you know, on Sunday night.
5: That's Colts coach Shane Steichen. The communication for the Colts defense also a premium. A big issue last week when free safety Cam Bynum was the primary play caller. Indianapolis will make the switch to linebacker Akeem Davis Gaither, the new green dot guy. A loaded slate of college action for you starting tomorrow afternoon. In Bloomington, the Indiana Hoosiers will play host to Western Kentucky.
7: Okay, look, we're heavily favored to win this game, right? Doesn't mean we will. We got to improve our play from first play to last play. In all three phases. I'm going to be really disappointed if we come out of a game and we're sloppy.
5: That's from Inside IU Football from Learfield. The Hilltoppers still looking for win number one on the season. Later in the afternoon, 4 o'clock, Ball State at Liberty. Then at 7:30, Notre Dame to host Michigan State and Purdue at UCLA at 11 p.m. How about tonight in the WNBA, the Indiana Fever back in action. The team heads north of the border to take on the Tempo in Toronto at 7:30 Eastern. It's the first game back in about 3 weeks for Indiana after the FIBA World Cup break. Now 4 games remain on the regular season schedule. Indiana currently sits 5th in the WNBA playoff standings. Tip off tonight against the Tempo at 7:30 Eastern. Nathaniel Finch, Network Indiana.
8: Fox News, I'm Paul Stevens. President Trump saying he's cut a deal with Denmark to bolster the U.S. military presence in Greenland after months of threatening to take the island by force. The president also saying today all 50 states, D.C. and Puerto Rico, have signed on to participate in his most favored nation's Medicaid drug pricing model, hoping for
9: discounts of 60, 70, 80, and even 90%.
8: He also said that he's banning CNN, MS Now, and Politico from the White House for publishing what he described as, quote, fake news. President Trump also set to host Gulf leaders next week in New York.
10: About Iran, President Trump says, I have a big decision coming up. Do I want to go in and annihilate them, or do I not? It's a big decision. Anything could happen with me.
8: And that is Fox's Peter Ducey with that update from the White House. 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
14: Facing charges after a chase and a crash.
13: This is Network Indiana. I'm Jake McDaniel. A police chase through Indianapolis ended with a stolen SUV crashing into Fall Creek with a 14-year-old girl inside. Here's Ryan Hedrick.
14: Court documents say Alexis Pinto drove the wrong way along southbound I-65 in Indianapolis before police called off the chase. Troopers later found Pinto near some water. He told them that somebody was still inside the SUV, leading emergency responders to pull a 14-year-old girl out of it. Pinto, now charged formally with resisting law enforcement, criminal recklessness, and auto theft.
13: Two men were shot early this morning while sitting in a car outside a home in Bloomington. Sheriff's deputies in Monroe County arrived at the scene around 4 o'clock to look into this. Both men drove to a hospital where the cops met with them, and they are 20 and 21 years old. A traffic stop in Hendricks County ended with a high school teacher facing drug charges. Police flashed their headlights at Michelle Westerhaus after spotting her driving with her high beams on, but officers say she ignored them. After pulling her over, Westerhaus told the cops she was just driving her brother to a bar. Police smelled alcohol on her and say she struggled with several field sobriety tests. Officers found cocaine in a straw inside her bag. Both Westerhaus and her brother faced felony drug charges, and Perry Township Schools placed Michelle on administrative leave from her job teaching English at Southport High School. You're paying an average of nearly $4 a gallon in Indiana, says AAA. Diesel prices are now at $6.53. And the Indiana Fever are back tonight against the Toronto Tempo. Aaliyah Boston says after winning the gold medal at the World Cup, she's locked in on getting home court in the playoffs.
15: All we have is guaranteed, what, six more at this point, right? Like, so for us, it's like, it's not you lose and you get another chance at it, right? It's like, this is your approach. Like, you have to be ready. For us, just make sure that's our approach. Like, we're focused, we're locked in, and we're ready to win that game.
13: And the tip-off's at 7:30. This is Network Indiana.
16: I'm Rusty Nixon, Giant FM News. Two men were arrested early Thursday morning after allegedly stealing used cooking oil from a local restaurant and then coming back for more. Incident began at 2:46 a.m. on Thursday, September 17th, when the Marshall County Central Dispatch received a call from the owner of King Heroes at 1827 and a half North Michigan Street. The owner told dispatch he had video footage of a truck stealing used cooking oil from his business, but the vehicle had already left the area. That same truck returned at 3:37 a.m. Plymouth police were once again dispatched and arrived at the restaurant while the two suspects were still on the property. The pair, 26-year-old Eliodanus C. Pluton of Indianapolis, 38-year-old Omar P. Coutinho of Louisville, Kentucky, were detained. Both men were arrested and transported to the Marshall County Jail. Pluton and Coutinho were each booked for theft, a Class A misdemeanor, and organized theft, a Level 6 felony. Used cooking oil can be recycled into biodiesel fuel, animal feed, and other products, making it a target for thieves who sell it to rendering companies for profit. The restaurant recycling industry estimates that stolen grease costs businesses millions of dollars each year nationwide. Plymouth police are encouraging other business owners who may have been victims of cooking oil theft to come forward. Beacon Health System is opening Beacon Medical Group in Plymouth, bringing four key specialties under one roof: primary care, OB, and prenatal care, heart care, and neurosurgery. 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Familiar face will be welcoming patients. Dr. Olivia Neese, who grew up on a family farm just outside Plymouth, is returning home to practice family medicine and provide prenatal and obstetric care. Says she always planned to return to the community that raised her. Beacon says the new clinic reflects its commitment to expanding access to high-quality care across the region. 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Organizers are encouraging the community to get their tickets early. That will be held next Saturday, September 26th, from 4 p.m. to 7 p.m. at the Knights of Columbus on East Jefferson Street in Plymouth. 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Additional information is available on the Facebook event page. I'm Rusty Nixon, Giant FM News.
17: From the Tri-County Weather Center, I'm Bill Banks on All News 1520 WKVI. 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Tonight, scattered showers and thunderstorms with a low of 57 degrees. Tomorrow, there's a 90% chance of showers and storms, high 75. Tomorrow night, showers and 62. Sunday, the rain continues, high 72. I'm Bill Banks. For your local forecast 24/7, visit WKVI.com.
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12: This is Ty Higgins from the Ohio AgNet. Hoosier Ag Today's founder Gary Truitt recently was honored with the Farm Broadcaster of the Year Award from our National Association of Farm Broadcasting. Gary was really surprised by the honor, but I can tell you many of us weren't. Gary's work for agriculture goes far outside his Indiana borders. Speaking for my fellow farm broadcasters, the 65 Indiana radio stations that have aired Gary's Indiana reports, many for the last three decades, and thousands of Hoosier farmers and rural listeners. Congratulations, Gary.
13: Why diesel prices may continue to climb even higher. I'm CJ Miller, and this is Hoosier Ag Today News, inviting you to join us for a Holiday Vacations Hawaiian Islands tour hosted by Hoosier Ag Today's Eric Pfeiffer in March of 2027. For more information, visit holidayvacations.com, keyword Ag Today.
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13: He says the diesel market is being hammered by two separate wars, one between the U.S. and Iran, the other between Russia and Ukraine.
14: That has been, by the way, the reason that diesel has nearly completely disconnected from the broader market. These very effective Ukrainian drone attacks on Russian refineries.
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15: Turning to funeral arrangements. Owen E. Rao, 93, passed away on Friday, January 9th, 2026, at St. Joe Regional Medical Center in Plymouth. Born in North Liberty on April 22nd of 1932, Owen was the son of Harry and Irma Cole Rao. Graduating from Bremen High School, he honorably served in the United States Navy during the Korean War. Visitation will be held on Saturday, September 19th. From 11 a.m. to 1 p.m. at Johnson Danielson Funeral Home, 1100 North Michigan Street in Plymouth. A celebration of life will immediately follow at 1 p.m. Owen will be laid to rest at Fair Cemetery Condolences can be left for the family at www.johnson-danielson.com. Chris R. Pinkerton, 65, passed away on Friday, September 11th at Center for Hospice, Racklin House. Chris was born July 10th of 1961 in Muncie to Larry and Beth Pinkerton. He attended Plymouth High School, graduated with the class of 1979. Per wishes of the family, private services will be held. Memorial contributions may be given to the Cancer Association of Marshall County, P.O. Box 895, Plymouth, Indiana. Johnson Danielson Funeral Home has been entrusted with the arrangements. Condolences can be left for the family at www.johnson-danielson.com. Mark L. Whitaker, 64, passed away on Friday, September 11th, at his home. Mark was born on December 30th of 1961 in Ohio to Don and Lillian Harper Whitaker. He attended Plymouth High School, graduating with the class of 1981. Shortly after, Mark answered the call to serve his country, serving in the United States Army as a mechanic from 1981 to 1985. Burial will take place at New Oak Hill Cemetery in Plymouth with military honors at a later date. Johnson Danielson Funeral Home has been entrusted with the arrangements. Condolences can be left for the family at www.johnson-danielson.com.
3: 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Tonight, scattered showers and thunderstorms with a low of 57 degrees. Tomorrow, there's a 90% chance of showers and storms, high 75. Tomorrow night, showers and 62. Sunday, the rain continues, high 72. I'm Bill Banks. For your local forecast 24/7, visit WKVI.com.
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5: 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It's a giant night of football here on Giant FM. As we start off, as always, Plymouth Rocky football on WTCA. Join Kenny Kramer, Ryan Lockhart for the play-by-play. They start at 6:30, kickoff at 7, as the Rockies head to Goshen for a key NLC contest. On WKBI, Mitch Columbi has the call as John Glenn will take on Knox in a conference matchup. And then on Max 98.3, join Joe McKee and myself. We'll have the play-by-play starting at 7 with the kickoff, 6:30 pregame. North Judson comes to Culver, and Brett Lambert, the head coach of the Blue Jays, knows it's not going to be an easy task in Culver on Friday night.
6: Coaching-wise, they're going to have their guys in the right position. 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So we know that they're not just going to, hey, North Jetson's here, we're going to roll over. That's not going to happen, and we understand that. So we'll bring our A game.
5: That's our giant football triple-header. WTCA, Plymouth versus Goshen. WKBI, it is Knox versus John Glenn. And on Max 98.3, it is Culver versus North Judson. I'm Rusty Nixon, Giant FM Sports.
7: ABC News in Washington. Several hundred protesters creating a human chain outside of the Kennedy Center demanding President Trump be removed as its chairman. Now he's talking about demolishing the building if his name's not put on it. The president banning CNN, MS Now, and Politico from the White House because he says he doesn't like their coverage.
8: It's really just cumulative stars. Over the last 2 years, you get sick of it.
7: CNN responding, saying in a statement, it, quote, stands fully behind our White House team and their fair and accurate reporting, adding, quote, we have a right under the U.S. Constitution to do that reporting without hindrance or interference from the government. Now, President Trump said in a social media post today that the U.S. has struck an agreement with Denmark that gives the U.S. permanent control over security and other needs in Greenland, completely addressing all of our many U.S. concerns, he says. Cuba in the dark. A total blackout on the island today, says the energy ministry there. This is ABC News. A federal judge has ruled that the Trump administration illegally terminated a $7 billion Solar for All program that was intended to make solar power accessible to more than 900,000 lower-income Americans. One of the most widely celebrated rivalries in college football is expected to be especially intense this weekend.
9: With both the Tigers and Rebels undefeated and ranked in the AP top 10, hundreds of thousands are expected to flow into Oxford, Mississippi to be part of the historic matchup. Ole Miss wide receiver Deuce Alexander.
10: Get ready. It's going to be a bloodbath.
9: Oxford Police Chief Jeff McCutcheon and his team are intent on making sure that stays on the field.
11: I feel like it'll probably be one of the biggest crowds that any of us have ever seen.
9: Adding to the drama, Coach Lane Kiffin, who defected from Ole Miss last year, now heads the program at Baton Rouge. Jim Ryan, ABC News.
7: Tony and Grammy-winning musician Duncan Sheik has died. He was 56, a barely-breathing singer-songwriter, composing music for Spring Awakening. 860 performances. Dave Packer, ABC News.
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14: Facing charges after a chase and a crash. This is Network Indiana. I'm Jake McDaniel. A police chase through Indianapolis ended with a stolen SUV crashing into Fall Creek with a 14-year-old girl inside. Here's Ryan Hedrick.
18: Court documents say Alexis Pinto drove the wrong way along southbound I-65 in Indianapolis before police called off the chase. Troopers later found Pinto near some water. He told them that somebody was still inside the SUV, leading emergency responders to pull a 14-year-old girl out of it. Pinto, now charged formally with resisting law enforcement, criminal recklessness, and auto theft.
14: Two men were shot early this morning while sitting in a car outside a home in Bloomington. Sheriff's deputies in Monroe County arrived at the scene around 4 o'clock to look into this. Both men drove to a hospital where the cops met with them, and they are 20 and 21 years old. A traffic stop in Hendricks County ended with a high school teacher facing drug charges. Police flashed their headlights at Michelle Westerhouse after spotting her driving with her high beams on, but officers say she ignored them. After pulling her over, Westerhouse told the cops she was just driving her brother to a bar. Police smelled alcohol on her and say she struggled with several field sobriety tests. Officers found cocaine in a straw inside her bag. Both Westerhouse and her brother faced felony drug charges, and Perry Township Schools placed Michelle on administrative leave from her job teaching English at Southport High School. You're paying an average of nearly $4 a gallon in Indiana, says AAA. Diesel prices are now at $6.53. And the Indiana Fever are back tonight against the Toronto Tempo. Aaliyah Boston says after winning the gold medal at the World Cup, she's locked in on getting home court in the playoffs.
19: All we have is guaranteed, what, six more at this point, right? Like, so for us, it's like, it's not you lose and you get another chance at it, right? It's like, this is your approach. Like, you have to be ready. For us, just make sure that's our approach. Like, we're focused, we're locked in, and we're ready to win that game.
14: And the tip-off at 7:30. This is Network Indiana.
20: The Pulaski County Veterans Treatment Court will hold two graduation ceremonies in the coming weeks. I'm Becca Shepherd for Stark County Family Dentistry from the WKVI Information Center. The ceremonies are scheduled for September 25th and October 9th, with both to be held at the September 25th and October 9th, with both to be held at the Pulaski County Justice Center. Each ceremony will begin at 10:30 a.m. Eastern Time, following Veterans Treatment Court at 10. 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

0: graduates. Light refreshments will follow each ceremony. Reservations are not required, but are welcome. Those planning to attend either ceremony are asked to RSVP by today, September 18th. RSVPs can be sent to the Veterans Treatment Court Coordinator at vtccoordinator@pulaskicounty.in.gov. The Pulaski County Justice Center is located at 110 East Meridian Street in Winnemac. The town of North Judson will hold two regular meetings this upcoming Monday, September 21st. The first meeting will be a meeting of the Redevelopment Commission scheduled to be held at 6 p.m. Central Time. Business on the Commission's agenda includes project plans for Phase 2 of the Town Park Improvements Project and the Indiana Trails Program Grant. The Commission will also receive an update on 2026 projects and the budget, along with an update concerning capital assets and the budget as part of 2027 fiscal sustainability planning. Following the Redevelopment Commission meeting, or around 6:30 p.m., the Town Council will hold its meeting. The council is scheduled to consider Town Resolution 2026-04 concerning adoption of the town's 2027 budget. New business includes a resolution appointing ADA and Title VI coordinators and adopting procedures, along with a resolution concerning the American Discovery Trail and U.S. Bike Route 35 route consolidation. The council will also receive reports from town departments and representatives. Both meetings are expected to take place at the North Judson Town Hall, located at 310 Lane Street. Both of these meetings are open to the public. The Knox Community School Corporation has announced it will be holding an executive session this upcoming Monday. In accordance with Indiana laws, it has been shared that the purpose of this executive session is to train school board members with an outside consultant about the performance of the role of the members as public officials. The meeting is scheduled for 5:30 p.m. Central Time on Monday, September 21st, and will be held at the Administrative Building's boardroom. This is a reminder that executive sessions are not open to the public. The Knox Board of Public Works will hold a regular meeting on Wednesday, September 23rd, with multiple property hearings and reviews on the agenda. The board is expected to vote on the approval of minutes from its August regular meeting and receive the superintendent's report before discussing a sewer UV system upgrade. Property matters on the agenda include a review at a property on South Main Street and an update concerning a property on West Elm Street. Hearings are scheduled concerning properties at Delameter Street, West John Street, and West Lake Street. The board will also conduct a review concerning a property on South William Street and also a non-compliance review involving Crescendo LLC. The meeting is scheduled to take place this upcoming Wednesday, September 23rd at 9:30 a.m. Central Time at Knox City Hall, which is located at 101 West Washington Street. The public is invited to attend this meeting. WKVI News and Information on the Hour is brought to you by Dr. Andrew Frazier and the staff over at Stark County Family Dentistry in Knox. 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
1: From the Tri-County Weather Center, I'm Bill Banks on All News 1520 WKVI. 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Tonight, scattered showers and thunderstorms with a low of 57 degrees. Tomorrow, there's a 90% chance of showers and storms, high 75. Tomorrow night, showers and 62. Sunday, the rain continues, high 72. I'm Bill Banks. For your local forecast 24/7, visit WKVI.com.
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5: Turning now to funeral arrangements. 59-year-old Jed A. Wiltfong of Knox passed away September 13th. No services to be held at this time. Brayman & Son Memorial Chapel is in charge of arrangements. Memorials may be made to the funeral home in memory of 59-year-old Jed A. Wiltfong of Knox. 80-year-old Elaine Marie Runk of Mulberry and formerly of Madarieville passed away September 11th. Visitation will take place from noon to 3 p.m. Eastern Time tomorrow, Saturday, September 19th at Frayne Mortuary in Francisville. Memorial contributions may be made to the Pulaski Animal Center. Arrangements have been entrusted to Frayne Mortuary in memory of 80-year-old Elaine Marie Runk of Mulberry and formerly of Madarieville. 66-year-old Ellen Marie Fox Herman of Monterey passed away January 2nd. Cremation will take place at Frayne Crematory in Winnemac. A memorial mass will be held tomorrow, Saturday, September 19th at noon Eastern Time at St. Peter's Catholic Church. Memorial contributions may be made to Make-A-Wish Foundation. Arrangements have been entrusted to Frayne Mortuary in Winnemac in memory of 66-year-old Ellen Marie Fox Herman of Monterey. 78-year-old Arthur E. Backert of North Judson passed away September 15th. Friends will be received from 10 a.m. until the time of the noon service Central Time at St. Peter Lutheran Church tomorrow, Saturday, September 19th. Brayman and Bailey Funeral Home of North Judson is in charge of arrangements for 78-year-old Arthur E. Backert of North Judson. 82-year-old Carol K. Gutwein of Francisville passed away September 14th. Visitation will be held from 3 to 7 p.m. Eastern Time Sunday, September 20th at Frayne Mortuary in Francisville, and again from 9:30 to 10:30 a.m. Eastern Time Monday, September 21st at the Apostolic Christian Church in Francisville. Funeral services will be held at 11 a.m. Eastern Time Monday, September 21st, also at the Apostolic Christian Church in Francisville. Memorial contributions can be made to LifeWise Academy at West Central or Humanitarian Distribution Center. Arrangements have been entrusted to Frayne Mortuary in Francisville in memory of 82-year-old Carol K. Gutwein of Francisville. Remember, you can find complete obituary information online at WKVI.com.
6: From the Tri-County Weather Center, I'm Bill Banks on All News 1520 WKVI. 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Tonight, scattered showers and thunderstorms with a low of 57 degrees. Tomorrow, there's a 90% chance of showers and storms, high 75. Tomorrow night, showers and 62. Sunday, the rain continues, high 72. I'm Bill Banks. For your local forecast 24/7, visit WKVI.com.
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4: Week 5 of the Indiana high school football season is tonight. We look around our area teams here for WKVI. The West Central Trojans are at home tonight facing conference opponent North Newton. 7:30 p.m. Eastern is the scheduled kickoff time. The Winnemac Warriors staying in Pulaski County. They're hosting conference opponent Triton tonight. Kickoff slated for 7 p.m. Eastern. The South Central Satellites, they are on the road tonight at Caston. Conference opponent for them as well. 6:30 p.m. Central is their scheduled kickoff time. Our other station, Max 98.3 FM with Rusty Nixon and Joe McKee, they will see the North Judson Sanfair Blue Jays at Culver Community tonight for a conference battle. They are going live at 7 Eastern, 6 Central on Max 98.3 FM. And then on our station here on WKVI, we will see the Knox Redskins host the John Glenn Falcons for an Indiana Northern State Conference battle. Myself, along with sideline sports analyst Chris McGowan, will be going live at 7 p.m. Eastern, 6 p.m. Central. That's right here on Giant FM's WKVI. That's your sports check. I'm Mitch Columbia.
5: AP News, I'm Ben Thomas. President Trump signed the Russia sanctions bill into law. Jennifer King has details.
6: The sweeping Russia sanctions package meant to starve the Kremlin of the resources it needs to continue its war in Ukraine. The measure was a priority for Republican Senator Lindsey Graham, who had just returned from Ukraine when he died unexpectedly in July.
7: I want to try to channel my inner Lindsey Graham. This is a big friggin' deal.
6: Senate co-author Richard Blumenthal spoke Wednesday evening after the measure was passed in the House by a large bipartisan margin.
7: This bill has scorching sanctions on oligarchs, financial institutions, energy companies, and the rest. And it has tariffs limited and targeted to the major purchasers, five of them, of Russian oil and gas and the enablers. And it has a crackdown on the shadow fleet.
6: Jennifer King, Washington.
5: The U.S. military's price tag for the Iran war has grown $43.6 billion as of September 3rd, according to a new estimate provided to lawmakers this week. President Trump says he struck a deal with Denmark to bolster the U.S. military presence in Greenland. It comes after months of threatening to take the island by force. The president says he's barring CNN, MS Now, and Politico from the White House, unhappy with their coverage. And Marcela Sanchez reports.
8: Warren Buffett is taking on a new role as chairman emeritus of Berkshire Hathaway after serving as chairman since 1970. His son Howard will become the company's new chairman as part of a long-planned succession. The 96-year-old, known to many as the Oracle of Omaha, will remain a director. Buffett says he's confident with CEO Greg Abel and his son Howard as they lead Berkshire Hathaway. In a letter to shareholders, Buffett said he still has the best job in the world and that he's never felt better about what comes next. I'm Marcela Sanchez.
5: This is AP News. A death in the music world. Ed Donahue has the news.
9: A post on his Instagram page says Tony and Grammy-winning singer-songwriter Duncan Sheik has died. He was 56, best known for his lasting radio hit, Barely Breathing.
10: I am barely breathing, I can't find the air.
9: He turned his sights to Broadway with Spring Awakening, the show that musicalized teenage angst. It won 8 Tony Awards. Duncan Sheik told the AP in 2002 he found what he was good at.
11: When I'm in the studio and I'm writing a song or recording a song, I feel like I have an innate sense of like what's working and what's not. Like I know for myself if it's good or if it's bad, and that's that.
9: Sheik had a knack of blending musical theater with pop music. Duncan Sheik's mother told the New York Times the cause of death was organ failure. I'm Ed Donahue.
5: There's more news at apnews.com. I'm Ben Thomas. 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
19: ABC News in Washington. Several hundred protesters creating a human chain outside of the Kennedy Center demanding President Trump be removed as its chairman. Now he's talking about demolishing the building if his name's not put on it. The president banning CNN, MS Now, and Politico from the White House because he says he doesn't like their coverage.
20: It's really just cumulative stories over the last 2 years. You get sick of it.
19: CNN responding, saying in a statement, it, quote, stands fully behind our White House team and their fair and accurate reporting, adding, quote, we have a right under the U.S. Constitution to do that reporting without hindrance or interference from the government. Now, President Trump said in a social media post today that the U.S. has struck an agreement with Denmark that gives the U.S. permanent control over security and other needs in Greenland, completely addressing all of our many U.S. concerns, he says. Cuba in the dark, a total blackout on the island today, says the energy ministry there. This is ABC News. A federal judge has ruled that the Trump administration illegally terminated a $7 billion Solar for All program that was intended to make solar power accessible to more than 900,000 lower-income Americans. One of the most widely celebrated rivalries in college football is expected to be especially intense this weekend.
21: With both the Tigers and Rebels undefeated and ranked in the AP top 10, hundreds of thousands are expected to flow into Oxford, Mississippi to be part of the historic matchup. Ole Miss wide receiver Deuce Alexander.
22: Get ready. It's going to be a bloodbath.
21: Oxford Police Chief Jeff McCutcheon and his team are intent on making sure that stays on the field.
23: I feel like it'll probably be one of the biggest crowds that any of us have ever seen.
21: Adding to the drama, Coach Lane Kiffin, who defected from Ole Miss last year, now heads the program at Baton Rouge. Jim Ryan, ABC News.
19: Tony and Grammy-winning musician Duncan Sheik has died. He was 56, a barely-breathing singer-songwriter, composed the music for Spring Awakening. 860 performances. Dave Packer, ABC News.
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0: Facing charges after a chase and a crash. This is Network Indiana. I'm Jake McDaniel. A police chase through Indianapolis ended with a stolen SUV crashing into Fall Creek with a 14-year-old girl inside. Here's Ryan Hedrick.
1: Court documents say Alexis Pinto drove the wrong way along southbound I-65 in Indianapolis before police called off the chase. Troopers later found Pinto near some water. He told them that somebody was still inside the SUV, leading emergency responders to pull a 14-year-old girl out of it. Pinto, now charged formally with resisting law enforcement, criminal recklessness, and auto theft.
0: Two men were shot early this morning while sitting in a car outside a home in Bloomington. Sheriff's deputies in Monroe County arrived at the scene around 4 o'clock to look into this. Both men drove to a hospital where the cops met with them, and they are 20 and 21 years old. A traffic stop in Hendricks County ended with a high school teacher facing drug charges. Police flashed their headlights at Michelle Westerhouse after spotting her driving with her high beams on, but officers say she ignored them. After pulling her over, Westerhouse told the cops she was just driving her brother to a bar. Police smelled alcohol on her and say she struggled with several field sobriety tests. Officers found cocaine in a straw inside her bag. Both Westerhouse and her brother faced felony drug charges, and Perry Township Schools placed Michelle on administrative leave from her job teaching English at Southport High School. You're paying an average of nearly $4 a gallon in Indiana, says AAA. Diesel prices are now at $6.53. And the Indiana Fever are back tonight against the Toronto Tempo. Aaliyah Boston says after winning the gold medal at the World Cup, she's locked in on getting home court in the playoffs.
2: All we have is guaranteed, what, six more at this point, right? Like, so for us, it's like, it's not you lose and you get another chance at it, right? It's like, this is your approach. Like, you have to be ready. For us, just make sure that's our approach. Like, we're focused, we're locked in, and we're ready to win that game.
0: And the tip-off at 7:30. This is Network Indiana.
3: The town of North Judson will hold two regular meetings this upcoming Monday, September 21st.
4: I'm Becca Shepherd from the WKVI Information Center.
3: The first meeting will be a meeting of the Redevelopment Commission, scheduled to be held at 6 p.m. Central Time. Business on the commission's agenda includes project plans for Phase 2 of the Town Park Improvements Project and the Indiana Trails Program Grant. The commission will also receive an update on 2026 projects and the budget, along with an update concerning capital assets and the budget as part of 2027 fiscal sustainability planning. Following the Redevelopment Commission meeting, or around 6:30 p.m., the town council will hold its meeting. The council is scheduled to consider Town Resolution 2026-04 concerning adoption of the town's 2027 budget. New business includes a resolution appointing ADA and Title VI coordinators and adopting procedures, along with a resolution concerning the American Discovery Trail and U.S. Bike Route 35 route consolidation. The council will also receive reports from town departments and representatives. Both meetings are expected to take place at the North Judson Town Hall, located at 310 Lane Street. Both of these meetings are open to the public. The Knox Board of Public Works will hold a regular meeting on Wednesday, September 23rd, with multiple property hearings and reviews on the agenda. The board is expected to vote on the approval of minutes from its August regular meeting and receive the superintendent's report before discussing a sewer UV system upgrade. Property matters on the agenda include a review at a property on South Main Street and an update concerning a property on West Elm Street. Hearings are scheduled concerning properties at Delameter Street, West John Street, and West Lake Street. The board will also conduct a review concerning a property on South William Street and also a non-compliance review involving Crescendo LLC. The meeting is scheduled to take place this upcoming Wednesday, September 23rd at 9:30 a.m. Central Time at Knox City Hall, which is located at 101 West Washington Street. The public is invited to attend this meeting. The Pulaski County Veterans Treatment Court will hold two graduation ceremonies in the coming weeks. The ceremonies are scheduled for September 25th and October 9th, with both to be held at the Pulaski County Justice Center. Each ceremony will begin at 10:30 a.m. Eastern Time, following Veterans Treatment Court at 10. Family members, friends, mentors, and members of the Veterans Treatment Court team are invited to attend and recognize the graduates. Light refreshments will follow each ceremony. Reservations are not required, but are welcome. Those planning to attend either ceremony are asked to RSVP by today, September 18th. RSVPs can be sent to the Veterans Treatment Court Coordinator at vtccoordinator@pulaskicounty.in.gov. The Pulaski County Justice Center is located at 110 East Meridian Street in Winnemac.
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5: From the Tri-County Weather Center, I'm Bill Banks on All News 1520 WKVI. 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Tonight, clouds with a low in the mid-60s. Tomorrow, overcast skies with a high around 76 degrees. Tomorrow night, overcast skies with showers late in the evening, low 61. Saturday, partly sunny, afternoon showers, high 83. I'm Bill Banks. For your local forecast 24/7, visit WKVI.com.
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8: This is a Bloomberg Money Minute. After a wild week for Wall Street, which included the first Federal Reserve interest rate hike in more than 3 years, stocks today limped into the closing bell, ending mixed and little changed. The Dow lower by 95 points. The Nasdaq, though, added 104 on the strength of chip makers like NVIDIA, AMD, and Broadcom. The S&P was up 13. Bitcoin now valued at more than $81,000 after the Securities and Exchange Commission, Wall Street's watchdogs, okayed the trading of digital versions of securities. That sent shares of crypto-related companies like Mara Holdings up nearly 14% and Coinbase up almost 12%. Despite the controversy over the safety of artificial intelligence models, some of them getting way too powerful, Anthropic, the maker of the Claude chatbot, now moving ahead with plans to begin selling stock to the public for the first time, and it could be valued at as much as $2 trillion. Tom Busby, Bloomberg Radio.
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11: Turning now to funeral arrangements. 59-year-old Jed A. Wiltfong of Knox passed away September 13th. No services to be held at this time. Brayman & Son Memorial Chapel is in charge of arrangements. Memorials may be made to the funeral home in memory of 59-year-old Jed A. Wiltfong of Knox. 80-year-old Elaine Marie Runk of Mulberry and formerly of Madaryville passed away September 11th. Visitation will take place from noon to 3 p.m. Eastern Time tomorrow, Saturday, September 19th, at Frayne Mortuary in Francisville. Memorial contributions may be made to the Pulaski Animal Center. Arrangements have been entrusted to Frayne Mortuary in memory of 80-year-old Elaine Marie Runk of Mulberry and formerly of Madaryville. 66-year-old Ellen Marie Fox Herman of Monterey passed away January 2nd. Cremation will take place at Frayne Crematory in Winnemac. A memorial mass will be held tomorrow, Saturday, September 19th at noon Eastern Time at St. Peter's Catholic Church. Memorial contributions may be made to Make-A-Wish Foundation. Arrangements have been entrusted to Frayne Mortuary in Winnemac in memory of 66-year-old Ellen Marie Fox Herman of Monterey. 78-year-old Arthur E. Backert of North Judson passed away September 15th. Friends will be received from 10 a.m. until the time of the noon service Central Time at St. Peter Lutheran Church tomorrow, Saturday, September 19th. Brayman and Bailey Funeral Home of North Judson is in charge of arrangements for 78-year-old Arthur E. Backert of North Judson. 82-year-old Carol K. Gutwine of Francisville passed away September 14th. Visitation will be held from 3 to 7 p.m. Eastern Time Sunday, September 20th at Frayne Mortuary in Francisville. And again from 9:30 to 10:30 a.m. Eastern Time Monday, September 21st at the Apostolic Christian Church in Francisville. Funeral services will be held at 11 a.m. Eastern Time Monday, September 21st, also at the Apostolic Christian Church in Francisville. Memorial contributions can be made to LifeWise Academy at West Central or Humanitarian Distribution Center. Arrangements have been entrusted to Frayne Mortuary in Francisville in memory of 82-year-old Carol K. Gutwein of Francisville. Remember, you can find complete obituary information online at WKVI.com.
12: From the Tri-County Weather Center, I'm Bill Banks on All News 1520 WKVI. 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Tonight, clouds with a low in the mid-60s. Tomorrow, overcast skies with a high around 76 degrees. Tomorrow night, overcast skies with showers late in the evening, low 61. Saturday, partly sunny, afternoon showers, high 83. I'm Bill Banks. For your local forecast 24/7, visit WKVI.com.
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16: Network Indiana Sports, I'm Nathaniel Finch. The Indianapolis Colts looked to wash last week's poor performance out with a win on Sunday Night Football. The Colts head to Kansas City to play the Chiefs in a defense that they saw last year, but the personnel very different.
17: Yeah, they got some new faces for sure, but the scheme is very similar in what they do. Obviously, they're really good at it. Like I talked about earlier on Wednesday, a lot of different looks they're going to send at us that we got to be ready for, prepared for. Communication's got to be at a premium on Sunday night.
16: That's Colts coach Shane Steichen. The communication for the Colts defense also a premium. A big issue last week when free safety Cam Bynum was the primary play caller. Indianapolis will make the switch to linebacker Akeem Davis Gaither, the new green dot guy. A loaded slate of college action for you starting tomorrow afternoon. In Bloomington, the Indiana Hoosiers will play host to Western Kentucky.
18: Okay, look, we're heavily favored to win this game, right? Doesn't mean we will. We got to improve our play from first play to last play. In all three phases. I'm going to be really disappointed if we come out of a game and we're sloppy.
16: That's from Inside IU Football from Learfield. The Hilltoppers still looking for win number one on the season. Later in the afternoon, 4 o'clock, Ball State at Liberty. Then at 7:30, Notre Dame to host Michigan State and Purdue at UCLA at 11 p.m. How about tonight in the WNBA, the Indiana Fever back in action. The team heads north of the border to take on the Tempo in Toronto at 7:30 Eastern. It's the first game back in about 3 weeks for Indiana after the FIBA World Cup break. Now 4 games remain on the regular season schedule. Indiana currently sits 5th in the WNBA playoff standings. Tip off tonight against the Tempo at 7:30 Eastern. Nathaniel Finch, Network Indiana.
19: Fox News, I'm Paul Stevens. President Trump saying he's cut a deal with Denmark to bolster the U.S. military presence in Greenland after months of threatening to take the island by force. The president also saying today all 50 states, D.C. and Puerto Rico, have signed on to participate in his most favored nation's Medicaid drug pricing model, hoping for
20: discounts of 60, 70, 80, and even 90%.
19: He also said that he's banning CNN, MS Now, and Politico from the White House for publishing what he described as, quote, fake news. President Trump also set to host Gulf leaders next week in New York.
21: About Iran, President Trump says, I have a big decision coming up. Do I want to go in and annihilate them, or do I not? It's a big decision. Anything could happen with me.
19: And that is Fox's Peter Ducey with that update from the White House. 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
26: Facing charges after a chase and a crash. This is Network Indiana. I'm Jake McDaniel. A police chase through Indianapolis ended with a stolen SUV crashing into Fall Creek with a 14-year-old girl inside. Here's Ryan Hedrick.
27: Court documents say Alexis Pinto drove the wrong way along southbound I-65 in Indianapolis before police called off the chase. Troopers later found Pinto near some water. He told them that somebody was still inside the SUV, leading emergency responders to pull a 14-year-old girl out of it. Pinto, now charged formally with resisting law enforcement, criminal recklessness, and auto theft.
26: Two men were shot early this morning while sitting in a car outside a home in Bloomington. Sheriff's deputies in Monroe County arrived at the scene around 4 o'clock to look into this. Both men drove to a hospital where the cops met with them, and they are 20 and 21 years old. A traffic stop in Hendricks County ended with a high school teacher facing drug charges. Police flashed their headlights at Michelle Westerhouse after spotting her driving with her high beams on, but officers say she ignored them. After pulling her over, Westerhouse told the cops she was just driving her brother to a bar. Police smelled alcohol on her and say she struggled with several field sobriety tests. Officers found cocaine in a straw inside her bag. Both Westerhouse and her brother faced felony drug charges, and Perry Township Schools placed Michelle on administrative leave from her job teaching English at Southport High School. You're paying an average of nearly $4 a gallon in Indiana, says AAA. Diesel prices are now at $6.53. And the Indiana Fever are back tonight against the Toronto Tempo. Aaliyah Boston says after winning the gold medal at the World Cup, she's locked in on getting home court in the playoffs.
28: All we have is guaranteed, what, six more at this point, right? Like, so for us, it's like, it's not you lose and you get another chance at it, right? It's like, this is your approach, like, you have to be ready. For us, just make sure that's our approach. Like, we're focused, we're locked in, and we're ready to win that game.
26: And the tip-off's at 7:30. This is Network Indiana.
29: I'm Rusty Nixon, Giant FM News. Two men were arrested early Thursday morning after allegedly stealing used cooking oil from a local restaurant and then coming back for more. Incident began at 2:46 a.m. on Thursday, September 17th, when the Marshall County Central Dispatch received a call from the owner of King Heroes at 1827 and a half North Michigan Street. The owner told dispatch he had video footage of a truck stealing used cooking oil from his business, but the vehicle had already left the area. That same truck returned at 3:37 a.m. Plymouth police were once again dispatched and arrived at the restaurant while the two suspects were still on the property. The pair, 26-year-old Eliodanus C. Pluton of Indianapolis, 38-year-old Omar P. Coutinho of Louisville, Kentucky, were detained. Both men were arrested and transported to the Marshall County Jail. Pluton and Coutinho were each booked for theft, a Class A misdemeanor, and organized theft, a Level 6 felony. Used cooking oil can be recycled into biodiesel fuel, animal feed, and other products, making it a target for thieves who sell it to rendering companies for profit. The restaurant recycling industry estimates that stolen grease costs businesses millions of dollars each year nationwide. Plymouth police are encouraging other business owners who may have been victims of cooking oil theft to come forward. Beacon Health System is opening Beacon Medical Group in Plymouth, bringing four key specialties under one roof: primary care, OB, and prenatal care, heart care, and neurosurgery. 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Familiar face will be welcoming patients. Dr. Olivia Neese, who grew up on a family farm just outside Plymouth, is returning home to practice family medicine and provide prenatal and obstetric care. Says she always planned to return to the community that raised her. Bacon says the new clinic reflects its commitment to expanding access to high-quality care across the region. While Bacon has purchased additional property in Plymouth for future development, no construction timeline has been set. 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Organizers are encouraging the community to get their tickets early. That will be held next Saturday, September 26th from 4 p.m. to 7 p.m. at the Knights of Columbus on East Jefferson Street in Plymouth. 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Additional information is available on the Facebook event page. I'm Rusty Nixon, Giant FM News.
12: 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Tonight, clouds with a low in the mid-60s. Tomorrow, overcast skies with a high around 76 degrees. Tomorrow night, overcast skies with showers late in the evening, low 61. Saturday, partly sunny, afternoon showers, high 83. I'm Bill Banks. For your local forecast 24/7, visit WKVI.com.
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1: This is a Bloomberg Money Minute. After a wild week for Wall Street, which included the first Federal Reserve interest rate hike in more than 3 years, stocks today limped into the closing bell, ending mixed and little changed. The Dow lower by 95 points. The Nasdaq, though, added 104 on the strength of chip makers like NVIDIA, AMD, and Broadcom. The S&P was up 13. Bitcoin now valued at more than $81,000 after the Securities and Exchange Commission, Wall Street's watchdogs, okayed the trading of digital versions of securities. That sent shares of crypto-related companies like Mara Holdings up nearly 14% and Coinbase up almost 12%. Despite the controversy over the safety of artificial intelligence models, some of them getting way too powerful, Anthropic, the maker of the Claude chatbot, now moving ahead with plans to begin selling stock to the public for the first time, and it could be valued at as much as $2 trillion. Tom Busby, Bloomberg Radio.
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15: 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Congratulations, Gary, on a job well done.
16: 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I'm CJ Miller, and this is Hoosier Ag Today News, inviting you to join us for a Holiday Vacations Hawaiian Islands tour hosted by Hoosier Ag Today's Eric Pfeiffer in March of 2027. 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
17: 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These very effective Ukrainian drone attacks on Russian refineries.
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29: I'm Rusty Nixon, Giant FM News. Two men were arrested early Thursday morning after allegedly stealing used cooking oil from a local restaurant and then coming back for more. Incident began at 2:46 a.m. on Thursday, September 17th, when the Marshall County Central Dispatch received a call from the owner of King Heroes at 1827 and a half North Michigan Street. The owner told dispatch he had video footage of a truck stealing used cooking oil from his business, but the vehicle had already left the area. That same truck returned at 3:37 a.m. Plymouth police were once again dispatched and arrived at the restaurant while the two suspects were still on the property. The pair, 26-year-old Eliodanus C. Pluton of Indianapolis, 38-year-old Omar P. Coutinho of Louisville, Kentucky, were detained. Both men were arrested and transported to the Marshall County Jail. Pluton and Coutinho were each booked for theft, a Class A misdemeanor, and organized theft, a Level 6 felony. Used cooking oil can be recycled into biodiesel fuel, animal feed, and other products, making it a target for thieves who sell it to rendering companies for profit. The restaurant recycling industry estimates that stolen grease costs businesses millions of dollars each year nationwide. Plymouth police are encouraging other business owners who may have been victims of cooking oil theft to come forward. Beacon Health System is opening Beacon Medical Group in Plymouth, bringing four key specialties under one roof: primary care, OB, and prenatal care, heart care, and neurosurgery. 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Familiar face will be welcoming patients. Dr. Olivia Neese, who grew up on a family farm just outside Plymouth, is returning home to practice family medicine and provide prenatal and obstetric care. Says she always planned to return to the community that raised her. Beacon says the new clinic reflects its commitment to expanding access to high-quality care across the region. 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Organizers are encouraging the community to get their tickets early. That will be held next Saturday, September 26th, from 4 p.m. to 7 p.m. at the Knights of Columbus on East Jefferson Street in Plymouth. 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
12: From the Tri-County Weather Center, I'm Bill Banks on All News 1520 WKVI. 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Tonight, clouds with a low in the mid-60s. Tomorrow, overcast skies with a high around 76 degrees. Tomorrow night, overcast skies with showers late in the evening, low 61. Saturday, partly sunny, afternoon showers, high 83. I'm Bill Banks. 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
29: I'm Rusty Nixon, Giant FM Sports. It's a giant night of football here on Giant FM. As we start off, as always, Plymouth Rocky football on WTCA. Join Kenny Kramer, Ryan Lockhart for the play-by-play. They start at 6:30, kickoff at 7, as the Rockies head to Goshen for a key NLC contest. On WKBI, Mitch Colombi has the call, as John Glenn will take on Knox in a conference matchup. And then on Max 98.3, join Joe McKee and myself. We'll have the play-by-play starting at 7 with the kickoff, 6:30 pregame. North Judson comes to Culver, and Brett Lambert, the head coach of the Blue Jays, knows it's not going to be an easy task in Culver on Friday night.
19: Coaching-wise, they're going to have their guys in the right position. 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So we know that they're not just going to, hey, North Jetson's here, we're going to roll over. That's not going to happen, and we understand that. 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
29: 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WTCA, Plymouth versus Goshen. WKBI, it is Knox versus John Glenn. And on Max 98.3, it is Culver versus North Judson. I'm Rusty Nixon, Giant FM Sports.
20: ABC News in Washington. Several hundred protesters creating a human chain outside of the Kennedy Center demanding President Trump be removed as its chairman. Now he's talking about demolishing the building if his name's not put on it. The president banning CNN, MS Now, and Politico from the White House because he says he doesn't like their coverage.
21: It's really just cumulative stars. Over the last 2 years, you get sick of it.
20: CNN responding, saying in a statement, it, quote, stands fully behind our White House team and their fair and accurate reporting, adding, quote, we have a right under the U.S. Constitution to do that reporting without hindrance or interference from the government. Now, President Trump said in a social media post today that the U.S. has struck an agreement with Denmark that gives the U.S. permanent control over security and other needs in Greenland, completely addressing all of our many U.S. concerns, he says. Cuba in the dark, a total blackout on the island today, says the energy ministry there. This is ABC News. A federal judge has ruled that the Trump administration illegally terminated a $7 billion Solar for All program that was intended to make solar power accessible to more than 900,000 lower-income Americans. One of the most widely celebrated rivalries in college football is expected to be especially intense this weekend.
1: With both the Tigers and Rebels undefeated and ranked in the AP top 10, hundreds of thousands are expected to flow into Oxford, Mississippi to be part of the historic matchup. Ole Miss wide receiver Deuce Alexander.
3: Get ready. It's going to be a bloodbath.
1: Oxford Police Chief Jeff McCutcheon and his team are intent on making sure that stays on the field.
4: I feel like it'll probably be one of the biggest crowds that any of us have ever seen.
1: Adding to the drama, Coach Lane Kiffin, who defected from Ole Miss last year, now heads the program at Baton Rouge. Jim Ryan, ABC News.
20: Tony and Grammy-winning musician Duncan Sheik has died. He was 56, a barely-breathing singer-songwriter, composing music for Spring Awakening. 860 performances. Dave Packer, ABC News.
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25: Facing charges after a chase and a crash. This is Network Indiana. I'm Jake McDaniel. A police chase through Indianapolis ended with a stolen SUV crashing into Fall Creek with a 14-year-old girl inside. Here's Ryan Hedrick.
26: Court documents say Alexis Pinto drove the wrong way along southbound I-65 in Indianapolis before police called off the chase. Troopers later found Pinto near some water. He told them that somebody was still inside the SUV, leading emergency responders to pull a 14-year-old girl out of it. Pinto, now charged formally with resisting law enforcement, criminal recklessness, and auto theft.
25: Two men were shot early this morning while sitting in a car outside a home in Bloomington. Sheriff's deputies in Monroe County arrived at the scene around 4 o'clock to look into this. Both men drove to a hospital where the cops met with them, and they are 20 and 21 years old. A traffic stop in Hendricks County ended with a high school teacher facing drug charges. Police flashed their headlights at Michelle Westerhouse after spotting her driving with her high beams on, but officers say she ignored them. After pulling her over, Westerhouse told the cops she was just driving her brother to a bar. Police smelled alcohol on her and say she struggled with several field sobriety tests. Officers found cocaine in a straw inside her bag. Both Westerhouse and her brother faced felony drug charges, and Perry Township Schools placed Michelle on administrative leave from her job teaching English at Southport High School. You're paying an average of nearly $4 a gallon in Indiana, says AAA. Diesel prices are now at $6.53. And the Indiana Fever are back tonight against the Toronto Tempo. Aaliyah Boston says after winning the gold medal at the World Cup, she's locked in on getting home court in the playoffs.
27: All we have is guaranteed, what, 6 more at this point, right? Like, so for us, it's like, it's not you lose and you get another chance at it, right? It's like, this is your approach. Like, you have to be ready. For us, just make sure that's our approach. Like, we're focused, we're locked in, and we're ready to win that game.
25: And the tip-off's at 7:30. This is Network Indiana.
28: The town of North Judson will hold 2 regular meetings this upcoming Monday, September 21st.
31: I'm Becca Shepherd from the WKVI Information Center.
28: The first meeting will be a meeting of the Redevelopment Commission scheduled to be held at 6 p.m. Central Time. Business on the Commission's agenda includes project plans for Phase 2 of the Town Park Improvements Project and the Indiana Trails Program Grant. The Commission will also receive an update on 2026 projects and the budget, along with an update concerning capital assets and the budget as part of 2027 fiscal sustainability planning. Following the Redevelopment Commission meeting, or around 6:30 p.m., the Town Council will hold its meeting. The Council is scheduled to consider Town Resolution 2026-04 concerning adoption of the Town's 2027 budget. New business includes a resolution appointing ADA and Title VI coordinators and adopting procedures, along with a resolution concerning the American Discovery Trail and U.S. Bike Route 35 route consolidation. The Council will also receive reports from town departments and representatives. Both meetings are expected to take place at the North Judson Town Hall, located at 310 Lane Street. Both of these meetings are open to the public. The Knox Board of Public Works will hold a regular meeting on Wednesday, September 23rd, with multiple property hearings and reviews on the agenda. The board is expected to vote on the approval of minutes from its August regular meeting and receive the superintendent's report before discussing a sewer UV system upgrade. Property matters on the agenda include a review at a property on South Main Street and an update concerning a property on West Elm Street. Hearings are scheduled concerning properties at Delameter Street, West John Street, and West Lake Street. The board will also conduct a review concerning a property on South William Street and also a non-compliance review involving Crescendo LLC. The meeting is scheduled to take place this upcoming Wednesday, September 23rd at 9:30 a.m. Central Time at Knox City Hall, which is located at 101 West Washington Street. The public is invited to attend this meeting. The Pulaski County Veterans Treatment Court will hold two graduation ceremonies in the coming weeks. The ceremonies are scheduled for September 25th and October 9th, with both to be held at the Pulaski County Justice Center. Each ceremony will begin at 10:30 a.m. Eastern Time following Veterans Treatment Court at 10. Family members, friends, mentors, and members of the Veterans Treatment Court team are invited to attend and recognize the graduates. Light refreshments will follow each ceremony. Reservations are not required but are welcome. Those planning to attend either ceremony are asked to RSVP by today, September 18th. RSVPs can be sent to the Veterans Treatment Court Coordinator at vtccoordinator@pulaskicounty.in.gov. The Pulaski County Justice Center is located at 110 East Meridian Street in Winnemac.
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12: From the Tri-County Weather Center, I'm Bill Banks on All News 1520 WKVI. 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Tonight, clouds with a low in the mid-60s. Tomorrow, overcast skies with a high around 76 degrees. Tomorrow night, overcast skies with showers late in the evening, low 61. Saturday, partly sunny, afternoon showers, high 83. I'm Bill Banks. For your local forecast 24/7, visit WKVI.com.
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0: Broadcom, the S&P was up 13. Bitcoin now valued at more than $81,000 after the Securities and Exchange Commission, Wall Street's watchdogs, okayed the trading of digital versions of securities. That sent shares of crypto-related companies like Mara Holdings up nearly 14% and Coinbase up almost 12%. Despite the controversy over the safety of artificial intelligence models, some of them getting way too powerful, Anthropic, the maker of the Claude chatbot, now moving ahead with plans to begin selling stock to the public for the first time, and it could be valued at as much as $2 trillion. Tom Busby, Bloomberg Radio.
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10: That has been, by the way, the reason that diesel has nearly completely disconnected from the broader market. These very effective Ukrainian drone attacks on Russian refineries.
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11: Turning now to funeral arrangements. 59-year-old Jed A. Wiltfong of Knox passed away September 13th. No services to be held at this time. Brayman & Son Memorial Chapel is in charge of arrangements. Memorials may be made to the funeral home in memory of 59-year-old Jed A. Wiltfong of Knox. 80-year-old Elaine Marie Runk of Mulberry and formerly of Madaryville passed away September 11th. Visitation will take place from noon to 3 p.m. Eastern Time tomorrow, Saturday, September 19th at Frayne Mortuary in Francisville. Memorial contributions may be made to the Pulaski Animal Center. Arrangements have been entrusted to Frayne Mortuary in memory of 80-year-old Elaine Marie Runk of Mulberry and formerly of Madaryville. 66-year-old Ellen

Marie Fox Herman of Monterey passed away January 2nd. Cremation will take place at Frayne Crematory in Winnemac. A memorial mass will be held tomorrow, Saturday, September 19th at noon Eastern time at St. Peter's Catholic Church. Memorial contributions may be made to Make-A-Wish Foundation. Arrangements have been entrusted to Frayne Mortuary in Winnemac in memory of 66-year-old Ellen Marie Fox Herman of Monterey. 78-year-old Arthur E. Backard of North Judson passed away September 15th. Friends will be received from 10 a.m. until the time of the noon service central time at St. Peter Lutheran Church tomorrow, Saturday, September 19th. Bremen and Bailey Funeral Home of North Judson is in charge of arrangements for 78-year-old Arthur E. Backard of North Judson. 82-year-old Carol K. Gutwein of Francisville passed away September 14th. Visitation will be held from 3 to 7 p.m. Eastern Time Sunday, September 20th at Frayne Mortuary in Francisville. And again from 9:30 to 10:30 a.m. Eastern Time Monday, September 21st at the Apostolic Christian Church in Francisville. Funeral services will be held at 11 a.m. Eastern Time Monday, September 21st, also at the Apostolic Christian Church in Francisville. Memorial contributions can be made to LifeWise Academy at West Central or Humanitarian Distribution Center. Arrangements have been entrusted to Frayne Mortuary in Francisville in memory of 82-year-old Carol K. Gutwein of Francisville. Remember, you can find complete obituary information online at WKVI.com.

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10: ABC News in Washington. Several hundred protesters creating a human chain outside of the Kennedy Center demanding President Trump be removed as its chairman. Now he's talking about demolishing the building if his name's not put on it. The president banning CNN, MS Now, and Politico from the White House because he says he doesn't like their coverage.
11: It's really just cumulative stories over the last 2 years. You get sick of it.
10: CNN responding, saying in a statement, it, quote, stands fully behind our White House team and their fair and accurate reporting, adding, quote, we have a right under the U.S. Constitution to do that reporting without hindrance or interference from the government. Now, President Trump said in a social media post today that the U.S. has struck an agreement with Denmark that gives the U.S. permanent control over security and other needs in Greenland, completely addressing all of our many U.S. concerns, he says. Cuba in the dark, a total blackout on the island today, says the energy ministry there. This is ABC News. A federal judge has ruled that the Trump administration illegally terminated a $7 billion Solar for All program that was intended to make solar power accessible to more than 900,000 lower-income Americans. One of the most widely celebrated rivalries in college football is expected to be especially intense this weekend.
12: With both the Tigers and Rebels undefeated and ranked in the AP top 10, hundreds of thousands are expected to flow into Oxford, Mississippi to be part of the historic matchup. Ole Miss wide receiver Deuce Alexander.
13: Get ready. It's going to be a bloodbath.
12: Oxford Police Chief Jeff McCutcheon and his team are intent on making sure that stays on the field.
14: I feel like it'll probably be one of the biggest crowds that any of us have ever seen.
12: Adding to the drama, Coach Lane Kiffin, who defected from Ole Miss last year, now heads the program at Baton Rouge. Jim Ryan, ABC News.
10: Tony and Grammy-winning musician Duncan Sheik has died. He was 56, a barely breathing singer-songwriter, composed the music for Spring Awakening. 860 performances. Dave Packer, ABC News.
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0: Facing charges after a chase and a crash. This is Network Indiana. I'm Jake McDaniel. A police chase through Indianapolis ended with a stolen SUV crashing into Fall Creek with a 14-year-old girl inside. Here's Ryan Hedrick.
18: Court documents say Alexis Pinto drove the wrong way along southbound I-65 in Indianapolis before police called off the chase. Troopers later found Pinto near some water. He told them that somebody was still inside the SUV, leading emergency responders to pull a 14-year-old girl out of it. Pinto, now charged formally with resisting law enforcement, criminal recklessness, and auto theft.
0: Two men were shot early this morning while sitting in a car outside a home in Bloomington. Sheriff's deputies in Monroe County arrived at the scene around 4 o'clock to look into this. Both men drove to a hospital where the cops met with them, and they are 20 and 21 years old. A traffic stop in Hendricks County ended with a high school teacher facing drug charges. Police flashed their headlights at Michelle Westerhaus after spotting her driving with her high beams on, but officers say she ignored them. After pulling her over, Westerhaus told the cops she was just driving her brother to a bar. Police smelled alcohol on her and say she struggled with several field sobriety tests. Officers found cocaine in a straw inside her bag. Both Westerhaus and her brother faced felony drug charges, and Perry Township Schools placed Michelle on administrative leave from her job teaching English at Southport High School. You're paying an average of nearly $4 a gallon in Indiana, says AAA. Diesel prices are now at $6.53. And the Indiana Fever are back tonight against the Toronto Tempo. Aaliyah Boston says after winning the gold medal at the World Cup, she's locked in on getting home court in the playoffs.
19: All we have is guaranteed, what, six more at this point, right? Like, so for us, it's like, it's not you lose and you get another chance at it, right? It's like, this is your approach. Like, you have to be ready. For us, just make sure that's our approach. Like, we're focused, we're locked in, and we're ready to win that game.
0: And the tip-off's at 7:30. This is Network Indiana.
20: The town of North Judson will hold two regular meetings this upcoming Monday, September 21st. I'm Becca Shepherd from the WKVI Information Center. The first meeting will be a meeting of the Redevelopment Commission scheduled to be held at 6 p.m. Central Time. Business on the Commission's agenda includes project plans for Phase 2 of the Town Park Improvements Project and the Indiana Trails Program Grant. The Commission will also receive an update on 2026 projects and the budget, along with an update concerning capital assets and the budget as part of 2027 fiscal sustainability planning. Following the Redevelopment Commission meeting, or around 6:30 p.m., the Town Council will hold its meeting. The Council is scheduled to consider Town Resolution 2026-04 concerning adoption of the Town's 2027 budget. New business includes a resolution appointing ADA and Title VI coordinators and adopting procedures, along with a resolution concerning the American Discovery Trail and U.S. Bike Route 35 route consolidation. The council will also receive reports from town departments and representatives. Both meetings are expected to take place at the North Judson Town Hall, located at 310 Lane Street. Both of these meetings are open to the public. The Knox Board of Public Works will hold a regular meeting on Wednesday, September 23rd, with multiple property hearings and reviews on the agenda. The board is expected to vote on the approval of minutes from its August regular meeting and receive the superintendent's report before discussing a sewer UV system upgrade. Property matters on the agenda include a review at a property on South Main Street and an update concerning a property on West Elm Street. Hearings are scheduled concerning properties at Delameter Street, West John Street, and West Lake Street. The board will also conduct a review concerning a property on South William Street and also a non-compliance review involving Crescendo LLC. The meeting is scheduled to take place this upcoming Wednesday, September 23rd at 9:30 a.m. Central Time at Knox City Hall, which is located at 101 West Washington Street. The public is invited to attend this meeting. The Pulaski County Veterans Treatment Court will hold two graduation ceremonies in the coming weeks. The ceremonies are scheduled for September 25th and October 9th, with both to be held at the Pulaski County Justice Center. Each ceremony will begin at 10:30 a.m. Eastern Time following Veterans Treatment Court at 10. Family members, friends, mentors, and members of the Veterans Treatment Court team are invited to attend and recognize the graduates. Light refreshments will follow each ceremony. Reservations are not required but are welcome. Those planning to attend either ceremony are asked to RSVP by today, September 18th. RSVPs can be sent to the Veterans Treatment Court Coordinator at vtccoordinator@pulaski county.in.gov. The Pulaski County Justice Center is located at 110 East Meridian Street in Winnemac. I'm Becca Shepherd from the WKVI Information Center. 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
1: From the Tri-County Weather Center, I'm Bill Banks on All News 1520 WKVI. 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Tonight, clouds with a low in the mid-60s. Tomorrow, overcast skies with a high around 76 degrees. Tomorrow night, overcast skies with showers late in the evening, low 61. Saturday, partly sunny, afternoon showers, high 83. I'm Bill Banks. For your local forecast 24/7, visit WKVI.com.
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10: This is a Bloomberg Money Minute. After a wild week for Wall Street, which included the first Federal Reserve interest rate hike in more than 3 years, stocks today limped into the closing bell, ending mixed and little changed. The Dow lower by 95 points. The Nasdaq, though, added 104 on the strength of chip makers like NVIDIA, AMD, and Broadcom. The S&P was up 13. Bitcoin now valued at more than $81,000 after the Securities and Exchange Commission, Wall Street's watchdogs, okayed the trading of digital versions of securities. That sent shares of crypto-related companies like Mara Holdings up nearly 14% and Coinbase up almost 12%. Despite the controversy over the safety of artificial intelligence models, some of them getting way too powerful, Anthropic, the maker of the Claude chatbot, now moving ahead with plans to begin selling stock to the public for the first time, and it could be valued at as much as $2 trillion. Tom Busby, Bloomberg Radio.
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23: 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And another.
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4: 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These very effective Ukrainian drone attacks on Russian refineries.
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20: Turning now to funeral arrangements. 59-year-old Jed A. Wiltfong of Knox passed away September 13th. No services to be held at this time. Brayman & Son Memorial Chapel is in charge of arrangements. Memorials may be made to the funeral home in memory of 59-year-old Jed A. Wiltfong of Knox. 80-year-old Elaine Marie Runk of Mulberry and formerly of Madaryville passed away September 11th. Visitation will take place from noon to 3 p.m. Eastern Time tomorrow, Saturday, September 19th at Frayne Mortuary in Francisville. Memorial contributions may be made to the Pulaski Animal Center. Arrangements have been entrusted to Frayne Mortuary in memory of 80-year-old Elaine Marie Runk of Mulberry and formerly of Madaryville. 66-year-old Ellen Marie Fox Herman of Monterey passed away January 2nd. Cremation will take place at Frayne Crematory in Winnemac. A memorial mass will be held tomorrow, Saturday, September 19th at noon Eastern Time at St. Peter's Catholic Church. Memorial contributions may be made to Make-A-Wish Foundation. Arrangements have been entrusted to Frayne Mortuary in Winnemac in memory of 66-year-old Ellen Marie Fox Herman of Monterey. 78-year-old Arthur E. Backert of North Judson passed away September 15th. Friends will be received from 10 a.m. until the time of the noon service Central Time at St. Peter Lutheran Church tomorrow, Saturday, September 19th. Brayman and Bailey Funeral Home of North Judson is in charge of arrangements for 78-year-old Arthur E. Backert of North Judson. 82-year-old Carol K. Gutwein of Francisville passed away September 14th. Visitation will be held from 3 to 7 p.m. Eastern Time Sunday, September 20th at Frayne Mortuary in Francisville. And again from 9:30 to 10:30 a.m. Eastern Time Monday, September 21st at the Apostolic Christian Church in Francisville. Funeral services will be held at 11 a.m. Eastern Time Monday, September 21st, also at the Apostolic Christian Church in Francisville. Memorial contributions can be made to LifeWise Academy at West Central or Humanitarian Distribution Center. Arrangements have been entrusted to Frayne Mortuary in Francisville in memory of 82-year-old Carol K. Gutwein of Francisville. Remember, you can find complete obituary information online at WKVI.com.
5: From the Tri-County Weather Center, I'm Bill Banks on All News 1520 WKVI. 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Tonight, clouds with a low in the mid-60s. Tomorrow, overcast skies with a high around 76 degrees. Tomorrow night, overcast skies with showers late in the evening, low 61. Saturday, partly sunny, afternoon showers, high 83. I'm Bill Banks. For your local forecast 24/7, visit WKVI.com.
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7: Oh. Network Indiana Sports, I'm Nathaniel Finch. The Indianapolis Colts looked to wash last week's poor performance out with a win on Sunday Night Football. The Colts head to Kansas City to play the Chiefs in a defense that they saw last year, but the personnel very different.
8: Yeah, they got some new faces for sure, but the scheme is very similar in what they do. Obviously, they're really good at it. Like I talked about earlier on Wednesday, a lot of different looks they're going to, you know, send at us that we got to be ready for, prepared for. Communication's got to be at a premium, you know, on Sunday night.
7: That's Colts coach Shane Steichen. The communication for the Colts defense also a premium. A big issue last week when free safety Cam Bynum was the primary play caller. Indianapolis will make the switch to linebacker Akeem Davis Gaither, the new green dot guy. A loaded slate of college action for you starting tomorrow afternoon. In Bloomington, the Indiana Hoosiers will play host to Western Kentucky.
9: Okay, look, we're heavily favored to win this game, right? Doesn't mean we will. We got to improve our play from first play to last play. In all three phases. I'm going to be really disappointed if we come out of a game and we're sloppy.
7: That's from Inside IU Football from Learfield. The Hilltoppers still looking for win number one on the season. Later in the afternoon, 4 o'clock, Ball State at Liberty. Then at 7:30, Notre Dame to host Michigan State and Purdue at UCLA at 11 p.m. How about tonight in the WNBA, the Indiana Fever back in action. The team heads north of the border to take on the Tempo in Toronto at 7:30 Eastern. It's the first game back in about 3 weeks for Indiana after the FIBA World Cup break. Now 4 games remain on the regular season schedule. Indiana currently sits 5th in the WNBA playoff standings. Tip off tonight against the Tempo at 7:30 Eastern. Nathaniel Finch, Network Indiana.
11: Fox News, I'm Paul Stevens. President Trump saying he's cut a deal with Denmark to bolster the U.S. military presence in Greenland after months of threatening to take the island by force. The president also saying today all 50 states, D.C. and Puerto Rico, have signed on to participate in his most favored nation's Medicaid drug pricing model, hoping for
12: discounts of 60, 70, 80, and even 90%.
11: He also said that he's banning CNN, MS Now, and Politico from the White House for publishing what he described as, quote, fake news. President Trump also set to host Gulf leaders next week in New York.
13: About Iran, President Trump says, I have a big decision coming up. Do I want to go in and annihilate them, or do I not? It's a big decision. Anything could happen with me.
11: And that is Fox's Peter Ducey with that update from the White House. 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
0: Facing charges after a chase and a crash, this is Network Indiana. I'm Jake McDaniel. A police chase through Indianapolis ended with a stolen SUV crashing into Fall Creek with a 14-year-old girl inside. Here's Ryan Hedrick.
18: Court documents say Alexis Pinto drove the wrong way along southbound I-65 in Indianapolis before police called off the chase. chase. Troopers later found Pinto near some water. He told them that somebody was still inside the SUV, leading emergency responders to pull a 14-year-old girl out of it. Pinto, now charged formally with resisting law enforcement, criminal recklessness, and auto theft.
0: Two men were shot early this morning while sitting in a car outside a home in Bloomington. Sheriff's deputies in Monroe County arrived at the scene around 4 o'clock to look into this. Both men drove to a hospital where the cops met with them, and they are 20 and 21 years old. A traffic stop in Hendricks County ended with a high school teacher facing drug charges. Police flashed their headlights at Michelle Westerhaus after spotting her driving with her high beams on, but officers say she ignored them. After pulling her over, Westerhaus told the cops she was just driving her brother to a bar. Police smelled alcohol on her and say she struggled with several field sobriety tests. Officers found cocaine in a straw inside her bag. Both Westerhaus and her brother faced felony drug charges, and Perry Township Schools placed Michelle on administrative leave from her job teaching English at Southport High School. You're paying an average of nearly $4 a gallon in Indiana, says AAA. Diesel prices are now at $6.53. And the Indiana Fever are back tonight against the Toronto Tempo. Aaliyah Boston says after winning the gold medal at the World Cup, she's locked in on getting home court in the playoffs.
1: All we have is guaranteed, what, six more at this point, right? Like, so for us, it's like, it's not you lose and you get another chance at it, right? It's like, this is your approach, like, you have to be ready. For us, just make sure that's our approach. Like, we're focused, we're locked in, and we're ready to win that game.
0: And the tip-off's at 7:30. This is Network Indiana.
10: I'm Rusty Nixon, Giant FM News. Two men were arrested early Thursday morning after allegedly stealing used cooking oil from a local restaurant and then coming back for more. Incident began at 2:46 a.m. on Thursday, September 17th, when the Marshall County Central Dispatch received a call from the owner of King Heroes at 1827 and a half North Michigan Street. The owner told dispatch he had video footage of a truck stealing used cooking oil from his business, but the vehicle had already left the area. That same truck returned at 3:37 a.m. Plymouth police were once again dispatched and arrived at the restaurant while the two suspects were still on the property. The pair, 26-year-old Eliodanus C. Pluton of Indianapolis, 38-year-old Omar P. Coutinho of Louisville, Kentucky, were detained. Both men were arrested and transported to the Marshall County Jail. Pluton and Coutinho were each booked for theft, a Class A misdemeanor, and organized theft, a Level 6 felony. Used cooking oil can be recycled into biodiesel fuel, animal feed, and other products, making it a target for thieves who sell it to rendering companies for profit. The restaurant recycling industry estimates that stolen grease costs businesses millions of dollars each year nationwide. Plymouth police are encouraging other business owners who may have been victims of cooking oil theft to come forward. Beacon Health System is opening Beacon Medical Group in Plymouth, bringing four key specialties under one roof: primary care, OB, and prenatal care, heart care, and neurosurgery. 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Familiar face will be welcoming patients. Dr. Olivia Neese, who grew up on a family farm just outside Plymouth, is returning home to practice family medicine and provide prenatal and obstetric care. Says she always planned to return to the community that raised her. Beacon says the new clinic reflects its commitment to expanding access to high-quality care across the region. While Beacon has purchased additional property in Plymouth for future development, no construction timeline has been set. 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Organizers are encouraging the community to get their tickets early. That will be held next Saturday, September 26th, from 4 p.m. to 7 p.m. at the Knights of Columbus on East Jefferson Street in Plymouth. 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Additional information is available on the Facebook event page. I'm Rusty Nixon, Giant FM News.
5: From the Tri-County Weather Center, I'm Bill Banks on All News 1520 WKVI. 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Tonight, clouds with a low in the mid-60s. Tomorrow, overcast skies with a high around 76 degrees. Tomorrow night, overcast skies with showers late in the evening, low 61. Saturday, partly sunny, afternoon showers, high 83. I'm Bill Banks. For your local forecast 24/7, visit WKVI.com.
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2: This is a Bloomberg Money Minute. After a wild week for Wall Street, which included the first Federal Reserve interest rate hike in more than 3 years, stocks today limped into the closing bell, ending mixed and little change. The Dow lower by 95 points. The Nasdaq, though, added 104 on the strength of chip makers like NVIDIA, AMD, and Broadcom. The S&P was up 13. Bitcoin now valued at more than $81,000 after the Securities and Exchange Commission, Wall Street's watchdogs, okayed the trading of digital versions of securities. That sent shares of crypto-related companies like Mara Holdings up nearly 14% and Coinbase up almost 12%. Despite the controversy over the safety of artificial intelligence models, some of them getting way too powerful, Anthropic, the maker of the Claude chatbot, now moving ahead with plans to begin selling stock to the public for the first time, and it could be valued at as much as $2 trillion. Tom Busby, Bloomberg Radio.
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10: I'm Rusty Nixon, Giant FM News. Two men were arrested early Thursday morning after allegedly stealing used cooking oil from a local restaurant and then coming back for more. Incident began at 2:46 a.m. on Thursday, September 17th, when the Marshall County Central Dispatch received a call from the owner of King Heroes at 1827 and a half North Michigan Street. The owner told dispatch he had video footage of a truck stealing used cooking oil from his business, but the vehicle had already left the area. That same truck returned at 3:37 a.m. Plymouth police were once again dispatched and arrived at the restaurant while the two suspects were still on the property. The pair, 26-year-old Eliodanus C. Pluton of Indianapolis, 38-year-old Omar P. Coutinho of Louisville, Kentucky, were detained. Both men were arrested and transported to the Marshall County Jail. Pluton and Coutinho were each booked for theft, a Class A misdemeanor, and organized theft, a Level 6 felony. Used cooking oil can be recycled into biodiesel fuel, animal feed, and other products, making it a target for thieves who sell it to rendering companies for profit. The restaurant recycling industry estimates that stolen grease costs businesses millions of dollars each year nationwide. Plymouth police are encouraging other business owners who may have been victims of cooking oil theft to come forward. Beacon Health System is opening Beacon Medical Group in Plymouth, bringing four key specialties under one roof: primary care, OB, and prenatal care, heart care, and neurosurgery. 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Familiar face will be welcoming patients. Dr. Olivia Neese, who grew up on a family farm just outside Plymouth, is returning home to practice family medicine and provide prenatal and obstetric care. says she always planned to return to the community that raised her. Bacon says the new clinic reflects its commitment to expanding access to high-quality care across the region. While Bacon has purchased additional property in Plymouth for future development, no construction timeline has been set. 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Organizers are encouraging the community to get their tickets early. That will be held next Saturday, September 26th from 4 p.m. to 7 p.m. at the Knights of Columbus on East Jefferson Street in Plymouth. 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Carryouts are available. 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Additional information is available on the Facebook event page. I'm Rusty Nixon, Giant FM News.
11: From the Tri-County Weather Center, I'm Bill Banks on All News 1520 WKVI. 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Tonight, clouds with a low in the mid-60s. Tomorrow, overcast skies with a high around 76 degrees. Tomorrow night, overcast skies with showers late in the evening, low 61. Saturday, partly sunny, afternoon showers, high 83. I'm Bill Banks. For your local forecast 24/7, visit WKVI.com.
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10: 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As we start off, as always, Plymouth Rocky football on WTCA. Join Kenny Kramer, Ryan Lockhart for the play-by-play. They start at 6:30, kickoff at 7, as the Rockies head to Goshen for a key NLC contest. On WKBI, Mitch Columbi has the call as John Glenn will take on Knox in a conference matchup. And then on Max 98.3, join Joe McKee and myself. We'll have the play-by-play starting at 7 with the kickoff, 6:30 pregame. North Judson comes to Culver, and Brett Lambert, the head coach of the Blue Jays, knows it's not going to be an easy task in Culver on Friday night.
15: Coaching-wise, they're going to have their guys in the right position. 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So we know that they're not just going to, hey, North Jetson's here, we're going to roll over. 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
10: 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WTCA, Plymouth versus Goshen. WKBI, it is Knox versus John Glenn. And on Max 98.3, it is Culver versus North Judson. I'm Rusty Nixon, Giant FM Sports.
16: ABC News in Washington. Several hundred protesters creating a human chain outside of the Kennedy Center demanding President Trump be removed as its chairman. Now he's talking about demolishing the building if his name's not put on it. The president banning CNN, MS Now, and Politico from the White House because he says he doesn't like their coverage.
17: It's really just cumulative stories. Over the last 2 years, you get sick of it.
16: CNN responding, saying in a statement, it, quote, stands fully behind our White House team and their fair and accurate reporting, adding, quote, we have a right under the U.S. Constitution to do that reporting without hindrance or interference from the government. Now, President Trump said in a social media post today that the U.S. has struck an agreement with Denmark that gives the U.S. permanent control over security and other needs in Greenland, completely addressing all of our many U.S. concerns, he says. Cuba in the dark, a total blackout on the island today, says the energy ministry there. This is ABC News. A federal judge has ruled that the Trump administration illegally terminated a $7 billion Solar for All program that was intended to make solar power accessible to more than 900,000 lower-income Americans. One of the most widely celebrated rivalries in college football is expected to be especially intense this weekend.
18: With both the Tigers and Rebels undefeated and ranked in the AP top 10, hundreds of thousands are expected to flow into Oxford, Mississippi to be part of the historic matchup. Ole Miss wide receiver Deuce Alexander.
19: Get ready. It's going to be a bloodbath.
18: Oxford Police Chief Jeff McCutcheon and his team are intent on making sure that stays on the field.
20: I feel like it'll probably be one of the biggest crowds that any of us have ever seen.
18: Adding to the drama, Coach Lane Kiffin, who defected from Ole Miss last year, now heads the program at Baton Rouge. Jim Ryan, ABC News.
16: Tony and Grammy-winning musician Duncan Sheik has died. He was 56, a barely-breathing singer-songwriter, composed the music for Spring Awakening. 860 performances. Dave Packer, ABC News.
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24: Facing charges after a chase and a crash. This is Network Indiana. I'm Jake McDaniel. A police chase through Indianapolis ended with a stolen SUV crashing into Fall Creek with a 14-year-old girl inside. Here's Ryan Hedrick.
25: Court documents say Alexis Pinto drove the wrong way along southbound I-65 in Indianapolis before police called off the chase. Troopers later found Pinto near some water. He told them that somebody was still inside the SUV, leading emergency responders to pull a 14-year-old girl out of it. Pinto, now charged formally with resisting law enforcement, criminal recklessness, and auto theft.
24: Two men were shot early this morning while sitting in a car outside a home in Bloomington. Sheriff's deputies in Monroe County arrived at the scene around 4 o'clock to look into this. Both men drove to a hospital where the cops met with them, and they are 20 and 21 years old. A traffic stop in Hendricks County ended with a high school teacher facing drug charges. Police flashed their headlights at Michelle Westerhouse after spotting her driving with her high beams on, but officers say she ignored them. After pulling her over, Westerhouse told the cops she was just driving her brother to a bar. Police smelled alcohol on her and say she struggled with several field sobriety tests. Officers found cocaine in a straw inside her bag. Both Westerhouse and her brother faced felony drug charges, and Perry Township Schools placed Michelle on administrative leave from her job teaching English at Southport High School. You're paying an average of nearly $4 a gallon in Indiana, says AAA. Diesel prices are now at $6.53. And the Indiana Fever are back tonight against the Toronto Tempo. Aaliyah Boston says after winning the gold medal at the World Cup, she's locked in on getting home court in the playoffs.
26: All we have is guaranteed, what, six more at this point, right? Like, so for us, it's like, it's not you lose and you get another chance at it, right? It's like, this is your approach, like, you have to be ready. For us, just make sure that's our approach. Like, we're focused, we're locked in, and we're ready to win that game.
24: And the tip-off's at 7:30. This is Network Indiana.
27: The town of North Judson will hold two regular meetings this upcoming Monday, September 20th.
28: I'm Becca Shepherd from the WKVI Information Center.
27: The first meeting will be a meeting of the Redevelopment Commission scheduled to be held at 6 p.m. Central Time. Business on the Commission's agenda includes project plans for Phase 2 of the Town Park Improvements Project and the Indiana Trails Program Grant. The Commission will also receive an update on 2026 projects and the budget, along with an update concerning capital assets and the budget as part of 2027 fiscal sustainability planning. Following the Redevelopment Commission meeting, or around 6:30 p.m., the Town Council will hold its meeting. The Council is scheduled to consider Town Resolution 2026-04 concerning adoption of the Town's 2027 budget. New business includes a resolution appointing ADA and Title VI coordinators and adopting procedures, along with a resolution concerning the American Discovery Trail and U.S. Bike Route 35 route consolidation. The council will also receive reports from town departments and representatives. Both meetings are expected to take place at the North Judson Town Hall, located at 310 Lane Street. Both of these meetings are open to the public. The Knox Board of Public Works will hold a regular meeting on Wednesday, September 23rd, with multiple property hearings and reviews on the agenda. The board is expected to vote on the approval of minutes from its August regular meeting and receive the superintendent's report before discussing a sewer UV system upgrade. Property matters on the agenda include a review at a property on South Main Street and an update concerning a property on West Elm Street. Hearings are scheduled concerning properties at Delameter Street, West John Street, and West Lake Street. The board will also conduct a review concerning a property on South William Street and also a non-compliance review involving Crescendo LLC. The meeting is scheduled to take place this upcoming Wednesday, September 23rd at 9:30 a.m. Central Time at Knox City Hall, which is located at 101 West Washington Street. The public is invited to attend this meeting. The Pulaski County Veterans Treatment Court will hold two graduation ceremonies in the coming weeks. The ceremonies are scheduled for September 25th and October 9th, with both to be held at the Pulaski County Justice Center. Each ceremony will begin at 10:30 a.m. Eastern Time following Veterans Treatment Court at 10. Family members, friends, mentors, and members of the Veterans Treatment Court team are invited to attend and recognize the graduates. Light refreshments will follow each ceremony. Reservations are not required but are welcome. Those planning to attend either ceremony are asked to RSVP by today, September 18th. RSVPs can be sent to the Veterans Treatment Court Coordinator at vtccoordinator@pulaskicounty.in.gov. The Pulaski County Justice Center is located at 110 East Meridian Street in Winnemac.
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11: From the Tri-County Weather Center, I'm Bill Banks on All News 1520 WKVI. 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Tonight, clouds with a low in the mid-60s. Tomorrow, overcast skies with a high around 76 degrees. Tomorrow night, overcast skies with showers late in the evening, low 61. Saturday, partly sunny, afternoon showers, high 83. I'm Bill Banks. For your local forecast 24/7, visit WKVI.com.
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16: This is a Bloomberg Money Minute. After a wild week for Wall Street, which included the first Federal Reserve interest rate hike in more than 3 years, stocks today limped into the closing bell, ending mixed and little changed. The Dow lower by 95 points. The Nasdaq, though, added 104 on the strength of chip makers like NVIDIA, AMD, and Broadcom. The S&P was up 13. Bitcoin now valued at more than $81,000 after the Securities and Exchange Commission, Wall Street's watchdogs, okayed the trading of digital versions of securities. That sent shares of crypto-related companies like Mara Holdings up nearly 14% and Coinbase up almost 12%. Despite the controversy over the safety of artificial intelligence models, some of them getting way too powerful, Anthropic, the maker of the Claude chatbot, now moving ahead with plans to begin selling stock to the public for the first time, and it could be valued at as much as $2 trillion. Tom Busby, Bloomberg Radio.
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5: Turning now to funeral arrangements. 59-year-old Jed A. Wiltfong of Knox passed away September 13th. No services to be held at this time. Brayman & Son Memorial Chapel is in charge of arrangements. Memorials may be made to the funeral home in memory of 59-year-old Jed A. Wiltfong of Knox. 80-year-old Elaine Marie Runk of Mulberry and formerly of Madarieville passed away September 11th. Visitation will take place from noon to 3 p.m. Eastern Time tomorrow, Saturday, September 19th at Frayne Mortuary in Francisville. Memorial contributions may be made to the Pulaski Animal Center. Arrangements have been entrusted to Frayne Mortuary in memory of 80-year-old Elaine Marie Runk of Mulberry and formerly of Madarieville. 66-year-old Ellen Marie Fox Herman of Monterey passed away January 2nd. Cremation will take place at Frayne Crematory in Winnemac. A memorial mass will be held tomorrow, Saturday, September 19th at noon Eastern Time at St. Peter's Catholic Church. Memorial contributions may be made to Make-A-Wish Foundation. Arrangements have been entrusted to Frayne Mortuary in Winnemac in memory of 66-year-old Ellen Marie Fox Herman of Monterey. 78-year-old Arthur E. Backert of North Judson passed away September 15th. Friends will be received from 10 a.m. until the time of the noon service Central Time at St. Peter Lutheran Church tomorrow, Saturday, September 19th. Brayman and Bailey Funeral Home of North Judson is in charge of arrangements for 78-year-old Arthur E. Backert of North Judson. 82-year-old Carol K. Gutwine of Francisville passed away September 14th. Visitation will be held from 3 to 7 p.m. Eastern Time Sunday, September 20th at Frayne Mortuary in Francisville, and again from 9:30 to 10:30 a.m. Eastern Time Monday, September 21st at the Apostolic Christian Church in Francisville. Funeral services will be held at 11 a.m. Eastern Time Monday, September 21st, also at the Apostolic Christian Church in Francisville. Memorial contributions can be made to LifeWise Academy at West Central or Humanitarian Distribution Center. Arrangements have been entrusted to Frayne Mortuary in Francisville in memory of 82-year-old Carol K. Gutwine of Francisville. Remember, you can find complete obituary information online at WKVI.com.
6: From the Tri-County Weather Center, I'm Bill Banks on All News 1520 WKVI. 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Tonight, clouds with a low in the mid-60s. Tomorrow, overcast skies with a high around 76 degrees. Tomorrow night, overcast skies with showers late in the evening, low 61. Saturday, partly sunny, afternoon showers, high 83. I'm Bill Banks. For your local forecast 24/7, visit WKVI.com.
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7: This is Ty Higgins from the Ohio AgNet. 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Gary was really surprised by the honor, but I can tell you many of us weren't. Gary's work for agriculture goes far outside his Indiana borders. 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Congratulations, Gary.
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9: ABC News in Washington. Several hundred protesters creating a human chain outside of the Kennedy Center demanding President Trump be removed as its chairman. Now he's talking about demolishing the building if his name's not put on it. The president banning CNN, MS Now, and Politico from the White House because he says he doesn't like their coverage.
10: It's really just cumulative stories over the last few years. You get sick of it.
9: CNN responding, saying in a statement, it, quote, stands fully behind our White House team and their fair and accurate reporting, adding, quote, we have a right under the U.S. Constitution to do that reporting without hindrance or interference from the government. Now, President Trump said in a social media post today that the U.S. has struck an agreement with Denmark that gives the U.S. permanent control over security and other needs in Greenland, completely addressing all of our many U.S. concerns, he says. Cuba in the dark, a total blackout on the island today, says the energy ministry there. This is ABC News. A federal judge has ruled that the Trump administration illegally terminated a $7 billion Solar for All program that was intended to make solar power accessible to more than 900,000 lower-income Americans. One of the most widely celebrated rivalries in college football is expected to be especially intense this weekend.
11: With both the Tigers and Rebels undefeated and ranked in the AP top 10, hundreds of thousands are expected to flow into Oxford, Mississippi to be part of the historic matchup. Ole Miss wide receiver Deuce Alexander.
12: Get ready. It's going to be a bloodbath.
11: Oxford Police Chief Jeff McCutcheon and his team are intent on making sure that stays on the field.
13: I feel like it'll probably be one of the biggest crowds that any of us have ever seen.
11: Adding to the drama, Coach Lane Kiffin, who defected from Ole Miss last year, now heads the program at Baton Rouge. Jim Ryan, ABC News.
9: Tony and Grammy-winning musician Duncan Sheik has died. He was 56, a barely-breathing singer-songwriter, composed the music for Spring Awakening. 860 performances. Dave Packer, ABC News.
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18: Facing charges after a chase and a crash. This is Network Indiana. I'm Jake McDaniel. A police chase through Indianapolis ended with a stolen SUV crashing into Fall Creek with a 14-year-old girl inside. Here's Ryan Hedrick.
19: Court documents say Alexis Pinto drove the wrong way along southbound I-65 in Indianapolis before police called off the chase. Troopers later found Pinto near some water. He told them that somebody was still inside the SUV, leading emergency responders to pull a 14-year-old girl out of it. Pinto, now charged formally with resisting law enforcement, criminal recklessness, and auto theft.
18: Two men were shot early this morning while sitting in a car outside a home in Bloomington. Sheriff's deputies in Monroe County arrived at the scene around 4 o'clock to look into this. Both men drove to a hospital where the cops met with them, and they are 20 and 21 years old. A traffic stop in Hendricks County ended with a high school teacher facing drug charges. Police flashed their headlights at Michelle Westerhouse after spotting her driving with her high beams on, but officers say she ignored them. After pulling her over, Westerhouse told the cops she was just driving her brother to a bar. Police smelled alcohol on her and say she struggled with several field sobriety tests. Officers found cocaine in a straw inside her bag. Both Westerhouse and her brother faced felony drug charges, and Perry Township Schools placed Michelle on administrative leave from her job teaching English at Southport High School. You're paying an average of nearly $4 a gallon in Indiana, says AAA. Diesel prices are now at $6.53. And the Indiana Fever are back tonight against the Toronto Tempo. Aaliyah Boston says after winning the gold medal at the World Cup, she's locked in on getting home court in the playoffs.
20: All we have is guaranteed, what, six more at this point, right? Like, so for us, it's like, it's not you lose and you get another chance at it, right? It's like, this is your approach, like, you have to be ready. For us, just make sure that's our approach. Like, we're focused, we're locked in, and we're ready to win that game.
18: And the tip-off at 7:30. This is Network Indiana.
21: The town of North Judson will hold two regular meetings this upcoming Monday, September 21st.
22: I'm Becca Shepherd from the WKVI Information Center.
21: The first meeting will be a meeting of the Redevelopment Commission, scheduled to be held at 6 p.m. Central Time. Business on the commission's agenda includes project plans for Phase 2 of the Town Park Improvements Project and the Indiana Trails Program Grant. The commission will also receive an update on 2026 projects and the budget, along with an update concerning capital assets and the budget as part of 2027 fiscal sustainability planning. Following the Redevelopment Commission meeting, or around 6:30 p.m., the town council will hold its meeting. The council is scheduled to consider Town Resolution 2026-04 concerning adoption of the town's 2027 budget. New business includes a resolution appointing ADA and Title VI coordinators and adopting procedures, along with a resolution concerning the American Discovery Trail and U.S. Bike Route 35 route consolidation. The council will also receive reports from town departments and representatives. Both meetings are expected to take place at the North Judson Town Hall, located at 310 Lane Street. Both of these meetings are open to the public. The Knox Board of Public Works will hold a regular meeting on Wednesday, September 23rd, with multiple property hearings and reviews on the agenda. The board is expected to vote on the approval of minutes from its August regular meeting and receive the superintendent's report before discussing a sewer UV system upgrade. Property matters on the agenda include a review at a property on South Main Street and an update concerning a property on West Elm Street. Hearings are scheduled concerning properties at Delameter Street, West John Street, and West Lake Street. The board will also conduct a review concerning a property on South William Street and also a non-compliance review involving Crescendo LLC. The meeting is scheduled to take place this upcoming Wednesday, September 23rd at 9:30 a.m. Central Time at Knox City Hall, which is located at 101 West Washington Street. The public is invited to attend this meeting. The Pulaski County Veterans Treatment Court will hold two graduation ceremonies in the coming weeks. The ceremonies are scheduled for September 25th and October 9th, with both to be held at the Pulaski County Justice Center. Each ceremony will begin at 10:30 a.m. Eastern Time following Veterans Treatment Court at 10. Family members, friends, mentors, and members of the Veterans Treatment Court team are invited to attend and recognize the graduates. Light refreshments will follow each ceremony. Reservations are not required but are welcome. Those planning to attend either ceremony are asked to RSVP by today, September 18th. RSVPs can be sent to the Veterans Treatment Court Coordinator at vtccoordinator@pulaskicounty.in.gov. The Pulaski County Justice Center is located at 110 East Meridian Street in Winnemac.
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0: 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Tonight, clouds with a low in the mid-60s. Tomorrow, overcast skies with a high around 76 degrees. Tomorrow night, overcast skies with showers late in the evening, low 61. Saturday, partly sunny, afternoon showers, high 83. I'm Bill Banks. For your local forecast 24/7, visit WKVI.com.
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23: This is a Bloomberg Money Minute. After a wild week for Wall Street, which included the first Federal Reserve interest rate hike in more than 3 years, stocks today limped into the closing bell, ending mixed and little changed. The Dow lower by 95 points. The Nasdaq, though, added 104 on the strength of chip makers like NVIDIA, AMD, and Broadcom. The S&P was up 13. Bitcoin now valued at more than $81,000 after the Securities and Exchange Commission, Wall Street's watchdogs, okayed the trading of digital versions of securities. That sent shares of crypto-related companies like Mara Holdings up nearly 14% and Coinbase up almost 12%. Despite the controversy over the safety of artificial intelligence models, some of them getting way too powerful, Anthropic, the maker of the Claude chatbot, now moving ahead with plans to begin selling stock to the public for the first time, and it could be valued at as much as $2 trillion. Tom Busby, Bloomberg Radio.
24: Wow, yeah, since the storm, it's been crazy busy for us. We got all kinds of office desks coming in. Now, here's a fancy one right here. It's missing a leg, but that's all right. Whatever. Washers and dryers from a laundromat. Oh, wow, and check this out. 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
8: 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These very effective Ukrainian drone attacks on Russian refineries.
7: 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I'm C.J. 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
21: Turning now to funeral arrangements. 59-year-old Jed A. Wiltfong of Knox passed away September 13th. No services to be held at this time. Brayman & Son Memorial Chapel is in charge of arrangements. Memorials may be made to the funeral home in memory of 59-year-old Jed A. Wiltfong of Knox. 80-year-old Elaine Marie Runk of Mulberry and formerly of Madaryville passed away September 11th. Visitation will take place from noon to 3 p.m. Eastern Time tomorrow, Saturday, September 19th at Frayne Mortuary in Francisville. Memorial contributions may be made to the Pulaski Animal Center. Arrangements have been entrusted to Frayne Mortuary in memory of 80-year-old Elaine Marie Runk of Mulberry and formerly of Madaryville. 66-year-old Ellen Marie Fox Herman of Monterey passed away January 2nd. Cremation will take place at Frayne Crematory in Winnemac. A memorial mass will be held tomorrow, Saturday, September 19th at noon Eastern Time at St. Peter's Catholic Church. Memorial contributions may be made to Make-A-Wish Foundation. Arrangements have been entrusted to Frayne Mortuary in Winnemac in memory of 66-year-old Ellen Marie Fox Herman of Monterey. 78-year-old Arthur E. Backert of North Judson passed away September 15th. Friends will be received from 10 a.m. until the time of the noon service Central Time at St. Peter Lutheran Church tomorrow, Saturday, September 19th. Brayman and Bailey Funeral Home of North Judson is in charge of arrangements for 78-year-old Arthur E. Backert of North Judson. 82-year-old Carol K. Gutwein of Francisville passed away September 14th. Visitation will be held from 3 to 7 p.m. Eastern Time Sunday, September 20th at Frayne Mortuary in Francisville. And again from 9:30 to 10:30 a.m. Eastern Time Monday, September 21st at the Apostolic Christian Church in Francisville. Funeral services will be held at 11 a.m. Eastern Time Monday, September 21st, also at the Apostolic Christian Church in Francisville. Memorial contributions can be made to LifeWise Academy at West Central or Humanitarian Distribution Center. Arrangements have been entrusted to Frayne Mortuary in Francisville in memory of 82-year-old Carol K. Gutwein of Francisville. Remember, you can find complete obituary information online at WKVI.com.
0: 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Tonight, clouds with a low in the mid-60s. Tomorrow, overcast skies with a high around 76 degrees. Tomorrow night, overcast skies with showers late in the evening, low 61. Saturday, partly sunny, afternoon showers, high 83. I'm Bill Banks. For your local forecast 24/7, visit WKVI.com.
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10: Network Indiana Sports, I'm Nathaniel Finch. The Indianapolis Colts look to wash last week's poor performance out with a win on Sunday Night Football. The Colts head to Kansas City to play the Chiefs in a defense that they saw last year, but the personnel very different.
11: Yeah, they got some new faces for sure, but the scheme is very similar in what they do. Obviously, they're really good at it. Like I talked about earlier on Wednesday, a lot of different looks they're going to, you know, send at us that we got to be ready for, prepared for. Communication's got to be at a premium, you know, on Sunday night.
10: That's Colts coach Shane Steichen. The communication for the Colts defense also a premium. A big issue last week when free safety Cam Bynum was the primary play caller. Indianapolis will make the switch to linebacker Akeem Davis Gaither, the new green dot guy. A loaded slate of college action for you starting tomorrow afternoon. In Bloomington, the Indiana Hoosiers will play host to Western Kentucky.
13: Okay, look, we're heavily favored to win this game, right? Doesn't mean we will. We got to improve our play from first play to last play. In all three phases. I'm going to be really disappointed if we come out of a game and we're sloppy.
10: That's from Inside IU Football from Learfield. The Hilltoppers still looking for win number one on the season. Later in the afternoon, 4 o'clock, Ball State at Liberty. Then at 7:30, Notre Dame to host Michigan State and Purdue at UCLA at 11 p.m. How about tonight in the WNBA, the Indiana Fever back in action. The team heads north of the border to take on the Tempo in Toronto at 7:30 Eastern. It's the first game back in about 3 weeks for Indiana after the FIBA World Cup break. Now 4 games remain on the regular season schedule. Indiana currently sits 5th in the WNBA playoff standings. Tip off tonight against the Tempo at 7:30 Eastern. Nathaniel Finch, Network Indiana.
14: Fox News, I'm Paul Stevens. President Trump saying he's cut a deal with Denmark to bolster the U.S. military presence in Greenland after months of threatening to take the island by force. The president also saying today all 50 states, D.C. and Puerto Rico, have signed on to participate in his most favored nation's Medicaid drug pricing model, hoping for
15: discounts of 60, 70, 80, and even 90%.
14: He also said that he's banning CNN, MS Now, and Politico from the White House for publishing what he described as, quote, fake news. President Trump also set to host Gulf leaders next week in New York.
26: About Iran, President Trump says, I have a big decision coming up. Do I want to go in and annihilate them, or do I not? It's a big decision. Anything could happen with me.
14: And that is Fox's Peter Ducey with that update from the White House. America is listening to Fox News.
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17: Facing charges after a chase and a crash. This is Network Indiana. I'm Jake McDaniel. A police chase through Indianapolis ended with a stolen SUV crashing into Fall Creek with a 14-year-old girl inside. Here's Ryan Hedrick.
18: Court documents say Alexis Pinto drove the wrong way along southbound I-65 in Indianapolis before police called off the chase. Troopers later found Pinto near some water. He told them that somebody was still inside the SUV, leading emergency responders to pull a 14-year-old girl out of it. Pinto, now charged formally with resisting law enforcement, criminal recklessness, and auto theft.
17: Two men were shot early this morning while sitting in a car outside a home in Bloomington. Sheriff's deputies in Monroe County arrived at the scene around 4 o'clock to look into this. Both men drove to a hospital where the cops met with them, and they are 20 and 21 years old. A traffic stop in Hendricks County ended with a high school teacher facing drug charges. Police flashed their headlights at Michelle Westerhouse after spotting her driving with her high beams on, but officers say she ignored them. After pulling her over, Westerhouse told the cops she was just driving her brother to a bar. Police smelled alcohol on her and say she struggled with several field sobriety tests. Officers found cocaine in a straw inside her bag. Both Westerhouse and her brother faced felony drug charges, and Perry Township Schools placed Michelle on administrative leave from her job teaching English at Southport High School. You're paying an average of nearly $4 a gallon in Indiana, says AAA. Diesel prices are now at $6.53. And the Indiana Fever are back tonight against the Toronto Tempo. Aaliyah Boston says after winning the gold medal at the World Cup, she's locked in on getting home court in the playoffs.
19: All we have is guaranteed, what, six more at this point, right? Like, so for us, it's like, it's not you lose and you get another chance at it, right? It's like, this is your approach, like, you have to be ready. For us, just make sure that's our approach. Like, we're focused, we're locked in, and we're ready to win that game.
17: And the tip-off at 7:30. This is Network Indiana.
20: I'm Rusty Nixon, Giant FM News. Two men were arrested early Thursday morning after allegedly stealing used cooking oil from a local restaurant and then coming back for more. Incident began at 2:46 a.m. on Thursday, September 17th, when the Marshall County Central Dispatch received a call from the owner of King Heroes at 1827 and a half North Michigan Street. The owner told dispatch he had video footage of a truck stealing used cooking oil from his business, but the vehicle had already left the area. That same truck returned at 3:37 a.m. Plymouth police were once again dispatched and arrived at the restaurant while the two suspects were still on the property. The pair, 26-year-old Eliodanus C. Pluton of Indianapolis, 38-year-old Omar P. Coutinho of Louisville, Kentucky, were detained. Both men were arrested and transported to the Marshall County Jail. Pluton and Coutinho were each booked for theft, a Class A misdemeanor, and organized theft, a Level 6 felony. Used cooking oil can be recycled into biodiesel fuel, animal feed, and other products, making it a target for thieves who sell it to rendering companies for profit. The restaurant recycling industry estimates that stolen grease costs businesses millions of dollars each year nationwide. Plymouth police are encouraging other business owners who may have been victims of cooking oil theft to come forward. Beacon Health System is opening Beacon Medical Group in Plymouth, bringing four key specialties under one roof: primary care, OB, and prenatal care, heart care, and neurosurgery. 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Care team begins accepting new patients on October 5th. Familiar face will be welcoming patients. Dr. Olivia Neese, who grew up on a family farm just outside Plymouth, is returning home to practice family medicine and provide prenatal and obstetric care. Says she always planned to return to the community that raised her. Beacon says the new clinic reflects its commitment to expanding access to high-quality care across the region. While Beacon has purchased additional property in Plymouth for Future development, no construction timeline has been set. 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Organizers are encouraging the community to get their tickets early. That will be held next Saturday, September 26th, from 4 p.m. to 7 p.m. at the Knights of Columbus on East Jefferson Street in Plymouth. 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Additional information is available on the Facebook event page. I'm Rusty Nixon, Giant FM News.
0: 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Tonight, clouds with a low in the mid-60s. Tomorrow, overcast skies with a high around 76 degrees. Tomorrow night, overcast skies with showers late in the evening, low 61. Saturday, partly sunny, afternoon showers, high 83. I'm Bill Banks. 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
2: This is a Bloomberg Money Minute. After a wild week for Wall Street, which included the first Federal Reserve interest rate hike in more than 3 years, stocks today limped into the closing bell, ending mixed and little changed. The Dow lower by 95 points. The Nasdaq, though, added 104 on the strength of chip makers like NVIDIA, AMD, and Broadcom. The S&P was up 13. Bitcoin now valued at more than $81,000 after the Securities and Exchange Commission, Wall Street's watchdogs, okayed the trading of digital versions of securities. That sent shares of crypto-related companies like Mara Holdings up nearly 14% and Coinbase up almost 12%. Despite the controversy over the safety of artificial intelligence models, some of them getting way too powerful, Anthropic, the maker of the Claude chatbot, now moving ahead with plans to begin selling stock to the public for the first time, and it could be valued at as much as $2 trillion. Tom Busby, Bloomberg Radio.
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6: 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The odds of him going on to fascinate millions with his talent? 1 in 260,000. 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The odds of a child being diagnosed with autism? 1 in 68. 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
7: 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I'm C.J. 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
20: I'm Rusty Nixon, Giant FM News. Two men were arrested early Thursday morning after allegedly stealing used cooking oil from a local restaurant and then coming back for more. Incident began at 2:46 a.m. on Thursday, September 17th, when the Marshall County Central Dispatch received a call from the owner of King Heroes at 1827 and a half North Michigan Street. The owner told dispatch he had video footage of a truck stealing used cooking oil from his business, but the vehicle had already left the area. That same truck returned at 3:37 a.m. Plymouth police were once again dispatched and arrived at the restaurant while the two suspects were still on the property. The pair, 26-year-old Eliodanus C. Pluton of Indianapolis, 38-year-old Omar P. Coutinho of Louisville, Kentucky, were detained. Both men were arrested and transported to the Marshall County Jail. Pluton and Coutinho were each booked for theft, a Class A misdemeanor, and organized theft, a Level 6 felony. Used cooking oil can be recycled into biodiesel fuel, animal feed, and other products, making it a target for thieves who sell it to rendering companies for profit. The restaurant recycling industry estimates that stolen grease costs businesses millions of dollars each year nationwide. Plymouth police are encouraging other business owners who may have been victims of cooking oil theft to come forward. Beacon Health System is opening Beacon Medical Group in Plymouth, bringing four key specialties under one roof: primary care, OB, and prenatal care, heart care, and neurosurgery. 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Care team begins accepting new patients on October 5th. Familiar face will be welcoming patients. Dr. Olivia Neese, who grew up on a family farm just outside Plymouth, is returning home to practice family medicine and provide prenatal and obstetric care. Says she always planned to return to the community that raised her. Beacon says the new clinic reflects its commitment to expanding access to high-quality care across the region. While Beacon has purchased additional property in Plymouth for future development, no construction timeline has been set. 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Organizers are encouraging the community to get their tickets early. That will be held next Saturday, September 26th, from 4 p.m. to 7 p.m. at the Knights of Columbus on East Jefferson Street in Plymouth. 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Additional information is available on the Facebook event page. I'm Rusty Nixon, Giant FM News.
0: 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Tonight, clouds with a low in the mid-60s. Tomorrow, overcast skies with a high around 76 degrees. Tomorrow night, overcast skies with showers late in the evening, low 61. Saturday, partly sunny, afternoon showers, high 83. I'm Bill Banks. For your local forecast 24/7, visit WKVI.com.
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20: 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It's a giant night of football here on Giant FM. As we start off, as always, Plymouth Rocky football on WTCA. Join Kenny Kramer, Ryan Lockhart for the play-by-play. They start at 6:30, kickoff at 7, as the Rockies head to Goshen for a key NLC contest. On WKVI, Mitch Colombi has the call as John Glenn will take on Knox in a conference matchup. And then on Max 98.3, join Joe McKee and myself. We'll have the play-by-play starting at 7 with the kickoff, 6:30 pregame. North Judson comes to Culver, and Brett Lambert, the head coach of the Blue Jays, knows it's not going to be an easy task in Culver on Friday night.
10: Coaching-wise, they're going to have their guys in the right position. 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So we know that they're not just going to, hey, North Jetson's here, we're going to roll over. 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
20: 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WTCA, Plymouth versus Goshen. WKVI, it is Knox versus John Glenn. And on Max 98.3, it is Culver versus North Judson. I'm Rusty Nixon, Giant FM Sports.
11: ABC News in Washington. Several hundred protesters creating a human chain outside of the Kennedy Center demanding President Trump be removed as its chairman. Now he's talking about demolishing the building if his name's not put on it. The president banning CNN, MS Now, and Politico from the White House because he says he doesn't like their coverage.
13: It's really just cumulative stories. Over the last 2 years, you get sick of it.
11: CNN responding, saying in a statement, it, quote, stands fully behind our White House team and their fair and accurate reporting, adding, quote, we have a right under the U.S. Constitution to do that reporting without hindrance or interference from the government. Now, President Trump said in a social media post today that the U.S. has struck an agreement with Denmark that gives the U.S. permanent control over security and other needs in Greenland, completely addressing all of our many U.S. concerns, he says. Cuba in the dark. A total blackout on the island today, says the energy ministry there. This is ABC News. A federal judge has ruled that the Trump administration illegally terminated a $7 billion Solar for All program that was intended to make solar power accessible to more than 900,000 lower-income Americans. One of the most widely celebrated rivalries in college football is expected to be especially intense this weekend.
21: With both the Tigers and Rebels undefeated and ranked in the AP top 10, hundreds of thousands are expected to flow into Oxford, Mississippi to be part of the historic matchup. Ole Miss wide receiver Deuce Alexander.
22: Get ready. It's going to be a bloodbath.
21: Oxford Police Chief Jeff McCutcheon and his team are intent on making sure that stays on the field.
23: I feel like it'll probably be one of the biggest crowds that any of us have ever seen.
21: Adding to the drama, Coach Lane Kiffin, who defected from Ole Miss last year, now heads the program at Baton Rouge. Jim Ryan, ABC News. I am there.
11: Tony and Grammy-winning musician Duncan Sheik has died. He was 56, a barely-breathing singer-songwriter, composed the music for Spring Awakening. 860 performances. Dave Packer, ABC News.
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17: Facing charges after a chase and a crash. This is Network Indiana. I'm Jake McDaniel. A police chase through Indianapolis ended with a stolen SUV crashing into Fall Creek with a 14-year-old girl inside. Here's Ryan Hedrick.
18: Court documents say Alexis Pinto drove the wrong way along southbound I-65 in Indianapolis before police called off the chase. Troopers later found Pinto near some water. He told them that somebody was still inside the SUV, leading emergency responders to pull a 14-year-old girl out of it. Pinto, now charged formally with resisting law enforcement, criminal recklessness, and auto theft.
17: Two men were shot early this morning while sitting in a car outside a home in Bloomington. Sheriff's deputies in Monroe County arrived at the scene around 4 o'clock to look into this. Both men drove to a hospital where the cops met with them, and they are 20 and 21 years old. A traffic stop in Hendricks County ended with a high school teacher facing drug charges. Police flashed their headlights at Michelle Westerhouse after spotting her driving with her high beams on, but officers say she ignored them. After pulling her over, Westerhouse told the cops she was just driving her brother to a bar. Police smelled alcohol on her and say she struggled with several field sobriety tests. Officers found cocaine in a straw inside her bag. Both Westerhouse and her brother faced felony drug charges, and Perry Township Schools placed Michelle on administrative leave from her job teaching English at Southport High School. You're paying an average of nearly $4 a gallon in Indiana, says AAA. Diesel prices are now at $6.53. And the Indiana Fever are back tonight against the Toronto Tempo. Aaliyah Boston says after winning the gold medal at the World Cup, she's locked in on getting home court in the playoffs.
19: All we have is guaranteed, what, six more at this point, right? Like, so for us, it's like, it's not you lose and you get another chance at it, right? It's like, this is your approach. Like, you have to be ready. For us, just make sure that's our approach. Like, we're focused, we're locked in, and we're ready to win that game.
17: And the tip-off's at 7:30. This is Network Indiana.
15: The town of North Judson will hold two regular meetings this upcoming Monday, September 21st. I'm Becca Shepherd from the WKVI Information Center. The first meeting will be a meeting of the Redevelopment Commission, scheduled to be held at 6 p.m. Central Time. Business on the Commission's agenda includes project plans for Phase 2 of the Town Park Improvements Project and the Indiana Trails Program Grant. The Commission will also receive an update on 2026 projects and the budget, along with an update concerning capital assets and the budget as part of 2027 fiscal sustainability planning. Following the Redevelopment Commission meeting, or around 6:30 p.m., the Town Council will hold its meeting. The Council is scheduled to consider Town Resolution 2026-04 concerning adoption of the Town's 2027 budget. New business includes a resolution appointing ADA and Title VI coordinators and adopting procedures, along with a resolution concerning the American Discovery Trail and U.S. Bike Route 35 route consolidation. The Council will also receive reports from town departments and representatives. Both meetings are expected to take place at the North Judson Town Hall, located at 310 Lane Street. Both of these meetings are open to the public. The Knox Board of Public Works will hold a regular meeting on Wednesday, September 23rd, with multiple property hearings and reviews on the agenda. The board is expected to vote on the approval of minutes from its August regular meeting and receive the superintendent's report before discussing a sewer UV system upgrade. Property matters on the agenda include a review at a property on South Main Street and an update concerning a property on West Elm Street. Hearings are scheduled concerning properties at Delameter Street, West John Street, and West Lake Street. The board will also conduct a review concerning a property on South William Street. and also a non-compliance review involving Crescendo LLC. The meeting is scheduled to take place this upcoming Wednesday, September 23rd at 9:30 a.m. Central Time at Knox City Hall, which is located at 101 West Washington Street. The public is invited to attend this meeting. The Pulaski County Veterans Treatment Court will hold two graduation ceremonies in the coming weeks. The ceremonies are scheduled for September 25th and October 9th, with both to be held at the Pulaski County Justice Center. Each ceremony will begin at 10:30 a.m. Eastern Time following Veterans Treatment Court at 10. Family members, friends, mentors, and members of the Veterans Treatment Court team are invited to attend and recognize the graduates. Light refreshments will follow each ceremony. Reservations are not required but are welcome. Those planning to attend either ceremony are asked to RSVP by today, September 18th. RSVPs can be sent to the Veterans Treatment Court Coordinator at vtccoordinator@pulaskicounty.in.gov. The Pulaski County Justice Center is located at 110 East Meridian Street in Winnemac. I'm Becca Shepherd from the WKVI Information Center. 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
0: 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Tonight, clouds with a low in the mid-60s. Tomorrow, overcast skies with a high around 76 degrees. Tomorrow night, overcast skies with showers late in the evening, low 61. Saturday, partly sunny, afternoon showers, high 83. I'm Bill Banks. For your local forecast 24/7, visit WKVI.com.
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2: This is a Bloomberg Money Minute. After a wild week for Wall Street, which included the first Federal Reserve interest rate hike in more than 3 years, stocks today limped into the closing bell, ending mixed and little changed. The Dow lower by 95 points. The Nasdaq, though, added 104 on the strength of chip makers like NVIDIA, AMD, and Broadcom. The S&P was up 13. Bitcoin now valued at more than $81,000 after the Securities and Exchange Commission, Wall Street's watchdogs, okayed the trading of digital versions of securities. That sent shares of crypto-related companies like Mara Holdings up nearly 14% and Coinbase up almost 12%. Despite the controversy over the safety of artificial intelligence models, some of them getting way too powerful, Anthropic, the maker of the Claude chatbot, now moving ahead with plans to begin selling stock to the public for the first time, and it could be valued at as much as $2 trillion. Tom Busby, Bloomberg Radio.
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5: 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You skipped the floss. You combed your hair. You took the train. You did the crossword. You missed 22 across. You went to work. You had a meeting. You ate your lunch. 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You left the office. You took the train. You ate your dinner. You brushed your teeth. You did all the things that one normally does the day before a

0: diesel prices are going to continue to advance, so the prognosis is not good.
1: He says the diesel market is being hammered by two separate wars, one between the U.S. and Iran, the other between Russia and Ukraine.
0: That has been, by the way, the reason that diesel has nearly completely disconnected from the broader market. These very effective Ukrainian drone attacks on Russian refineries.
1: Hear more from Patrick DeHaan with GasBuddy.com and HoosierAgToday.com. 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
2: Turning now to funeral arrangements. 59-year-old Jed A. Wiltfong of Knox passed away September 13th. No services to be held at this time. Brayman & Son Memorial Chapel is in charge of arrangements. Memorials may be made to the funeral home in memory of 59-year-old Jed A. Wiltfong of Knox. 80-year-old Elaine Marie Runk of Mulberry and formerly of Madarieville passed away September 11th. Visitation will take place from noon to 3 p.m. Eastern Time tomorrow, Saturday, September 19th, at Frayne Mortuary in Francisville. Memorial contributions may be made to the Pulaski Animal Center. Arrangements have been entrusted to Frayne Mortuary in memory of 80-year-old Elaine Marie Runk of Mulberry and formerly of Madarieville. 66-year-old Ellen Marie Fox Herman of Monterey passed away January 2nd. Cremation will take place at Frayne Crematory in Winnemac. A memorial mass will be held tomorrow, Saturday, September 19th at noon Eastern Time at St. Peter's Catholic Church. Memorial contributions may be made to Make-A-Wish Foundation. Arrangements have been entrusted to Frayne Mortuary in Winnemac in memory of 66-year-old Ellen Marie Fox Herman of Monterey. 78-year-old Arthur E. Backert of North Judson passed away September 15th. Friends will be received from 10 a.m. until the time of the noon service Central Time at St. Peter Lutheran Church tomorrow, Saturday, September 19th. Brayman and Bailey Funeral Home of North Judson is in charge of arrangements for 78-year-old Arthur E. Backert of North Judson. 82-year-old Carol K. Gutwine of Francisville passed away September 14th. Visitation will be held from 3 to 7 p.m. Eastern Time Sunday, September 20th at Frayne Mortuary in Francisville. And again from 9:30 to 10:30 a.m. Eastern Time Monday, September 21st at the Apostolic Christian Church in Francisville. Funeral services will be held at 11 a.m. Eastern Time Monday, September 21st, also at the Apostolic Christian Church in Francisville. Memorial contributions can be made to LifeWise Academy at West Central or Humanitarian Distribution Center. Arrangements have been entrusted to Frayne Mortuary in Francisville in memory of 82-year-old Carol K. Gutwine of Francisville. Remember, you can find complete obituary information online at WKVI.com.
3: From the Tri-County Weather Center, I'm Bill Banks on All News 1520 WKVI. 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Tonight, clouds with a low in the mid-60s. Tomorrow, overcast skies with a high around 76 degrees. Tomorrow night, overcast skies with showers late in the evening, low 61. Saturday, partly sunny, afternoon showers, high 83. I'm Bill Banks. For your local forecast 24/7, visit WKVI.com.
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7: Week 5 of the Indiana high school football season is tonight. We look around our area teams here for WKVI. The West Central Trojans are at home tonight facing conference opponent North Newton. 7:30 p.m. Eastern is the scheduled kickoff time. The Winnemac Warriors staying in Pulaski County. They're hosting conference opponent Triton tonight. Kickoff slated for 7 p.m. Eastern. The South Central Satellites, they are on the road tonight at Caston. Conference opponent for them as well. 6:30 p.m. Central is their scheduled kickoff time. 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

0: Culver Community tonight for a conference battle. They are going live at 7 Eastern, 6 Central on Max 98.3 FM. And then on our station here on WKBI, we will see the Knox Redskins host the John Glenn Falcons for an Indiana Northern State Conference battle. Myself, along with sideline sports analyst Chris McGowan, will be going live at 7 p.m. Eastern, 6 p.m. Central. That's right here on Giant FM's WKVI. 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I'm Mitch Columbia.
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8: In Washington, several hundred protesters creating a human chain outside of the Kennedy Center demanding President Trump be removed as his chairman. Now he's talking about demolishing the building if his name's not put on it. The president banning CNN, MS Now, and Politico from the White House because he says he doesn't like their coverage.
9: It's really just cumulative stories. Over the last 2 years, you get sick of it.
8: CNN responding, saying in a statement, it, quote, stands fully behind our White House team and their fair and accurate reporting, adding, quote, we have a right under the U.S. Constitution to do that reporting without hindrance or interference from the government. Now, President Trump said in a social media post today that the U.S. has struck an agreement with Denmark that gives the U.S. permanent control over security and other needs in Greenland, completely addressing all of our many U.S. concerns, he says. Cuba in the dark. A total blackout on the island today, says the energy ministry there. This is ABC News. A federal judge has ruled that the Trump administration illegally terminated a $7 billion Solar for All program that was intended to make solar power accessible to more than 900,000 lower-income Americans. One of the most widely celebrated rivalries in college football is expected to be especially intense this weekend.
10: With both the Tigers and Rebels undefeated and ranked in the AP top 10, hundreds of thousands are expected to flow into Oxford, Mississippi to be part of the historic matchup. Ole Miss wide receiver Deuce Alexander.
11: Get ready. It's going to be a bloodbath.
10: Oxford Police Chief Jeff McCutcheon and his team are intent on making sure that stays on the field.
12: I feel like it'll probably be one of the biggest crowds that any of us have ever seen.
10: Adding to the drama, Coach Lane Kiffin, who defected from Ole Miss last year, now heads the program at Baton Rouge. Jim Ryan, ABC News.
8: Tony and Grammy-winning musician Duncan Sheik has died. He was 56, a barely-breathing singer-songwriter, composed the music for Spring Awakening. 860 performances. Dave Packer, ABC News.
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19: Facing charges after a chase and a crash, this is Network Indiana. I'm Jake McDaniel. A police chase through Indianapolis ended with a stolen SUV crashing into Fall Creek with a 14-year-old girl inside. Here's Ryan Hedrick.
20: Court documents say Alexis Pinto drove the wrong way along southbound I-65 in Indianapolis before police called off the chase. Troopers later found Pinto near some water. He told them that somebody was still inside the SUV, leading emergency responders to pull a 14-year-old girl out of it. Pinto, now charged formally with resisting law enforcement, criminal recklessness, and auto theft.
19: Two men were shot early this morning while sitting in a car outside a home in Bloomington. Sheriff's deputies in Monroe County arrived at the scene around 4 o'clock to look into this. Both men drove to a hospital where the cops met with them, and they are 20 and 21 years old. A traffic stop in Hendricks County ended with a high school teacher facing drug charges. Police flashed their headlights at Michelle Westerhaus after spotting her driving with her high beams on, but officers say she ignored them. After pulling her over, Westerhaus told the cops she was just driving her brother to a bar. Police smelled alcohol on her and say she struggled with several field sobriety tests. Officers found cocaine in a straw inside her bag. Both Westerhaus and her brother faced felony drug charges, and Perry Township Schools placed Michelle on administrative leave from her job teaching English at Southport High School. You're paying an average of nearly $4 a gallon in Indiana, says AAA. Diesel prices are now at $6.53. And the Indiana Fever are back tonight against the Toronto Tempo. Aaliyah Boston says after winning the gold medal at the World Cup, she's locked in on getting home court in the playoffs.
21: All we have is guaranteed, what, six more at this point, right? Like, so for us, it's like, it's not you lose and you get another chance at it, right? It's like, this is your approach. Like, you have to be ready. For us, just make sure that's our approach. Like, we're focused, we're locked in, and we're ready to win that game.
19: And the tip-off's at 7:30. This is Network Indiana.
22: The town of North Judson will hold two regular meetings this upcoming Monday, September 21st. I'm Becca Shepherd from the WKVI Information Center. The first meeting will be a meeting of the Redevelopment Commission scheduled to be held at 6 p.m. Central Time. Business on the Commission's agenda includes project plans for Phase 2 of the Town Park Improvements Project and the Indiana Trails Program Grant. The Commission will also receive an update on 2026 projects and the budget, along with an update concerning capital assets and the budget as part of 2027 fiscal sustainability planning. Following the Redevelopment Commission meeting, or around 6:30 p.m., the Town Council will hold its meeting. The Council is scheduled to consider Town Resolution 2026-04 concerning adoption of the Town's 2027 budget. New business includes a resolution appointing ADA and Title VI coordinators and adopting procedures, along with a resolution concerning the American Discovery Trail and U.S. Bike Route 35 route consolidation. The Council will also receive reports from town departments and representatives. Both meetings are expected to take place at the North Judson Town Hall, located at 310 Lane Street. Both of these meetings are open to the public. The NACS Board of Public Works will hold a regular meeting on Wednesday, September 23rd, with multiple property hearings and reviews on the agenda. The board is expected to vote on the approval of minutes from its August regular meeting and receive the superintendent's report before discussing a sewer UV system upgrade. Property matters on the agenda include a review at a property on South Main Street and an update concerning a property on West Elm Street. Hearings are scheduled concerning properties at Delameter Street, West John Street, and West Lake Street. The board will also conduct a review concerning a property on South William Street and also a non-compliance review involving Crescendo LLC. The meeting is scheduled to take place this upcoming Wednesday, September 23rd at 9:30 a.m. Central Time at Knox City Hall, which is located at 101 West Washington Street. The public is invited to attend this meeting. The Pulaski County Veterans Treatment Court will hold two graduation ceremonies in the coming weeks. The ceremonies are scheduled for September 25th and October 9th, with both to be held at the Pulaski County Justice Center. Each ceremony will begin at 10:30 a.m. Eastern Time following Veterans Treatment Court at 10. Family members, friends, mentors, and members of the Veterans Treatment Court team are invited to attend and recognize the graduates. Light refreshments will follow each ceremony. Reservations are not required but are welcome. Those planning to attend either ceremony are asked to RSVP by today, September 18th. RSVPs can be sent to the Veterans Treatment Court Coordinator at vtccoordinator@pulaskicounty.in.gov. The Pulaski County Justice Center is located at 110 East Meridian Street in Winnemac. I'm Becca Shepherd from the WKVI Information Center. 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
0: 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Tonight, clouds with a low in the mid-60s. Tomorrow, overcast skies with a high around 76 degrees. Tomorrow night, overcast skies with showers late in the evening, low 61. Saturday, partly sunny, afternoon showers, high 83. I'm Bill Banks. For your local forecast 24/7, visit WKVI.com.
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23: This is a Bloomberg Money Minute. After a wild week for Wall Street, which included the first Federal Reserve interest rate hike in more than 3 years, stocks today limped into the closing bell, ending mixed and little changed. The Dow lower by 95 points. The Nasdaq, though, added 104 on the strength of chip makers like NVIDIA, AMD, and Broadcom. The S&P was up 13. Bitcoin now valued at more than $81,000 after the Securities and Exchange Commission, Wall Street's watchdogs, okayed the trading of digital versions of securities. That sent shares of crypto-related companies like Mara Holdings up nearly 14% and Coinbase up almost 12%. Despite the controversy over the safety of artificial intelligence models, some of them getting way too powerful, Anthropic, the maker of the Claude chatbot, now moving ahead with plans to begin selling stock to the public for the first time, and it could be valued at as much as $2 trillion. Tom Busby, Bloomberg Radio.
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10: That has been, by the way, the reason that diesel has nearly completely disconnected from the broader market. These very effective Ukrainian drone attacks on Russian refineries.
9: 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I'm CJ Miller, Hoosier Ag Today, Indiana's farm network for 20 years.
11: Turning now to funeral arrangements. 59-year-old Jed A. Wiltfong of Knox passed away September 13th. No services to be held at this time. Brayman & Son Memorial Chapel is in charge of arrangements. Memorials may be made to the funeral home in memory of 59-year-old Jed A. Wiltfong of Knox. 80-year-old Elaine Marie Runk of Mulberry and formerly of Madaryville passed away September 11th. Visitation will take place from noon to 3 p.m. Eastern Time tomorrow, Saturday, September 19th at Frayne Mortuary in Francisville. Memorial contributions may be made to the Pulaski Animal Center. Arrangements have been entrusted to Frayne Mortuary in memory of 80-year-old Elaine Marie Runk of Mulberry and formerly of Madaryville. 66-year-old Ellen Marie Fox Herman of Monterey passed away January 2nd. Cremation will take place at Frayne Crematory in Winnemac. A memorial mass will be held tomorrow, Saturday, September 19th at noon Eastern Time at St. Peter's Catholic Church. Memorial contributions may be made to Make-A-Wish Foundation. Arrangements have been entrusted to Frayne Mortuary in Winnemac in memory of 66-year-old Ellen Marie Fox Herman of Monterey. 78-year-old Arthur E. Backert of North Judson passed away September 15th. Friends will be received from 10 a.m. until the time of the noon service Central Time at St. Peter Lutheran Church tomorrow, Saturday, September 19th. Brayman and Bailey Funeral Home of North Judson is in charge of arrangements for 78-year-old Arthur E. Backert of North Judson. 82-year-old Carol K. Gutwine of Francisville passed away September 14th. Visitation will be held from 3 to 7 p.m. Eastern Time Sunday, September 20th at Frayne Mortuary in Francisville, and again from 9:30 to 10:30 a.m. Eastern Time Monday, September 21st at the Apostolic Christian Church in Francisville. Funeral services will be held at 11 a.m. Eastern Time Monday, September 21st, also at the Apostolic Christian Church in Francisville. Memorial contributions can be made to LifeWise Academy at West Central or Humanitarian Distribution Center. Arrangements have been entrusted to Frayne Mortuary in Francisville in memory of 82-year-old Carol K. Gutwein of Francisville. Remember, you can find complete obituary information online at WKVI.com.
12: From the Tri-County Weather Center, I'm Bill Banks on All News 1520 WKVI. 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Tonight, clouds with a low in the mid-60s. Tomorrow, overcast skies with a high around 76 degrees. Tomorrow night, overcast skies with showers late in the evening, low 61. Saturday, partly sunny, afternoon showers, high 83. I'm Bill Banks. For your local forecast 24/7, visit WKVI.com.
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16: Network Indiana Sports, I'm Nathaniel Finch. The Indianapolis Colts look to wash last week's poor performance out with a win on Sunday Night Football. The Colts head to Kansas City to play the Chiefs in a defense that they saw last year, but the personnel very different.
17: Yeah, they got some new faces for sure, but the scheme is very similar in what they do. Obviously, they're really good at it. Like I talked about earlier on Wednesday, a lot of different looks they're going to, you know, send at us that we got to be ready for, prepared for. Communication's got to be at a premium, you know, on Sunday night.
16: That's Colts coach Shane Steichen. The communication for the Colts defense also a premium. A big issue last week when free safety Cam Bynum was the primary play caller. Indianapolis will make the switch to linebacker Akeem Davis Gaither, the new green dot guy. A loaded slate of college action for you starting tomorrow afternoon. In Bloomington, the Indiana Hoosiers will play host to Western Kentucky.
18: Okay, look, we're heavily favored to win this game, right? Doesn't mean we will. We got to improve our play from first play to last play. In all three phases. I'm going to be really disappointed if we come out of a game and we're sloppy.
16: That's from Inside IU Football from Learfield. The Hilltoppers still looking for win number one on the season. Later in the afternoon, 4 o'clock, Ball State at Liberty. Then at 7:30, Notre Dame to host Michigan State and Purdue at UCLA at 11 p.m. How about tonight in the WNBA, the Indiana Fever back in action. The team heads north of the border to take on the Tempo in Toronto at 7:30 Eastern. It's the first game back in about 3 weeks for Indiana after the FIBA World Cup break. Now 4 games remain on the regular season schedule. Indiana currently sits 5th in the WNBA playoff standings. Tip off tonight against the Tempo at 7:30 Eastern. Nathaniel Finch, Network Indiana.
19: Fox News, I'm Paul Stevens. President Trump saying he's cut a deal with Denmark to bolster the U.S. military presence in Greenland after months of threatening to take the island by force. The president also saying today all 50 states, D.C. and Puerto Rico, have signed on to participate in his most favored nation's Medicaid drug pricing model, hoping for
20: discounts of 60, 70, 80, and even 90%.
19: He also said that he's banning CNN, MS Now, and Politico from the White House for publishing what he described as, quote, fake news. President Trump also set to host Gulf leaders next week in New York.
21: About Iran, President Trump says, I have a big decision coming up. Do I want to go in and annihilate them, or do I not? It's a big decision. Anything could happen with me.
19: And that is Fox's Peter Ducey with that update from the White House. 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
1: Facing charges after a chase and a crash. This is Network Indiana. I'm Jake McDaniel. A police chase through Indianapolis ended with a stolen SUV crashing into Fall Creek with a 14-year-old girl inside. Here's Ryan Hedrick.
2: Court documents say Alexis Pinto drove the wrong way along southbound I-65 in Indianapolis before police called off the chase. Troopers later found Pinto near some water. He told them that somebody was still inside the SUV, leading emergency responders to pull a 14-year-old girl out of it. Pinto, now charged formally with resisting law enforcement, criminal recklessness, and auto theft.
1: Two men were shot early this morning while sitting in a car outside a home in Bloomington. Sheriff's deputies in Monroe County arrived at the scene around 4 o'clock to look into this. Both men drove to a hospital where the cops met with them, and they are 20 and 21 years old. A traffic stop in Hendricks County ended with a high school teacher facing drug charges. Police flashed their headlights at Michelle Westerhouse after spotting her driving with her high beams on, but officers say she ignored them. After pulling her over, Westerhouse told the cops she was just driving her brother to a bar. Police smelled alcohol on her and say she struggled with several field sobriety tests. Officers found cocaine in a straw inside her bag. Both Westerhouse and her brother faced felony drug charges, and Perry Township Schools placed Michelle on administrative leave from her job teaching English at Southport High School. You're paying an average of nearly $4 a gallon in Indiana, says AAA. Diesel prices are now at $6.53. And the Indiana Fever are back tonight against the Toronto Tempo. Aaliyah Boston says after winning the gold medal at the World Cup, she's locked in on getting home court in the playoffs.
23: All we have is guaranteed, what, six more at this point, right? Like, so for us, it's like, it's not you lose and you get another chance at it, right? It's like, this is your approach. Like, you have to be ready. For us, just make sure that's our approach. Like, we're focused, we're locked in, and we're ready to win that game.
1: 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This is Network Indiana.
24: I'm Rusty Nixon, Giant FM News. Two men were arrested early Thursday morning after allegedly stealing used cooking oil from a local restaurant and then coming back for more. Incident began at 2:46 a.m. on Thursday, September 17th, when the Marshall County Central Dispatch received a call from the owner of King Heroes at 1827 and a half North Michigan Street. The owner told dispatch he had video footage of a truck stealing used cooking oil from his business, but the vehicle had already left the area. That same truck returned at 3:37 a.m. Plymouth police were once again dispatched and arrived at the restaurant while the two suspects were still on the property. The pair, 26-year-old Eliodanus C. Pluton of Indianapolis, 38-year-old Omar P. Coutinho of Louisville, Kentucky, were detained. Both men were arrested and transported to the Marshall County Jail. Pluton and Coutinho were each booked for theft, a Class A misdemeanor, and organized theft, a Level 6 felony. Used cooking oil can be recycled into biodiesel fuel, animal feed, and other products, making it a target for thieves who sell it to rendering companies for profit. The restaurant recycling industry estimates that stolen grease costs businesses millions of dollars each year nationwide. Plymouth police are encouraging other business owners who may have been victims of cooking oil theft to come forward. Beacon Health System is opening Beacon Medical Group in Plymouth, bringing four key specialties under one roof: primary care, OB, and prenatal care, heart care, and neurosurgery. 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Familiar face will be welcoming patients. Dr. Olivia Neese, who grew up on a family farm just outside Plymouth, is returning home to practice family medicine and provide prenatal and obstetric care. says she always planned to return to the community that raised her. Bacon says the new clinic reflects its commitment to expanding access to high-quality care across the region. While Bacon has purchased additional property in Plymouth for future development, no construction timeline has been set. 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Organizers are encouraging the community to get their tickets early. That will be held next Saturday, September 26th from 4 p.m. to 7 p.m. at the Knights of Columbus on East Jefferson Street in Plymouth. Tickets are $12 in advance, $15 at the door. Carryouts are available. 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Additional information is available on the Facebook event page. I'm Rusty Nixon, Giant FM News.
3: From the Tri-County Weather Center, I'm Bill Banks on All News 1520 WKVI. 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Tonight, clouds with a low in the mid-60s. Tomorrow, overcast skies with a high around 76 degrees. Tomorrow night, overcast skies with showers late in the evening, low 61. Saturday, partly sunny, afternoon showers, high 83. I'm Bill Banks. For your local forecast 24/7, visit WKVI.com.
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4: This is a Bloomberg Money Minute. After a wild week for Wall Street, which included the first Federal Reserve interest rate hike in more than 3 years, stocks today limped into the closing bell, ending mixed and little changed. The Dow lower by 95 points. The Nasdaq, though, added 104 on the strength of chip makers like NVIDIA, AMD, and Broadcom. The S&P was up 13. Bitcoin now valued at more than $81,000 after the Securities and Exchange Commission, Wall Street's watchdogs, okayed the trading of digital versions of securities. That sent shares of crypto-related companies like Mara Holdings up nearly 14% and Coinbase up almost 12%. Despite the controversy over the safety of artificial intelligence models, some of them getting way too powerful, Anthropic, the maker of the Claude chatbot, now moving ahead with plans to begin selling stock to the public for the first time, and it could be valued at as much as $2 trillion. Tom Busby, Bloomberg Radio.
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11: 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Congratulations, Gary, on a job well done.
12: 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I'm CJ Miller, and this is Hoosier Ag Today News, inviting you to join us for a Holiday Vacations Hawaiian Islands tour hosted by Hoosier Ag Today's Eric Pfeiffer in March of 2027. 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
24: I'm Rusty Nixon, Giant FM News. Two men were arrested early Thursday morning after allegedly stealing used cooking oil from a local restaurant and then coming back for more. Incident began at 2:46 a.m. on Thursday, September 17th, when the Marshall County Central Dispatch received a call from the owner of King Heroes at 1827 and a half North Michigan Street. The owner told dispatch he had video footage of a truck stealing used cooking oil from his business, but the vehicle had already left the area. That same truck returned at 3:37 a.m. Plymouth police were once again dispatched and arrived at the restaurant while the two suspects were still on the property. The pair, 26-year-old Eliodanus C. Pluton of Indianapolis, 38-year-old Omar P. Coutinho of Louisville, Kentucky, were detained. Both men were arrested and transported to the Marshall County Jail. Pluton and Coutinho were each booked for theft, a Class A misdemeanor, and organized theft, a Level 6 felony. Used cooking oil can be recycled into biodiesel fuel, animal feed, and other products, making it a target for thieves who sell it to rendering companies for profit. The restaurant recycling industry estimates that stolen grease costs businesses millions of dollars each year nationwide. Plymouth police are encouraging other business owners who may have been victims of cooking oil theft to come forward. Beacon Health System is opening Beacon Medical Group in Plymouth, bringing four key specialties under one roof: primary care, OB, and prenatal care, heart care, and neurosurgery. 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Care team begins accepting new patients on October 5th. Familiar face will be welcoming patients. Dr. Olivia Neese, who grew up on a family farm just outside Plymouth, is returning home to practice family medicine and provide prenatal and obstetric care. Says she always planned to return to the community that raised her. Beacon says the new clinic reflects its commitment to expanding access to high-quality care across the region. While Beacon has purchased additional property in Plymouth for future development, no construction timeline has been set. 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Organizers are encouraging the community to get their tickets early. That will be held next Saturday, September 26th, from 4 p.m. to 7 p.m. at the Knights of Columbus on East Jefferson Street in Plymouth. 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Additional information is available on the Facebook event page. I'm Rusty Nixon, Giant FM News.
0: 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Tonight, clouds with a low in the mid-60s. Tomorrow, overcast skies with a high around 76 degrees. Tomorrow night, overcast skies with showers late in the evening, low 61. Saturday, partly sunny, afternoon showers, high 83. I'm Bill Banks. For your local forecast 24/7, visit WKVI.com.
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24: I'm Rusty Nixon, Giant FM Sports. It's a giant night of football here on Giant FM. As we start off, as always, Plymouth Rocky football on WTCA. Join Kenny Kramer, Ryan Lockhart for the play-by-play. They start at 6:30, kickoff at 7, as the Rockies head to Goshen for a key NLC contest. On WKVI, Mitch Columbia has the call, as John Glenn will take on Knox in a conference matchup. And then on Max 98.3, join Joe McKee and myself. We'll have the play-by-play starting at 7 with the kickoff, 6:30 pregame. North Judson comes to Culver, and Brett Lambert, the head coach of the Blue Jays, knows it's not going to be an easy task in Culver on Friday night.
2: Coaching-wise, they're going to have their guys in the right position. 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So we know that they're not just going to, hey, North Jetson's here, we're going to roll over. 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So we'll bring our A game.
24: That's our giant football triple header. WTCA, Plymouth versus Goshen. WKVI, it is Knox versus John Glenn. And on Max 98.3, it is Culver versus North Judson. I'm Rusty Nixon, Giant FM Sports.
3: ABC News in Washington. Several hundred protesters creating a human chain outside of the Kennedy Center demanding President Trump be removed as its chairman. Now he's talking about demolishing the building if his name's not put on it. The president banning CNN, MS Now, and Politico from the White House because he says he doesn't like their coverage.
9: It's really just cumulative stars. Over the last 2 years, you get sick of it.
3: CNN responding, saying in a statement, it, quote, stands fully behind our White House team and their fair and accurate reporting, adding, quote, we have a right under the U.S. Constitution to do that reporting without hindrance or interference from the government. Now, President Trump said in a social media post today that the U.S. has struck an agreement with Denmark that gives the U.S. permanent control over security and other needs in Greenland, completely addressing all of our many U.S. concerns, he says. Cuba in the dark. A total blackout on the island today, says the energy ministry there. This is ABC News. A federal judge has ruled that the Trump administration illegally terminated a $7 billion Solar for All program that was intended to make solar power accessible to more than 900,000 lower-income Americans. One of the most widely celebrated rivalries in college football is expected to be especially intense this weekend.
4: With both the Tigers and Rebels undefeated and ranked in the AP top 10, hundreds of thousands are expected to flow into Oxford, Mississippi to be part of the historic matchup. Ole Miss wide receiver Deuce Alexander.
5: Get ready. It's going to be a bloodbath.
4: Oxford Police Chief Jeff McCutcheon and his team are intent on making sure that stays on the field.
6: I feel like it'll probably be one of the biggest crowds that any of us have ever seen.
4: Adding to the drama, Coach Lane Kiffin, who defected from Ole Miss last year, now heads the program at Baton Rouge. Jim Ryan, ABC News.
3: Tony and Grammy-winning musician Duncan Sheik has died. He was 56, a barely breathing singer-songwriter, composed the music for Spring Awakening. 860 performances. Dave Packer, ABC News.
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18: Facing charges after a chase and a crash. This is Network Indiana. I'm Jake McDaniel. A police chase through Indianapolis ended with a stolen SUV crashing into Fall Creek with a 14-year-old girl inside. Here's Ryan Hedrick.
19: Court documents say Alexis Pinto drove the wrong way along southbound I-65 in Indianapolis before police called off the chase. Troopers later found Pinto near some water. He told them that somebody was still inside the SUV, leading emergency responders to pull a 14-year-old girl out of it. Pinto, now charged formally with resisting law enforcement, criminal recklessness, and auto theft.
18: Two men were shot early this morning while sitting in a car outside a home in Bloomington. Sheriff's deputies in Monroe County arrived at the scene around 4 o'clock to look into this. Both men drove to a hospital where the cops met with them, and they are 20 and 21 years old. A traffic stop in Hendricks County ended with a high school teacher facing drug charges. Police flashed their headlights at Michelle Westerhouse after spotting her driving with her high beams on, but officers say she ignored them. After pulling her over, Westerhouse told the cops she was just driving her brother to a bar. Police smelled alcohol on her and say she struggled with several field sobriety tests. Officers found cocaine in a straw inside her bag. Both Westerhouse and her brother faced felony drug charges, and Perry Township Schools placed Michelle on administrative leave from her job teaching English at Southport High School. You're paying an average of nearly $4 a gallon in Indiana, says AAA. Diesel prices are now at $6.53. And the Indiana Fever are back tonight against the Toronto Tempo. Aaliyah Boston says after winning the gold medal at the World Cup, she's locked in on getting home court in the playoffs.
20: All we have is guaranteed, what, six more at this point, right? Like, so for us, it's like, it's not you lose and you get another chance at it, right? It's like, this is your approach, like, you have to be ready. For us, just make sure that's our approach. Like, we're focused, we're locked in, and we're ready to win that game.
18: And the tip-off's at 7:30. This is Network Indiana.
21: The town of North Judson will hold two regular meetings this upcoming Monday, September 21st. I'm Becca Shepherd from the WKVI Information Center. The first meeting will be a meeting of the Redevelopment Commission scheduled to be held at 6 p.m. Central Time. Business on the Commission's agenda includes project plans for Phase 2 of the Town Park Improvements Project and the Indiana Trails Program Grant. The Commission will also receive an update on 2026 projects and the budget, along with an update concerning capital assets and the budget as part of 2027 fiscal sustainability planning. Following the Redevelopment Commission meeting, or around 6:30 p.m., the Town Council will hold its meeting. The Council is scheduled to consider Town Resolution 2026-04 concerning adoption of the Town's 2027 budget. New business includes a resolution appointing ADA and Title VI coordinators and adopting procedures, along with a resolution concerning the American Discovery Trail and U.S. Bike Route 35 route consolidation. The council will also receive reports from town departments and representatives. Both meetings are expected to take place at the North Judson Town Hall, located at 310 Lane Street. Both of these meetings are open to the public. The Knox Board of Public Works will hold a regular meeting on Wednesday, September 23rd, with multiple property hearings and reviews on the agenda. The board is expected to vote on the approval of minutes from its August regular meeting and receive the superintendent's report before discussing a sewer UV system upgrade. Property matters on the agenda include a review at a property on South Main Street and an update concerning a property on West Elm Street. Hearings are scheduled concerning properties at Delameter Street, West John Street, and West Lake Street. The board will also conduct a review concerning a property on South William Street and also a non-compliance review involving Crescendo LLC. The meeting is scheduled to take place this upcoming Wednesday, September 23rd at 9:30 a.m. Central Time at Knox City Hall, which is located at 101 West Washington Street. The public is invited to attend this meeting. The Pulaski County Veterans Treatment Court will hold two graduation ceremonies in the coming weeks. The ceremonies are scheduled for September 25th and October 9th, with both to be held at the Pulaski County Justice Center. Each ceremony will begin at 10:30 a.m. Eastern Time following Veterans Treatment Court at 10. Family members, friends, mentors, and members of the Veterans Treatment Court team are invited to attend and recognize the graduates. Light refreshments will follow each ceremony. Reservations are not required but are welcome. Those planning to attend either ceremony are asked to RSVP by today, September 18th. RSVPs can be sent to the Veterans Treatment Court Coordinator at vtccoordinator@pulaskicounty.in.gov. The Pulaski County Justice Center is located at 110 East Meridian Street in Winnemac. I'm Becca Shepherd from the WKVI Information Center. 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
0: 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Tonight, clouds with a low in the mid-60s. Tomorrow, overcast skies with a high around 76 degrees. Tomorrow night, overcast skies with showers late in the evening, low 61. Saturday, partly sunny, afternoon showers, high 83. I'm Bill Banks. For your local forecast 24/7, visit WKVI.com.
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8: This is a Bloomberg Money Minute. After a wild week for Wall Street, which included the first Federal Reserve interest rate hike in more than 3 years, stocks today limped into the closing bell, ending mixed and little changed. The Dow lower by 95 points. The Nasdaq, though, added 104 on the strength of chip makers like NVIDIA, AMD, and Broadcom. The S&P was up 13. Bitcoin now valued at more than $81,000 after the Securities and Exchange Commission, Wall Street's watchdogs, okayed the trading of digital versions of securities. That sent shares of crypto-related companies like Mara Holdings up nearly 14% and Coinbase up almost 12%. Despite the controversy over the safety of artificial intelligence models, some of them getting way too powerful, Anthropic, the maker of the Claude chatbot, now moving ahead with plans to begin selling stock to the public for the first time, and it could be valued at as much as $2 trillion. Tom Busby, Bloomberg Radio.
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12: 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That's why playing basketball in their high school team is so important. 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
0: He says the diesel market is being hammered by two separate wars, one between the U.S. and Iran, the other between Russia and Ukraine.
1: That has been, by the way, the reason that diesel has nearly completely disconnected from the broader market. These very effective Ukrainian drone attacks on Russian refineries.
0: 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I'm C.J. 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
2: Turning now to funeral arrangements. 59-year-old Jed A. Wiltfong of Knox passed away September 13th. No services to be held at this time. Brayman & Son Memorial Chapel is in charge of arrangements. Memorials may be made to the funeral home in memory of 59-year-old Jed A. Wiltfong of Knox. 80-year-old Elaine Marie Runk of Mulberry and formerly of Madaryville passed away September 11th. Visitation will take place from noon to 3 p.m. Eastern Time tomorrow, Saturday, September 19th at Frayne Mortuary in Francisville. Memorial contributions may be made to the Pulaski Animal Center. Arrangements have been entrusted to Frayne Mortuary in memory of 80-year-old Elaine Marie Runk of Mulberry and formerly of Madaryville. 66-year-old Ellen Marie Fox Herman of Monterey passed away January 2nd. Cremation will take place at Frayne Crematory in Winnemac. A memorial mass will be held tomorrow, Saturday, September 19th at noon Eastern Time at St. Peter's Catholic Church. Memorial contributions may be made to Make-A-Wish Foundation. Arrangements have been entrusted to Frayne Mortuary in Winnemac in memory of 66-year-old Ellen Marie Fox Herman of Monterey. 78-year-old Arthur E. Backert of North Judson passed away September 15th. Friends will be received from 10 a.m. until the time of the noon service Central Time at St. Peter Lutheran Church tomorrow, Saturday, September 19th. Brayman and Bailey Funeral Home of North Judson is in charge of arrangements for 78-year-old Arthur E. Backert of North Judson. 82-year-old Carol K. Gutwein of Francisville passed away September 14th. Visitation will be held from 3 to 7 p.m. Eastern Time Sunday, September 20th at Frayne Mortuary in Francisville. And again from 9:30 to 10:30 a.m. Eastern Time Monday, September 21st at the Apostolic Christian Church in Francisville. Funeral services will be held at 11 a.m. Eastern Time Monday, September 21st, also at the Apostolic Christian Church in Francisville. Memorial contributions can be made to LifeWise Academy at West Central or Humanitarian Distribution Center. Arrangements have been entrusted to Frayne Mortuary in Francisville in memory of 82-year-old Carol K. Gutwein of Francisville. Remember, you can find complete obituary information online at WKVI.com.
3: From the Tri-County Weather Center, I'm Bill Banks on All News 1520 WKVI. 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Tonight, clouds with a low in the mid-60s. Tomorrow, overcast skies with a high around 76 degrees. Tomorrow night, overcast skies with showers late in the evening, low 61. Saturday, partly sunny, afternoon showers, high 83. I'm Bill Banks. For your local forecast 24/7, visit WKVI.com.
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9: In Washington, several hundred protesters creating a human chain outside of the Kennedy Center demanding President Trump be removed as its chairman. Now he's talking about demolishing the building if his name's not put on it. The president banning CNN, MS Now, and Politico from the White House because he says he doesn't like their coverage.
10: It's really just cumulative stories. Over the last 2 years, you get sick of it.
9: CNN responding, saying in a statement, it, quote, stands fully behind our White House team and their fair and accurate reporting, adding, quote, we have a right under the U.S. Constitution to do that reporting without hindrance or interference from the government. Now, President Trump said in a social media post today that the U.S. has struck an agreement with Denmark that gives the U.S. permanent control over security and other needs in Greenland, completely addressing all of our many U.S. concerns, he says. Cuba in the dark. A total blackout on the island today, says the energy ministry there. This is ABC News. A federal judge has ruled that the Trump administration illegally terminated a $7 billion Solar for All program that was intended to make solar power accessible to more than 900,000 lower-income Americans. One of the most widely celebrated rivalries in college football is expected to be especially intense this weekend.
11: With both the Tigers and Rebels undefeated and ranked in the AP top 10, hundreds of thousands are expected to flow into Oxford, Mississippi to be part of the historic matchup. Ole Miss wide receiver Deuce Alexander.
12: Get ready. It's going to be a bloodbath.
11: Oxford Police Chief Jeff McCutcheon and his team are intent on making sure that stays on the field.
13: I feel like it'll probably be one of the biggest crowds that any of us have ever seen.
11: Adding to the drama, Coach Lane Kiffin, who defected from Ole Miss last year, now heads the program at Baton Rouge. Jim Ryan, ABC News.
9: Tony and Grammy-winning musician Duncan Sheik has died. He was 56, a barely-breathing singer-songwriter, composed the music for Spring Awakening. 860 performances. Dave Packer, ABC News.
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18: facing charges after a chase and a crash. This is Network Indiana. I'm Jake McDaniel. A police chase through Indianapolis ended with a stolen SUV crashing into Fall Creek with a 14-year-old girl inside. Here's Ryan Hedrick.
19: Court documents say Alexis Pinto drove the wrong way along southbound I-65 in Indianapolis before police called off the chase. Troopers later found Pinto near some water. He told them that somebody was still inside the SUV, leading emergency responders to pull a 14-year-old girl out of it. Pinto, now charged formally with resisting law enforcement, criminal recklessness, and auto theft.
18: Two men were shot early this morning while sitting in a car outside a home in Bloomington. Sheriff's deputies in Monroe County arrived at the scene around 4 o'clock to look into this. Both men drove to a hospital where the cops met with them, and they are 20 and 21 years old. A traffic stop in Hendricks County ended with a high school teacher facing drug charges. Police flashed their headlights at Michelle Westerhaus after spotting her driving with her high beams on, but officers say she ignored them. After pulling her over, Westerhaus told the cops she was just driving her brother to a bar. Police smelled alcohol on her and say she struggled with several field sobriety tests. Officers found cocaine in a straw inside her bag. Both Westerhaus and her brother faced felony drug charges, and Perry Township Schools placed Michelle on administrative leave from her job teaching English at Southport High School. You're paying an average of nearly $4 a gallon in Indiana, says AAA. Diesel prices are now at $6.53. And the Indiana Fever are back tonight against the Toronto Tempo. Aaliyah Boston says after winning the gold medal at the World Cup, she's locked in on getting home court in the playoffs.
20: All we have is guaranteed, what, six more at this point, right? Like, so for us, it's like, it's not you lose and you get another chance at it, right? It's like, this is your approach, like, you have to be ready. For us, just make sure that's our approach. Like, we're focused, we're locked in, and we're ready to win that game.
18: And the tip-off at 7:30. This is Network Indiana.
21: The town of North Judson will hold two regular meetings this upcoming Monday, September 21st.
22: I'm Becca Shepherd from the WKVI Information Center.
21: The first meeting will be a meeting of the Redevelopment Commission scheduled to be held at 6 p.m. Central Time. Business on the commission's agenda includes project plans for Phase 2 of the Town Park Improvements Project and the Indiana Trails Program Grant. The commission will also receive an update on 2026 projects and the budget, along with an update concerning capital assets and the budget as part of 2027 fiscal sustainability planning. Following the Redevelopment Commission meeting, or around 6:30 p.m., the town council will hold its meeting. The council is scheduled to consider Town Resolution 2026-04 concerning adoption of the town's 2027 budget. New business includes a resolution appointing ADA and Title VI coordinators and adopting procedures, along with a resolution concerning the American Discovery Trail and U.S. Bike Route 35 route consolidation. The council will also receive reports from town departments and representatives. Both meetings are expected to take place at the North Judson Town Hall, located at 310 Lane Street. Both of these meetings are open to the public. The Knox Board of Public Works will hold a regular meeting on Wednesday, September 23rd, with multiple property hearings and reviews on the agenda. The board is expected to vote on the approval of minutes from its August regular meeting and receive the superintendent's report before discussing a sewer UV system upgrade. Property matters on the agenda include a review at a property on South Main Street and an update concerning a property on West Elm Street. Hearings are scheduled concerning properties at Delameter Street, West John Street, and West Lake Street. The board will also conduct a review concerning a property on South William Street and also a non-compliance review involving Crescendo LLC. The meeting is scheduled to take place this upcoming Wednesday, September 23rd at 9:30 a.m. Central Time at Knox City Hall, which is located at 101 West Washington Street. The public is invited to attend this meeting. The Pulaski County Veterans Treatment Court will hold two graduation ceremonies in the coming weeks. The ceremonies are scheduled for September 25th and October 9th, with both to be held at the Pulaski County Justice Center. Each ceremony will begin at 10:30 a.m. Eastern Time, following Veterans Treatment Court at 10. Family members, friends, mentors, and members of the Veterans Treatment Court team are invited to attend and recognize the graduates. Light refreshments will follow each ceremony. Reservations are not required, but are welcome. Those planning to attend either ceremony are asked to RSVP by today, September 18th. RSVPs can be sent to the Veterans Treatment Court Coordinator at vtccoordinator@pulaskicounty.in.gov. The Pulaski County Justice Center is located at 110 East Meridian Street in Winnemac.
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0: 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Tonight, clouds with a low in the mid-60s. Tomorrow, overcast skies with a high around 76 degrees. Tomorrow night, overcast skies with showers late in the evening, low 61. Saturday, partly sunny, afternoon showers, high 83. I'm Bill Banks. For your local forecast 24/7, visit WKVI.com.
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23: This is a Bloomberg Money Minute. After a wild week for Wall Street, which included the first Federal Reserve interest rate hike in more than 3 years, stocks today limped into the closing bell, ending mixed and little changed. The Dow lower by 95 points. The Nasdaq, though, added 104 on the strength of chip makers like NVIDIA, AMD, and Broadcom. The S&P was up 13. Bitcoin now valued at more than $81,000 after the Securities and Exchange Commission, Wall Street's watchdogs, okayed the trading of digital versions of securities. That sent shares of crypto-related companies like Mara Holdings up nearly 14% and Coinbase up almost 12%. Despite the controversy over the safety of artificial intelligence models, some of them getting way too powerful, Anthropic, the maker of the Claude chatbot, now moving ahead with plans to begin selling stock to the public for the first time, and it could be valued at as much as $2 trillion. Tom Busby, Bloomberg Radio.
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21: Turning now to funeral arrangements. 59-year-old Jed A. Wiltfong of Knox passed away September 13th. No services to be held at this time. Brayman & Son Memorial Chapel is in charge of arrangements. Memorials may be made to the funeral home in memory of 59-year-old Jed A. Wiltfong of Knox. 80-year-old Elaine Marie Runk of Mulberry and formerly of Madaryville passed away September 11th. Visitation will take place from noon to 3 p.m. Eastern Time tomorrow, Saturday, September 19th, at Frayne Mortuary in Francisville. Memorial contributions may be made to the Pulaski Animal Center. Arrangements have been entrusted to Frayne Mortuary in memory of 80-year-old Elaine Marie Runk of Mulberry and formerly of Madaryville. 66-year-old Ellen Marie Fox Herman of Monterey passed away January 2nd. Cremation will take place at Frayne Crematory in Winnemac. A memorial mass will be held tomorrow, Saturday, September 19th at noon Eastern Time at St. Peter's Catholic Church. Memorial contributions may be made to Make-A-Wish Foundation. Arrangements have been entrusted to Frayne Mortuary in Winnemac in memory of 66-year-old Ellen Marie Fox Herman of Monterey. 78-year-old Arthur E. Backert of North Judson passed away September 15th. Friends will be received from 10 a.m. until the time of the noon service Central Time at St. Peter Lutheran Church tomorrow, Saturday, September 19th. Brayman and Bailey Funeral Home of North Judson is in charge of arrangements for 78-year-old Arthur E. Backert of North Judson. 82-year-old Carol K. Gutwine of Francisville passed away September 14th. Visitation will be held from 3 to 7 p.m. Eastern Time Sunday, September 20th at Frayne Mortuary in Francisville. And again from 9:30 to 10:30 a.m. Eastern Time, Monday, September 21st, at the Apostolic Christian Church in Francisville. Funeral services will be held at 11 a.m. Eastern Time, Monday, September 21st, also at the Apostolic Christian Church in Francisville. Memorial contributions can be made to LifeWise Academy at West Central or Humanitarian Distribution Center. Arrangements have been entrusted to Frayne Mortuary in Francisville in memory of 82-year-old Carol K. Gutwine of Francisville. Remember, you can find complete obituary information online at WKVI.com.
0: 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Tonight, clouds with a low in the mid-60s. Tomorrow, overcast skies with a high around 76 degrees. Tomorrow night, overcast skies with showers late in the evening, low 61. Saturday, partly sunny, afternoon showers, high 83. I'm Bill Banks. For your local forecast 24/7, visit WKVI.com.
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6: Network Indiana Sports, I'm Nathaniel Finch. The Indianapolis Colts looked to wash last week's poor performance out with a win on Sunday Night Football. The Colts head to Kansas City to play the Chiefs in a defense that they saw last year, but the personnel very different.
7: Yeah, they got some new faces for sure, but the scheme is very similar in what they do. Obviously, they're really good at it. Like I talked about earlier on Wednesday, a lot of different looks they're going to, you know, send at us that we got to be ready for, prepared for. Communication's got to be at a premium, you know, on Sunday night.
6: That's Colts coach Shane Steichen. The communication for the Colts defense also a premium. A big issue last week when free safety Cam Bynum was the primary play caller. Indianapolis will make the switch to linebacker Akeem Davis Gaither, the new green dot guy. A loaded slate of college action for you starting tomorrow afternoon. In Bloomington, the Indiana Hoosiers will play host to Western Kentucky.
8: Okay, look, we're heavily favored to win this game, right? Doesn't mean we will. We got to improve our play from the first play to the last play. In all three phases. I'm going to be really disappointed if we come out of a game and we're sloppy.
6: That's from Inside IU Football from Learfield. The Hilltoppers still looking for win number one on the season. Later in the afternoon, 4 o'clock, Ball State at Liberty. Then at 7:30, Notre Dame to host Michigan State and Purdue at UCLA at 11 p.m. How about tonight in the WNBA, the Indiana Fever back in action. The team heads north of the border to take on the Tempo in Toronto at 7:30 Eastern. It's the first game back in about 3 weeks for Indiana after the FIBA World Cup break. Now 4 games remain on the regular season schedule. Indiana currently sits 5th in the WNBA playoff standings. Tip off tonight against the Tempo at 7:30 Eastern. Nathaniel Finch, Network Indiana.
9: Fox News, I'm Paul Stevens. President Trump saying he's cut a deal with Denmark to bolster the U.S. military presence in Greenland after months of threatening to take the island by force. The president also saying today all 50 states, D.C. and Puerto Rico, have signed on to participate in his most favored nation's Medicaid drug pricing model, hoping for
10: discounts of 60, 70, 80, and even 90%.
9: He also said that he's banning CNN, MS Now, and Politico from the White House for publishing what he described as, quote, fake news. President Trump also set to host Gulf leaders next week in New York.
11: About Iran, President Trump says, I have a big decision coming up. Do I want to go in and annihilate them, or do I not? It's a big decision. Anything could happen with me.
9: And that is Fox's Peter Ducey with that update from the White House. 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
18: Facing charges after a chase and a crash. This is Network Indiana. I'm Jake McDaniel. A police chase through Indianapolis ended with a stolen SUV crashing into Fall Creek with a 14-year-old girl inside. Here's Ryan Hedrick.
19: Court documents say Alexis Pinto drove the wrong way along southbound I-65 in Indianapolis before police called off the chase. Troopers later found Pinto near some water. He told them that somebody was still inside the SUV, leading emergency responders to pull a 14-year-old girl out of it. Pinto, now charged formally with resisting law enforcement, criminal recklessness, and auto theft.
18: Two men were shot early this morning while sitting in a car outside a home in Bloomington. Sheriff's deputies in Monroe County arrived at the scene around 4 o'clock to look into this. Both men drove to a hospital where the cops met with them, and they are 20 and 21 years old. A traffic stop in Hendricks County ended with a high school teacher facing drug charges. Police flashed their headlights at Michelle Westerhouse after spotting her driving with her high beams on. on, but officers say she ignored them. After pulling her over, Westerhouse told the cops she was just driving her brother to a bar. Police smelled alcohol on her and say she struggled with several field sobriety tests. Officers found cocaine in a straw inside her bag. Both Westerhouse and her brother faced felony drug charges, and Perry Township Schools placed Michelle on administrative leave from her job teaching English at Southport High School. You're paying an average of nearly $4 a gallon in Indiana, says AAA. Diesel prices are now at $6.53. And the Indiana Fever are back tonight against the Toronto Tempo. Aaliyah Boston says after winning the gold medal at the World Cup, she's locked in on getting home court in the playoffs.
13: All we have is guaranteed, what, six more at this point, right? Like, so for us, it's like, it's not you lose and you get another chance at it, right? It's like, this is your approach. Like, you have to be ready. For us, just make sure that's our approach. Like, we're focused, we're locked in, and we're ready to win that game.
18: And the tip-off at 7:30. This is Network Indiana.
14: I'm Rusty Nixon, Giant FM News. Two men were arrested early Thursday morning after allegedly stealing used cooking oil from a local restaurant and then coming back for more. Incident began at 2:46 a.m. on Thursday, September 17th, when the Marshall County Central Dispatch received a call from the owner of King Heroes at 1827 and a half North Michigan Street. The owner told dispatch he had video footage of a truck stealing used cooking oil from his business, but the vehicle had already left the area. That same truck returned at 3:37 a.m. Plymouth police were once again dispatched and arrived at the restaurant while the two suspects were still on the property. The pair, 26-year-old Eliodanus C. Pluton of Indianapolis, 38-year-old Omar P. Coutinho of Louisville, Kentucky, were detained. Both men were arrested and transported to the Marshall County Jail. Pluton and Coutinho were each booked for theft, a Class A misdemeanor, and organized theft, a Level 6 felony. Used cooking oil can be recycled into biodiesel fuel, animal feed, and other products, making it a target for thieves who sell it to rendering companies for profit. The restaurant recycling industry estimates that stolen grease costs businesses millions of dollars each year nationwide. Plymouth police are encouraging other business owners who may have been victims of cooking oil theft to come forward. Beacon Health System is opening Beacon Medical Group in Plymouth, bringing four key specialties under one roof: primary care, OB, and prenatal care, heart care, and neurosurgery. 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Dr. Olivia Neese, who grew up on a family farm just outside Plymouth, is returning home to practice family medicine and provide prenatal and obstetric care. Says she always planned to return to the community that raised her. Beacon says the new clinic reflects its commitment to expanding access to high-quality care across the region. 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Organizers are encouraging the community to get their tickets early. That will be held next Saturday, September 26th, from 4 p.m. to 7 p.m. at the Knights of Columbus on East Jefferson Street in Plymouth. 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Additional information is available on the Facebook event page. I'm Rusty Nixon, Giant FM News.
0: 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Tonight, clouds with a low in the mid-60s. Tomorrow, overcast skies with a high around 76 degrees. Tomorrow night, overcast skies with showers late in the evening, low 61. Saturday, partly sunny, afternoon showers, high 83. I'm Bill Banks. For your local forecast 24/7, visit WKVI.com.
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15: This is a Bloomberg Money Minute. After a wild week for Wall Street, which included the first Federal Reserve interest rate hike in more than 3 years, stocks today limped into the closing bell, ending mixed and little changed. The Dow lower by 95 points. The Nasdaq, though, added 104 on the strength of chip makers like NVIDIA, AMD, and Broadcom. The S&P was up 13. Bitcoin now valued at more than $81,000 after the Securities and Exchange Commission, Wall Street's watchdogs, okayed the trading of digital versions of securities. That sent shares of crypto-related companies like Mara Holdings up nearly 14% and Coinbase up almost 12%. Despite the controversy over the safety of artificial intelligence models, some of them getting way too powerful, Anthropic, the maker of the Claude chatbot, now moving ahead with plans to begin selling stock to the public for the first time, and it could be valued at as much as $2 trillion. Tom Busby, Bloomberg Radio.
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5: That has been, by the way, the reason that diesel has nearly completely disconnected from the broader market. These very effective Ukrainian drone attacks on Russian refineries.
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6: I'm Rusty Nixon, Giant FM News. Two men were arrested early Thursday morning after allegedly stealing used cooking oil from a local restaurant and then coming back for more. Incident began at 2:46 a.m. on Thursday, September 17th, when the Marshall County Central Dispatch received a call from the owner of King Heroes at 1827 and a half North Michigan Street. The owner told dispatch he had video footage of a truck stealing used cooking oil from his business, but the vehicle had already left the area. That same truck returned at 3:37 a.m. Plymouth police were once again dispatched and arrived at the restaurant while the two suspects were still on the property. The pair, 26-year-old Eliodanus C. Pluton of Indianapolis, 38-year-old Omar P. Coutinho of Louisville, Kentucky, were detained. Both men were arrested and transported to the Marshall County Jail. Pluton and Coutinho were each booked for theft, a Class A misdemeanor, and organized theft, a Level 6 felony. Used cooking oil can be recycled into biodiesel fuel, animal feed, and other products, making it a target for thieves who sell it to rendering companies for profit. The restaurant recycling industry estimates that stolen grease costs businesses millions of dollars each year nationwide. Plymouth police are encouraging other business owners who may have been victims of cooking oil theft to come forward. Beacon Health System is opening Beacon Medical Group in Plymouth, bringing four key specialties under one roof: primary care, OB, and prenatal care, heart care, and neurosurgery. 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Familiar face will be welcoming patients. Dr. Olivia Neese, who grew up on a family farm just outside Plymouth, is returning home to practice family medicine and provide prenatal and obstetric care. Says she always planned to return to the community that raised her. Beacon says the new clinic reflects its commitment to expanding access to high-quality care across the region. While Beacon has purchased additional property in Plymouth for future development, no construction timeline has been set. 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Organizers are encouraging the community to get their tickets early. That will be held next Saturday, September 26th, from 4 p.m. to 7 p.m. at the Knights of Columbus on East Jefferson Street in Plymouth. 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Carryouts are available. 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Additional information is available on the Facebook event page. I'm Rusty Nixon, Giant FM News.
7: From the Tri-County Weather Center, I'm Bill Banks on All News 1520 WKVI. 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Tonight, clouds with a low in the mid-60s. Tomorrow, overcast skies with a high around 76 degrees. Tomorrow night, overcast skies with showers late in the evening, low 61. Saturday, partly sunny, afternoon showers, high 83. I'm Bill Banks. For your local forecast 24/7, visit WKVI.com.
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6: 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As we start off, as always, Plymouth Rocky football on WTCA. Join Kenny Kramer, Ryan Lockhart for the play-by-play. They start at 6:30, kickoff at 7, as the Rockies head to Goshen for a key NLC contest. On WKBI, Mitch Columbi has the call as John Glenn will take on Knox in a conference matchup. And then on Max 98.3, join Joe McKee and myself. We'll have the play-by-play starting at 7 with the kickoff, 6:30 pregame. North Judson comes to Culver, and Brett Lambert, the head coach of the Blue Jays, knows it's not going to be an easy task in Culver on Friday night.
11: Coaching-wise, they're going to have their guys in the right position. 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So we know that they're not just going to, hey, North Judson's here, we're going to roll over. 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
6: 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WTCA, Plymouth versus Goshen. WKBI, it is Knox versus John Glenn. And on Max 98.3, it is Culver versus North Judson. I'm Rusty Nixon, Giant FM Sports.
12: ABC News in Washington. Several hundred protesters creating a human chain outside of the Kennedy Center demanding President Trump be removed as its chairman. Now he's talking about demolishing the building if his name's not put on it. The president banning CNN, MS Now, and Politico from the White House because he says he doesn't like their coverage.
13: It's really just cumulative stories. Over the last 2 years, you get sick of it.
12: CNN responding, saying in a statement, it, quote, stands fully behind our White House team and their fair and accurate reporting, adding, quote, we have a right under the U.S. Constitution to do that reporting without hindrance or interference from the government. Now, President Trump said in a social media post today that the U.S. has struck an agreement with Denmark that gives the U.S. permanent control over security and other needs in Greenland, completely addressing all of our many U.S. concerns, he says. Cuba in the dark. A total blackout on the island today, says the energy ministry there. This is ABC News. A federal judge has ruled that the Trump administration illegally terminated a $7 billion Solar for All program that was intended to make solar power accessible to more than 900,000 lower-income Americans. One of the most widely celebrated rivalries in college football is expected to be especially intense this weekend.
14: With both the Tigers and Rebels undefeated and ranked in the AP top 10, hundreds of thousands are expected to flow into Oxford, Mississippi to be part of the historic matchup. Ole Miss wide receiver Deuce Alexander.
15: Get ready. It's going to be a bloodbath.
14: Oxford Police Chief Jeff McCutcheon and his team are intent on making sure that stays on the field.
16: I feel like it'll probably be one of the biggest crowds that any of us have ever seen.
14: Adding to the drama, Coach Lane Kiffin, who defected from Ole Miss last year, now heads the program at Baton Rouge. Jim Ryan, ABC News. I am married.
12: Tony and Grammy-winning musician Duncan Sheik has died. He was 56, a barely breathing singer-songwriter, composed the music for Spring Awakening. 860 performances. Dave Packer, ABC News.
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21: Facing charges after a chase and a crash. This is Network Indiana. I'm Jake McDaniel. A police chase through Indianapolis ended with a stolen SUV crashing into Fall Creek with a 14-year-old girl inside. Here's Ryan Hedrick.
22: Court documents say Alexis Pinto drove the wrong way along southbound I-65 in Indianapolis before police called off the chase. Troopers later found Pinto near some water. He told them that somebody was still inside the SUV, leading emergency responders to pull a 14-year-old girl out of it. Pinto, now charged formally with resisting law enforcement, criminal recklessness, and auto theft.
21: Two men were shot early this morning while sitting in a car outside a home in Bloomington. Sheriff's deputies in Monroe County arrived at the scene around 4 o'clock to look into this. Both men drove to a hospital where the cops met with them, and they are 20 and 21 years old. A traffic stop in Hendricks County ended with a high school teacher facing drug charges. Police flashed their headlights at Michelle Westerhouse after spotting her driving with her high beams on, but officers say she ignored them. After pulling her over, Westerhouse told the cops she was just driving her brother to a bar. Police smelled alcohol on her and say she struggled with several field sobriety tests. Officers found cocaine in a straw inside her bag. Both Westerhouse and her brother faced felony drug charges, and Perry Township Schools placed Michelle on administrative leave from her job teaching English at Southport High School. You're paying an average of nearly $4 a gallon in Indiana, says AAA. Diesel prices are now at $6.53. And the Indiana Fever are back tonight against the Toronto Tempo. Aaliyah Boston says after winning the gold medal at the World Cup, she's locked in on getting home court in the playoffs.
23: All we have is guaranteed, what, six more at this point, right? Like, so for us, it's like, it's not you lose and you get another chance at it, right? It's like, this is your approach. Like, you have to be ready. For us, just make sure that's our approach. Like, we're focused, we're locked in, and we're ready to win that game.
21: And the tip-off at 7:30. This is Network Indiana.
24: The town of North Judson will hold two regular meetings this upcoming Monday, September 21st. I'm Becca Shepherd from the WKVI Information Center. The first meeting will be a meeting of the Redevelopment Commission scheduled to be held at 6 p.m. Central Time. Business on the commission's agenda includes project plans for Phase 2 of the Town Park Improvements Project and the Indiana Trails Program Grant. The commission will also receive an update on 2026 projects and the budget, along with an update concerning capital assets and the budget as part of 2027 fiscal sustainability planning. Following the Redevelopment Commission meeting, or around 6:30 p.m., the town council will hold its meeting. The council is scheduled to consider Town Resolution 2026-04 concerning adoption of the town's 2027 budget. New business includes a resolution appointing ADA and Title VI coordinators and adopting procedures, along with a resolution concerning the American Discovery Trail and U.S. Bike Route 35 route consolidation. The council will also receive reports from town departments and representatives. Both meetings are expected to take place at the North Judson Town Hall, located at 310 Lane Street. Both of these meetings are open to the public. The Knox Board of Public Works will hold a regular meeting on Wednesday, September 23rd, with multiple property hearings and reviews on the agenda. The board is expected to vote on the approval of minutes from its August regular meeting and receive the superintendent's report before discussing a sewer UV system upgrade. Property matters on the agenda include a review at a property on South Main Street and an update concerning a property on West Elm Street. Hearings are scheduled concerning properties at Delameter Street, West John Street, and West Lake Street. The board will also conduct a review concerning a property on South William Street. and also a non-compliance review involving Crescendo LLC. The meeting is scheduled to take place this upcoming Wednesday, September 23rd at 9:30 a.m. Central Time at Knox City Hall, which is located at 101 West Washington Street. The public is invited to attend this meeting. The Pulaski County Veterans Treatment Court will hold two graduation ceremonies in the coming weeks. The ceremonies are scheduled for September 25th and October 9th, with both to be held at the Pulaski County Justice Center. Each ceremony will begin at 10:30 a.m. Eastern Time following Veterans Treatment Court at 10. Family members, friends, mentors, and members of the Veterans Treatment Court team are invited to attend and recognize the graduates. Light refreshments will follow each ceremony. Reservations are not required but are welcome. Those planning to attend either ceremony are asked to RSVP by today, September 18th. RSVPs can be sent to the Veterans Treatment Court Coordinator at vtccoordinator@pulaskicounty.in.gov. The Pulaski County Justice Center is located at 110 East Meridian Street in Winnemac. I'm Becca Shepherd from the WKVI Information Center. 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
7: From the Tri-County Weather Center, I'm Bill Banks on All News 1520 WKVI. 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Tonight, clouds with a low in the mid-60s. Tomorrow, overcast skies with a high around 76 degrees. Tomorrow night, overcast skies with showers late in the evening, low 61. Saturday, partly sunny, afternoon showers, high 83. I'm Bill Banks. For your local forecast 24/7, visit WKVI.com.
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0: This is a Bloomberg Money Minute. After a wild week for Wall Street, which included the first Federal Reserve interest rate hike in more than 3 years, stocks today limped into the closing bell, ending mixed and little changed. The Dow lower by 95 points. The Nasdaq, though, added 104 on the strength of chip makers like NVIDIA, AMD, and Broadcom. The S&P was up 13. Bitcoin now valued at more than $81,000 after the Securities and Exchange Commission, Wall Street's watchdogs, okayed the trading of digital versions of securities. That sent shares of crypto-related companies like Mara Holdings up nearly 14% and Coinbase up almost 12%. Despite the controversy over the safety of artificial intelligence models, some of them getting way too powerful, Anthropic, the maker of the Claude chatbot, now moving ahead with plans to begin selling stock to the public for the first time, and it could be valued at as much as $2 trillion. Tom Busby, Bloomberg Radio.
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10: That has been, by the way, the reason that diesel has nearly completely disconnected from the broader market. 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

0: 66-year-old Ellen Marie Fox Herman of Monterey passed away January 2nd. Cremation will take place at Frayne Crematory in Winnemac. A memorial mass will be held tomorrow, Saturday, September 19th at noon Eastern Time at St. Peter's Catholic Church. Memorial contributions may be made to Make-A-Wish Foundation. Arrangements have been entrusted to Frayne Mortuary in Winnemac in memory of 66-year-old Ellen Marie Fox Herman of Monterey. 78-year-old Arthur E. Backert of North Judson passed away September 15th. Friends will be received from 10 a.m. until the time of the noon service Central Time at St. Peter Lutheran Church tomorrow, Saturday, September 19th. Brayman and Bailey Funeral Home of North Judson is in charge of arrangements for 78-year-old Arthur E. Backert of North Judson. 82-year-old Carol K. Gutwein of Francisville passed away September 14th. Visitation will be held from 3 to 7 p.m. Eastern Time Sunday, September 20th at Frayne Mortuary in Francisville. And again from 9:30 to 10:30 a.m. Eastern Time Monday, September 21st at the Apostolic Christian Church in Francisville. Funeral services will be held at 11 a.m. Eastern Time Monday, September 21st, also at the Apostolic Christian Church in Francisville. Memorial contributions can be made to LifeWise Academy at West Central or Humanitarian Distribution Center. Arrangements have been entrusted to Frayne Mortuary in Francisville in memory of 82-year-old Carol K. Gutwein of Francisville. Remember, you can find complete obituary information online at WKVI.com.
1: From the Tri-County Weather Center, I'm Bill Banks on All News 1520 WKVI. 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Tonight, clouds with a low in the mid-60s. Tomorrow, overcast skies with a high around 76 degrees. Tomorrow night, overcast skies with showers late in the evening, low 61. Saturday, partly sunny, afternoon showers, high 83. I'm Bill Banks. For your local forecast 24/7, visit WKVI.com.
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5: Week 5 of the Indiana high school football season is tonight. 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The West Central Trojans are at home tonight facing conference opponent North Newton. 7:30 p.m. Eastern is the scheduled kickoff time. The Winnemac Warriors staying in Pulaski County. They're hosting conference opponent Triton tonight. Kickoff slated for 7 p.m. Eastern. The South Central Satellites, they are on the road tonight at Caston. Conference opponent for them as well, 6:30 p.m. Central is their scheduled kickoff time. 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They are going live at 7 Eastern, 6 Central on Max 98.3 FM. 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Myself, along with sideline sports analyst Chris McGowan, will be going live at 7 p.m. Eastern, 6 p.m. Central. That's right here on Giant FM's WKVI. That's your sports check. I'm Mitch Columbia.
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8: ABC News in Washington. Several hundred protesters creating a human chain outside of the Kennedy Center demanding President Trump be removed as its chairman. Now he's talking about demolishing the building if his name's not put on it. The president banning CNN, MS Now, and Politico from the White House because he says he doesn't like their coverage.
9: It's really just cumulative stories over the last 2 years. You get sick of it.
8: CNN responding, saying in a statement, it, quote, stands fully behind our White House team and their fair and accurate reporting, adding, quote, we have a right under the U.S. Constitution to do that reporting without hindrance or interference from the government. Now, President Trump said in a social media post today that the U.S. has struck an agreement with Denmark that gives the U.S. permanent control over security and other needs in Greenland, completely addressing all of our many U.S. concerns, he says. Cuba in the dark, a total blackout on the island today, says the energy ministry there. This is ABC News. A federal judge has ruled that the Trump administration illegally terminated a $7 billion Solar for All program that was intended to make solar power accessible to more than 900,000 lower-income Americans. One of the most widely celebrated rivalries in college football is expected to be especially intense this weekend.
10: With both the Tigers and Rebels undefeated and ranked in the AP top 10, hundreds of thousands are expected to flow into Oxford, Mississippi to be part of the historic matchup. Ole Miss wide receiver Deuce Alexander.
11: Get ready. It's going to be a bloodbath.
10: Oxford Police Chief Jeff McCutcheon and his team are intent on making sure that stays on the field.
12: I feel like it'll probably be one of the biggest crowds that any of us have ever seen.
10: Adding to the drama, Coach Lane Kiffin, who defected from Ole Miss last year, now heads the program at Baton Rouge. Jim Ryan, ABC News.
8: Tony and Grammy-winning musician Duncan Sheik has died. He was 56, a barely breathing singer-songwriter, composed the music for Spring Awakening. 860 performances. Dave Packer, ABC News.
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16: facing charges after a chase and a crash. This is Network Indiana. I'm Jake McDaniel. A police chase through Indianapolis ended with a stolen SUV crashing into Fall Creek with a 14-year-old girl inside. Here's Ryan Hedrick.
17: Court documents say Alexis Pinto drove the wrong way along southbound I-65 in Indianapolis before police called off the chase. Troopers later found Pinto near some water. He told them that somebody was still inside the SUV, leading emergency responders to pull a 14-year-old girl out of it. Pinto, now charged formally with resisting law enforcement, criminal recklessness, and auto theft.
16: Two men were shot early this morning while sitting in a car outside a home in Bloomington. Sheriff's deputies in Monroe County arrived at the scene around 4 o'clock to look into this. Both men drove to a hospital where the cops met with them, and they are 20 and 21 years old. A traffic stop in Hendricks County ended with a high school teacher facing drug charges. Police flashed their headlights at Michelle Westerhouse after spotting her driving with her high beams on, but officers say she ignored them. After pulling her over, Westerhouse told the cops she was just driving her brother to a bar. Police smelled alcohol on her and say she struggled with several field sobriety tests. Officers found cocaine in a straw inside her bag. Both Westerhouse and her brother faced felony drug charges, and Perry Township Schools placed Michelle on administrative leave from her job teaching English at Southport High School. You're paying an average of nearly $4 a gallon in Indiana, says AAA. Diesel prices are now at $6.53. And the Indiana Fever are back tonight against the Toronto Tempo. Aaliyah Boston says after winning the gold medal at the World Cup, she's locked in on getting home court in the playoffs.
18: All we have is guaranteed, what, six more at this point, right? Like, so for us, it's like, it's not you lose and you get another chance at it, right? It's like, this is your approach, like, you have to be ready. For us, just make sure that's our approach. Like, we're focused, we're locked in, and we're ready to win that game.
16: And the tip-off's at 7:30. This is Network Indiana.
19: The town of North Judson will hold two regular meetings this upcoming Monday, September 21st.
20: I'm Becca Shepherd from the WKVI Information Center.
19: The first meeting will be a meeting of the Redevelopment Commission scheduled to be held at 6 p.m. Central Time. Business on the commission's agenda includes project plans for Phase 2 of the Town Park Improvements Project and the Indiana Trails Program Grant. The commission will also receive an update on 2026 projects and the budget, along with an update concerning capital assets and the budget as part of 2027 fiscal sustainability planning. Following the Redevelopment Commission meeting, or around 6:30 p.m., the town council will hold its meeting. The council is scheduled to consider Town Resolution 2026-04 concerning adoption of the town's 2027 budget. New business includes a resolution appointing ADA and Title VI coordinators and adopting procedures, along with a resolution concerning the American Discovery Trail and U.S. Bike Route 35 route consolidation. The council will also receive reports from town departments and representatives. Both meetings are expected to take place at the North Judson Town Hall, located at 310 Lane Street. Both of these meetings are open to the public. The Knox Board of Public Works will hold a regular meeting on Wednesday, September 23rd, with multiple property hearings and reviews on the agenda. The board is expected to vote on the approval of minutes from its August regular meeting and receive the superintendent's report before discussing a sewer UV system upgrade. Property matters on the agenda include a review at a property on South Main Street and an update concerning a property on West Elm Street. Hearings are scheduled concerning properties at Delameter Street, West John Street, and West Lake Street. The board will also conduct a review concerning a property on South William Street and also a non-compliance review involving Crescendo LLC. The meeting is scheduled to take place this upcoming Wednesday, September 23rd at 9:30 a.m. Central Time at Knox City Hall, which is located at 101 West Washington Street. The public is invited to attend this meeting. The Pulaski County Veterans Treatment Court will hold two graduation ceremonies in the coming weeks. The ceremonies are scheduled for September 25th and October 9th, with both to be held at the Pulaski County Justice Center. Each ceremony will begin at 10:30 a.m. Eastern Time following Veterans Treatment Court at 10. Family members, friends, mentors, and members of the Veterans Treatment Court team are invited to attend and recognize the graduates. Light refreshments will follow each ceremony. Reservations are not required but are welcome. Those planning to attend either ceremony are asked to RSVP by today, September 18th. RSVPs can be sent to the Veterans Treatment Court Coordinator at vtccoordinator@pulaskicounty.in.gov. The Pulaski County Justice Center is located at 110 East Meridian Street in Winnemac.
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1: From the Tri-County Weather Center, I'm Bill Banks on All News 1520 WKVI. 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This morning, mostly cloudy with a high near 75. Tonight, a slight chance of rain showers, then a chance of thunderstorms, with a low around 57. Saturday brings showers and thunderstorms throughout the day, with a high near 75. Currently, it's 69 and overcast. I'm Bill Banks. 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
26: This is a Bloomberg Money Minute. Today we find out how much American producers are producing. The government's August industrial production report is expected to show a tiny increase from July, with output of durable manufactured goods likely flat, reflecting the split between stronger investment by businesses and softening demand by consumers. Factories making electrical equipment, machinery, fabricated metal products, and computers likely increase production. Utility output likely also increased due to higher cooling demand during a warmer-than-normal August. Food and beverage output likely slipped. A monthly measure that seeks to forecast general economic direction comes out for the market's consideration today. The Conference Board's Index of Leading Economic Indicators is expected to tick back to a 0.1% increase, suggesting slowing economic activity, though not recession. Wall Street locked in only one winning day last week, and as of Thursday, only one winning day this week. It gets one more chance to break out of the funk. Andrew O'Day, Bloomberg Radio.
27: Wow, yeah, since the storm, it's been crazy busy for us. We got all kinds of office desks coming in. Now, here's a fancy one right here. It's missing a leg, but that's all right. Whatever. Washers and dryers from a laundromat. Oh, wow, and check this out. Another deep fryer. 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Yeah, most businesses weren't ready for a storm like that, you know. But our work's really piling up here at Roberts & Son Salvage.
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29: 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Gary was really surprised by the honor, but I can tell you many of us weren't. Gary's work for agriculture goes far outside his Indiana borders. 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Congratulations, Gary.
0: Why diesel prices may continue to climb even higher. I'm CJ Miller, and this is Hoosier Ag Today News, inviting you to join us for a Holiday Vacations Hawaiian Islands tour hosted by Hoosier Ag Today's Eric Pfeiffer in March of 2027. For more information, visit holidayvacations.com, keyword Ag Today.
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2: That has been, by the way, the reason that diesel has nearly completely disconnected from the broader market. These very effective Ukrainian drone attacks on Russian refineries.
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19: Turning now to funeral arrangements. 59-year-old Jed A. Wiltfong of Knox passed away September 13th. No services to be held at this time. Brayman & Son Memorial Chapel is in charge of arrangements. Memorials may be made to the funeral home in memory of 59-year-old Jed A. Wiltfong of Knox. 80-year-old Elaine Marie Runk of Mulberry and formerly of Madaryville passed away September 11th. Visitation will take place from noon to 3 p.m. Eastern Time tomorrow, Saturday, September 19th, at Frayne Mortuary in Francisville. Memorial contributions may be made to the Pulaski Animal Center. Arrangements have been entrusted to Frayne Mortuary in memory of 80-year-old Elaine Marie Runk of Mulberry and formerly of Madaryville. 66-year-old Ellen Marie Fox Herman of Monterey passed away January 2nd. Cremation will take place at Frayne Crematory in Winnemac. A memorial mass will be held tomorrow, Saturday, September 19th at noon Eastern Time at St. Peter's Catholic Church. Memorial contributions may be made to Make-A-Wish Foundation. Arrangements have been entrusted to Frayne Mortuary in Winnemac in memory of 66-year-old Ellen Marie Fox Herman of Monterey. 78-year-old Arthur E. Backard of North Judson passed away September 15th. Friends will be received from 10 a.m. until the time of the noon service Central Time at St. Peter Lutheran Church tomorrow, Saturday, September 19th. Brayman and Bailey Funeral Home of North Judson is in charge of arrangements for 78-year-old Arthur E. Backert of North Judson. 82-year-old Carol K. Gutwine of Francisville passed away September 14th. Visitation will be held from 3 to 7 p.m. Eastern Time Sunday, September 20th at Frayne Mortuary in Francisville. And again from 9:30 to 10:30 a.m. Eastern Time Monday, September 21st at the Apostolic Christian Church in Francisville. Funeral services will be held at 11 a.m. Eastern Time Monday, September 21st, also at the Apostolic Christian Church in Francisville. Memorial contributions can be made to LifeWise Academy at West Central or Humanitarian Distribution Center. Arrangements have been entrusted to Frayne Mortuary in Francisville in memory of 82-year-old Carol K. Gutwine of Francisville. Remember, you can find complete obituary information online at WKVI.com.
3: From the Tri-County Weather Center, I'm Bill Banks on All News 1520 WKVI. 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This morning, mostly cloudy with a high near 75. Tonight, a slight chance of rain showers, then a chance of thunderstorms with a low around 57. Saturday brings showers and thunderstorms throughout the day with a high near 75. Currently, it's 69 and overcast. I'm Bill Banks. 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
4: Network Indiana Sports, I'm Nathaniel Finch. The Indianapolis Colts looked to wash last week's poor performance out with a win on Sunday Night Football. The Colts head to Kansas City to play the Chiefs in a defense that they saw last year, but the personnel very different.
5: Yeah, they got some new faces for sure, but the scheme is very similar in what they do. Obviously, they're really good at it. Like I talked about earlier on Wednesday, a lot of different looks they're going to, you know, send at us that we got to be ready for, prepared for. Communication's got to be at a premium, you know, on Sunday night.
4: That's Colts coach Shane Steichen. The communication for the Colts defense also a premium. A big issue last week when free safety Cam Bynum was the primary play caller. Indianapolis will make the switch to linebacker Akeem Davis Gaither, the new green dot guy. A loaded slate of college action for you starting tomorrow afternoon. In Bloomington, the Indiana Hoosiers will play host to Western Kentucky.
7: Okay, look, we're heavily favored to win this game, right? Doesn't mean we will. We got to improve our play from first play to last play. In all three phases. I'm going to be really disappointed if we come out of a game and we're sloppy.
4: That's from Inside IU Football from Learfield. The Hilltoppers still looking for win number one on the season. Later in the afternoon, 4 o'clock, Ball State at Liberty. Then at 7:30, Notre Dame to host Michigan State and Purdue at UCLA at 11 p.m. How about tonight in the WNBA, the Indiana Fever back in action. The team heads north of the border to take on the Tempo in Toronto at 7:30 Eastern. It's the first game back in about 3 weeks for Indiana after the FIBA World Cup break. Now 4 games remain on the regular season schedule. Indiana currently sits 5th in the WNBA playoff standings. Tip off tonight against the Tempo at 7:30 Eastern. Nathaniel Finch, Network Indiana.
8: Fox News, I'm Paul Stevens. President Trump saying he's cut a deal with Denmark to bolster the U.S. military presence in Greenland after months of threatening to take the island by force. The president also saying today all 50 states, D.C. and Puerto Rico have signed on to participate in his most favored nation's Medicaid drug pricing model, hoping for
9: discounts of 60, 70, 80, and even 90%.
8: He also said that he's banning CNN, MS Now, and Politico from the White House for publishing what he described as, quote, fake news. President Trump also set to host Gulf leaders next week in New York.
10: About Iran, President Trump says, I have a big decision coming up. Do I want to go in and annihilate them, or do I not? It's a big decision. Anything could happen with me.
8: And that is Fox's Peter Ducey with that update from the White House. 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
16: Facing charges after a chase and a crash. This is Network Indiana. I'm Jake McDaniel. A police chase through Indianapolis ended with a stolen SUV crashing into Fall Creek with a 14-year-old girl inside. Here's Ryan Hedrick.
17: Court documents say Alexis Pinto drove the wrong way along southbound I-65 in Indianapolis before police called off the chase. Troopers later found Pinto near some water. He told them that somebody was still inside the SUV, leading emergency responders to pull a 14-year-old girl out of it. Pinto now charged formally with resisting law enforcement, criminal recklessness, and auto theft.
16: Two men were shot early this morning while sitting in a car outside a home in Bloomington. Sheriff's deputies in Monroe County arrived at the scene around 4 o'clock to look into this. Both men drove to a hospital where the cops met with them, and they are 20 and 21 years old. A traffic stop in Hendricks County ended with a high school teacher facing drug charges. Police flashed their headlights at Michelle Westerhouse after spotting her driving with her high beams on, but officers say she ignored them. After pulling her over, Westerhouse told the cops she was just driving her brother to a bar. Police smelled alcohol on her and say she struggled with several field sobriety tests. Officers found cocaine in a straw inside her bag. Both Westerhouse and her brother faced felony drug charges, and Perry Township Schools placed Michelle on administrative leave from her job teaching English at Southport High School. You're paying an average of nearly $4 a gallon in Indiana, says AAA. Diesel prices are now at $6.53. And the Indiana Fever are back tonight against the Toronto Tempo. Aaliyah Boston says after winning the gold medal at the World Cup, she's locked in on getting home court in the playoffs.
1: All we have is guaranteed, what, six more at this point, right? Like, so for us, it's like, it's not you lose and you get another chance at it, right? It's like, this is your approach. Like, you have to be ready. For us, just make sure that's our approach. Like, we're focused, we're locked in, and we're ready to win that game.
16: And the tip-off's at 7:30. This is Network Indiana.
6: I'm Rusty Nixon, Giant FM News. Two men were arrested early Thursday morning after allegedly stealing used cooking oil from a local restaurant and then coming back for more. Incident began at 2:46 a.m. on Thursday, September 17th, when the Marshall County Central Dispatch received a call from the owner of King Heroes at 1827 and a half North Michigan Street. The owner told dispatch he had video footage of a truck stealing used cooking oil from his business, but the vehicle had already left the area. That same truck returned at 3:37 a.m. Plymouth police were once again dispatched and arrived at the restaurant while the two suspects were still on the property. The pair, 26-year-old Eliodanus C. Pluton of Indianapolis, 38-year-old Omar P. Coutinho of Louisville, Kentucky, were detained. Both men were arrested and transported to the Marshall County Jail. Pluton and Coutinho were each booked for theft, a Class A misdemeanor, and organized theft, a Level 6 felony. Used cooking oil can be recycled into biodiesel fuel, animal feed, and other products, making it a target for thieves who sell it to rendering companies for profit. The restaurant recycling industry estimates that stolen grease costs businesses millions of dollars each year nationwide. Plymouth police are encouraging other business owners who may have been victims of cooking oil theft to come forward. Beacon Health System is opening Beacon Medical Group in Plymouth, bringing four key specialties under one roof: primary care, OB, and prenatal care, heart care, and neurosurgery. 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Familiar face will be welcoming patients. Dr. Olivia Neese, who grew up on a family farm just outside Plymouth, is returning home to practice family medicine and provide prenatal and obstetric care. Says she always planned to return to the community that raised her. Beacon says the new clinic reflects its commitment to expanding access to high-quality care across the region. While Beacon has purchased additional property in Plymouth for future development, no construction timeline has been set. 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Organizers are encouraging the community to get their tickets early. That will be held next Saturday, September 26th, from 4 p.m. to 7 p.m. at the Knights of Columbus on East Jefferson Street in Plymouth. 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Carryouts are available. 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Additional information is available on the Facebook event page. I'm Rusty Nixon, Giant FM News.
3: From the Tri-County Weather Center, I'm Bill Banks on All News 1520 WKVI. 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This morning, mostly cloudy with a high near 75. Tonight, a slight chance of rain showers, then a chance of thunderstorms, with a low around 57. Saturday brings showers and thunderstorms throughout the day, with a high near 75. Currently, it's 69 and overcast. I'm Bill Banks. 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
13: This is a Bloomberg Money Minute. Today we find out how much American producers are producing. The government's August industrial production report is expected to show a tiny increase from July, with output of durable manufactured goods likely flat, reflecting the split between stronger investment by businesses and softening demand by consumers. Factories making electrical equipment, machinery, fabricated metal products, and computers likely increase production. Utility output likely also increased due to higher cooling demand during a warmer-than-normal August. Food and beverage output likely slipped. A monthly measure that seeks to forecast general economic direction comes out for the market's consideration today. The Conference Board's Index of Leading Economic Indicators is expected to tick back to a 0.1% increase, suggesting slowing economic activity, though not recession. Wall Street locked in only one winning day last week, and as of Thursday, only one winning day this week. It gets one more chance to break out of the funk. Andrew O'Day, Bloomberg Radio.
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4: That has been, by the way, the reason that diesel has nearly completely disconnected from the broader market. These very effective Ukrainian drone attacks on Russian refineries.
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6: I'm Rusty Nixon, Giant FM News. Two men were arrested early Thursday morning after allegedly stealing used cooking oil from a local restaurant and then coming back for more. Incident began at 2:46 a.m. on Thursday, September 17th, when the Marshall County Central Dispatch received a call from the owner of King Heroes at 1827 and a half North Michigan Street. The owner told dispatch he had video footage of a truck stealing used cooking oil from his business, but the vehicle had already left the area. That same truck returned at 3:37 a.m. Plymouth police were once again dispatched and arrived at the restaurant while the two suspects were still on the property. The pair, 26-year-old Eliodanus C. Pluton of Indianapolis, 38-year-old Omar P. Coutinho of Louisville, Kentucky, were detained. Both men were arrested and transported to the Marshall County Jail. Pluton and Coutinho were each booked for theft, a Class A misdemeanor, and organized theft, a Level 6 felony. Used cooking oil can be recycled into biodiesel fuel, animal feed, and other products, making it a target for thieves who sell it to rendering companies for profit. The restaurant recycling industry estimates that stolen grease costs businesses millions of dollars each year nationwide. Plymouth police are encouraging other business owners who may have been victims of cooking oil theft to come forward. Beacon Health System is opening Beacon Medical Group in Plymouth, bringing four key specialties under one roof: primary care, OB, and prenatal care, heart care, and neurosurgery. 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Familiar face will be welcoming patients. Dr. Olivia Neese, who grew up on a family farm just outside Plymouth, is returning home to practice family medicine and provide prenatal and obstetric care. Says she always planned to return to the community that raised her. Beacon says the new clinic reflects its commitment to expanding access to high-quality care across the region. While Beacon has purchased additional property in Plymouth for future development, no construction timeline has been set. 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Organizers are encouraging the community to get their tickets early. That will be held next Saturday, September 26th, from 4 p.m. to 7 p.m. at the Knights of Columbus on East Jefferson Street in Plymouth. Tickets are $12 in advance, $15 at the door. Carryouts are available. 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Additional information is available on the Facebook event page. I'm Rusty Nixon, Giant FM News.
3: From the Tri-County Weather Center, I'm Bill Banks on All News 1520 WKVI. 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This morning, mostly cloudy with a high near 75. Tonight, a slight chance of rain showers, then a chance of thunderstorms with a low around 57. Saturday brings showers and thunderstorms throughout the day with a high near 75. Currently, it's 69 and overcast. I'm Bill Banks. 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
6: 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As we start off, as always, Plymouth Rocky football on WTCA. Join Kenny Kramer, Ryan Lockhart for the play-by-play. They start at 6:30, kickoff at 7, as the Rockies head to Goshen for a key NLC contest. On WKVI, Mitch Columbi has the call as John Glenn will take on Knox in a conference matchup. And then on Max 98.3, join Joe McKee and myself. We'll have the play-by-play starting at 7 with the kickoff, 6:30 pregame. North Judson comes to Culver, and Brett Lambert, the head coach of the Blue Jays, knows it's not going to be an easy task in Culver on Friday night.
5: Coaching-wise, they're going to have their guys in the right position. 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So we know that they're not just going to, hey, North Jetson's here, we're going to roll over. 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
6: 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WTCA, Plymouth versus Goshen. WKVI, it is Knox versus John Glenn. And on Max 98.3, it is Culver versus North Judson. I'm Rusty Nixon, Giant FM Sports.
7: ABC News in Washington. Several hundred protesters creating a human chain outside of the Kennedy Center demanding President Trump be removed as its chairman. Now he's talking about demolishing the building if his name's not put on it. The president banning CNN, MS Now, and Politico from the White House because he says he doesn't like their coverage.
8: It's really just cumulative stories. Over the last 2 years, you get sick of it.
7: CNN responding, saying in a statement, it, quote, stands fully behind our White House team and their fair and accurate reporting, adding, quote, we have a right under the U.S. Constitution to do that reporting without hindrance or interference from the government. Now, President Trump said in a social media post today that the U.S. has struck an agreement with Denmark that gives the U.S. permanent control over security and other needs in Greenland, completely addressing all of our many U.S. concerns, he says. Cuba in the dark, a total blackout on the island today, says the energy ministry there. This is ABC News. A federal judge has ruled that the Trump administration illegally terminated a $7 billion Solar for All program that was intended to make solar power accessible to more than 900,000 lower-income Americans. One of the most widely celebrated rivalries in college football is expected to be especially intense this weekend.
9: With both the Tigers and Rebels undefeated and ranked in the AP top 10, hundreds of thousands are expected to flow into Oxford, Mississippi to be part of the historic matchup. Ole Miss wide receiver Deuce Alexander.
10: Get ready. It's going to be a bloodbath.
9: Oxford Police Chief Jeff McCutcheon and his team are intent on making sure that stays on the field.
19: I feel like it'll probably be one of the biggest crowds that any of us have ever seen.
9: Adding to the drama, Coach Lane Kiffin, who defected from Ole Miss last year, now heads the program at Baton Rouge. Jim Ryan, ABC News.
7: Tony and Grammy-winning musician Duncan Sheik has died. He was 56, a barely breathing singer-songwriter, composed the music for Spring Awakening. 860 performances. Dave Packer, ABC News.
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16: Facing charges after a chase and a crash. This is Network Indiana. I'm Jake McDaniel. A police chase through Indianapolis ended with a stolen SUV crashing into Fall Creek with a 14-year-old girl inside. Here's Ryan Hedrick.
17: Court documents say Alexis Pinto drove the wrong way along southbound I-65 in Indianapolis before police called off the chase. Troopers later found Pinto near some water. He told them that somebody was still inside the SUV, leading emergency responders to pull a 14-year-old girl out of it. Pinto, now charged formally with resisting law enforcement, criminal recklessness, and auto theft.
16: Two men were shot early this morning while sitting in a car outside a home in Bloomington. Sheriff's deputies in Monroe County arrived at the scene around 4 o'clock to look into this. Both men drove to a hospital where the cops met with them, and they are 20 and 21 years old. A traffic stop in Hendricks County ended with a high school teacher facing drug charges. Police flashed their headlights at Michelle Westerhaus after spotting her driving with her high beams on, but officers say she ignored them. After pulling her over, Westerhaus told the cops she was just driving her brother to a bar. Police smelled alcohol on her and say she struggled with several field sobriety tests. Officers found cocaine in a straw inside her bag. Both Westerhaus and her brother faced felony drug charges, and Perry Township Schools placed Michelle on administrative leave from her job teaching English at Southport High School. You're paying an average of nearly $4 a gallon in Indiana, says AAA. Diesel prices are now at $6.53. And the Indiana Fever are back tonight against the Toronto Tempo. Aaliyah Boston says after winning the gold medal at the World Cup, she's locked in on getting home court in the playoffs.
27: All we have is guaranteed, what, six more at this point, right? Like, so for us, it's like, it's not you lose and you get another chance at it, right? It's like, this is your approach, like, you have to be ready. For us, just make sure that's our approach. Like, we're focused, we're locked in, and we're ready to win that game.
16: And the tip-off's at 7:30. This is Network Indiana.
28: The town of North Judson will hold two regular meetings this upcoming Monday, September 21st. I'm Becca Shepherd from the WKVI Information Center. The first meeting will be a meeting of the Redevelopment Commission scheduled to be held at 6 p.m. Central Time. Business on the Commission's agenda includes project plans for Phase 2 of the Town Park Improvements Project and the Indiana Trails Program Grant. The Commission will also receive an update on 2026 projects and the budget, along with an update concerning capital assets and the budget as part of 2027 fiscal sustainability planning. Following the Redevelopment Commission meeting, or around 6:30 p.m., the Town Council will hold its meeting. The Council is scheduled to consider Town Resolution 2026-04 concerning adoption of the Town's 2027 budget. New business includes a resolution appointing ADA and Title VI coordinators and adopting procedures, along with a resolution concerning the American Discovery Trail and U.S. Bike Route 35 route consolidation. The council will also receive reports from town departments and representatives. Both meetings are expected to take place at the North Judson Town Hall, located at 310 Lane Street. Both of these meetings are open to the public. The Knox Board of Public Works will hold a regular meeting on Wednesday, September 23rd, with multiple property hearings and reviews on the agenda. The board is expected to vote on the approval of minutes from its August regular meeting and receive the superintendent's report before discussing a sewer UV system upgrade. Property matters on the agenda include a review at a property on South Main Street and an update concerning a property on West Elm Street. Hearings are scheduled concerning properties at Delameter Street, West John Street, and West Lake Street. The board will also conduct a review concerning a property on South William Street and also a non-compliance review involving Crescendo LLC. The meeting is scheduled to take place this upcoming Wednesday, September 23rd at 9:30 a.m. Central Time at Knox City Hall, which is located at 101 West Washington Street. The public is invited to attend this meeting. The Pulaski County Veterans Treatment Court will hold two graduation ceremonies in the coming weeks. The ceremonies are scheduled for September 25th and October 9th, with both to be held at the Pulaski County Justice Center. Each ceremony will begin at 10:30 a.m. Eastern Time following Veterans Treatment Court at 10. Family members, friends, mentors, and members of the Veterans Treatment Court team are invited to attend and recognize the graduates. Light refreshments will follow each ceremony. Reservations are not required, but are welcome. Those planning to attend either ceremony are asked to RSVP by today, September 18th. RSVPs can be sent to the Veterans Treatment Court Coordinator at vtccoordinator@pulaski county.in.gov. The Pulaski County Justice Center is located at 110 East Meridian Street in Winnemac. I'm Becca Shepherd from the WKVI Information Center. Visit our website, WKVI.com, or our Facebook page, Tri-County News, for all of your local news 24/7.
0: From the Tri-County Weather Center, I'm Bill Banks on All News 1520 WKVI. 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This morning, mostly cloudy with a high near 75. Tonight, a slight chance of rain showers, then a chance of thunderstorms, with a low around 57. Saturday brings showers and thunderstorms throughout the day, with a high near 75. Currently, it's 69 and overcast. I'm Bill Banks. For your local forecast 24/7, visit WKVI.com.
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1: This is a Bloomberg Money Minute. Today we find out how much American producers are producing. The government's August industrial production report is expected to show a tiny increase from July, with output of durable manufactured goods likely flat, reflecting the split between stronger investment by businesses and softening demand by consumers. Factories making electrical equipment, machinery, fabricated metal products, and computers likely increase production. Utility output likely also increase due to higher cooling demand during a warmer-than-normal August. Food and beverage output likely slipped. A monthly measure that seeks to forecast general economic direction comes out for the market's consideration today. The Conference Board's Index of Leading Economic Indicators is expected to tick back to a 0.1% increase, suggesting slowing economic activity, though not recession. Wall Street locked in only one winning day last week, and as of Thursday, only one winning day this week. It gets one more chance to break out of the funk. Andrew O'Day, Bloomberg Radio.
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0: of Mulberry and formerly of Madarieville passed away September 11th. Visitation will take place from noon to 3 p.m. Eastern Time tomorrow, Saturday, September 19th, at Frayne Mortuary in Francisville. Memorial contributions may be made to the Pulaski Animal Center. Arrangements have been entrusted to Frayne Mortuary in memory of 80-year-old Elaine Marie Runk of Mulberry and formerly of Madarieville. 66-year-old Ellen Marie Fox Herman of Monterey passed away January 2nd. Cremation will take place at Frayne Crematory in Winnemac. A memorial mass will be held tomorrow, Saturday, September 19th at noon Eastern Time at St. Peter's Catholic Church. Memorial contributions may be made to Make-A-Wish Foundation. Arrangements have been entrusted to Frayne Mortuary in Winnemac in memory of 66-year-old Ellen Marie Fox Herman of Monterey. 78-year-old Arthur E. Backert of North Judson passed away September 15th. Friends will be received from 10 a.m. until the time of the noon service Central Time at St. Peter Lutheran Church tomorrow, Saturday, September 19th. Brayman and Bailey Funeral Home of North Judson is in charge of arrangements for 78-year-old Arthur E. Backert of North Judson. 82-year-old Carol K. Gutwein of Francisville passed away September 14th. Visitation will be held from 3 to 7 p.m. Eastern Time Sunday, September 20th at Frayne Mortuary in Francisville. And again from 9:30 to 10:30 a.m. Eastern Time Monday, September 21st at the Apostolic Christian Church in Francisville. Funeral services will be held at 11 a.m. Eastern Time Monday, September 21st, also at the Apostolic Christian Church in Francisville. Memorial contributions can be made to LifeWise Academy at West Central or Humanitarian Distribution Center. Arrangements have been entrusted to Frayne Mortuary in Francisville in memory of 82-year-old Carol K. Gutwein of Francisville. Remember, you can find complete obituary information online at WKVI.com.
1: From the Tri-County Weather Center, I'm Bill Banks on All News 1520 WKVI. 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This morning, mostly cloudy with a high near 75. Tonight, a slight chance of rain showers, then a chance of thunderstorms, with a low around 57. Saturday brings showers and thunderstorms throughout the day, with a high near 75. Currently, it's 69 and overcast. I'm Bill Banks. 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
9: A boy born in Joplin, Missouri was fascinated by anything with wheels and a motor. The odds of him going on to fascinate millions with his talent? 1 in 260,000. The odds of this born racer having 157 career top 10 finishes in NASCAR? 1 in 125 billion. The odds of him winning both the Daytona 500 and the Brickyard 400 in the same year? one and

0: 195 million. 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
2: ABC News in Washington. Several hundred protesters creating a human chain outside of the Kennedy Center demanding President Trump be removed as his chairman. Now he's talking about demolishing the building if his name's not put on it. The president banning CNN, MS Now, and Politico from the White House because he says he doesn't like their coverage.
3: It's really just cumulative stories over the last 2 years. You get sick of it.
2: CNN responding, saying in a statement, it, quote, stands fully behind our White House team and their fair and accurate reporting, adding, quote, we have a right under the U.S. Constitution to do that reporting without hindrance or interference from the government. Now, President Trump said in a social media post today that the U.S. has struck an agreement with Denmark that gives the U.S. permanent control over security and other needs in Greenland, completely addressing all of our many U.S. concerns, he says. Cuba in the dark, a total blackout on the island today, says the energy ministry there. This is ABC News. A federal judge has ruled that the Trump administration illegally terminated a $7 billion Solar for All program that was intended to make solar power accessible to more than 900,000 lower-income Americans. One of the most widely celebrated rivalries in college football is expected to be especially intense this weekend.
4: With both the Tigers and Rebels undefeated and ranked in the AP top 10, hundreds of thousands are expected to flow into Oxford, Mississippi to be part of the historic matchup. Ole Miss wide receiver Deuce Alexander.
5: Get ready. It's going to be a bloodbath.
4: Oxford Police Chief Jeff McCutcheon and his team are intent on making sure that stays on the field.
6: I feel like it'll probably be one of the biggest crowds that any of us have ever seen.
4: Adding to the drama, Coach Lane Kiffin, who defected from Ole Miss last year, now heads the program at Baton Rouge. Jim Ryan, ABC News.
2: Tony and Grammy-winning musician Duncan Sheik has died. He was 56, a barely-breathing singer-songwriter, composed the music for Spring Awakening. 860 performances. Dave Packer, ABC News.
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9: Facing charges after a chase and a crash, this is Network Indiana. I'm Jake McDaniel. A police chase through Indianapolis ended with a stolen SUV crashing into Fall Creek with a 14-year-old girl inside. Here's Ryan Hedrick.
10: Court documents say Alexis Pinto drove the wrong way along southbound I-65 in Indianapolis before police called off the chase. Troopers later found Pinto near some water. He told them that somebody was still inside the SUV, leading emergency responders to pull a 14-year-old girl out of it. Pinto, now charged formally with resisting law enforcement, criminal recklessness, and auto theft.
9: Two men were shot early this morning while sitting in a car outside a home in Bloomington. Sheriff's deputies in Monroe County arrived at the scene around 4 o'clock to look into this. Both men drove to a hospital where the cops met with them, and they are 20 and 21 years old. A traffic stop in Hendricks County ended with a high school teacher facing drug charges. Police flashed their headlights at Michelle Westerhaus after spotting her driving with her high beams on. on, but officers say she ignored them. After pulling her over, Westerhaus told the cops she was just driving her brother to a bar. Police smelled alcohol on her and say she struggled with several field sobriety tests. Officers found cocaine in a straw inside her bag. Both Westerhaus and her brother faced felony drug charges, and Perry Township Schools placed Michelle on administrative leave from her job teaching English at Southport High School. You're paying an average of nearly $4 a gallon in Indiana, says AAA. Diesel prices are now at $6.53. And the Indiana Fever are back tonight against the Toronto Tempo. Aaliyah Boston says after winning the gold medal at the World Cup, she's locked in on getting home court in the playoffs.
11: All we have is guaranteed, what, six more at this point, right? Like, so for us, it's like, it's not you lose and you get another chance at it, right? It's like, this is your approach. Like, you have to be ready. For us, just make sure that's our approach. Like, we're focused, we're locked in, and we're ready to win that game.
9: And the tip-off at 7:30. This is Network Indiana.
12: The results are in for the 23rd annual Best of Stark County contest presented by the leader in WKVI.
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12: Residents voted for their favorites in dozens of categories covering automotive businesses, dining and food, retail, services, places and entertainment, and individuals in the community. Among this year's dining winners, Papa Farm Pizza took first place for chicken wings, family dining, pizza, and restaurant service. Fingerhut Bakery was selected as the top bakery and dessert location, while Birdie's Main Street Diner took first place for breakfast. Rabbit Coffee Roasting Company was voted as the top coffee location. Sideline Automotive earned first place in both the oil change and tire store categories, while Anderson Automotive was voted the top auto repair business. Bodine Automotive took first place among used auto dealers, and Knox Chevrolet was selected as the top new auto dealer. In the retail categories, Pioneer Floral and Gifts took first place for both florist and gift store. Save-A-Lot was selected as the top grocery store, while Smith Farm Store took first place for hardware store. The Best of Stark County contest was open to voters age 18 and older, with one ballot allowed per person. For a complete list of first, second, and third place winners, you can visit WKVI.com. The Knox Board of Public Works will hold a regular meeting on Wednesday, September 23rd, with multiple property hearings and reviews on the agenda. The board is expected to vote on the approval of minutes from its August regular meeting and receive the superintendent's report before discussing a sewer UV system upgrade. Property matters on the agenda include a review at a property on South Main Street and an update concerning a property on West Elm Street. Hearings are scheduled concerning properties at Delameter Street, West John Street, and West Lake Street. The board will also conduct a review concerning a property on South William Street and also a non-compliance review involving Crescendo LLC. The meeting is scheduled to take place this upcoming Wednesday, September 23rd at 9:30 a.m. Central Time at Knox City Hall, which is located at 101 West Washington Street. The public is invited to attend this meeting. The Knox Community School Corporation has announced it will be holding an executive session this upcoming Monday. In accordance with Indiana laws, it has been shared that the purpose of this executive session is to train school board members with an outside consultant about the performance of the role of the members as public officials. The meeting is scheduled for 5:30 p.m. Central Time on Monday, September 21st, and will be held at the Administrative Building's boardroom. This is a reminder that executive sessions are not open to the public.
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14: From the Tri-County Weather Center, I'm Bill Banks on All News 1520 WKVI. 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This morning, mostly cloudy with a high near 75. Tonight, a slight chance of rain showers, then a chance of thunderstorms, with a low around 57. Saturday brings showers and thunderstorms throughout the day, with a high near 75. Currently, it's 69 and overcast. I'm Bill Banks. 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
20: This is a Bloomberg Money Minute. Today we find out how much American producers are producing. The government's August industrial production report is expected to show a tiny increase from July, with output of durable manufactured goods likely flat, reflecting the split between stronger investment by businesses and softening demand by consumers. Factories making electrical equipment, machinery, fabricated metal products, and computers likely increase production. Utility output likely also increased due to higher cooling demand during a warmer-than-normal August. Food and beverage output likely slipped. A monthly measure that seeks to forecast general economic direction comes out for the market's consideration today. The Conference Board's Index of Leading Economic Indicators is expected to tick back to a 0.1% increase, suggesting slowing economic activity, though not recession. Wall Street locked in only one winning day last week, and as of Thursday, only one winning day this week. It gets one more chance to break out of the funk. Andrew O'Day, Bloomberg Radio.
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0: driving has a rhythm all its own. Don't wreck it with a text. 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
10: That has been, by the way, the reason that diesel has nearly completely disconnected from the broader market. These very effective Ukrainian drone attacks on Russian refineries.
9: 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I'm CJ Miller, Hoosier Ag Today, Indiana's farm network for 20 years.
11: Turning now to funeral arrangements. 59-year-old Jed A. Wiltfong of Knox passed away September 13th. No services to be held at this time. Brayman & Son Memorial Chapel is in charge of arrangements. Memorials may be made to the funeral home in memory of 59-year-old Jed A. Wiltfong of Knox. 80-year-old Elaine Marie Runk of Mulberry and formerly of Madarieville passed away September 11th. Visitation will take place from noon to 3 p.m. Eastern Time Saturday, September 19th at Frayne Mortuary in Francisville. Memorial contributions may be made to the Pulaski Animal Center. Arrangements have been entrusted to Frayne Mortuary in memory of 80-year-old Elaine Marie Runk of Mulberry and formerly of Madarieville. 66-year-old Ellen Marie Fox Herman of Monterey passed away January 2nd. Cremation will take place at Frayne Crematory in Winnemac. A memorial mass will be held Saturday, September 19th at noon Eastern Time at St. Peter's Catholic Church. Memorial contributions may be made to Make-A-Wish Foundation. Arrangements have been entrusted to Frayne Mortuary in Winnemac in memory of 66-year-old Ellen Marie Fox Herman of Monterey. 78-year-old Arthur E. Backert of North Judson passed away September 15th. Friends will be received from 10 a.m. until the time of the noon service Central Time at St. Peter Lutheran Church, Saturday, September 19th. Brayman and Bailey Funeral Home of North Judson is in charge of arrangements for 78-year-old Arthur E. Backert of North Judson. 82-year-old Carol K. Gutwein of Francisville passed away September 14th. Visitation will be held from 3 to 7 p.m. Eastern Time Sunday, September 20th at Frayne Mortuary in Francisville, and again from 9:30 to 10:30 a.m. Eastern Time Monday, September 21st at the Apostolic Christian Church in Francisville. Funeral services will be held at 11 a.m. Eastern Time Monday, September 21st, also at the Apostolic Christian Church in Francisville. Memorial contributions can be made to LifeWise Academy at West Central or Humanitarian Distribution Center. Arrangements have been entrusted to Frayne Mortuary in Francisville in memory of 82-year-old Carol K. Gutwine of Francisville. Remember, you can find complete obituary information online at WKVI.com.
12: 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This morning, mostly cloudy with a high near 75. Tonight, a slight chance of rain showers, then a chance of thunderstorms with a low around 57. Saturday brings showers and thunderstorms throughout the day with a high near 75. Currently, it's 69 and overcast. I'm Bill Banks. For your local forecast 24/7, visit WKVI.com.
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18: Network Indiana Sports, I'm Nathaniel Finch. The Indianapolis Colts looked to wash last week's poor performance out with a win on Sunday Night Football. The Colts head to Kansas City to play the Chiefs in a defense that they saw last year, but the personnel very different.
19: Yeah, they got some new faces for sure, but the scheme is very similar in what they do. Obviously, they're really good at it. Like I talked about earlier on Wednesday, a lot of different looks they're going to, you know, send at us that we got to be ready for, prepared for. Communication's got to be at a premium, you know, on Sunday night.
18: That's Colts coach Shane Steichen. The communication for the Colts defense also a premium. A big issue last week when free safety Cam Bynum was the primary play caller. Indianapolis will make the switch to linebacker Akeem Davis Gaither, the new green dot guy. A loaded slate of college action for you starting tomorrow afternoon. In Bloomington, the Indiana Hoosiers will play host to Western Kentucky.
20: Okay, look, we're heavily favored to win this game, right? Doesn't mean we will. We got to improve our play from the first play to the last play. In all three phases. I'm going to be really disappointed if we come out of a game and we're sloppy.
18: That's from Inside IU Football from Learfield. The Hilltoppers still looking for win number one on the season. Later in the afternoon, 4 o'clock, Ball State at Liberty. Then at 7:30, Notre Dame to host Michigan State and Purdue at UCLA at 11 p.m. How about tonight in the WNBA, the Indiana Fever back in action. The team heads north of the border to take on the Tempo in Toronto at 7:30 Eastern. It's the first game back in about 3 weeks for Indiana after the FIBA World Cup break. Now 4 games remain on the regular season schedule. Indiana currently sits 5th in the WNBA playoff standings. Tip off tonight against the Tempo at 7:30 Eastern. Nathaniel Finch, Network Indiana.
21: Fox News, I'm Paul Stevens. President Trump saying he's cut a deal with Denmark to bolster the U.S. military presence in Greenland after months of threatening to take the island by force. The president also saying today all 50 states, D.C. and Puerto Rico, have signed on to participate in his most favored nation's Medicaid drug pricing model, hoping for
22: discounts of 60, 70, 80, and even 90%.
21: He also said that he's banning CNN, MS Now, and Politico from the White House for publishing what he described as, quote, fake news. President Trump also set to host Gulf leaders next week in New York.
23: About Iran, President Trump says, I have a big decision coming up. Do I want to go in and annihilate them, or do I not? It's a big decision. Anything could happen with me.
21: And that is Fox's Peter Ducey with that update from the White House. 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
3: Facing charges after a chase and a crash. This is Network Indiana. I'm Jake McDaniel. A police chase through Indianapolis ended with a stolen SUV crashing into Fall Creek with a 14-year-old girl inside. Here's Ryan Hedrick.
14: Court documents say Alexis Pinto drove the wrong way along southbound I-65 in Indianapolis before police called off the chase. Troopers later found Pinto near some water. He told them that somebody was still inside the SUV, leading emergency responders to pull a 14-year-old girl out of it. Pinto, now charged formally with resisting law enforcement, criminal recklessness, and auto theft.
3: Two men were shot early this morning while sitting in a car outside a home in Bloomington. Sheriff's deputies in Monroe County arrived at the scene around 4 o'clock to look into this. Both men drove to a hospital where the cops met with them, and they are 20 and 21 years old. A traffic stop in Hendricks County ended with a high school teacher facing drug charges. Police flashed their headlights at Michelle Westerhouse after spotting her driving with her high beams on, but officers say she ignored them. After pulling her over, Westerhouse told the cops she was just driving her brother to a bar. Police smelled alcohol on her and say she struggled with several field sobriety tests. Officers found cocaine in a straw inside her bag. Both Westerhouse and her brother faced felony drug charges, and Perry Township Schools placed Michelle on administrative leave from her job teaching English at Southport High School. You're paying an average of nearly $4 a gallon in Indiana, says AAA. Diesel prices are now at $6.53. And the Indiana Fever are back tonight against the Toronto Tempo. Aaliyah Boston says after winning the gold medal at the World Cup, she's locked in on getting home court in the playoffs.
25: All we have is guaranteed, what, six more at this point, right? Like, so for us, it's like, it's not you lose and you get another chance at it, right? It's like, this is your approach. Like, you have to be ready. For us, just make sure that's our approach. Like, we're focused, we're locked in, and we're ready to win that game.
3: And the tip-off at 7:30. This is Network Indiana.
26: I'm Rusty Nixon, Giant FM News. Wednesday, Marshall County had a first meeting of a new mandated body, the Municipal Unit Strategic Task Force.
27: Today's meeting is going to be probably more of an introductory type of meeting to where we want to just talk about some goals and, you know, ideas going forward. To put together any specific numbers today is going to be difficult.
26: County Council President Tim Harmon chaired that meeting. Indiana's local income tax structure was governed by a system in which county income tax rates and their distribution were largely determined by county councils, which limited formal input from municipal entities. Significant reforms have been introduced to increase local flexibility and formalize the negotiation process. Beginning March 1st of 2026, counties may establish a Municipal Unit Strategic Task Force, or MUST, comprising representatives from county councils and fiscal officers, clerk treasurers for the most part, from all cities and towns within the county. Other taxing units such as fire, EMS, library, and school corporations are also encouraged to be part of that process. Task Force creates a formal forum for local governments to collaboratively address income tax distribution decisions. Various taxing units voiced their concerns. Plymouth Mayor Robert Lissenberger, for one.
28: I don't want to speak for everybody from my city, but I have more information. So I anticipated we'd have two or three of these meetings. Sure. And I do think it's a good tool for our state legislators to get this feedback from us. I'd really like to give them a consensus from the county, or if we can't come up with a consensus, that's feedback as well.
26: Raymond School Corporation business manager Stephanie Pittman said that while schools aren't directly affected by the new legislation, they would like to be part of the discussions.
29: Yes, the schools are excluded from this law, but we're right, as you said, we're attached. We're right there with you. We are worried about, you know, we are getting lit dollars that we are going to completely lose with no mechanism to make that up. We are worried about personal property tax. We are worried about the circuit breakers because it's affecting us the same way that it is affecting you. we want to be part of this conversation.
26: Two men were arrested early Thursday morning after allegedly stealing used cooking oil from a local restaurant and then coming back for more. Incident began at 2:46 a.m. on Thursday, September 17th, when the Marshall County Central Dispatch received a call from the owner of King Heroes at 1827 and a half North Michigan Street. The owner told dispatch he had video footage of a truck stealing used cooking oil from his business, but the vehicle had already left the area. That same truck returned at 3:37 a.m. Plymouth police were once again dispatched and arrived at the restaurant while the two suspects were still on the property. The pair, 26-year-old Eliodanus C. Pluton of Indianapolis, 38-year-old Omar P. Coutinho of Louisville, Kentucky, were detained. Both men were arrested and transported to the Marshall County Jail. Pluton and Coutinho were each booked for theft, a Class A misdemeanor, and organized theft, a Level 6 felony. Used cooking oil can be recycled into biodiesel fuel, animal feed, and other products, making it a target for thieves who sell it to rendering companies for profit. The restaurant recycling industry estimates that stolen grease costs businesses millions of dollars each year nationwide. Plymouth police are encouraging other business owners who may have been victims of cooking oil theft to come forward. Time's running out to grab pre-sale tickets for the Special Olympics Indiana Marshall County Stark County Chicken and Pulled Pork Dinner and Silent Auction. 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Organizers are encouraging the community to get their tickets early. That will be held next Saturday, September 26th, from 4 p.m. to 7 p.m. at the Knights of Columbus on East Jefferson Street in Plymouth. Tickets are $12 in advance, $15 at the door. Carryouts are available. 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Additional information is available on the Facebook event page. I'm Rusty Nixon, Giant FM News.
4: From the Tri-County Weather Center, I'm Bill Banks on All News 1520 WKVI. 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This morning, mostly cloudy with a high near 75. Tonight, a slight chance of rain showers, then a chance of thunderstorms, with a low around 57. Saturday brings showers and thunderstorms throughout the day, with a high near 75. Currently, it's 69 and overcast. I'm Bill Banks. 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
7: This is a Bloomberg Money Minute. Today we find out how much American producers are producing. The government's August industrial production report is expected to show a tiny increase from July, with output of durable manufactured goods likely flat, reflecting the split between stronger investment by businesses and softening demand by consumers. Factories making electrical equipment, machinery, fabricated metal products, and computers likely increase production. Utility output likely also increased due to higher cooling demand during a warmer-than-normal August. Food and beverage output likely slipped. A monthly measure that seeks to forecast general economic direction comes out for the market's consideration today. The Conference Board's Index of Leading Economic Indicators is expected to tick back to a 0.1% increase, suggesting slowing economic activity, though not recession. Wall Street locked in only one winning day last week, and as of Thursday, only one winning day this week. It gets one more chance to break out of the funk. Andrew Roday, Bloomberg Radio.
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35: 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A big Texas hats off to you, Gary. 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Congratulations, Gary, on a job well done.
36: 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I'm CJ Miller, and this is Hoosier Ag Today News, inviting you to join us for a Holiday Vacations Hawaiian Islands tour hosted by Hoosier Ag Today's Eric Pfeiffer in March of 2027. 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
36: He says the diesel market is being hammered by two separate wars, one between the U.S. and Iran, the other between Russia and Ukraine.
37: That has been, by the way, the reason that diesel has nearly completely disconnected from the broader market. These very effective Ukrainian drone attacks on Russian refineries.
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26: Turning to funeral arrangements. Owen E. Rao, 93, passed away on Friday, January 9th, 2026, at St. Joe Regional Medical Center in Plymouth. Born in North Liberty on April 22nd of 1932, Owen was the son of Harry and Irma Cole Rao. Graduating from Bremen High School, he honorably served in the United States Navy during the Korean War. Visitation will be held on Saturday, September 19th, from 11 a.m. to 1 p.m. at Johnson Danielson Funeral Home, 1100 North Michigan Street in Plymouth. A celebration of life will immediately follow at 1 p.m. Owen will be laid to rest at Fair Cemetery. Condolences can be left for the family at www.johnson-danielson.com. Chris R. Pinkerton, 65, passed away on Friday, September 11th at Center for Hospice, Racklin House. Chris was born July 10th of 1961 in Muncie to Larry and Beth Pinkerton. He attended Plymouth High School, graduated with the class of 1979. Per wishes of the family, private services will be held. Memorial contributions may be given to the Cancer Association of Marshall County, P.O. Box 895, Plymouth, Indiana. Johnson Danielson Funeral Home has been entrusted with the arrangements. Condolences can be left for the family at www.johnson-danielson.com. Mark L. Whitaker, 64, passed away on Friday, September 11th, at his home. Mark was born on December 30th of 1961 in Ohio to Don and Lillian Harper Whitaker. He attended Plymouth High School, graduating with the class of 1981. Shortly after, Mark answered the call to serve his country, serving in the United States Army as a mechanic from 1981 to 1985. Burial will take place at New Oak Hill Cemetery in Plymouth with military honors at a later date. Johnson Danielson Funeral Home has been entrusted with the arrangements. Condolences can be left for the family at www.johnson-danielson.com.
0: 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This morning, mostly cloudy with a high near 75. Tonight, a slight chance of rain showers, then a chance of thunderstorms with a low around 57. Saturday brings showers and thunderstorms throughout the day with a high near 75. Currently, it's 69 and overcast. I'm Bill Banks. 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
26: I'm Rusty Nixon, Giant FM Sports. It's a giant night of football here on Giant FM. As we start off, as always, Plymouth Rocky football on WTCA. Join Kenny Kramer, Ryan Lockhart for the play-by-play. They start at 6:30, kickoff at 7, as the Rockies head to Goshen for a key NLC contest. On WKBI, Mitch Columbia has the call as John Glenn will take on Knox in a conference matchup. And then on Max 98.3, join Joe McKee and myself. We'll have the play-by-play starting at 7 with the kickoff, 6:30 pregame. North Judson comes to Culver, and Brett Lambert, the head coach of the Blue Jays, knows it's not going to be an easy task in Culver on Friday night.
4: Coaching-wise, they're going to have their guys in the right position. 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So we know that they're not just going to, hey, North Jetson's here, we're going to roll over. 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So we'll bring our A game.
26: That's our giant football triple header. WTCA, Plymouth versus Goshen. WKBI, it is Knox versus John Glenn. And on Max 98.3, it is Culver versus North Judson. I'm Rusty Nixon, Giant FM Sports.
5: ABC News in Washington. Several hundred protesters creating a human chain outside of the Kennedy Center demanding President Trump be removed as its chairman. Now he's talking about demolishing the building if his name's not put on it. The president banning CNN, MS Now, and Politico from the White House because he says he doesn't like their coverage.
14: It's really just cumulative stars. Over the last 2 years, you get sick of it.
5: CNN responding, saying in a statement, it, quote, stands fully behind our White House team and their fair and accurate reporting, adding, quote, we have a right under the U.S. Constitution to do that reporting without hindrance or interference from the government. Now, President Trump said in a social media post today that the U.S. has struck an agreement with Denmark that gives the U.S. permanent control over security and other needs in Greenland, completely addressing all of our many U.S. concerns, he says. Cuba in the dark. A total blackout on the island today, says the energy ministry there. This is ABC News. A federal judge has ruled that the Trump administration illegally terminated a $7 billion Solar for All program that was intended to make solar power accessible to more than 900,000 lower-income Americans. One of the most widely celebrated rivalries in college football is expected to be especially intense this weekend.
2: With both the Tigers and Rebels undefeated and ranked in the AP top 10, hundreds of thousands are expected to flow into Oxford, Mississippi to be part of the historic matchup. Ole Miss wide receiver Deuce Alexander.
6: Get ready. It's going to be a bloodbath.
2: Oxford Police Chief Jeff McCutcheon and his team are intent on making sure that stays on the field.
7: I feel like it'll probably be one of the biggest crowds that any of us have ever seen.
2: Adding to the drama, Coach Lane Kiffin, who defected from Ole Miss last year, now heads the program at Baton Rouge. Jim Ryan, ABC News.
5: Tony and Grammy-winning musician Duncan Sheik has died. He was 56, a barely-breathing singer-songwriter, composed the music for Spring Awakening. 860 performances. Dave Packer, ABC News.
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15: Facing charges after a chase and a crash. This is Network Indiana. I'm Jake McDaniel. A police chase through Indianapolis ended with a stolen SUV crashing into Fall Creek with a 14-year-old girl inside. Here's Ryan Hedrick.
17: Court documents say Alexis Pinto drove the wrong way along southbound I-65 in Indianapolis before police called off the chase. Troopers later found Pinto near some water. He told them that somebody was still inside the SUV, leading emergency responders to pull a 14-year-old girl out of it. Pinto, now charged formally with resisting law enforcement, criminal recklessness, and auto theft.
15: Two men were shot early this morning while sitting in a car outside a home in Bloomington. Sheriff's deputies in Monroe County arrived at the scene around 4 o'clock to look into this. Both men drove to a hospital where the cops met with them, and they are 20 and 21 years old. A traffic stop in Hendricks County ended with a high school teacher facing drug charges. Police flashed their headlights at Michelle Westerhouse after spotting her driving with her high beams on, but officers say she ignored them. After pulling her over, Westerhouse told the cops she was just driving her brother to a bar. Police smelled alcohol on her and say she struggled with several field sobriety tests. Officers found cocaine in a straw inside her bag. Both Westerhouse and her brother faced felony drug charges, and Perry Township Schools placed Michelle on administrative leave from her job teaching English at Southport High School. You're paying an average of nearly $4 a gallon in Indiana, says AAA. Diesel prices are now at $6.53. And the Indiana Fever are back tonight against the Toronto Tempo. Aaliyah Boston says after winning the gold medal at the World Cup, she's locked in on getting home court in the playoffs.
21: All we have is guaranteed, what, six more at this point, right? Like, so for us, it's like, it's not you lose and you get another chance at it, right? It's like, this is your approach. Like, you have to be ready. For us, just make sure that's our approach. Like, we're focused, we're locked in, and we're ready to win that game.
15: And the tip-off at 7:30. This is Network Indiana.
22: The results are in for the 23rd annual Best of Stark County contest presented by the leader in WKVI.
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22: Residents voted for their favorites in dozens of categories covering automotive businesses, dining and food, retail, services, places and entertainment, and individuals in the community. Among this year's dining winners, Papa Farm Pizza took first place for chicken wings, family dining, pizza, and restaurant service. Finger Hut Bakery was selected as the top bakery and dessert location, while Birdie's Main Street Diner took first place for breakfast. Rabbit Coffee Roasting Company was voted as the top coffee location. Sideline Automotive earned first place in both the oil change and tire store categories, while Anderson Automotive was voted the top auto repair business. Bodine Automotive took first place among used auto dealers, and Knox Chevrolet was selected as the top new auto dealer. In the retail categories, Pioneer Floral and Gifts took first place for both florist and gift store. Save-A-Lot was selected as the top grocery store, while Smith Farm Store took first place for hardware store. The Best of Stark County contest was open to voters age 18 and older, with one ballot allowed per person. For a complete list of first, second, and third place winners, you can visit WKVI.com. The Knox Board of Public Works will hold a regular meeting on Wednesday, September 23rd, with multiple property hearings and reviews on the agenda. The board is expected to vote on the approval of minutes from its August regular meeting and receive the superintendent's report before discussing a sewer UV system upgrade. Property matters on the agenda include a review at a property on South Main Street and an update concerning a property on West Elm Street. Hearings are scheduled concerning properties at Delameter Street, West John Street, and West Lake Street. The board will also conduct a review concerning a property on South William Street and also a non-compliance review involving Crescendo LLC. The meeting is scheduled to take place this upcoming Wednesday, September 23rd at 9:30 a.m. Central Time at Knox City Hall, which is located at 101 West Washington Street. The public is invited to attend this meeting. The Knox Community School Corporation has announced it will be holding an executive session this upcoming Monday. In accordance with Indiana laws, it has been shared that the purpose of this executive session is to train school board members with an outside consultant about the performance of the role of the members as public officials. The meeting is scheduled for 5:30 p.m. Central Time on Monday, September 21st, and will be held at the Administrative Building's boardroom. This is a reminder that executive sessions are not open to the public. WKVI News and information on the hour is brought to you by Dr. Andrew Frazier and the staff over at Stark County Family Dentistry in Knox. Now in their location on Highway 35 next to First Source Bank. 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I'm Becca Shepherd from the WKVI Information Center. 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
0: From the Tri-County Weather Center, I'm Bill Banks on All News 1520 WKVI. 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This morning, mostly cloudy with a high near 75. Tonight, a slight chance of rain showers, then a chance of thunderstorms, with a low around 57. Saturday brings showers and thunderstorms throughout the day, with a high near 75. Currently, it's 69 and overcast. I'm Bill Banks. For your local forecast 24/7, visit WKVI.com.
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12: This is a Bloomberg Money Minute. Today we find out how much American producers are producing. The government's August industrial production report is expected to show a tiny increase from July, with output of durable manufactured goods likely flat, reflecting the split between stronger investment by businesses and softening demand by consumers. Factories making electrical equipment, machinery, fabricated metal products, and computers likely increase production. Utility output likely also increase due to higher cooling demand during a warmer-than-normal August. Food and beverage output likely slipped. A monthly measure that seeks to forecast general economic direction comes out for the market's consideration today. The Conference Board's Index of Leading Economic Indicators is expected to tick back to a 0.1% increase, suggesting slowing economic activity, though not recession. Wall Street locked in only one winning day last week, and as of Thursday, only one winning day this week. It gets one more chance to break out of the funk. Andrew O'Day, Bloomberg Radio.
13: 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I've been surfing here since I was a kid. Now, seeing my grandson out on the water, it means everything to me. Watching him and taking in the blue waves, the sea breeze, the blurry horizon.
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23: Turning now to funeral arrangements. 59-year-old Jed A. Wiltfong of Knox passed away September 13th. No services to be held at this time. Brayman & Son Memorial Chapel is in charge of arrangements. Memorials may be made to the funeral home in memory of 59-year-old Jed A. Wiltfong of Knox. 80-year-old Elaine Marie Runk of Mulberry and formerly of Madaryville passed away September 11th. Visitation will take place from noon to 3 p.m. Eastern Time Saturday, September 19th at Frayne Mortuary in Francisville. Memorial contributions may be made to the Pulaski Animal Center.

0: St. Peter Lutheran Church, Saturday, September 19th. Brayman and Bailey Funeral Home of North Judson is in charge of arrangements for 78-year-old Arthur E. Backert of North Judson. 82-year-old Carol K. Gutwine of Francisville passed away September 14th. Visitation will be held from 3 to 7 p.m. Eastern Time Sunday, September 20th at Frayne Mortuary in Francisville. And again from 9:30 to 10:30 a.m. Eastern Time Monday, September 21st at the Apostolic Christian Church in Francisville. Funeral services will be held at 11 a.m. Eastern Time Monday, September 21st, also at the Apostolic Christian Church in Francisville. Memorial contributions can be made to LifeWise Academy at West Central or Humanitarian Distribution Center. Arrangements have been entrusted to Frayne Mortuary in Francisville in memory of 82-year-old Carol K. Gutwine of Francisville. Remember, you can find complete obituary information online at WKVI.com.
1: From the Tri-County Weather Center, I'm Bill Banks on All News 1520 WKVI. 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This morning, mostly cloudy with a high near 75. Tonight, a slight chance of rain showers, then a chance of thunderstorms, with a low around 57. Saturday brings showers and thunderstorms throughout the day, with a high near 75. Currently, it's 69 and overcast. I'm Bill Banks. 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
12: ABC News in Washington. Several hundred protesters creating a human chain outside of the Kennedy Center demanding President Trump be removed as its chairman. Now he's talking about demolishing the building if his name's not put on it. The president banning CNN, MS Now, and Politico from the White House because he says he doesn't like their coverage.
13: It's really just cumulative stories
3: over the last few years, you get sick of it.
12: CNN responding, saying in a statement, it, quote, stands fully behind our White House team and their fair and accurate reporting, adding, quote, we have a right under the U.S. Constitution to do that reporting without hindrance or interference from

0: government. Now, President Trump said in a social media post today that the U.S. has struck an agreement with Denmark that gives the U.S. permanent control over security and other needs in Greenland, completely addressing all of our many U.S. concerns, he says. Cuba in the dark, a total blackout on the island today, says the energy ministry there. This is ABC News. A federal judge has ruled that the Trump administration illegally terminated a $7 billion Solar for All program that was intended to make solar power accessible to more than 900,000 lower-income Americans. One of the most widely celebrated rivalries in college football is expected to be especially intense this weekend.
1: With both the Tigers and Rebels undefeated and ranked in the AP top 10, hundreds of thousands are expected to flow into Oxford, Mississippi to be part of the historic matchup. Ole Miss wide receiver Deuce Alexander.
2: Get ready. It's going to be a bloodbath.
1: Oxford Police Chief Jeff McCutcheon and his team are intent on making sure that stays on the field.
3: I feel like it'll probably be one of the biggest crowds that any of us have ever seen.
1: Adding to the drama, Coach Lane Kiffin, who defected from Ole Miss last year, now heads the program at Baton Rouge. Jim Ryan, ABC News.
0: Tony and Grammy-winning musician Duncan Sheik has died. He was 56, a barely-breathing singer-songwriter, composed the music for Spring Awakening. 860 performances. Dave Packer, ABC News.
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7: Facing charges after a chase and a crash. This is Network Indiana. I'm Jake McDaniel. A police chase through Indianapolis ended with a stolen SUV crashing into Fall Creek with a 14-year-old girl inside. Here's Ryan Hedrick.
8: Court documents say Alexis Pinto drove the wrong way along southbound I-65 in Indianapolis before police called off the chase. Troopers later found Pinto near some water. He told them that somebody was still inside the SUV, leading emergency responders to pull a 14-year-old girl out of it. Pinto, now charged formally with resisting law enforcement, criminal recklessness, and auto theft.
7: Two men were shot early this morning while sitting in a car outside a home in Bloomington. Sheriff's deputies in Monroe County arrived at the scene around 4 o'clock to look into this. Both men drove to a hospital where the cops met with them, and they are 20 and 21 years old. A traffic stop in Hendricks County ended with a high school teacher facing drug charges. Police flashed their headlights at Michelle Westerhouse after spotting her driving with her high beams on, but officers say she ignored them. After pulling her over, Westerhouse told the cops she was just driving her brother to a bar. Police smelled alcohol on her and say she struggled with several field sobriety tests. Officers found cocaine in a straw inside her bag. Both Westerhouse and her brother faced felony drug charges, and Perry Township Schools placed Michelle on administrative leave from her job teaching English at Southport High School. You're paying an average of nearly $4 a gallon in Indiana, says AAA. Diesel prices are now at $6.53. And the Indiana Fever are back tonight against the Toronto Tempo. Aaliyah Boston says after winning the gold medal at the World Cup, she's locked in on getting home court in the playoffs.
9: All we have is guaranteed, what, six more at this point, right? Like, so for us, it's like, it's not you lose and you get another chance at it, right? It's like, this is your approach. Like, you have to be ready. For us, just make sure that's our approach. Like, we're focused, we're locked in, and we're ready to win that game.
7: And the tip-off at 7:30. This is Network Indiana.
10: The Indiana State Police Lafayette Post has provided an update in regards to the officer-involved shooting that took place following a vehicle pursuit in Winnemac this week.
11: I'm Becca Shepherd for Surf Internet from the WKVI Information Center.
10: According to information shared by the Indiana State Police, the Pulaski County Coroner's Office has identified the deceased driver as Keith C. Ernest, age 56, of Winnemac. The preliminary autopsy report indicates that Ernest died from a self-inflicted contact gunshot wound to the head. The incident occurred on Wednesday, September 16th, when a police pursuit ended in Winnemac. The driver exited the vehicle and was armed. The original report indicated that it was believed that both the driver, now identified as Keith C. Ernest, and an on-scene officer, both discharged their firearms during the incident. Ernest was transported to an area hospital where he was later pronounced deceased. The announcement shares that this investigation does still remain active and ongoing. No further information is available for release at this time. The Pulaski County Veterans Treatment Court will hold two graduation ceremonies in the coming weeks. The ceremonies are scheduled for September 25th and October 9th, with both to be held at the Pulaski County Justice Center. Each ceremony will begin at 10:30 a.m. Eastern Time following Veterans Treatment Court at 10. Family members, friends, mentors, and members of the Veterans Treatment Court team are invited to attend and recognize the graduates. Light refreshments will follow each ceremony. Reservations are not required but are welcome. Those planning to attend either ceremony are asked to RSVP by today, September 18th. RSVPs can be sent to the Veterans Treatment Court Coordinator at vtccoordinator@pulaskicounty.in.gov. The Pulaski County Justice Center is located at 110 East Meridian Street in Winnemac. The results are in for the 23rd annual Best of Stark County contest presented by the Leader and WKVI. Residents voted for their favorites in dozens of categories covering automotive businesses, dining and food, retail, services, places and entertainment, and individuals in the community. Among this year's dining winners, Papa Farm Pizza took first place for chicken wings, family dining, pizza, and restaurant service. Fingerhut Bakery was selected as the top bakery and dessert location, while Birdie's Main Street Diner took first place for breakfast. Rabbit Coffee Roasting Company was voted as the top coffee location. Sideline Automotive earned first place in both the oil change and tire store categories, while Anderson Automotive was voted the top auto repair business. Bodine Automotive took first place among used auto dealers, and Knox Chevrolet was selected as the top new auto dealer. In the retail categories, Pioneer Floral and Gifts took first place for both florist and gift store. Save-A-Lot was selected as the top grocery store, while Smith Farm Store took first place for hardware store. The Best of Stark County contest was open to voters age 18 and older, with one ballot allowed per person. For a complete list of first, second, and third place winners, you can visit WKVI.com. 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
12: From the Tri-County Weather Center, I'm Bill Banks on All News 1520 WKVI. 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This morning, mostly cloudy with a high near 75. Tonight, a slight chance of rain showers, then a chance of thunderstorms, with a low around 57. Saturday brings showers and thunderstorms throughout the day, with a high near 75. Currently, it's 69 and overcast. I'm Bill Banks. 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
17: This is a Bloomberg Money Minute. Today we find out how much American producers are producing. The government's August industrial production report is expected to show a tiny increase from July, with output of durable manufactured goods likely flat, reflecting the split between stronger investment by businesses and softening demand by consumers. Factories making electrical equipment, machinery, fabricated metal products, and computers likely increase production. Utility output likely also increased due to higher cooling demand during a warmer than normal August. Food and beverage output likely slipped. A monthly measure that seeks to forecast general economic direction comes out for the market's consideration today. The Conference Board's Index of Leading Economic Indicators is expected to tick back to a 0.1% increase, suggesting slowing economic activity, though not recession. Wall Street locked in only one winning day last week, and as of Thursday, only one winning day this week. It gets one more chance to break out of the funk. Andrew O'Day, Bloomberg Radio.
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23: 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These very effective Ukrainian drone attacks on Russian refineries.
22: 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I'm C.J. 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
10: Turning now to funeral arrangements. 59-year-old Jed A. Wiltfong of Knox passed away September 13th. No services to be held at this time. Brayman & Son Memorial Chapel is in charge of arrangements. Memorials may be made to the funeral home in memory of 59-year-old Jed A. Wiltfong of Knox. 80-year-old Elaine Marie Runk of Mulberry and formerly of Madaryville passed away September 11th. Visitation will take place from noon to 3 p.m. Eastern Time Saturday, September 19th at Frayne Mortuary in Francisville. Memorial contributions may be made to the Pulaski Animal Center. Arrangements have been entrusted to Frayne Mortuary in memory of 80-year-old Elaine Marie Runk of Mulberry and formerly of Madaryville. 66-year-old Ellen Marie Fox Herman of Monterey passed away January 2nd. Cremation will take place at Frayne Crematory in Winnemac. A memorial mass will be held Saturday, September 19th at noon Eastern Time at St. Peter's Catholic Church. Memorial contributions may be made to Make-A-Wish Foundation. Arrangements have been entrusted to Frayne Mortuary in Winnemac in memory of 66-year-old Ellen Marie Fox Herman of Monterey. 78-year-old Arthur E. Backert of North Judson passed away September 15th. Friends will be received from 10 a.m. until the time of the noon service Central Time at St. Peter Lutheran Church, Saturday, September 19th. Bremen and Bailey Funeral Home of North Judson is in charge of arrangements for 78-year-old Arthur E. Backert of North Judson. 82-year-old Carol K. Gutwein of Francisville passed away September 14th. Visitation will be held from 3 to 7 p.m. Eastern Time Sunday, September 20th at Frayne Mortuary in Francisville. And again from 9:30 to 10:30 a.m. Eastern Time Monday, September 21st at the Apostolic Christian Church in Francisville. Funeral services will be held at 11 a.m. Eastern Time Monday, September 21st, also at the Apostolic Christian Church in Francisville. Memorial contributions can be made to LifeWise Academy at West Central or Humanitarian Distribution Center. Arrangements have been entrusted to Frayne Mortuary in Francisville in memory of 82-year-old Carol K. Gutwein of Francisville. Remember, you can find complete obituary information online at WKVI.com.
12: 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This morning, mostly cloudy with a high near 75. Tonight, a slight chance of rain showers, then a chance of thunderstorms, with a low around 57. Saturday brings showers and thunderstorms throughout the day, with a high near 75. Currently, it's 69 and overcast. I'm Bill Banks. 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
1: Network Indiana Sports, I'm Nathaniel Finch. The Indianapolis Colts looked to wash last week's poor performance out with a win on Sunday Night Football. The Colts head to Kansas City to play the Chiefs in a defense that they saw last year, but the personnel very different.
2: Yeah, they got some new faces for sure, but the scheme is very similar in what they do. Obviously, they're really good at it. Like I talked about earlier on Wednesday, a lot of different looks they're going to send at us that we got to be ready for, prepared for. Communication's got to be at a premium on Sunday night.
1: That's Colts coach Shane Steichen. The communication for the Colts defense also a premium. A big issue last week when free safety Cam Bynum was the primary play caller. Indianapolis will make the switch to linebacker Akeem Davis Gaither, the new green dot guy. A loaded slate of college action for you starting tomorrow afternoon. In Bloomington, the Indiana Hoosiers will play host to Western Kentucky.
3: Okay, look, we're heavily favored to win this game, right? Doesn't mean we will. We got to improve our play from first play to last play. In all three phases. I'm going to be really disappointed if we come out of a game and we're sloppy.
1: That's from Inside IU Football from Learfield. The Hilltoppers still looking for win number one on the season. Later in the afternoon, 4 o'clock, Ball State at Liberty. Then at 7:30, Notre Dame to host Michigan State and Purdue at UCLA at 11 p.m. How about tonight in the WNBA, the Indiana Fever back in action. The team heads north of the border to take on the Tempo in Toronto at 7:30 Eastern. It's the first game back in about 3 weeks for Indiana after the FIBA World Cup break. Now 4 games remain on the regular season schedule. Indiana currently sits 5th in the WNBA playoff standings. Tip off tonight against the Tempo at 7:30 Eastern. Nathaniel Finch, Network Indiana.
24: Fox News, I'm Paul Stevens. President Trump saying he's cut a deal with Denmark to bolster the U.S. military presence in Greenland after months of threatening to take the island by force. The president also saying today all 50 states, D.C. and Puerto Rico, have signed on to participate in his most favored nation's Medicaid drug pricing model, hoping for
25: discounts of 60, 70, 80, and even 90%
0: discount.
24: He also said that he's banning CNN, MS Now, and Politico from the White House for publishing what he described as, quote, fake news. President Trump also set to host Gulf leaders next week in New York.
4: About Iran, President Trump says, I have a big decision coming up. Do I want to go in and annihilate them, or do I not? It's a big decision. Anything could happen with me.
24: And that is Fox's Peter Ducey with that update from the White House. 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
7: Facing charges after a chase and a crash. This is Network Indiana. I'm Jake McDaniel. A police chase through Indianapolis ended with a stolen SUV crashing into Fall Creek with a 14-year-old girl inside. Here's Ryan Hedrick.
27: Court documents say Alexis Pinto drove the wrong way along southbound I-65 in Indianapolis before police called off the chase. Troopers later found Pinto near some water. He told them that somebody was still inside the SUV, leading emergency responders to pull a 14-year-old girl out of it. Pinto, now charged formally with resisting law enforcement, criminal recklessness, and auto theft.
7: Two men were shot early this morning while sitting in a car outside a home in Bloomington. Sheriff's deputies in Monroe County arrived at the scene around 4 o'clock to look into this. Both men drove to a hospital where the cops met with them, and they are 20 and 21 years old. A traffic stop in Hendricks County ended with a high school teacher facing drug charges. Police flashed their headlights at Michelle Westerhouse after spotting her driving with her high beams on, but officers say she ignored them. After pulling her over, Westerhouse told the cops she was just driving her brother to a bar. Police smelled alcohol on her and say she struggled with several field sobriety tests. Officers found cocaine in a straw inside her bag. Both Westerhouse and her brother faced felony drug charges, and Perry Township Schools placed Michelle on administrative leave from her job teaching English at Southport High School. You're paying an average of nearly $4 a gallon in Indiana, says AAA. Diesel prices are now at $6.53. And the Indiana Fever are back tonight against the Toronto Tempo. Aaliyah Boston says after winning the gold medal at the World Cup, she's locked in on getting home court in the playoffs.
9: All we have is guaranteed, what, six more at this point, right? Like, so for us, it's like, it's not you lose and you get another chance at it, right? It's like, this is your approach. Like, you have to be ready. For us, just make sure that's our approach. Like, we're focused, we're locked in, and we're ready to win that game.
7: And the tip-off at 7:30. This is Network Indiana.
28: I'm Rusty Nixon, Giant FM News. Two men were arrested early Thursday morning after allegedly stealing used cooking oil from a local restaurant and then coming back for more. Incident began at 2:46 a.m. on Thursday, September 17th, when the Marshall County Central Dispatch received a call from the owner of King Heroes at 1827 and a half North Michigan Street. The owner told dispatch he had video footage of a truck stealing used cooking oil from his business, but the vehicle had already left the area. That same truck returned at 3:37 a.m. Plymouth police were once again dispatched and arrived at the restaurant while the two suspects were still on the property. The pair, 26-year-old Eliodanus C. Pluton of Indianapolis, 38-year-old Omar P. Coutinho of Louisville, Kentucky, were detained. Both men were arrested and transported to the Marshall County Jail. Pluton and Coutinho were each booked for theft, a Class A misdemeanor, and organized theft, a Level 6 felony. Used cooking oil can be recycled into biodiesel fuel, animal feed, and other products, making it a target for thieves who sell it to rendering companies for profit. The restaurant recycling industry estimates that stolen grease costs businesses millions of dollars each year nationwide. Plymouth police are encouraging other business owners who may have been victims of cooking oil theft to come forward. Plymouth Police Department and Plymouth Community School Corporation are partnering to apply for a federal COPS or Community-Oriented Policing Service grant to fund two school safety training exercises. Assistant Police Chief Matt Emanizer presented the plan on Monday evening, outlining two separate training programs the grant would support. First is a tabletop training exercise involving approximately 20 participants, including emergency services and school personnel, at a cost of $3,000. Second is a larger scale two-day reunification exercise at a cost of $23,500 with approximately 60 participants. Emanizer explained that reunification is the process of getting children safely back to their parents and guardians following a catastrophic or critical event at a school, such as an active shooter, a fire, or weather incident. Grant application is a joint effort between the police department and school corporation and Director of Safety Ward Byers. Beacon Health System is opening Beacon Medical Group in Plymouth, bringing four key specialties under one roof: primary care, OB, and prenatal care, heart care, and neurosurgery. New clinic is located at 576 North Oak Drive. Care team begins accepting new patients on October 5th. Familiar face will be welcoming patients. Dr. Olivia Neese, who grew up on a family farm just outside Plymouth, is returning home to practice family medicine and provide prenatal and obstetric care. Says she always planned to return to the community that raised her. Beacon says the new clinic reflects its commitment to expanding access to high-quality care across the region. While Beacon has purchased additional property in Plymouth for future development, no construction timeline has been set. Schedule an appointment with Beacon Medical Group, Plymouth. 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I'm Rusty Nixon, Giant FM News.
0: 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This morning, mostly cloudy with a high near 75. Tonight, a slight chance of rain showers, then a chance of thunderstorms with a low around 57. Saturday brings showers and thunderstorms throughout the day with a high near 75. Currently, it's 69 and overcast. I'm Bill Banks. 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
17: This is a Bloomberg Money Minute. Today we find out how much American producers are producing. The government's August industrial production report is expected to show a tiny increase from July, with output of durable manufactured goods likely flat, reflecting the split between stronger investment by businesses and softening demand by consumers. Factories making electrical equipment, machinery, fabricated metal products, and computers likely increase production. Utility output likely also increased due to higher cooling demand during a warmer-than-normal August. Food and beverage output likely slipped. A monthly measure that seeks to forecast general economic direction comes out for the market's consideration today. The Conference Board's Index of Leading Economic Indicators is expected to tick back to a 0.1% increase, suggesting slowing economic activity, though not recession. Wall Street locked in only one winning day last week, and as of Thursday, only one winning day this week. It gets one more chance to break out of the funk. Andrew O'Day, Bloomberg Radio.
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28: Turning to funeral arrangements. Owen E. Rao, 93, passed away on Friday, January 9th, 2026, at St. Joe Regional Medical Center in Plymouth. Born in North Liberty on April 22nd of 1932, Owen was the son of Harry and Irma Cole Rao. Graduating from Bremen High School, he honorably served in the United States Navy during the Korean War. Visitation will be held on Saturday, September 19th. From 11 a.m. to 1 p.m. at Johnson Danielson Funeral Home, 1100 North Michigan Street in Plymouth. A celebration of life will immediately follow at 1 p.m. Owen will be laid to rest at Fair Cemetery. Condolences can be left for the family at www.johnson-danielson.com. Chris R. Pinkerton, 65, passed away on Friday, September 11th at Center for Hospice, Rackland House. Chris was born July 10th of 1961 in Muncie to Larry and Beth Pinkerton. He attended Plymouth High School, graduated with the class of 1979. Per wishes of the family, private services will be held. Memorial contributions may be given to the Cancer Association of Marshall County, P.O. Box 895, Plymouth, Indiana. Johnson Danielson Funeral Home has been entrusted with the arrangements. Condolences can be left for the family at www.johnson-danielson.com. Mark L. Whitaker, 64, passed away on Friday, September 11th, at his home.
1: Mark was born on December 30th of 1961 in Ohio to Don and Lillian Harper Whitaker. He attended Plymouth High School, graduating with the class of 1981. Shortly after, Mark answered the call to serve his country, serving in the United States Army as a mechanic from 1981 to 1985. Burial will take place at New Oak Hill Cemetery in Plymouth with military honors at a later date. Johnson Danielson Funeral Home has been entrusted with the arrangements. Condolences can be left for the family at www.johnson-danielson.com.
0: 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This morning, mostly cloudy with a high near 75. Tonight, a slight chance of rain showers, then a chance of thunderstorms, with a low around 57. Saturday brings showers and thunderstorms throughout the day, with a high near 75. Currently, it's 69 and overcast. I'm Bill Banks. 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
1: 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As we start off, as always, Plymouth Rocky football on WTCA. Join Kenny Kramer, Ryan Lockhart for the play-by-play. They start at 6:30, kickoff at 7, as the Rockies head to Goshen for a key NLC contest. On WKBI, Mitch Columbi has the call as John Glenn will take on Knox in a conference matchup. And then on Max 98.3, join Joe McKee and myself. We'll have the play-by-play starting at 7 with the kickoff, 6:30 pregame. North Judson comes to Culver, and Brett Lambert, the head coach of the Blue Jays, knows it's not going to be an easy task in Culver on Friday night.
4: Coaching-wise, they're going to have their guys in the right position. They're going to have them playing as hard as they can. So we know that they're not just going to, hey, North Jetson's here, we're going to roll over. That's not going to happen, and we understand that. So we'll bring our A game.
1: That's our giant football tripleheader. WTCA, Plymouth versus Goshen. WKBI, it is Knox versus John Glenn. And on Max 98.3, it is Culver versus North Judson. I'm Rusty Nixon, Giant FM Sports.
5: ABC News in Washington. Several hundred protesters creating a human chain outside of the Kennedy Center demanding President Trump be removed as its chairman. Now he's talking about demolishing the building if his name's not put on it. The president banning CNN, MS Now, and Politico from the White House because he says he doesn't like their coverage.
6: It's really just cumulative stories. Over the last 2 years, you get sick of it.
5: CNN responding, saying in a statement, it, quote, stands fully behind our White House team and their fair and accurate reporting, adding, quote, we have a right under the U.S. Constitution to do that reporting without hindrance or interference from the government. Now, President Trump said in a social media post today that the U.S. has struck an agreement with Denmark that gives the U.S. permanent control over security and other needs in Greenland, completely addressing all of our many U.S. concerns, he says. Cuba in the dark. A total blackout on the island today, says the energy ministry there. This is ABC News. A federal judge has ruled that the Trump administration illegally terminated a $7 billion Solar for All program that was intended to make solar power accessible to more than 900,000 lower-income Americans. One of the most widely celebrated rivalries in college football is expected to be especially intense this weekend.
8: With both the Tigers and Rebels undefeated and ranked in the AP top 10, hundreds of thousands are expected to flow into Oxford, Mississippi to be part of the historic matchup. Ole Miss wide receiver Deuce Alexander.
2: Get ready. It's going to be a bloodbath.
8: Oxford Police Chief Jeff McCutcheon and his team are intent on making sure that stays on the field.
7: I feel like it'll probably be one of the biggest crowds that any of us have ever seen.
8: Adding to the drama, Coach Lane Kiffin, who defected from Ole Miss last year, now heads the program at Baton Rouge. Jim Ryan, ABC News.
5: Tony and Grammy-winning musician Duncan Sheik has died. He was 56, a barely-breathing singer-songwriter, composed the music for Spring Awakening. 860 performances. Dave Packer, ABC News.
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25: Facing charges after a chase and a crash. This is Network Indiana. I'm Jake McDaniel. A police chase through Indianapolis ended with a stolen SUV crashing into Fall Creek with a 14-year-old girl inside. Here's Ryan Hedrick.
26: Court documents say Alexis Pinto drove the wrong way along southbound I-65 in Indianapolis before police called off the chase. Troopers later found Pinto near some water. He told them that somebody was still inside the SUV, leading emergency responders to pull a 14-year-old girl out of it. Pinto, now charged formally with resisting law enforcement, criminal recklessness, and auto theft.
25: Two men were shot early this morning while sitting in a car outside a home in Bloomington. Sheriff's deputies in Monroe County arrived at the scene around 4 o'clock to look into this. Both men drove to a hospital where the cops met with them, and they are 20 and 21 years old. A traffic stop in Hendricks County ended with a high school teacher facing drug charges. Police flashed their headlights at Michelle Westerhaus after spotting her driving with her high beams on, but officers say she ignored them. After pulling her over, Westerhaus told the cops she was just driving her brother to a bar. Police smelled alcohol on her and say she struggled with several field sobriety tests. Officers found cocaine in a straw inside her bag. Both Westerhaus and her brother faced felony drug charges, and Perry Township Schools placed Michelle on administrative leave from her job teaching English at Southport High School. You're paying an average of nearly $4 a gallon in Indiana, says AAA. Diesel prices are now at $6.53. And the Indiana Fever are back tonight against the Toronto Tempo. Aaliyah Boston says after winning the gold medal at the World Cup, she's locked in on getting home court in the playoffs.
27: All we have is guaranteed, what, 6 more at this point, right? Like, so for us, it's like, it's not you lose and you get another chance at it, right? It's like, this is your approach, like, you have to be ready. For us, just make sure that's our approach. Like, we're focused, we're locked in, and we're ready to win that game.
25: And the tip-off's at 7:30. This is Network Indiana.
30: The Indiana State Police Lafayette Post has provided an update in regards to the officer involved shooting that took place following a vehicle pursuit in Winnemac this week. I'm Becca Shepherd for Surf Internet from the WKVI Information Center. According to information shared by the Indiana State Police, the Pulaski County Coroner's Office has identified the deceased driver as Keith C. Ernest, age 56, of Winnemac. The preliminary autopsy report indicates that Ernest died from a self-inflicted contact gunshot wound to the head. The incident occurred on Wednesday, September 16th, when a police pursuit ended in Winnemac. The driver exited the vehicle and was armed. The original report indicated that it was believed that both the driver, now identified as Keith C. Ernest, and an on-scene officer, both discharged their firearms during the incident. Ernest was transported to an area hospital where he was later pronounced deceased. The announcement shares that this investigation does still remain active and ongoing. No further information is available for release at this time. The Pulaski County Veterans Treatment Court will hold 2 graduation ceremonies in the coming weeks. The ceremonies are scheduled for September 25th and October 9th, with both to be held at the Pulaski County Justice Center. Each ceremony will begin at 10:30 a.m. Eastern Time, following Veterans Treatment Court at 10. Family members, friends, mentors, and members of the Veterans Treatment Court team are invited to attend and recognize the graduates. Light refreshments will follow each ceremony. Reservations are not required, but are welcome. Those planning to attend either ceremony are asked to RSVP by today, September 18th. RSVPs can be sent to the Veterans Treatment Court Coordinator at vtccoordinator@pulaski county.in.gov. The Pulaski County Justice Center is located at 110 East Meridian Street in Winnemac. The results are in for the 23rd annual Best of Stark County contest presented by the Leader in WKVI. Residents voted for their favorites in dozens of categories covering automotive businesses, dining and food, retail, services, places and entertainment, and individuals in the community. Among this year's dining winners, Papa Farm Pizza took first place for chicken wings, family dining, pizza, and restaurant service. Fingerhut Bakery was selected as the top bakery and dessert location, while Birdie's Main Street Diner took first place for breakfast. Rabbit Coffee Roasting Company was voted as the top coffee location. Sideline Automotive earned first place in both the oil change and tire store categories, while Anderson Automotive was voted the top auto repair business. Bodine Automotive took first place among used auto dealers, and Knox Chevrolet was selected as the top new auto dealer. In the retail categories, Pioneer Floral and Gifts took first place for both florist and gift store. Save-A-Lot was selected as the top grocery store, while Smith Farm Store took first place for hardware store. The Best of Stark County contest was open to voters age 18 and older, with one ballot allowed per person. For a complete list of first, second, and third place winners, you can visit WKVI.com. 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
0: 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This morning, mostly cloudy with a high near 75. Tonight, a slight chance of rain showers, then a chance of thunderstorms, with a low around 57. Saturday brings showers and thunderstorms throughout the day, with a high near 75. Currently, it's 69 and overcast. I'm Bill Banks. 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
12: 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Today we find out how much American producers are producing. The government's August industrial production report is expected to show a tiny increase from July, with output of durable manufactured goods likely flat, reflecting the split between stronger investment by businesses and softening demand by consumers. Factories making electrical equipment, machinery, fabricated metal products, and computers likely increase production. Utility output likely also increased due to higher cooling demand during a warmer-than-normal August. Food and beverage output likely slipped. A monthly measure that seeks to forecast general economic direction comes out for the market's consideration today. The Conference Board's Index of Leading Economic Indicators is expected to tick back to a 0.1% increase, suggesting slowing economic activity, though not recession. Wall Street locked in only one winning day last week, and as of Thursday, only one winning day this week. It gets one more chance to break out of the funk. Andrew O'Day, Bloomberg Radio.
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5: That has been, by the way, the reason that diesel has nearly completely disconnected from the broader market. These very effective Ukrainian drone attacks on Russian refineries.
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6: Turning now to funeral arrangements. 59-year-old Jed A. Wiltfong of Knox passed away September 13th. No services to be held at this time. Brayman & Son Memorial Chapel is in charge of arrangements. Memorials may be made to the funeral home in memory of 59-year-old Jed A. Wiltfong of Knox. 80-year-old Elaine Marie Runk of Mulberry and formerly of Madarieville passed away September 11th. Visitation will take place from noon to 3 p.m. Eastern Time, Saturday, September 19th, at Frayne Mortuary in Francisville. Memorial contributions may be made to the Pulaski Animal Center. Arrangements have been entrusted to Frayne Mortuary in memory of 80-year-old Elaine Marie Runk of Mulberry and formerly of Madarieville. 66-year-old Ellen Marie Fox Herman of Monterey passed away January 2nd. Cremation will take place at Frayne Crematory in Winnemac. A memorial mass will be held Saturday, September 19th at noon Eastern Time at St. Peter's Catholic Church. Memorial contributions may be made to Make-A-Wish Foundation. Arrangements have been entrusted to Frayne Mortuary in Winnemac in memory of 66-year-old Ellen Marie Fox Herman of Monterey. 78-year-old Arthur E. Backert of North Judson passed away September 15th. Friends will be received from 10 a.m. until the time of the noon service Central Time at St. Peter Lutheran Church, Saturday, September 19th. Brayman & Bailey Funeral Home of North Judson is in charge of arrangements for 78-year-old Arthur E. Backert of North Judson. 82-year-old Carol K. Gutwein of Francisville passed away September 14th. Visitation will be held from 3 to 7 p.m. Eastern Time Sunday, September 20th at Frayne Mortuary in Francisville. And again from 9:30 to 10:30 a.m. Eastern Time Monday, September 21st at the Apostolic Christian Church in Francisville. Funeral services will be held at 11 a.m. Eastern Time Monday, September 21st, also at the Apostolic Christian Church in Francisville. Memorial contributions can be made to LifeWise Academy at West Central or Humanitarian Distribution Center. Arrangements have been entrusted to Frayne Mortuary in Francisville in memory of 82-year-old Carol K. Gutwein of Francisville. Remember, you can find complete obituary information online at WKVI.com.
7: 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This morning, mostly cloudy with a high near 75. Tonight, a slight chance of rain showers, then a chance of thunderstorms, with a low around 57. Saturday brings showers and thunderstorms.

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1: Week 5 of the Indiana high school football season is tonight. We look around our area teams here for WKVI. The West Central Trojans are at home tonight facing conference opponent North Newton. 7:30 p.m. Eastern is the scheduled kickoff time. The Winnemac Warriors staying in Pulaski County. They're hosting conference opponent Triton tonight. Kickoff slated for 7 p.m. Eastern. The South Central Satellites, they are on the road tonight at Caston. Conference opponent for them as well. 6:30 p.m. Central is their scheduled kickoff time. 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They are going live at 7 Eastern, 6 Central on Max 98.3 FM. And then on our station here on WKVI, we will see the Knox Redskins host the John Glenn Falcons for an Indiana Northern State Conference battle. Myself, along with sideline sports analyst Chris McGowan, will be going live at 7 p.m. Eastern, 6 p.m. Central. That's right here on Giant FM's WKVI. 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I'm Mitch Columbia.
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11: ABC News in Washington. Several hundred protesters creating a human chain outside of the Kennedy Center demanding President Trump be removed as its chairman. Now he's talking about demolishing the building if his name's not put on it. The president banning CNN, MS Now, and Politico from the White House because he says he doesn't like their coverage.
12: It's really just cumulative stories over the last few years. You get sick of it.
11: CNN responding, saying in a statement, it, quote, stands fully behind our White House team and their fair and accurate reporting, adding, quote, we have a right under the U.S. Constitution to do that reporting without hindrance or interference from the government. Now, President Trump said in a social media post today that the U.S. has struck an agreement with Denmark that gives the U.S. permanent control over security and other needs in Greenland, completely addressing all of our many U.S. concerns, he says. Cuba in the dark. A total blackout on the island today, says the energy ministry there.

0: This is ABC News. A federal judge has ruled that the Trump administration illegally terminated a $7 billion Solar for All program that was intended to make solar power accessible to more than 900,000 lower-income Americans. One of the most widely celebrated rivalries in college football is expected to be especially intense this weekend.
1: With both the Tigers and Rebels undefeated and ranked in the AP top 10, hundreds of thousands are expected to flow into Oxford, Mississippi to be part of the historic matchup. Ole Miss wide receiver Deuce Alexander.
2: Get ready. It's going to be a bloodbath.
1: Oxford Police Chief Jeff McCutcheon and his team are intent on making sure that stays on the field.
3: I feel like it'll probably be one of the biggest crowds that any of us have ever seen.
1: Adding to the drama, Coach Lane Kiffin, who defected from Ole Miss last year, now heads the program at Baton Rouge. Jim Ryan, ABC News.
0: Tony and Grammy-winning musician Duncan Sheik has died. He was 56, a barely-breathing singer-songwriter, composed the music for Spring Awakening. 860 performances. Dave Packer, ABC News.
4: Facing charges after a chase and a crash. This is Network Indiana. I'm Jake McDaniel. A police chase through Indianapolis ended with a stolen SUV crashing into Fall Creek with a 14-year-old girl inside. Here's Ryan Hedrick.
5: Court documents say Alexis Pinto drove the wrong way along southbound I-65 in Indianapolis before police called off the chase. Troopers later found Pinto near some water. He told them that somebody was still inside the SUV, leading emergency responders to pull a 14-year-old girl out of it. Pinto, now charged formally with resisting law enforcement, criminal recklessness, and auto theft.
4: Two men were shot early this morning while sitting in a car outside a home in Bloomington. Sheriff's deputies in Monroe County arrived at the scene around 4 o'clock to look into this. Both men drove to a hospital where the cops met with them, and they are 20 and 21 years old. A traffic stop in Hendricks County ended with a high school teacher facing drug charges. Police flashed their headlights at Michelle Westerhouse after spotting her driving with her high beams on, but officers say she ignored them. After pulling her over, Westerhouse told the cops she was just driving her brother to a bar. Police smelled alcohol on her and say she struggled with several field sobriety tests. Officers found cocaine in a straw inside her bag. Both Westerhouse and her brother faced felony drug charges, and Perry Township Schools placed Michelle on administrative leave from her job teaching English at Southport High School. You're paying an average of nearly $4 a gallon in Indiana, says AAA. Diesel prices are now at $6.53. And the Indiana Fever are back tonight against the Toronto Tempo. Aaliyah Boston says after winning the gold medal at the World Cup, she's locked in on getting home court in the playoffs.
6: All we have is guaranteed, what, six more at this point, right? Like, so for us, it's like, it's not you lose and you get another chance at it, right? It's like, this is your approach. Like, you have to be ready. For us, just make sure that's our approach. Like, we're focused, we're locked in, and we're ready to win that game.
4: And the tip-off at 7:30. This is Network Indiana.
7: The Indiana State Police Lafayette Post has provided an update in regards to the officer-involved shooting that took place following a vehicle pursuit in Winnemac this week.
8: I'm Becca Shepherd from the WKVI Information Center.
7: According to information shared by the Indiana State Police, the Pulaski County Coroner's Office has identified the deceased driver as Keith C. Ernest, age 56, of Winnemac. The preliminary autopsy report indicates that Ernest died from a self-inflicted contact gunshot wound to the head. The incident occurred on Wednesday, September 16th, when a police pursuit ended in Winnemac. The driver exited the vehicle and was armed. The original report indicated that it was believed that both the driver, now identified as Keith C. Ernest, and an on-scene officer, both discharged their firearms during the incident. Ernest was transported to an area hospital where he was later pronounced deceased. The announcement shares that this investigation does still remain active and ongoing. No further information is available for release at this time. The town of North Judson will hold two regular meetings this upcoming Monday, September 21st. The first meeting will be a meeting of the Redevelopment Commission, scheduled to be held at 6 p.m. Central Time. Business on the commission's agenda includes project plans for Phase 2 of the Town Park Improvements Project and the Indiana Trails Program Grant. The commission will also receive an update on 2026 projects and the budget, along with an update concerning capital assets and the budget as part of 2027 fiscal sustainability planning. Following the Redevelopment Commission meeting, or around 6:30 p.m., the Town Council will hold its meeting. The council is scheduled to consider Town Resolution 2026-04 concerning adoption of the town's 2027 budget. New business includes a resolution appointing ADA and Title VI coordinators and adopting procedures, along with a resolution concerning the American Discovery Trail and U.S. Bike Route 35 route consolidation. The council will also receive reports from town departments and representatives. Both meetings are expected to take place at the North Judson Town Hall, located at 310 Lane Street. Both of these meetings are open to the public. The Knox Community School Corporation has announced it will be holding an executive session this upcoming Monday. In accordance with Indiana laws, it has been shared that the purpose of this executive session is to train school board members with an outside consultant about the performance of the role of the members as public officials. The meeting is scheduled for 5:30 p.m. Central Time on Monday, September 21st, and will be held at the Administrative Building's boardroom. This is a reminder that executive sessions are not open to the public.
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9: From the Tri-County Weather Center, I'm Bill Banks on All News 1520 WKVI. 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This morning, mostly cloudy with a high near 75. Tonight, a slight chance of rain showers, then a chance of thunderstorms, with a low around 57. Saturday brings showers and thunderstorms throughout the day, with a high near 75. Currently, it's 69 and overcast. I'm Bill Banks. 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

0: 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And here's what will happen. We may or may not answer your email on the air. We may or may not write about your email on the internet or periodicals. Joining me today, Damian Dunn, no relation. Hello, Dame.
1: Hello, Pete.
0: Dame is a senior principal financial guide at Your Moneyline. Is that your
1: That's what I've been bestowed with.
0: You like that I started with senior just because of...
1: I'm old.
0: Yep. Okay, let's go. Radio show questions, going to the Slack channel. We'll go first questions first. If you're lucky enough to, I'm reading now. If I'm lucky enough to get the show on the air, can you not share my name? I have people that I know that listen to this. Signed, Dave Johnson. Okay. I was kidding. Good morning, Pete, Kristen, and Dame. On episode 542 of the podcast on May 21st, a listener asked about cashing in his Roth to pay off his mortgage. The unanimous answer was don't cash in the Roth for this. I have a very similar but slightly different question situation. What if the listener has enough cash on hand to pay it off? Would you say go for it or invest with the hopes of future gains outpacing interest? Here's my situation. Dame, now I'm going to read 7 details about this person's life. And as I go through each one, I want you to individually evaluate whether you would rather switch places with this person or just remain as well. Okay.
1: Yeah. Let's do that.
0: 37 years old, 3 kids that are 9, 6, and 1. Do you want to trade places?
1: No.
0: Okay. Household income of 200K. You don't want to weigh in on that.
1: No.
0: Okay. Maybe the rest we shouldn't do. Okay. Retirement savings, 730,000. 120 of the 730 is in a Roth. Not sure if that matters. Fully funded emergency fund. 529s for each kid since birth. Only debt is the mortgage, and here are the mortgage details. 30-year loan purchased in 2023. Oh, $250,000 in principal, 6.5% interest rate. My company recently sold, and I'm in a period where over the next 18 months, I have retention incentives that could pay off my house by January 1st of 2026 without interrupting my retirement savings plan or college savings plan. It is very tempting to go totally debt-free, but is a smart move. Thanks, fans. Love the show. Name withheld. you know what? I'll just start here. Nick Bogan joins on the Facebook live stream here. I'm sorry. We're on the radio. I shouldn't have just distracted myself. Hello, Nick Bogan. All right. Dame, this is a much more compelling case to actually pay off the mortgage, is it not?
1: Yeah, I mean, it might be difficult for some to parse the situations by saying, well, if it's in a Roth and the money's available and I could potentially take that out versus having cash. But there is a significant difference, isn't there?
0: There's a couple big differences. Number one, what's the one that jumps out to you? Mine's the interest rate. What's the one that jumps out to you?
1: I think it's the interest rate on this that really makes me give consideration to this option.
0: Okay, so generally speaking, when evaluating whether or not you should pay off a big piece of debt, as opposed to holding cash on the other side in some sort of instrument, what you do is you say, what is the interest rate and how does that compare to what the asset is otherwise earning? So even in the simplest form, if you said this person had a 5.25% money market account and they're paying 6.5% in interest, on the very simplest, most distilled level, Dame, you could say you should pay off the debt. There are other factors here, and one of the other factors I see is he's already got almost $1 million saved for retirement
1: at 37.
0: Yeah.
1: He's way ahead of the game.
0: Very far ahead. I don't love a 30-year mortgage. And I don't love that he has a 6.5% interest rate. But I feel like he can solve both of those problems. What do you think? I'm just doing some quick math in my head here. What do you think his mortgage payment is?
1: That's what I was trying to guess. Because the next question is, okay, let's say we give you the gold seal of approval and you go and you pay off this mortgage. what are you going to do with the mortgage payment that you're no longer obligated to make? Where's that money going? Because is it going to roll into the 529s? I know he says he's got them since birth for all three of the children, but you're not going to get any kind of financial aid with your household income. That's just not going to happen. So you're going to be on the hook for a large, large chunk of whatever's coming, unless there are academic or athletic scholarships coming through as well. Retirement, decent shape, as we know. But I think do you think they could potentially turn some of this into a little bit of lifestyle creep and still be okay with that mortgage payment?
0: You went through the exact process I was going through in my head. Okay, so you pay off the mortgage. Now let's say $1,500 a month to do something with now. Mm-hmm. Okay. Are you going to expedite retirement in terms of what you put towards there? Not necessarily. Could you put $500 a month in each kid's child's college fund? Maybe. Sure. Could you increase non-qualified investments to allow yourself to retire well before 59 and a half? I think that's what I would do. What do you think?
1: Yeah, so I'm looking at 730 by the age of 37. That's a staggering number.
0: I agree. Let's just say this. 20 years. Let's say 20 years from now, we're approaching 59 and a half for him.
1: Mm-hmm.
0: He will have at least two doubling periods, right? Mm-hmm. So he'll have at least $3 million in savings without saving another dime 20 years from now.
1: I bet this is a combined account balance.
0: Yeah.
1: Between what he and his wife have both been able to, or he and his partner have both been able to put away.
0: I agree with you.
1: Yeah. So still, that is an amazing amount. But yeah, I think they could take a little bit of the mortgage payment, absorb it, make life a little bit cushier for themselves. I would be willing to bet that they are a pretty disciplined family based off of what this is already. And even though if we told them they could take all of it, they won't, because the proof is in numbers 1 through 7.
0: See, when we've gotten these questions for years, and sometimes what we try to read behind the scenes and don't necessarily mm-hmm. talk about is, do we trust a person based on what they've already done to make a good decision? So it's not like this person's going to turn on a dime and all of a sudden become irresponsible and, oh, we had it all set up for 16 years as a working adult. I'd done all the right things. Then I got bad advice on the radio and I became like, this person's going to be fine no matter what. And if it were me or if it were either of me, I think I would pay off the mortgage.
1: Yeah, I think I would too.
0: There's added flexibility to it too, yeah. Dame, because what he could do is, let's say 18 months, let's say that's 6 quarters. It is 6 quarters, right?
1: Mm-hmm.
0: 6 fiscal quarters. Mm-hmm. And let's say he was getting incentive pay during those 6 quarters. He could actually accumulate it off to the side and then make the decision at the end.
1: Sure. And put it in a high yield savings account or something like that. In the meantime, make a little bit of interest on it. Or a lot of interest if we're talking about being able to pay off a mortgage, which, yeah.
0: I love it. Good for you, sir. Good situation to be in. Actually, Dame, coming up after the break, the next email question also involves high yield money market accounts mm-hmm. and interest rates. It's an interest rates extravaganza. I'm sorry. We'll be back right after this.
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5: Wow, yeah, since the storm, it's been crazy busy for us. 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Whatever. Washers and dryers from a laundromat. Oh, wow, and check this out. Another deep fryer. 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

0: back on the Pete the Planner Show. Dame, another question about interest rates and savings. Dear Pete, my broker says I should move money from my money market account to a bond fund before interest rates start to fall. He says I can get about 8% on bonds once interest rates start to fall. It's in the 8% yield, right? And my money market returns will roll back to around 3%, in his opinion, from their 5% worth of currently paying. Does this make sense? Should I do it? So Dame, let's discuss. I actually know this person.
1: Oh.
0: And so I emailed them back and forth and got some more details that I can share with you.
1: Yeah.
0: So what jumps out at you right away?
1: I think interest rates will come back. I don't think it's going to be like a light switch, though. It's going to be a slow roll back to 3%, and possibly not until 2026, based on what the Fed's outlook is on what they're going to do with cutting of their rates. So I don't think this is an immediate decision that has to happen right now. It's still going to be okay for a while. Second, your advisor's right with how this is going to work in theory. If interest rates go down, bond prices go up, and if interest rates go up, bond prices go down. So there's an inverse relationship there with bond prices. So if that starts to happen, you want to make sure you are in as much as you can. But I mean, there's other aspects to consider here that your advisor may or may not have discussed, and this is where I'm going to pause and try and get some of that additional information from Pete before I go headlong into this conversation.
0: Okay, let's do this. It'll be fun. You're going to ask me, because this is like the information I got to start, and then I went and asked for more information. So let's see if you're going to ask the same things that I asked. So what do you want to know?
1: So the cash that is sitting there that we are jumping from cash into bonds, what is the purpose for this cash?
0: Man, sometimes it's like looking in a mirror.
1: I know.
0: It is a second tier emergency fund. So they've got a year's worth of savings set aside, and this is an additional $150,000 in the money market account. And they're thinking about moving 100 of it over. And I'm giving too much right now, because when I was talking to them, I said, just so you know, this isn't a binary decision. You don't have to do now. We're doing bonds.
1: Right.
0: Yeah. Like, just take a percentage. And so of the 150, they would move 100 over, hoping to get 8% instead of the predicted 3%.
1: Can we chase a rabbit trail for a minute?
0: Yes.
1: If this is a second tier emergency fund, are bonds the right choice for that, for those dollars?
0: They're in their 80s.
1: Okay.
0: You didn't ask how old they were. You should have asked me.
1: Yeah, I absolutely should have asked how old they were. That's okay. So they clearly have designs on leaving a substantial amount of money to heirs.
0: The person said, this account is, there's zero chance that we touch it while we're living. It will only go to our heirs and then money beyond that. So again, first tier, second tier savings, and then there's the person's actual investments.
1: Pete, if there's zero chance they're going to touch this money and they want to leave substantial money to their heirs, why are you going to put it in bonds?
0: Because they're still subject to their own risk tolerance. You know what I mean? If you're in your 80s and you're watching market fluctuations, even though you're passing on, it still stresses you out.
1: Yeah.
0: Come on.
1: It's true.
0: What's wrong with you?
1: I guess I'm just looking to maximize the returns for, because in theory, if they don't have any intentions of using this money, and they are very confident they're not going to use this money, the time horizon changes completely for these dollars.
0: I agree, but it's still the risk tolerance of an 80-year-old. I mean, think about this for a second, and you just said the same thing. The time horizon for the 80-year-old, and this is sort of weird to talk about, actually extends beyond their time.
1: Yes, right.
0: but I don't necessarily believe the risk tolerance for the 80-year-old extends beyond their time. That's my opinion.
1: Sure, that's fine. Risk tolerance is a very unique trait of all of us. So if they are of the fact they just want to keep it safe and make sure that they don't end up with less money, I still don't know if bonds are the right way to go, because bond prices and bond values will fluctuate based on what's going on in the market. So if they want to have the ultimate in safety for their money that they're not going to use, who cares? Just leave it in the savings account and let it get 3 to 5%.
0: Here's another thing I told the person. So the man is, I say, more aggressive than his wife, okay, investment-wise. But even then, there's always blurred lines of risk tolerance. Mm-hmm. I can say more aggressive, but that may not actually be aggressive. Mm-hmm. And so I knew that this person was going to have to talk his partner into this move that their broker recommended because she's more naturally conservative. Mm-hmm. So I said, okay, well, what's the opportunity cost or relationship trust withdrawal cost of doing this to only get $5,000 more per year? Because if you think about this, it's $100,000. They're trying to get 8% instead of 3%. Yep. It's a 5% difference. Is all of this rigmarole worth it for $416 a month and possibly adding stress to a beautiful retirement situation?
1: And if there's more than one heir, even less per heir. Right? We're talking about a very microscopic difference, not microscopic, but a rather insignificant difference if there's five people that are going to inherit this money versus just one.
0: I mean, again, if we get into what would I do, and you can get into what would you do, if I were 80, I'd have the same haircut as I have now, as would you. I'd probably leave well enough alone. I just don't understand squeaking out additional yield given these circumstances, even though I'm never going to touch the money. I just, like, I don't want to mess with it.
1: If I'm 80 years old facing this, it's just needless complexity as far as I'm concerned. Right.
0: It's a great complication.
1: Yeah, I mean, it's a great problem. There's a little bit of moving parts. There is additional risk that will be absorbed, but the return isn't going to be worth the headache, in my estimation.
0: We got about a minute and a half left. Let's do something here. Let's work with me. I'm going to be your broker. You be the 80-year-old man. Like, I'm not looking for any dramatic. I just want to see how this might play out. Hey, I think you should move $100,000 into this bond fund because I think you'll get higher yields as interest rates start to fall. And it could be about a 5% delta. What do you think?
1: I prefer United. What about Delta?
0: Okay. It wasn't an error. I know you're doing jokes. You're doing bits.
1: Sorry.
0: Bits. So do you want to do this?
1: So how much in real money are we talking?
0: Probably about $5,000 per annum.
1: And how much extra is this going to cost me to do this?
0: Negligible cost.
1: Negligible cost. Do I have any tax consequences off of this?
0: No, not necessarily.
1: I mean, if I was a real stick in the mud, I would ask, how much are you going to make on the sale of these bonds or managing this money? Because it would be moving it from a cash account into a bond account, something that would be managed. But
0: Let's say you say no with the 15 seconds.
1: No.
0: You say no. Here's what you're like, okay, just thought I'd bring it up, see if you wanted to do it. No problem. That's how it should go.
1: Yes.
0: I should not try to talk you into it, by the way. Yes. And it's with that we take a break. Coming up after the break, stock pick review. I'm Pete the Planner.
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6: This is Ty Higgins from the Ohio AgNet. 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Gary was really surprised by the honor, but I can tell you many of us weren't. 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

0: back on the Pete the Planner show. Dame, every year in January, I believe, is the first month of the year, we do a little entertainment exercise called the Great Stock Pick Extravaganza. Is that what we call it?
1: Of course.
0: And the purpose is for entertainment only. And it's you, me, and Chris, and we all choose what we believe to be the best performing stock of the coming year, what we believe to be the worst performing stock of the coming year, and then where we think the S&P 500 will land from a return standpoint. What is always inherently awkward about this, other than it is for entertainment purposes only, is that it feels like we're rooting for certain companies to fail on that second guessing category. So I would feel a little bit bad about that, especially as I've been following my pick this year and it's been going down, down, down, down to the ground. And I've found myself moved by it and I feel bad about that.
1: You should.
0: I know. Okay. So where shall we begin, Damian?
1: I think we start with the winners as we traditionally do. We'll start from the top of the list. That would be you, Peter Dunn. Mm. Do you remember your winner?
0: It wasn't Hecla Mining, was it?
1: It was Hecla Mining. Very nice. I had to look up what the ticker was because I couldn't remember what it was. You're up so far for the year. Mm-hmm. Nice job. 12.07%.
0: Wow. Better than a bond fund. Better than your money market account.
1: Yeah, it's true. I chose Delta Airlines in honor of Pilot Jeremy. I'm up nearly 22%, 21.89% this year. 21.89.
0: They've got a lot of great press this week. Did you see the article on CNBC around? It said like Delta is America's premier luxury airline.
1: No.
0: Yeah. I was like, wow. You know, the PR team at Delta was like, they couldn't have written that headline themselves. Like they couldn't have dreamt of that.
1: Maybe they did.
0: They probably did. Okay, and Chris.
1: Chris chose a little-known company known for making school buses, if you are even familiar with
0: Xerox?
1: Yes, yes. Bluebird. Okay. Bluebird buses. Bluebird's having an okay year, Pete. They are up 117%.
0: She's unbelievable.
1: 117.86% as of this.
0: How can we continue to call this entertainment purposes only when she's just slaying it like that?
1: We could add our two together and double it and still not sniff her returns, Pete.
0: Did we ask her? I think we asked her on air if she actually purchased Bluebird buses.
1: We did, and she did not.
0: I don't believe her.
1: Yeah. Well, if she shows up to the office in a new Range Rover, we'll know otherwise.
0: All right. So there's that one. All right. Now on to the Biggest Loser.
1: Let's go in reverse order. Let's start with the winner of the winners. Kristen chose AMC, the Reddit choice.
0: Oh, man. Terrible decision.
1: Roaring felines everywhere. Down 14.93%.
0: Oh, that's not bad. I mean, Thunder Nuts, whatever his name. What was the guy's name?
1: Roaring Kitty. Is that what it was?
0: Yeah, I don't know. He got back involved. I don't think it was Thunder Nuts. And so
1: I
0: regret that.
1: Yeah.
0: Okay, minus 14 for Kristen.
1: 15. Just updated minus 15% for Kristen at this point.
0: The more you talk about that stock, it really is a meme stock. We talked about it on a
1: recorded radio. It went down further, yeah.
0: I'm the new Thunder Nuts.
1: The power. There's a t-shirt for reunion coming, just so you know.
0: Okay, and then you're next.
1: I am next. I had Beyond Meat. For not only business, but professional and ethical reasons, down 14.98%. So Kristen and I right neck and neck with our losers at this point.
0: You chose Beyond Meat for ethical reasons?
1: Because nobody should have to eat meatless meat.
0: Oh,
1: just eat a salad.
0: Reverse from what I was thinking.
1: No, just eat a,
0: I didn't realize that was the setup. I just... Oh, Dame.
1: And now we come to the loser of the winners, Peter Dunn.
0: Is it the winner of the losers? Oh, but I lost the winners.
1: He's lost the winners, yeah. Keep up. You chose Big Lots.
0: Yep.
1: For your loser. Well done. They're down 74.6% year to date. This is where we both feel guilty for cheering that company's demise.
0: Now, this sounds a little gross, and I'm sorry. But since they're struggling so bad, and that it generally leads to shrinkage, contraction, there's a lot of opportunities at Bluebird Buses. You know what I mean? So,
1: yeah.
0: I know Big Lots isn't a dollar store. That's not exactly what they do. But the demise of dollar stores has been wild.
1: Man, the Dollar Generals are nuts up in my part of the state. So I think it depends on maybe some region specific stuff, but Dollar General is going strong. And I don't know so much about like Dollar Tree and whatever the family Dollar, is that the other one as well? But some maybe struggling Dollar General is not doing so well. Stock price, I don't know what the stock price is, but at least their market presence is not suffering at all.
0: Is that a sort of store you would go into for this or that because you know they have this or that?
1: Dollar General?
0: Yeah.
1: Yeah, just went to one last night, actually.
0: What? Pete's out of touch. Yes, I know. What is at a Dollar General?
1: All sorts of stuff. There's a limited amount of grocery items, but they've got coolers as well. So you could get, butter, cheese, cold meat, milk, maybe some juice, frozen foods, things like that. Then they've got household items, laundry, the detergent, toilet paper. They've got cards. It's like a very shrunken down grocery store at that point. They're super convenient. And for some reason, at least in Northeast Indiana, the people they hire there are consistently some of the most polite people you will ever run into.
0: There you go. I don't know any of these things.
1: Yeah.
0: That's nice to hear. All right. S&P 5. By the way, Kristen joins us in Facebook Live.
1: She couldn't make it in. She tried. She must have tried. She
0: totally tried to make it on the live stream and couldn't. I love it. That's not true. She's the day off. Dame, tell me more about our S&P 500 picks.
1: We had a range of picks this year, just like we did last year.
0: Yeah, sure.
1: Would you like me to give the picks and then what the S&P 500 is right now, or should I start with the S&P 500 results and then go through the picks?
0: Give us what the S&P 500 did, and then we'll go through the picks. Okay.
1: So far, year to date, S&P 500 has returned 16.48%. Let's call it 16.5% to make it simple. I chose 6% annual return this year. 6%. I may have undershot a little bit, but coming into an election, I'm not convinced that we won't see a little bit of pullback in the S&P 500. So 6% was where I'm at. Right now, wildly off, but I'm not losing hope. Well, not losing hope on that sounds a little...
0: See, I told you this is...
1: Yeah, that was a little bit more challenging than I thought it was going to be. Kristen chose 8%.
0: Okay.
1: Pete, you chose 14%.
0: Mm-hmm.
1: So that means if you're keeping score at home, fearless leader Peter Dunn is leading two of the three categories while Kristen is handily cleaning up in the other one.
0: Hear my roar, kitty. I'm the guy there.
1: I don't think that's what you called yourself earlier.
0: It was a misnomer. All right, let's do this. Let's take a break. Coming back after the break, I've got an amazing biggest waste of money of the week. Like truly one of the dumbest things I've ever seen in my life, which is how the segment works. And then the news. All that's next. The last week ever in this studio, this radio studio, which has held my voice for 5 years. Next time you listen to the show, I will be in a new space. How exciting for me.

0: this week's biggest waste of money of the week right here on the Pete the Planner show is this.
1: Oh, man.
0: This is the Frank Muller by ST DuPont Master Lighter. It took 2 years to design. It has a wait list. It can tell time, and it can light your high-end cigar. It's Swiss hyper-luxury watch manufacturers Frank Muller and French luxury brands designer ST DuPont Master Lighter, a play on the former's brand tagline, Master of Complications, which references the complexity of the limited edition timepieces they do produce and eventually release to select clientele, of course. This release is doubly unique, too, given it's a double-flame cigar lighter housing a colorful skeleton watch with a three-day power reserve and the brand's over-the-top and impressively colorful signature. Okay, so for those that are not good at imagining things, it looks like a Zippo lighter, but without the rounded casing, definitely a squared-off casing, like a little pillbox rectangle thing. And on the face of it, the broad face, is an embedded fine timepiece. It just looks like a watch, like if you were to put bands on either side. So it's like a luxury timepiece in the side of a lighter, a functional lighter. Dame, did I describe that well?
1: Yeah, I think so. The case itself looks like it has a like knurled finish to it. So, it's textured. It is a highly produced piece of equipment.
0: All right. Well, Dame, if you were going to buy one of these, how much would you need to take to you to the dealership?
1: I mean, I'm glad you didn't ask what I would pay for it, because it's going to be wildly different than this. I mean, you're combining high-end watch prices with arguably some contemporary art on top of that. $25,000?
0: $56,400.
1: Only missed by half.
0: Man, that is wild. Kristen would have guessed worse, so that's all right. That's true, and she knows it. Dame, what's in the news this week?
1: Pete, I could do almost an entire news segment around Amazon stories. Dare I try and pull this off?
0: As a shareholder, yes, please go ahead. Only if they're positive.
1: Have you ever wished you could buy stuff on Amazon that's even lower quality and is filled with more microplastics? You're in luck. Amazon has decided it's about darn time it reminds Temu and Shein who invented e-commerce. Sure, it lowered its seller fees for some products to better compete with low-cost e-com players. But with its latest effort, Amazon appears ready to let the Chinese discount retailers know who's boss. The Information is reporting that Amazon is about to launch a separate store for ultra-low-priced apparel and home goods. How does it plan to keep prices down? You guessed it, Pete. Inventory will ship directly from China. Currently, Amazon requires Chinese shippers to get merch to the U.S. before distributing it, and that extra step is expensive and the reason that Temu is eating its lunch. According to the leak, Amazon is planning a launch event on July 5th in China.
0: Dame, it has been brought up that I'm out of touch. Mm. I've never purchased anything from Shein or Temu, but I know people talk about it. I don't quite understand it. Have you experienced either of those sites?
1: No.
0: And so what I'm hearing is it's like an Amazon. You buy something that just, and people talk about how cheap and they're knockoffs, mm-hmm. whatever. I don't know. And then what you're saying, what I'm hearing is it ships directly from China to your house?
1: Yeah, there's going to be no veil of like, no, this is really good stuff. No, it's this is stuff directly from China, cheap price. You're getting what you pay for.
0: I know things made in China get here one way or another, where they get over here in bulk and then they are redistributed by someone else. Mm-hmm. Somehow it seems strange and inefficient to ship things individually. It seems like that would be more expensive, no?
1: I would guess, but apparently, no.
0: All right, Amazon story number two.
1: Alexa. Sorry if everybody's got those in their devices. You know who? How can we get even fewer people to use you? Amazon's got a crazy idea. How crazy? Actually, it probably won't work. According to some snitches on the inside, who will probably be drawn and quartered by Andy Jassy once they're found out, Amazon is planning to make Alexa a paid subscription product.
0: Thank you. Good night.
1: And users would be able to choose from one of two tiers, with the, quote, elite version of the voice assistant coming in with a guessing game. Pete, how much would you have to pay for the elite version of you-know-who?
0: $9.99 a month.
1: Only $5.
0: Only $5. What's the other one? 99 cents?
1: I don't know.
0: Dave, this is a terrible idea.
1: Horrible idea.
0: We will unplug ours immediately.
1: I haven't adopted voice control, whatever you want to call it, quite nearly to the extent that I think you have. I mean, you've told me about how you use voice, I think, control for your Fire devices at home or whatever. I couldn't tell you the last time I've used it in that way. So this has zero impact on my life. And the fact that I would have to pay $5 for the privilege to not use something is ridiculous.
0: Just last week, I said, Alexa, play 93 WIBC, which is our flagship radio station, so I can listen to our show while I'm at home doing nothing. I also use Pandora that way. Mrs. Planner and I love the celebrity net worth game where we're watching a show and we'll pause the show and I'll say, what's Mark Ruffalo's net worth? And then she'll guess and I'll guess and I'll go, Alexa, what's Mark Ruffalo's net worth? And then we guffaw and high five and then we're like, oh yeah, that's what we use her for.
1: I wish you could just pull up your phone and ask the other person.
0: Yeah, it is. I'm other than playing music effortlessly, which again it takes two more seconds to do it on your phone. Mm-hmm. I don't understand why anyone would pay for that.
1: Yeah, I don't get it. I think somebody has potentially overvalued the worth of their service.
0: And do you have another Amazon story?
1: I do, but it stinks. And so we're going to skip that last one. We'll go with something that I think will provide a little bit of discussion for amongst us at the end of it. There's a new $5 meal on the block, but this one doesn't involve a cutesy jingle or a footlong sandwich. No, McDonald's rolls out its new value offering this week, aiming to lure back cost-conscious customers who turned away from the chains amid increasing prices. The deal includes four items, a McChicken or a McDouble, four-piece nuggets, small fries, small drink, but will only be available for 1 month. Why are they doing this? People aren't flocking to the Golden Arches like they used to. McDonald's missed sales expectations in Q1 pretty badly, but it's also battling a perception fueled by viral social media posts that the once reliably affordable chain has gotten too expensive. McDonald's is hoping the $5 meal will bring back customers so much that Coca-Cola has contributed $4.6 million to subsidize the promotion after some franchisees said it would eat into their profits. Racing to the lowest price, McDonald's may be the largest fast food chain by sales volume, but it's competition tougher than the day-old fry. Last month, shortly after Bloomberg reported the chain's intentions to bring out the deal, Burger King debuted its own $5 meal, Wendy's dropped a $3 meal, and Starbucks jumped in with a $5 coffee and pastry combo. Pete, the new $5 deal from McDonald's, an old-school $5 footlong, or five for five from Arby's circa 1994. Oh. What is the go-to?
0: Oh, man. And out of respect to my father, it's the five for five at Arby's. Yes. My dad used to rock that all the time. Dame, you have to choose a true classic fast food burger order. What and where?
1: Classic?
0: Well, it can't be like Five Guys. It has to be one of the real G's.
1: It would have been, if I'm going back to like high school time, it would have been Quarter Pounder with cheese, fries, and a shake from McDonald's.
0: Yeah, I was a Big Mac guy for a super, super long time, and then I moved on to the QPC. And it's with that, no one cares. All right, next time you hear these golden pipes, they'll be in a new studio. Yeah. Should you care? No, you'll probably just complain about how tinny the room sounds. Any good vibes? Because good vibes are all that's in the budget. I'm Pete the Planner, and this is the Pete the Planner Show.
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3: ABC News. in Washington. Several hundred protesters creating a human chain outside of the Kennedy Center demanding President Trump be removed as its chairman. Now he's talking about demolishing the building if his name's not put on it. The president banning CNN, MS Now, and Politico from the White House because he says he doesn't like their coverage.
4: It's really just cumulative stories over the last 2 years. You get sick of it.
3: CNN responding, saying in a statement, a quote, stands fully behind our White House team and their fair and accurate reporting, adding, quote, we have a right under the U.S. Constitution to do that reporting without hindrance or interference from the government. Now, President Trump said in a social media post today that the U.S. has struck an agreement with Denmark that gives the U.S. permanent control over security and other needs in Greenland, completely addressing all of our many U.S. concerns, he says. Cuba in the

0: last year, now heads the program at Baton Rouge. Jim Ryan, ABC News.
1: Tony and Grammy-winning musician Duncan Sheik has died. He was 56, a barely-breathing singer-songwriter, composed the music for Spring Awakening. 860 performances. Dave Packer, ABC News.
2: Facing charges after a chase and a crash. This is Network Indiana. I'm Jake McDaniel. A police chase through Indianapolis ended with a stolen SUV crashing into Fall Creek with a 14-year-old girl inside. Here's Ryan Hedrick.
3: Court documents say Alexis Pinto drove the wrong way along southbound I-65 in Indianapolis before police called off the chase. Troopers later found Pinto near some water. He told them that somebody was still inside the SUV, leading emergency responders to pull a 14-year-old girl out of it. Pinto, now charged formally with resisting law enforcement, criminal recklessness, and auto theft.
2: Two men were shot early this morning while sitting in a car outside a home in Bloomington. Sheriff's deputies in Monroe County arrived at the scene around 4 o'clock to look into this. Both men drove to a hospital where the cops met with them, and they are 20 and 21 years old. A traffic stop in Hendricks County ended with a high school teacher facing drug charges. Police flashed their headlights at Michelle Westerhouse after spotting her driving with her high beams on, but officers say she ignored them. After pulling her over, Westerhouse told the cops she was just driving her brother to a bar. Police smelled alcohol on her and say she struggled with several field sobriety tests. Officers found cocaine in a straw inside her bag. Both Westerhouse and her brother faced felony drug charges, and Perry Township Schools placed Michelle on administrative leave from her job teaching English at Southport High School. You're paying an average of nearly $4 a gallon in Indiana, says AAA. Diesel prices are now at $6.53. And the Indiana Fever are back tonight against the Toronto Tempo. Aaliyah Boston says after winning the gold medal at the World Cup, she's locked in on getting home court in the playoffs.
4: All we have is guaranteed, what, six more at this point, right? Like, so for us, it's like, it's not you lose and you get another chance at it, right? It's like, this is your approach, like, you have to be ready. For us, just make sure that's our approach. Like, we're focused, we're locked in, and we're ready to win that game.
2: And the tip-off's at 7:30. This is Network Indiana.
5: The Indiana State Police Lafayette Post has provided an update in regards to the officer involved shooting that took place following a vehicle pursuit in Winnemac this week.
6: I'm Becca Shepherd from the WKVI Information Center.
5: According to information shared by the Indiana State Police, the Pulaski County Coroner's Office has identified the deceased driver as Keith C. Ernest, age 56, of Winnemac. The preliminary autopsy report indicates that Ernest died from a self-inflicted contact gunshot wound to the head. The incident occurred on Wednesday, September 16th, when a police pursuit ended in Winnemac. The driver exited the vehicle and was armed. The original report indicated that it was believed that both the driver, now identified as Keith C. Ernest, and an on-scene officer, both discharged their firearms during the incident. Ernest was transported to an area hospital where he was later pronounced deceased. The announcement shares that this investigation does still remain active and ongoing. No further information is available for release at this time. The town of North Judson will hold two regular meetings this upcoming Monday, September 21st. The first meeting will be a meeting of the Redevelopment Commission, scheduled to be held at 6 p.m. Central Time. Business on the Commission's agenda includes project plans for Phase 2 of the Town Park Improvements Project and the Indiana Trails Program Grant. The Commission will also receive an update on 2026 projects and the budget, along with an update concerning capital assets and the budget as part of 2027 fiscal sustainability planning. Following the Redevelopment Commission meeting, or around 6:30 p.m., the Town Council will hold its meeting. The council is scheduled to consider Town Resolution 2026-04 concerning adoption of the town's 2027 budget. New business includes a resolution appointing ADA and Title VI coordinators and adopting procedures, along with a resolution concerning the American Discovery Trail and U.S. Bike Route 35 route consolidation. The council will also receive reports from town departments and representatives. Both meetings are expected to take place at the North Judson Town Hall, located at 310 Lane Street. Both of these meetings are open to the public. The Knox Community School Corporation has announced it will be holding an executive session this upcoming Monday. In accordance with Indiana laws, it has been shared that the purpose of this executive session is to train school board members with an outside consultant about the performance of the role of the members as public officials. The meeting is scheduled for 5:30 p.m. Central Time on Monday, September 21st, and will be held at the Administrative Building's boardroom. This is a reminder that executive sessions are not open to the public.
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1: From the Tri-County Weather Center, I'm Bill Banks on All News 1520 WKVI. 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This morning, mostly cloudy with a high near 75. Tonight, a slight chance of rain showers, then a chance of thunderstorms, with a low around 57. Saturday brings showers and thunderstorms throughout the day, with a high near 75. Currently, it's 69 and overcast. I'm Bill Banks. For your local forecast 24/7, visit WKVI.com.
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0: All right, we're getting the party started. Bells and whistles, everybody's in their seat. Indiana Outdoors. Here we are. It is the last weekend of birthday month for Indiana Outdoors. Our anniversary. We have enjoyed so much the opportunity to bring Indiana Outdoors for these 25 years, and I hope there's 25 more years because we have so much yet to cover. But we're rolling into July after this one, and we're going to hopefully be on our way to year 26. I'm saving this show for one of my favorites, and when we have an opportunity to visit with the director of our Department of Natural Resources, Dan Bortner, I'm going to take it, and I'm going to give him all the time we need. He's truly one of the best leaders of a Department of Natural Resources in the country, and esteemed colleagues everywhere will support me in that. And he's done such a great job, but people don't realize the complexities and the diversity. There's over 20 different divisions of our Department of Natural Resources, and Dan doing such great work. I am looking forward to bringing you him here in just a little bit. Lieutenant Angie Goldman, law enforcement. She's also one of the hardworking men and women that wear the green uniform. We're going to be given some reminders on what you need to be prepared for, what you need to do, and be cautious, especially on the water. People forget that our conservation officers are out there 365 days a year. It's not just hunting and fishing and all that good stuff, but safety and the things that they have to do today. I'm going to ask her this. The things they have to do today as part of their job compared to what she signed up for some 25 plus years ago are very different. And the role of a conservation officer is not just that of a traditional game warden. And they're involved as partners in law enforcement all over one of the largest, I shouldn't say that, the oldest, it is the oldest law enforcement division in the country. I would be remiss as we close the books on our 25th anniversary. I did this first show back in 1999, and I dedicated that first show to my dad. So here we are, 25 years later, going strong. I hope that he would be proud of the work that we've done, and we're going to continue to keep doing this week and next and on into the future. But in the meantime, I understand Mr. Bortner is on the phone. He is waiting for me to stop yapping. And he knows I'm going to give him all the time he needs. It's the Indiana Outdoor Show, brought to you by Indiana Donor Network, driven to savelives.org. Don't go anywhere. We're going to be back right after this.
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0: It is the Indiana Outdoor Show. I hope you know that by now. 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This will end the anniversary month for Indiana Outdoors. 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And we couldn't do it without our sponsors, especially those like Indiana Donor Network, driven to savelives.org. 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You can save 7 or 8 lives. And we're making progress on that donor list, but sign up to do it when you buy your hunting and fishing license. Couldn't be any easier. And I know somebody that really wants you to buy hunting and fishing licenses. It's my honor to be with Dan Bortner, the director of our Department of Natural Resources. Dan, it's so great to have you. And whenever we can secure a little bit of your time, I'm going to take all that I can get. So first and foremost, how you been?
1: I have been well, and let me say thank you, sir, for 25 years of supporting the outdoors community and being that informational mouthpiece that we so desperately need. So we appreciate you, my friend.
0: Well, you know, it's funny because it's never been a confrontational thing, because the Department of Natural Resources, in my experience now as a seasoned older man for all these years, has been wonderful. I mean, there's never a lack of issues and problems that we are faced with, and challenges, I should say. But our Department of Natural Resources, in my personal opinion, has never been as strong as it is now. And when I say that, I'm not trying to be gratuitous at all, because the people that you have put in place and the structure and the organization just makes it so much nicer for the people of Indiana to go not just to our state parks or our fish and wildlife areas, but all of the things that happen within our Department of Natural Resources. People don't understand it's not just hunting and fishing and parks. You have a lot of divisions, almost 24 different divisions.
1: Yeah, absolutely. You know, we, and folks know this, we're the surrogates for Mother Nature. And when you're trying to be the surrogate for a perfect product, there's challenges there. But to your point, anything from the natural world, we're involved in, whether it be reclamation of mining lands or plugging oil and gas wells, or, you know, historic preservation, entomology. I mean, the bug people reside within the Department of Natural Resources.
0: Oh, we know that well. They've been on like three times in the last 3 months for different reasons. Poor Megan's getting worn out.
1: Yes, absolutely. So, but you know, and you're spot on, Brian. You bring in the right people to this organization, people that have a passion for the work that we do. And you know, like 20 years ago, I came from the private sector, and it's just such a different world here. You know, you've got people that are just so passionate about the work that they're doing. And it's amazing to me, as a person who's always been a purveyor of the outdoors world, to watch that in action, to see people who truly have the passion in the work that they do. It's just amazing.
0: Well, you've
1: had my rock stars.
0: You are indeed. And I've gotten to know a lot of those. And I would be remiss if I didn't offer my thanks back to you, because whatever I need, whenever I need it, I can call somebody, and guess what? I get the expert answers, and there's not one week that goes by that there's not one expert, as you just mentioned, like entomology. Well, we're talking last week we talked about spongy moth, and before that we were talking about the latest of the plant diseases and all the people going all the nurseries and making sure. How many different divisions are there technically?
1: There are actually 21 different divisions, you know, and it goes down into the minutiae. You know, when people think of the public lands that the DNR is responsible for, of course they think of parks, but there are actually 4 different land holding divisions. You have state parks, state forests, fish and wildlife, nature preserves. Each one has a different mission, over 600,000 acres that are operated through that particular bureau.
0: It's unbelievable, and I love having this opportunity and this microphone to share the good stuff. And it's not all good. You know, you've been through some real tragedies that Mother Nature can show her wrath, like down at Spring Mill. My gosh, it seems like 100 years ago. But guess what? You're still trying to clean up and make new opportunities down there out of a complete destruction of that campground. You're renovating all sorts of new inns. You're building a new inn for the first time since the late 30s up at Potato Creek. Your plate's full.
1: Absolutely. Indeed, it is. You know, you mentioned the tornado damage there at McCormick's Creek State Park and the work that's going on there. This particular year, we are very excited to say that we are actually going to have a lot of those trails are going to be back opened up again and ready to go. I mean, there's just a whole lot of work that's gone in there, you know, through the efforts of the agency and staff and volunteers from Team Rubicon. You know, we're going from 3 miles of trails we had last year reopened all the way up to 7.1 miles this spring. So, you know, we're ready to go, getting things going. Golly, hundreds of miles of trails through Next Level Trails Initiative on the outside of the parks, connecting communities. Just a whole lot of trail work going on. You know, we're talking about the work down at Spring Mill. The mill is being rehabbed, first time since the 1950s, a major project going on there. Well, of course, we're continuing to work on the lodge down there. That should be open this fall to ready to serve dinner and to serve our guests again. And speaking of Spring Mill, if you haven't been down there, our resident tropical bird is still hanging around.
0: Oh, you're talking about the booby.
1: The brown booby, yes.
0: When that first came out, it was there. I said my inner 12-year-old is coming out because this is an opportunity to talk about booby on the radio. And this is actually a very cool story that has brought, from my conversations with your folks, literally thousands of people have come down to see this rare tropical bird that's landed at Spring Mill State Park and eaten the bluegills.
1: It certainly has been amazing. You know, there's only been one other time in recorded history that we've seen this particular species in Indiana, and that was up in Zionsville many years ago. So we think that he might have got a little bit misdirected in some of the storms that came through it a couple of weeks ago, but he's still here. Now, he is a youngster, so we're hoping that he, as any other teenager, as the food starts to wear down a little bit, and there's no girlfriend here, we hope that he moves on, but we'll just have to wait and see what happens.
0: You know, this is one of the joys of bringing Indiana Outdoors to people every week. You know, we had the bears. We hadn't had a bear since the 1800s. And then all of a sudden, within a couple of years, these guys swim across the Ohio River, come down from Michigan. And like you said, no girlfriend. So they decide to go back. But my gosh, it's the beauty of Mother Nature, which I learn something every single week. But what I also know is that Mother Nature's in control, and what she wants to do, she's going to do.
1: That's a fact, and we've learned that. And like you said, the good, bad, and the ugly, the wonderful things when you see new species and species adapting, the river otters and the bald eagles and the wild turkeys and all those success stories we've had and continuing to do some of those things. I mean, we're still on the cutting edge of the hellbender salamander, you know, the wood rats down around Harrison County. I mean, there's just a whole lot of different things that we're continuing to work on all the time.
0: Well, let's take a little trip back and kind of highlight you for a minute, because for 15 plus years, you ran our division of state parks so well. Your esteemed colleagues around the country held you in high regard, and you actually were a leader at the National Association of State Park Directors. And then all of a sudden, you had the opportunity in an administration change and the foresight of our current governor decided, you know what, you've done such a great job, we're going to put you in here. And you came in and made all kinds of really strategic, important decisions that are manifesting itself just now. And I know that's got to be proud. You have to be proud of that. But as you look back on your esteemed career within the Department of Natural Resources, what are some of those moments that you say, that was a pretty cool thing to put in my feather in my cap?
1: You know, some of the things that we've been able to accomplish through Governor Holcomb's work that he has done with the agency, I mean, unprecedented opportunities, $180 million towards Next Level Trails, $100 million in deferred maintenance, $25 million in the Next Level Conservation Trust, additional funding for the President Benjamin Harrison Trust. You know, there's very soon there'll be another announcement coming on some additional grant work that's been done. But it's just being able to fund the things that we've got dreams about. And, you know, the Lodge at Potato Creek, as you said, 1939 was the last time the state of Indiana, it was a WPA project down at Spring Mill, was the last time we built a lodge. And now we're going to be building one up in the Northwest Quadrant, which gives us a presence for overnight stays outside of the camping realm in that Northwest Quadrant. So being able to look back on those things as we complete them, and knowing that these things are going to be there in perpetuity for the future, for people and for families to enjoy. That's, you know, sometimes you take a breath and have to pinch yourself. And yes, we've been very, very blessed.
0: Well, as you said, you're not by yourself, and you have a great team. But let's go all the way back to Mitch Daniels. We've had three different administrations who have prioritized our natural resources, and that's not something that happens in every state. And when he said, I want a state park within a mile, within an hour's drive of every Hoosier, then Prophetstown came along, and all those other things. But the trails initiative, that just doesn't happen. I mean, people don't realize that's good for the economy. That's good for communities. That's good for public health. That's so many things. The vision that was started and then been put into place, that doesn't happen easily. You talk about all those millions of dollars. Funding is always an issue for our Department of Natural Resources, and it doesn't happen without the creativity and the partnerships with so many people that you have to manage.
1: Oh, absolutely. And there again, like I said, it starts with Governor Holcomb and this initiative. You know, he has invested so much in time, talent, and treasure in trails that he was actually listed as a National Rails to Trails Champion by some of the user groups out there. This past week, I had the opportunity to actually get on an ATV and drive a good chunk of what is going to be the Mornon South Trail, you know, the state's longest contiguous trail at 62.3 miles. As we get that open, we're going to do the first groundbreaking of the first segment of that coming up next month down in Borden. And to be able to link the city of New Albany to the north side of the city of Mitchell, 62 miles away on a single trail, is there again, it's unprecedented in our state's history. And we're excited about it.
0: I'm excited about it. I guess I wasn't even aware that that was that close to happening. And it just so happens that you being a Bedford native are going to be able to take advantage of that trail, right? And strategically.
1: Absolutely.
0: I mean, yeah. Leadership has its privileges.
1: And it does. And it's actually, there's a strategy here. The reason that we're looking at that this one is such a high priority. Number one, we were able to acquire the entire rail line. Usually when you get rails to trails projects, things revert back and you have to deal with individual property owners. So it takes a very, very long time. This one, we were able to acquire the entire corridor in one fell swoop. If we had to do one parcel at a time for 62 miles, it would take us a generation to do it. But if we're able to finish this, the Milwaukee Trail, which actually starts in Bedford, is going to be a 28-mile trail. It's already a good chunk of that has been built. But there's only a 7-mile gap of rail line between where the Monon South terminuses and the beginning of Milwaukee. So if there's a way to connect those additional 7 miles, then we can take a 62-mile trail and turn it into close to a 100-mile trail. So you're always looking the next step down the road, and how do you make those things happen when the opportunity gets there?
0: You know, I've said this for years, but people don't realize this. Because of the 20-plus different divisions, there's not one citizen in the state of Indiana, whether they know it or not, that is unaffected by our Department of Natural Resources. Whether you get on a boat or you go to a public land to hunt or you, those things are go to a state park, those are sexy and those are fun things to do. But, you know, who would have thought that we have people in our Department of Natural Resources who are out there making sure our plants are safe at Lowe's, all those types of things. And it is extraordinarily complex as you put all these things together. But I learned something every single week. And I also know that every citizen is touched in a great way or an important way by our Department of Natural Resources.
1: Absolutely. And as you know, as we've said, golly, if you like wine, you want to make sure that the grapes are preserved. So you want to make sure that the bad bugs don't get in there. We're fighting some bugs right now that like to feast on that in the lanternfly and some of these others. Natural gas. I mean, if you heat your home with gas or cook with gas, we're involved in the management of these wells and the coal and everything that goes along with it. As you said, you know, the agency really is one of the state's unique quality of life agencies, and we're proud of that fact.
0: Well, why don't we do this? I need to pay a couple of bills, but I also want to take the time with you. And can you stay with us through the next segment? And I have a couple of follow-ups, and I know you probably have other things that you want to highlight as well. Can you stay with us?
1: Absolutely, sir.
0: God love you. It is the Indiana Outdoor Show. My thrill, my honor to have the director of our Department of Natural Resources, Dan Bortner, with us. Of course, we're brought to you by Indiana Donor Network, driven2savelives.org. Don't you go anywhere, because we're going to continue this chit-chat with our director. It's the Indiana Outdoor Show.
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0: Indiana Outdoors continues. I, your host, Brian Pointer, I couldn't be more honored to be with you on this last show of our anniversary month. And no better way to kick this last show off than a conversation, an extended conversation with Dan Bortner, our director of our Department of Natural Resources. And Dan, you were doing such a great job highlighting all of the diversity and the people that make this work. But I need to comment just for a second on the biology and the people that are actually out there making sure our fish hatcheries are doing well. We've already talked enough about entomology, but all these biologists, fish, hunting, all the people that do things every single day, I always ask them, did you ever think that you were going to be doing what you're doing today? And you know what? Very rarely, if ever, has someone said, nah, it was just a job. I just found it. You know, they have a passion for this. They are working as civil servants, and they're using extraordinary technology and their expertise to make sure that Hoosiers continue to have these great opportunities. Every time I talk to them, I'm like, I had no idea that's what you do. I thought, you know, when you think of a conservation officer, for example, it's not just hunting time. They're out there 365 days a year putting their life on the line, doing things that they never thought that they would do because the role of a CO has changed, et cetera. But the biology is the same way. And things change and you got to keep up, but you and them have done such a great job providing information to our Hoosier listeners out there. And I know you're proud of all of them.
1: Oh, absolutely. You know, the work that they do on a daily basis, you know, that to just make this work the way that it does. And then the additional things that we ask them to step up to do, you know, forestry is a great example. These folks, they run the state nurseries and the things that they do on a daily basis and operating the state forestry properties. And then 4 years ago, we come in and say, oh, by the way, in your spare time, we need you to plant 1 million trees in the next 5 years. And they got it done. You know, we planted the 1 million tree on the state house lawn this spring on Arbor Day. It's a constant influx and a constant change, you know, and we're always looking to add additional lands into the public domain. You know, just this spring through a partnership with Pheasants Forever and Quail Forever, we added 172 acres to the Willow Slough Fish and Wildlife area up there. And that's just additional lands that have to be managed and have to continue to be monitored and worked and things. So it's constantly evolving, constantly growing. The technology changes on how we do it. You know, the things that we planted in parks 50 years ago, today we know are invasive species, so we're taking them out. So it's constantly in flux.
0: Absolutely. And now we're going to switch to the darker side, because I know there are things that keep you awake at night as you lead this huge department with thousands of people and experts. What are some of those things that keep you awake at night as you look into the future for your continued tenure or whatever might be in place for the next generation of leadership? What keeps you awake?
1: Well, the things that you have that are always there, and depending on the season, you know, right now the main thing is storms. You know, in the southern part of the state, we had a big one come through just the night before last. I've got a good chunk of Monroe Reservoir is without power yet, and I've got people coming into camp tomorrow. So it's a matter of being able to get these things done. You know, Mother Nature, as we said, has a wrath. So it's things like that on the daily basis. And in the long term, you know, we've talked about all these wonderful things that we're doing and putting together. The time to decide whether or not you're going to maintain a structure or a building is before you build it. And so we are committed to doing these things, building the lodges and things like that, the trails. But those have to be maintained. And to be maintained, they have to be funded. And so, yes, funding is good today, but, you know, the ebb and flow of the economy and government and things like that, those are the things that you think about long term is how are we going to take care of these things as we go through it.
0: And, you know, these are generational type projects. I remember back in the day when Goose Pond, nobody ever thought Goose Pond would get done. My gosh, that was a generation. And look at it now. It's a destination place for thousands and hundreds of thousands of people. And that takes you back, you know, 20 plus years. And then you're already thinking about the next generation of trails, connecting stuff. You're already talking about, you got this opportunity for Potato Creek to have this new lodge, which is going to be state of the park. Boy, that was a good one, wasn't it? State of the art. You know, and then you got things that I've really been proud of. You're creating accessibility for those that might be in some way not capable of walking or hiking, but my gosh, the accessibility for those that need a little extra help, you've put into place in places that I never would have thought would have been possible.
1: Absolutely. You know, there's, and I do want to direct people, we do have a new accessibility webpage. So if they want to go to www.in.gov/DNR-accessibility, it lists everything within our system that, we have upgraded to accessible standards. You know, you can go to our beaches now, and we have manufactured trailways to where a person in a wheelchair can get through that sand. You go to Spring Mill State Park, and you go to Donaldson Cave, and a person in a wheelchair can now physically get up into that cave. We've put track chairs across properties to allow people to experience the trails that have mobility issues. You know, just always trying to make sure that everybody is welcome in these properties.
0: Well, not only that, you've expanded through diversity, and we learned this during COVID. You know, people love to be outdoors, but we always have to be vigilant to make sure everybody is welcome at our state parks and properties.
1: Absolutely.
0: And in Indiana. And you're creating opportunities to recruit people that may never have been recruited before in camping.
1: Absolutely.
0: And hunting and fishing and women and youth and minority, et cetera. It's fantastic.
1: Yes. And you'll see, if you visit the properties this summer, you will see our flags, the Unity Blaze flag. And that is just a national symbol that everyone is welcome around our campfire at all times.
0: Dan, what else haven't I asked you that you want to make sure people know about, as we are very gracious for your time? What are some of the things that you're looking forward to in last words?
1: Just a couple of things. You know, we've added additional canine officers to our law enforcement division this year. And as you see those folks out working the properties and stuff, you know, give a canine a scratch on the back of the ears. You know, they're working hard too. If you get up towards Obachi State Park this summer, we've got a brand new stock split, as we always say. We got a new bison up there, and born just not long ago, being able to get out and see those types of things. But I encourage everyone during this recreation season to get out and visit us. You know, as we always tell folks, we're the caretakers of these special places, the most beautiful special places in the state of Indiana. We're the caretakers, but you're the owners. So get out and enjoy what belongs to you. It's a birthright for Hoosiers, and they need to enjoy it.
0: Boy, I love the way you ended that. And you know, you didn't say it, but I've adopted and stolen your motto when you were as the director of our Department of Natural Resources. You're in the business of creating memories. And you make it a business that is there to make opportunities for other people. And you've done such a great job. And we're very gracious for your time today and wish you the best. And hopefully you'll get out and find something to do and get away from that desk and all those people like me burdening you with stuff like this.
1: Well, I appreciate your time. We appreciate your audience. And thanks for so much for being a good friend to us, Brian. We appreciate it.
0: Amen and hallelujah. Maybe we'll have another 25 years of you and I doing this, huh?
1: All right, let's do it.
0: Thanks. Dan Bortner, the director of our Department of Natural Resources, always great, one of the hardest working, most well-respected directors in our country. It is the Indiana Outdoor Show, brought to you by Indiana Donor Network, driven to save lives. We're going to be back right after this.

0: Michigan Outdoors continues. I am your host, Brian Pointer. So gracious of all of our guests, including Dan Bortner. What a great opportunity to get an extended time with him at this very, very busy time of the year for all of our Department of Natural Resources. But most importantly, we hope you get out, and as he said, just get out and visit us. And those that are out there keeping us safe and making sure that everybody follows the rules is our Division of Law Enforcement, one of the 20-plus divisions that we just talked about with Director Bortner, under such great leadership and so many great dedicated people. Lieutenant Angie Goldman joins me now. It's great to visit with you. It's been a minute and a very busy time of the year for our Division of Law Enforcement. How have you been?
1: I have been very good, and you're right, very, very busy. You know, we always get comments in the fall about, you know, you guys are gearing up for your busy season, and, you know, I'm not going to lie, fall is very busy for us, but we actually get to take a little bit of a breather from summer. Summertime is above and beyond even our hunting season. There are so many people out recreating on our properties that it keeps us very busy.
0: Well, law enforcement in our Department of Natural Resources is the oldest law enforcement division in the state, a very prideful group of people, people that serve with passion. And I'm amazed when I talk to conservation officers, and I know and have met dozens over the years, such great dedicated people, 20, 30, 40 years of service. And you don't see that often, but that is just a symbol of the great dedication that our men and women that wear the green uniform provide. And as I was just talking to Director Bortner, you know, I laughed almost using that exact same thing. I said to him, you know, people think that our law enforcement are out there in the fall. No, they're out there making sure 365 days a year, putting their life on the line. Not as Jet Quillen, Captain Jet says, you know, we're not out to steal your fun pie, but they want to make sure you come back. And I know people on the water, people on our properties at highest occupancies this time of the year provides you a great opportunity to interact with a lot of folks.
1: Right. So kind of to address two of the things you just talked about, you're right. We are a very unique position and a very unique law enforcement branch. And you're right. People get hired onto this position and they retire out of it. We see very little turnover for people leaving for something better because, you know, as far as I'm concerned, there is nothing better. You know, we're out there. A lot of our interactions with the public, the majority of our interactions with the public are positive. You know, we're interacting with those people who are out having fun, enjoying themselves. They're in the outdoors. We're doing some compliance checks, but, you know, the most of the time people are in compliance, and so it's great. We get a lot of cool toys, you know, boating and jet skis and patrol boats and four-wheel drive trucks and four-wheelers that the great state of Indiana has, you know, seen that we need to do our job to get out into the outdoors to do our job. And so, man, what a great position to have to interact with all those people and to do it in the outdoor setting is fantastic. And I don't know, there is no other law enforcement job that I would rather do than this one right here. So it's a blessing for me to be able to do this. And you're right. I mean, I'm pushing 26 years. And it flies by. It's fun. There's nothing I'd rather do. But you're right. The summertime is like I said before, it is our busy time. We are the only Marine Patrol. There's a handful of some sheriff's departments that do a little bit of it, some fire departments that might get out and do some patrol. But 99% of the Marine Patrol, both Lake Michigan, Ohio River, and then all of our inland waters, we are it. We are the Marine Patrol. And so quite a bit of our summertime is spent on the water, checking in with all of those folks, whether you're fishing, whether you're recreational boating, no matter what you're doing, we're out there. And, you know, our number one priority is keeping everybody safe.
0: Well, they want you to come back, and we could easily say wear your life vest, wear your personal protection and all that good stuff, which we will for sure get to. But when you went through your training and you were selected, did you honestly think that what you are doing today, is that what you signed up for? It's changed so much, so many new duties to help support other law enforcement divisions out there. It's not just checking hunting licenses and walking through the woods or driving a boat around checking boating licenses anymore, is it?
1: No, it's not. We are full service for sure. You're right. When I got hired on in 98, which doesn't seem that long ago, but it was, it was more of a game warden's job, if you will, you know, that nomenclature there, or that, you know, that thought process that all we do is check hunting and fishing license. And in very short order, it became very clear that we're way more than that. As the attendance levels at our state properties, at our campgrounds, and our reservoirs, as all of that has continued to climb, you know, just as more people are recreating outdoors, they're getting boats, they're getting RVs, they're getting all of those things to be outside, you know, our interactions, our customer base, if you will, has grown exponentially outside of the traditional hunting and fishing. And so that has required our agency to evolve with that. And yeah, we are, we do a lot more of what would be considered traditional policing than we certainly did when I got hired on 25 years ago.
0: And we are so fortunate. So in the time that we have left, what are some of the messages that you and the other officers are out there this time of the year, even the obvious, but what are some of the things that you are seeing and the message that you want people to hear today from our Division of Law Enforcement?
1: So summertime brings people outside, and it brings people outside on the water because it's hot. And so we've already had several drownings this year. You know, our number one, our biggest number one safety message is wear that life jacket. If you're going to be out on a lake, whether you are a good swimmer or not, please, please put that jacket on if you're going to be in the water. We routinely deal with situations where they, you know, the family is in total shock. You know, I can't believe that he drowned because he was a good swimmer. And it just happens to all of us for a number of different reasons. You know, tragedy strikes. And so if you've got that life jacket on, that is going to save your life. And whether you're in a kayak or a canoe or a 30-foot patrol boat or a 30-foot, you know, recreational boat, put it on if you're going to be in the water. It will save your life. And the number two, you know, another big priority for us this time of year is lost or injured or, you know, fail to return, that kind of situations. Whether it's a kayak trip, a hike, or you're just out on the water, you know, a family member will call and say, look, he was supposed to be back at 7 o'clock and we can't get a hold of him, or, you know, something along those lines. And so just make sure that someone else is aware of where you're going, what time you plan to return, the route that you're going to take, whether it's hiking or boating or floating. And then make sure that you take a cell phone or some other way of getting a hold of people, and don't be on your phone. You know, save that battery for emergency use, because that is our number one way to make contact with people and find them and get them out safely, is the use of these darn newfangled phones, right? And so if you don't have a way to communicate, it's going to make it really difficult for us to come find you.
0: Boy, you just made a great close with those two points. And as always, I can't thank you enough for giving your time to Indian Outdoors. And my message to everybody is, you guys over the years have always served with such distinction. And I've always said they deserve respect. And everyone that I've met has been polite and professional. So be courteous to our law enforcement officers, and we look forward to having you and others share with us throughout the rest of the summer. But thanks for your message today and being a part of Indian Outdoors.
1: You bet. Thank you for having me out.
0: Lieutenant, great to be with you. It is the Indiana Outdoor Show. So thankful for them, for her, and for all the leadership out there. It is the Indiana Outdoor Show. 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

so much time, so quick. Where does it all go? How cool was that? When we have the opportunity to visit with the director of our department, you know I'm going to take it. I know I sound gratuitous, but I've gotten to know him over these past 20 years. His leadership at the Division of Parks truly took our state park system and put it on the map across the country. He was elected the president of the National Association of State Park Directors and is esteemed by his colleagues and now leading the entire Department of Natural Resources so ably. And even though I feel like I know what he does, I don't have a clue because it is so diverse with all the people. There's over 3,000 people in our Department of Natural Resources with the seasonal workers and other things, and the vast amount of money that is being invested, thanks to the leadership of our current governor and those in the past, have made his job so challenging, and we are thankful. Angie Goldman, Lieutenant Angie Goldman, joins us, reminding us about the work that they do as law enforcement and conservation officers. We can't thank them enough for keeping us safe. And with that, when approached, obviously be respectful because they're not out to steal your fun pie. Folks, remember, turn in a poacher, 1-800-TIP-IDNR. We will be back next weekend. Be safe. I'll see you outside, everybody.

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1: ABC News in Washington. Several hundred protesters creating a human chain outside of the Kennedy Center demanding President Trump be removed as its chairman. Now he's talking about demolishing the building if his name's not put on it. The president banning CNN, MS Now, and Politico from the White House because he says he doesn't like their coverage.
2: It's really just cumulative stories over the last few years. You get sick of it.
1: CNN responding, saying in a statement, a quote, stands fully behind our White House team and their fair and accurate reporting, adding, quote, we have a right under the U.S. Constitution to do that reporting without hindrance or interference from the government. Now, President Trump said in a social media post today that the U.S. has struck an agreement with Denmark that gives the U.S. permanent control over security and other needs in Greenland, completely addressing all of our many U.S. concerns, he says. Cuba in the dark, a total blackout on the island today, says the energy ministry there. This is ABC News. A federal judge has ruled that the Trump administration illegally terminated a $7 billion Solar for All program that was intended to make solar power accessible to more than 900,000 lower-income Americans. One of the most widely celebrated rivalries in college football is expected to be especially intense this weekend.
3: With both the Tigers and Rebels undefeated and ranked in the AP top 10, hundreds of thousands are expected to flow into Oxford, Mississippi to be part of the historic matchup. Ole Miss wide receiver Deuce Alexander.
4: Get ready. It's going to be a bloodbath.
3: Oxford Police Chief Jeff McCutcheon and his team are intent on making sure that stays on the field.
5: I feel like it'll probably be one of the biggest crowds that any of us have ever seen.
3: Adding to the drama, Coach Lane Kiffin, who defected from Ole Miss last year, now heads the program at Baton Rouge. Jim Ryan, ABC News.
1: Tony and Grammy-winning musician Duncan Sheik has died. He was 56, a barely-breathing singer-songwriter, composed the music for Spring Awakening. 860 performances. Dave Packer, ABC News.
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10: Facing charges after a chase and a crash. This is Network Indiana. I'm Jake McDaniel. A police chase through Indianapolis ended with a stolen SUV crashing into Fall Creek with a 14-year-old girl inside. Here's Ryan Hedrick.
11: Court documents say Alexis Pinto drove the wrong way along southbound I-65 in Indianapolis before police called off the chase. Troopers later found Pinto near some water. He told them that somebody was still inside the SUV, leading emergency responders to pull a 14-year-old girl out of it. Pinto, now charged formally with resisting law enforcement, criminal recklessness, and auto theft.
10: Two men were shot early this morning while sitting in a car outside a home in Bloomington. Sheriff's deputies in Monroe County arrived at the scene around 4 o'clock to look into this. Both men drove to a hospital where the cops met with them, and they are 20 and 21 years old. A traffic stop in Hendricks County ended with a high school teacher facing drug charges. Police flashed their headlights at Michelle Westerhouse after spotting her driving with her high beams on, but officers say she ignored them. After pulling her over, Westerhouse told the cops she was just driving her brother to a bar. Police smelled alcohol on her and say she struggled with several field sobriety tests. Officers found cocaine in a straw inside her bag. Both Westerhouse and her brother faced felony drug charges, and Perry Township Schools placed Michelle on administrative leave from her job teaching English at Southport High School. You're paying an average of nearly $4 a gallon in Indiana, says AAA. Diesel prices are now at $6.53. And the Indiana Fever are back tonight against the Toronto Tempo. Aaliyah Boston says after winning the gold medal at the World Cup, she's locked in on getting home court in the playoffs.
12: All we have is guaranteed, what, six more at this point, right? Like, so for us, it's like, it's not you lose and you get another chance at it, right? It's like, this is your approach, like, you have to be ready. For us, just make sure that's our approach. Like, we're focused, we're locked in, and we're ready to win that game.
10: And the tip-off's at 7:30. This is Network Indiana.
13: 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This morning, mostly cloudy with a high near 75. Tonight, a slight chance of rain showers, then a chance of thunderstorms, with a low around 57. Saturday brings showers and thunderstorms throughout the day, with a high near 75. Currently, it's 69 and overcast. I'm Bill Banks. For your local forecast 24/7, visit WKVI.com.
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18: I'm CJ Miller. Harvest is moving into high gear across the state, and for one Indiana popcorn farmer, it's the earliest he's ever seen. That story is on the way.
19: I'm Greg Allen. You're right, CJ. Harvest is here. And there's another price farmers are watching closely, besides just the price of corn and soybeans. It's diesel. We'll have a farmer's point of view coming your way.
20: Still need to keep the umbrella handy here as we get started this week, but I'm hoping to bring you some slightly better information regarding harvest. I'm Chief Meteorologist Ryan Martin. We'll go through this upcoming 2 to 3 week period as we start to look at harvest in depth in Indiana. That's coming up here in just a bit.
21: It was a sharp soybean sell-off going into the weekend. I'm Ian DeEubank, and I'll have a review of the markets coming up later this segment.
22: And I'm Eric Pfeiffer. From Indiana soybean fields to Japanese plates, the story of an Indiana farmer and his journey to Japan. To watch how his soybeans made it there is coming up. And Farm Bureau continues to connect voters to candidates. I'll tell you about a big event in Tippecanoe County earlier this week. First, harvest season is here. Combines have a good head start in southern Indiana, but northern Indiana isn't too far behind. Let's talk about the weather, where Hat Chief Meteorologist Ryan Martin says it's north versus south in his short-term forecast. And our first harvest

0: really as much as up north. So while we see 1 to 2 inches up north, maybe a quarter to three quarters down south, all days combined.
1: Wednesday through Sunday, the 27th, Martin is calling for largely dry conditions.
0: But it really comes down to where low pressure wants to set up once it moves through our region to start the week. If it kind of blasts right on through the East Coast, I think we're good, we're dry, we're cool, we're pleasant, great evaporation, good dry down. If this low kind of stalls, which there have been a few suggestions it will, if it stalls a little bit farther to our east, then we end up with more clouds. I still don't think a lot of moisture, but we don't dry nearly as fast.
1: Now for the week of the 28th, Martin's forecast remains dry until about midweek when we flip the calendar to October. And that's when he sees a minor trough trying to move through the Great Lakes region, bringing the potential for hit-and-miss showers.
0: Doesn't have a lot of moisture to work with, but we're going to keep an eye on that for scattered showers and storms. Behind it, though, most of the rest of the country dry. I am going to point to a large area of low pressure out in southern Montana around the first into the second. That may be able to draw some moisture and give us some big-time rains getting ready to move into the first full week of October.
1: Stick around if you want to hear more weather from Ryan Martin, and I'm sure you do. That's coming up here on Hoosier Ag This Week, the full Indiana Farm Forecast. The Senate Ag Committee has pushed the farm bill forward, but roadblocks like Prop 12, a resolution for it, still stand in the way. Here's C.J. Miller.
2: The committee advanced Farm Bill 2.0 Wednesday on a 12-11 party line vote, with Senator Mitch McConnell's return providing the 12th and crucial Republican vote. Iowa Senator Joni Ernst tried to reopen the bill to include a legislative fix for California's Prop 12, but Chairman John Bozeman ruled the amendment out of order, saying the committee's amendment process was already finished. Ernst expressed her frustration with Bozeman.
3: Livestock producers deserve more than expressions of support. They deserve action. They deserve an honest debate, which I was denied today.
2: But Bozeman said that reopening the bill would force the committee to start all over again.
4: To be fair, we're not prepared to do that. We weren't planning on doing it. And in my opinion as chairman, that's the way it is.
2: But clearing committee is only the first hurdle. Senate Majority Leader John Thune says he wants immediate action on the farm bill.
5: I would like to get this into conference with the House as soon as possible.
2: But getting the House back to work could also be a challenge. Speaker Mike Johnson has already sent House members home until after the November midterm elections. But he says the House could return on short notice if the Senate sends over legislation requiring action. But before that can even happen, the farm bill must first clear the Senate with 60 votes needed to advance, meaning that all 53 Republicans and at least 7 Democrats must agree to pass it. The current farm bill extension expires September 30th. I'm C.J. Miller.
1: And I'm Eric Pfeiffer. Hoosier Ag This Week is on the air. More farm news coming up and that farm forecast on the way with Chief Meteorologist Ryan Martin. Right now, time for markets. A lot of red on the board as we close out the week. And here to tell us what happened as soybeans led the way lower, it's Andy Eubank. Andy?
6: Hi there, Eric. Thank you. And wheat, by the way, on Friday joined soybeans with a double-digit sell-off. We'll have those final numbers coming up. First, market commentary, which I picked up in the middle of the session from Brian Basting at Advanced Trading. It is a sell-off to end the week, and the downside leader has been the upside leader for the most part during the course of the week, and that's soybean futures. But the meal market fell off, Brian, and that led to some long liquidation in the bean market.
7: Thanks for having me, Andy. Yeah, the meal market had been on a tear, as it were, here this week. We're looking at nearby meal futures on Thursday closed at the highest level since July of 2024. So over 2 years, high was made there. I think we're seeing end of the week liquidation, some profit taking here. We'll get the commitment to traders report Friday afternoon, but I anticipate that report to show a long position by the managed money was added this week. And so we continue to see that be a ingredient to the upside, as it were, for both corn, soybeans, and now meal. So I think we're seeing some profit taking to wrap up the week here. And as you said, that spilled over into beans as we wrap up a week. And I think we're starting to see maybe just a little bit of harvest pressure in some areas and producers rewarding the market with some sales off the combine. But again, it's very, very early in harvest to say that's a definite trend, but maybe some pre-hedging ahead of the weekend too.
6: Talk about what you see in corn, not only on Friday, but through the course of the week. It seems mostly to be a follower.
7: Corn is looking at some really good yields, Andy, but for the most part, it feels like In many areas, the yield

0: are just shy of what they were last year. Of course, last year was a record national yield. It's early. I don't want to read too much into that, and we'll see how these results hold up as we get further into September and especially October. But that has propelled them, helped propel the market. What's maybe the market's running into a little bit of headwind here is that the record crops from South America are just wrapping up harvest. Argentina looks to be an aggressive shipper here the remainder of 2026, Andy. Brazil will also step up their shipments in October. Domestic use in Brazil continues to increase, so that may scale things back a bit, but both those countries are expected to be aggressive exporters. And our export sales of corn are well below last year at this time. USDA is projecting only a slight drop of about 4% for the entire year. And I believe our export sales through September 10th were down like 28%. But again, I don't want to read too much into that. We're in the second week of the crop year.
1: Economist Brian Basting at Advanced Trading. Brian's number 309-664-2314. Now the Friday settlements down 3 cents on December and March corn. Dece goes to 527.5. March dips down to 541.5. November beans 16.25 cents down, 1303.5. January 1320, that was down 17 cents. And December wheat, 714.25, 12.75 lower. Meat markets a bit quiet and mixed. October live cattle, 215.92, up 27. October lean hogs, 78.10, down 80 cents. You're up to date now on the markets, and plenty more is still to come. I'm Andy Eubank. This is Hoosier Ag This Week.
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2: More moisture on the way as we finish the weekend and go through the start of this coming week. I'm Chief Meteorologist Ryan Martin with Hoosier Ag Today's Indiana Farm Forecast, the weekend edition. Of course, we're looking at these longer-term forecasts with a little bit more of an eye toward harvest. And I guess I don't have the best news for you here. A large part of northern Indiana over the course of the past week have picked up some significant rains. We're not done. I think we can see another 1 to 2, maybe 3 inches of rain in northern Indiana and southern lower Michigan and northwest Ohio. We're talking about the entire region here from now through the end of Tuesday. Southern Indiana probably doesn't pick up quite as much, but there are rain chances in southern Indiana. The biggest story for southern Indiana, the southern half of the state, is the relinquishing of that heat dome that really dominated the landscape over the course of the past week or so. But the moisture's around here as we get started. What happens for Wednesday and Thursday really comes down to where low pressure wants to end up. The low that drags this entire batch of moisture through, if it kicks off to the east relatively strongly, I think we're home free. I think we see a mix of clouds and sunshine for Wednesday, Thursday with no major weather issues. But I suspect this low is going to be stalling over southern Quebec, upstate New York, in that general area there, even down into Pennsylvania. And what that triggers is some wraparound backside moisture. Maybe not a lot of moisture in terms of rain for Indiana, but definitely clouds and a slower drying focus with rains more prominent over Ohio. So that's what we're likely looking at for Wednesday, Thursday. Then finally kicking all of that out to the east to finish the week Friday, Saturday, and Sunday. I'm not looking at huge rain totals then all the way through the turn of the month. As a matter of fact, as we get into the first full week of October, I'm looking at us being a relatively dry here. Overall, from the end of next week right on through the first full week of October, probably only have a few hit and misses, scattered showers around heading toward the weekend of the 3rd and 4th. But even there, those are farther south and east. So what we're looking at in that period is going to be cooler temperatures, not cold, but cooler, call them seasonal. And I think from the end of next week, so Saturday, Sunday forward, we're also going to be seeing significantly lower relative humidity values, so good evaporation and good dry down. From there, how we get started on harvest or get back into harvest really comes down to what rain you saw. So for example, we've seen already 5, 8, 10 inches of rain in some parts of Indiana, the Bluffton area, east central Indiana, seeing some heavier rains. By far, even with good evaporation, it's going to take a minute to get rid of that. But if you're on the lower end of rain ranges from this past week, I think we've got a good chance at ramping harvest back up as we get into early the week of the 28th. I'm Ryan Martin.
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14: Hey, you're back. Thanks for joining us. We appreciate you sticking around here on Hoosier Ag this week. I'm Eric Pfeiffer from Hoosier Ag Today, running down the top news in Indiana and U.S. agriculture. As farmers across the Midwest roll into harvest, there's another number they're watching closely, and it's not the price of corn or soybeans. It's the price of diesel fuel. Greg Allen has the story.
15: We've done a little bit of harvest now, and watching some of the telematics on one of the combines, it was running about 17 gallons an hour just on the combine. So that's roughly $100 an hour just around the combine. And then we have obviously trucks and tractors of the grain carts. So it's going to be pretty expensive.
16: That's according to Tri-County farmer Ryan Rippey, who says diesel prices have climbed so sharply, so quickly, that it just adds another significant expense at a time when farmers are already dealing with tight margins. And harvest is one of the most fuel-intensive times of the year, with combines, tractors, grain trucks, and grain dryers all contributing to the fuel bill.
15: We had talked about locking in some fuel, and then kind of by the time we got around to do it, the fuel prices had already risen, so we've kind of just been in a wait-and-see pattern right now, but we're looking pretty hard at maybe locking in some longer-term fuel.
16: For farmers, high diesel prices can quickly add thousands of dollars to the cost of getting a crop out of the field and into storage or to market. That could mean some producers take a closer look at every trip across the field, how they move grain, and when they run equipment. But Rippey says that's not the only thing that's affected.
15: As we go forward, and the longer the fuel prices are higher, I think it will affect fertilizer. It will affect chemicals. It will affect parts. You know, it will start to affect everything down the line at some point, the longer the prices are elevated.
16: And with harvest upon us, the concern is that higher fuel cost could eat into already thin profit margins. I'm Greg Allen.
14: Thank you, Greg. And harvest is here, really getting into high gear across southern Indiana. And for one Washington County farmer, it's happening earlier than he's ever seen it before. C.J. Miller has more.
17: We've never harvested popcorn in September before. Ever.
18: That's Greg Rowland, who farms near Campbellsburg, northwest of Salem. He grows popcorn for Preferred Popcorn in Harrison County, and he says this year his crop is ready far earlier than normal.
17: It's kind of unusual. I don't really have a good explanation of why, but it's more subject to get blown down by storms and that kind of thing, so that moisture gets right, we get anxious to get it in the bin.
18: So how are yields looking for his popcorn and soybean crops?
17: I think the crop's decent, but neither one's going to be as good as last year was. Like I say, our yields are going to be down a little bit on these beans this time, just from really some excess water in June and July, but I think they're still going to be pretty good.
18: And even with the excessive moisture earlier this growing season, Roland says disease pressure this year hasn't been an issue.
17: Most of the time we fungicide our popcorn, but this time we just didn't feel like that it was necessary. It just kind of finished up early enough before the southern rust got here. It was dry and hot and didn't have that disease pressure there at Tassel.
18: And Roland isn't only focused on what comes out of the field this fall. He's also focused on what happens to the soil between harvests. Cover crops, including oats, vetch, and radishes, have become a major part of his operation, helping to improve soil health and significantly cut his input costs.
17: You really do have to manage those covers in the spring, though. If it starts getting dry, you really need to go ahead and terminate those. But if it's wet, they can help pull some moisture out so you can get in there to plant. And erosion control, that's one of the big ones. But then the soil health, the aeration of the soil, and just overall water holding capacity. Just that nutrient cycling, too, just cycling those nutrients through the soil.
18: Hear more from Washington County farmer Greg Roland and read the full story at HoosierAgToday.com. I'm C.J. Miller.
14: Thank you, C.J. In other news, some full-time positions in the ag industry if you're looking for a job. The U.S. Department of Agriculture's Farm Service Agency is hiring a program analyst in 9 Indiana counties: Decatur, Lawrence, Spencer, Cass, Wayne, Davies, Wabash, DuBois, and Fulton counties. You can find a program analyst spot there. And the Indiana Soybean Alliance is seeking an experienced operations and strategic project manager based in Indianapolis. You can find more on this at HoosierAgToday.com. A team of 24 leaders and producers representing beef, pork, corn, and soybean organizations from all across the country traveled to Japan last week to see firsthand the marketing efforts of U.S. beef and pork in the country by the U.S. Meat Export Federation, or USMEF.
19: The Japanese people don't have grills on their back porch or their patio because they don't have a back porch and a patio.
14: That's Northeast Indiana farmer Tom Griffiths, a director on the United Soybean Board who represented soybean farmers on the trip. He says the Japanese people want to eat beef like Americans do.
19: What we need to do, what we've been doing, is training them the best ways to cook beef and pork the way we do it with what they have.
14: One way of doing that is to train culinary students and chefs so they can teach others.
19: And to be able to see this is truly remarkable in the fact that, you know, the Japanese people want to do that. We're kind of changing their culture on how they eat beef and pork.
14: The group visited retail displays, a beef tongue processing facility, and a processing facility and Wagyu auction in the heart of Tokyo. They also received staff briefings from USMEF Japan and the USDA Foreign Ag Service. Griffiths explains why soybean checkoff dollars are used to support USMEF.
19: That money's going to stay here in the United States for that infrastructure to raise livestock. The tax dollars stay here. It's processed here, employing people here. It's a lot easier to export a soybean through beef and pork than it is to just export a soybean as far as dollars are concerned.
14: While there, USMEF celebrated Japan surpassing $100 billion in sales of U.S. beef and pork over the organization's 50-year history. And for the second straight year, the Franklin Farmers Market has been crowned Indiana's favorite farmers market. The numbers behind the victory show just how strongly the Johnson County community has rallied around its local market. Captured nearly 2,800 votes in this year's competition, as more than 10,000 Hoosiers cast ballots. You can read more on this at HoosierAgToday.com, and we have more Hoosier Ag this week coming up.
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21: 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And by those, I mean sustainable aviation fuel and renewable diesel. Those are coming from crops that will have a very low, what we call carbon intensity score. And that's different from the main crops that we're growing today.
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14: Welcome back. This is Hoosier Ag This Week. Eric Pfeiffer here from Hoosier Ag Today, running down the top news in Indiana and U.S. agriculture. Ag Day was celebrated at Ross-Ade Stadium last weekend, and it was a tough one for the Boilers, losing in double overtime to Wake Forest. But it was a great excuse for Ag alumni to get together. I always enjoy visiting the Ag alumni tailgate on Ag Day. It's a great opportunity to meet up with old friends. And this year's new partnership brought even more folks.
0: We have so many joint alumni that it just makes sense that if we can do things together from an alumni or development standpoint, we should do it.
14: That's Julia Wickard, executive director of Purdue's Veterinary Alumni Association. She says they're able to partner on the party that Danica Kirkpatrick and her team at the Purdue Ag Alumni Association put together.
0: I think we had over 450 registered, and I know we've had several walk in, and we're right here in the portal coming into the top of Ross-Ade Stadium, and it's a great, beautiful day to be a Boilermaker.
14: Wickard says about 100 of the alumni that showed up to the event were graduates of the vet school. She's looking to ramp up alumni participation in the vet school, and her mission extends to the class of 2030, that just started this fall.
0: We're trying to figure out a way, and it's working, to make them feel a part of that alumni network now while they're in college, but then it just grows to the 450 that are here today. And so I think it's about establishing relationships. It's about that communication between College of Agriculture, College of Veterinary Medicine, the relationship between Dean Engel and Dean Marsh, and then the team behind them. It just makes sense.
14: And there will be more events coming around the country.
0: Whether it's the U.S. Animal Health Association that will be up in Madison, Wisconsin next month, or opportunities where it just makes sense where Dean Engel and Dean Marsh are together and we can bring alumni together.
14: You can learn more about the Purdue Veterinary Alumni Association on their website. Find a link to it on our website. Same goes for the Purdue Agricultural Alumni Association. 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Speaking of college, think agriculture is only for ag majors? I don't think so. Greg Allen highlights a program opening college students' eyes to careers across the ag bioscience sector.
16: Field Atlas connects college students with career pathways, employers, mentors, and hands-on experiences. Karis Witte, who oversees the Field Atlas program, talks about the latest tour.
1: We took about 20 students from around the state of Indiana at different college campuses. We took them on tours of Lamb Farms and Corteva Agriscience, so they got to experience the ag bioscience industry firsthand and learn about all of the innovation happening within this space.
16: Agrinova says the goal is to help students see that agriculture goes far beyond the farm, with opportunities in areas including science, technology, engineering, finance, marketing, and data. She says bringing students from different majors together with industry professionals can be an eye-opening experience. According to Don Lamb, whose family farm was on the tour itinerary,
22: it's really great when you see people who are really technologically minded, really smart in the way they can apply technology, but they've also got that practical side of knowing why we need this technology and how it helps the family. They ask a lot of questions about the family and how do you survive in farming, and so it's really that cross between the heart of farming and the technology that's used in farming.
16: The message is simple. There's a place in Indiana agriculture for students with a wide range of interests and skills. Find the video wrap of the latest Field Atlas tour on our website, HoosierAgToday.com. I'm Greg Allen.
14: Farm policy issues were front and center Tuesday evening in Lafayette as Tippecanoe County Farm Bureau hosted a Meet the Candidates night at Weehaw Creek Orchard. Over 30 local and state candidates showed up to address the crowd. One of the top issues, property taxes.
23: Our system doesn't make sense. It's tough on a lot of people.
14: That's State Senator Spencer Deary, the Republican incumbent running in District 23. He adds that affordability of everything is an issue facing rural Hoosiers.
23: I don't know that we can totally fix fertilizer prices, but we can try to make sure that farmers are in a position to be able to be successful. And I'm also particularly really concerned about transitioning to the next generation of farmers. You know, are there ways that we can make it easier to pass your farmland off to another generation of local farmers?
14: His opponent, Democrat David Sanders, also from West Lafayette, says he's hearing from rural voters about the transfer of land from agricultural purposes.
24: Such as data centers. People are concerned in Vermilion County about eminent domain and taking their land for carbon sequestration. And I've worked with those communities to try to help them organize to defend their own interests. And people are very interested in the work that I did on Stop the Water Steal to prevent the transfer of 100 million gallons of water from aquifers associated with the Wabash River to the Leap Lebanon Project.
14: Both candidates and the others who attended were grateful to Tippecanoe County Farm Bureau for the opportunity to address voters.
23: Farm Bureau, I think, does it better than anybody else. You know, the way that it's so member-driven, they're organized, the way that the policy books are shaped. I've got so much respect for Farm Bureau, and they are such a vital asset and resource for me as a legislator.
24: I honestly believe we need more forums like this. The fact that the Farm Bureau has consistently hosted these forums is absolutely tremendous and is a great credit to the organization. I really wish there were more of them.
14: Make sure you're registered to vote at indianavoters.in.gov. The deadline is October 5th. And that puts a bow on this edition of Hoosier Ag This Week. We thank you for joining us. We'll do it again next weekend. Same hat time, same hat channel. I'm Eric Pfeiffer, Hoosier Ag Today, celebrating 20 years as Indiana's most trusted voice in agriculture.
2: ABC News in Washington. Several hundred protesters creating a human chain outside of the Kennedy Center demanding President Trump be removed as its chairman. Now he's talking about demolishing the building if his name's not put on it. The president banning CNN, MS Now, and Politico from the White House because he says he doesn't like their coverage.
3: It's really just cumulative stories over the last 2 years. You get sick of it.
2: CNN responding, saying in a statement, it, quote, stands fully behind our White House team and their fair and accurate reporting, adding, quote, we have a right under the U.S. Constitution to do that reporting without hindrance or interference from the government. Now, President Trump said in a social media post today that the U.S. has struck an agreement with Denmark that gives the U.S. permanent control over security and other needs in Greenland, completely addressing all of our many U.S. concerns, he says. Cuba in the dark, a total blackout on the island today, says the energy ministry there. This is ABC News. A federal judge has ruled that the Trump administration illegally terminated a $7 billion Solar for All program that was intended to make solar power accessible to more than 900,000 lower-income Americans. One of the most widely celebrated rivalries in college football is expected to be especially intense this weekend.
4: With both the Tigers and Rebels undefeated and ranked in the AP top 10, hundreds of thousands are expected to flow into Oxford, Mississippi to be part of the historic matchup. Ole Miss wide receiver Deuce Alexander.
5: Get ready. It's going to be a bloodbath.
4: Oxford Police Chief Jeff McCutcheon and his team are intent on making sure that stays on the field.
6: I feel like it'll probably be one of the biggest crowds that any of us have ever seen.
4: Adding to the drama, Coach Lane Kiffin, who defected from Ole Miss last year, now heads the program at Baton Rouge. Jim Ryan, ABC News.
2: Tony and Grammy-winning musician Duncan Sheik has died. He was 56, a barely breathing singer-songwriter, composed the music for Spring Awakening. 860 performances. Dave Packer, ABC News.
25: Facing charges after a chase and a crash. This is Network Indiana. I'm Jake McDaniel. A police chase through Indianapolis ended with a stolen SUV crashing into Fall Creek with a 14-year-old girl inside. Here's Ryan Hedrick.
26: Court documents say Alexis Pinto drove the wrong way along southbound I-65 in Indianapolis before police called off the chase. Troopers later found Pinto near some water. He told them that somebody was still inside the SUV, leading emergency responders to pull a 14-year-old girl out of it. Pinto, now charged formally with resisting law enforcement, criminal recklessness, and auto theft.
25: Two men were shot early this morning while sitting in a car outside a home in Bloomington. Sheriff's deputies in Monroe County arrived at the scene around 4 o'clock to look into this. Both men drove to a hospital where the cops met with them, and they are 20 and 21 years old. A traffic stop in Hendricks County ended with a high school teacher facing drug charges. Police flashed their headlights at Michelle Westerhouse after spotting her driving with her high beams on, but officers say she ignored them. After pulling her over, Westerhouse told the cops she was just driving her brother to a bar. Police smelled alcohol on her and say she struggled with several field sobriety tests. Officers found cocaine in a straw inside her bag. Both Westerhouse and her brother faced felony drug charges, and Perry Township Schools placed Michelle on administrative leave from her job teaching English at Southport High School. You're paying an average of nearly $4 a gallon in Indiana, says AAA. Diesel prices are now at $6.53. And the Indiana Fever are back tonight against the Toronto Tempo. Aaliyah Boston says after winning the gold medal at the World Cup, she's locked in on getting home court in the playoffs.
7: All we have is guaranteed, what, six more at this point, right? Like, so for us, it's like, it's not you lose and you get another chance at it, right? It's like, this is your approach. Like, you have to be ready. For us, just make sure that's our approach. Like, we're focused, we're locked in, and we're ready to win that game.
25: And the tip-off's at 7:30. 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
8: Marshall County Sheriff's deputies made an arrest of two people for possession. I'm Rusty Nixon, Max 98.3 FM News. February 21st at 1:20 a.m., a Marshall County Sheriff's Deputy K-9 unit conducted a traffic stop of the vehicle in the area of 7th Road and King Road. Driver of the vehicle was identified as 39-year-old Kyle Lysak. The passenger was identified as 48-year-old Rachel Burdine. During the traffic stop, K-9 Diesel conducted an open-air sniff around the vehicle and alerted to the presence of narcotic odors inside. A probable cause search of the vehicle resulted in deputies locating multiple firearms, suspected fentanyl, methamphetamine, and drug paraphernalia. Lysak and Burdine were both booked into the Marshall County Jail for possession of methamphetamine, possession of cocaine or a narcotic drug with an enhancing circumstance, and possession of paraphernalia. Suspects are considered innocent until proven guilty in a court of law. Average gasoline prices in Indiana have fallen 12.6 cents a gallon in the last week, averaging $2.67 a gallon today. That's according to Gas Buddy's survey of 3,271 stations in Indiana. Prices in Indiana are 20.8 cents a gallon lower than a month ago and stand 23.3 cents a gallon lower than a year ago. National average price of diesel has increased 6.2 cents compared to a week ago and stands at $3.686 a gallon. Lowest reported prices around Marshall County: $2.64 in Argus, $2.99 in Bourbon. Bremen reporting $2.59 as the lowest price. Culver at $2.84, Plymouth at $2.49, and La Paz at $2.59. According to Gas Buddy's price reports, cheapest station in the state was priced at $2.24 a gallon yesterday, and the most expensive at $3.39 a gallon, a difference of $1.15 a gallon. National average price of gasoline has risen 1.2 cents a gallon in the last week, averaging $2.88 a gallon today. Gas Buddy is North America's trusted fuel savings platform, helping consumers fuel up for less for over 25 years at gasbuddy.com. An investigation into Indiana's rental market reveals a statewide collapse of housing safety. Jeanette Cruz has more.
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10: 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Currently paying a 30 cent positive basis on the soybeans versus the November futures for beans that are delivered by next Monday. Call with questions 574-566-2113. As we take a look at the marketplace today, a lot of red on the screen in the grain market. Double digit losses in soybeans, down 17 to 18 ahead of midday. Corn down 3 to 5. Wheat markets are down double digits as well. Crude oil market is up about $1.50 to $1 a barrel overall. But we're not seeing a lot of new, exciting, or different news. As a matter of fact, after the export sales report yesterday was pretty boring, consolidation is the rule of the day. We're pausing precipitation for today, but it ramps back up tomorrow through next Tuesday. Big rains are still coming. Not much happening on harvest in the northern half of the state. I'm Ryan Martin.
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12: Hello and welcome to the Indiana State Police Roadshow. I'm your host, Sergeant John Perrine, the Public Information Officer for the Indiana State Police Indianapolis District. 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For more information, visit www.indianasfinest.com. Thanks to our great friend Eddie Garrison, who comes in early for his normal shift to record the show and get it on the radio. Network Indiana, they put us on the radio across the great state at different times throughout the week, but it's really cool that they're willing to do that for us. So
13: they make you sound live at 4:30 in the morning?
12: Sometimes people think we're live, but it may surprise some folks to know that we do record these shows ahead of time. So again, also thanks to Tom Trial for getting us on YouTube. If you've never checked out the Indiana State Police YouTube channel, there's a lot of content, not just the road shows, but a lot of cool stuff. So thank you to Tom for all his hard work to do that. Our guest today, a familiar face, Captain Ron Galvez, Chief PIO for the State Police. Captain.
13: John, how are you?
12: I'm fantastic. It's summertime.
13: It is. Before we start, all right. I was thinking about this during one of the last recordings. Somebody had a big anniversary here the other day, didn't he?
12: It was a big day. 20 years.
13: Congratulations.
12: You know what's funny, and I know you remember this, and you're a little ahead of me, is where did 20 years go? I don't feel like a 20-year trooper. Like, I remember what the 20-year troopers looked like when I came on. And they were the old guys. They were like old guy. I'm not old,
13: right? And even farther back, there were the troopers had retired at 20 years. Many years ago. Yeah. So congratulations.
12: Well, thank you.
13: Your dedication to your craft, not only as a trooper but as a PIO and as a radio host, doesn't go unnoticed by the general public and those of our colleagues.
12: Yeah,
13: so
12: thank you for that. It is really cool, and it's certainly an honor to still be able to do this. Yeah. I mean, it's been my passion since I was young. I wanted to be a police officer. I wanted to be an Indiana State Trooper specifically, and certainly thankful that it worked out for me.
13: Well, good for you. Yeah. Happy to have you.
12: Yeah, so here we are. It's July. We love the summertime. Mm-hmm. With summertime comes some safety thinkings. Yeah. July 1st brings new laws that we want to talk about.
13: Right.
12: 4th of July right around the corner, and one of my favorite days of the year. I live in a small community. We all come together. We have a parade. We have an event out at the park. It's just so much fun.
13: Yeah.
12: We also going to be thinking safety. So let's dig into some of that.
13: Yeah, let's do it.
12: Let's start here with a new law, because I think it's important for folks to understand there is a new law in effect, mm-hmm. and it has to do with our move-over law.
13: Right, right. So it's actually not a new law. It's just an addition to an existing law, which has been in effect for probably the better part of 20 years. I don't know the exact length of time, but it's been significant, which actually started out as moving over for emergency vehicles, conducting business on the side of the highway, byway, whatever, which says you're required to move over if you can. If not, you're required to reduce your speed by at least 10 miles per hour. Then here a few years ago, the legislature added utility vehicles to that mix. State highway, of course, tow trucks could still fall under emergency vehicles. Garbage disposal, pretty much any type of vehicle with a flashing light. Same thing, move over or slow down to 10 miles an hour. Now the new addition to that is going to be any broken down vehicle on the side of the road, which we see probably far more than we see the others.
12: Sure.
13: Especially on the interstate system here in the greater metropolitan area. So keep in mind, I think it's always in my mind anyways, if I see them when I'm not working, I always move over.
12: Yeah,
13: I give those folks plenty, because I've been out on the fog line, changing a flat tire.
12: It's horrible.
13: And it's awful.
12: Yeah.
13: I wouldn't wish that on anybody. So, again, give those folks room to do whatever they need to do.
12: Yeah, and it's a courtesy thing. It's kind of unfortunate that we've got to put a law into place to protect these folks. But it's kind of twofold, because oftentimes I come upon these people on the side of the road that are oblivious to the dangers that mm-hmm. they are inches away from.
13: Right.
12: Right. They're standing beside their car. They're standing behind their car, mm-hmm. not really doing anything, just waiting. And that's not safe.
13: Right.
12: But this law is going to offer a little bit more protection for those folks, because if you've ever been stranded on the side of the road, It's scary.
13: Well, sure.
12: You're already having a bad day because something's wrong with your car.
13: Well, when an 80,000-pound truck goes by you at 70 miles an hour and rocks your car, that is a scary, scary thing. So, absolutely.
12: So, look for... I can think historically the Indiana State Police will offer an educational time on this where we'll be pulling folks over to remind them of the law.
13: Yes.
12: But most of those interactions will result in a warning for a small period of time.
13: Sure.
12: But it comes time point where that education period is over, people should know about the law, and it'll be time to start issuing those citations for those safety violations.
13: Right. So if you're listening to this, just remind your friends and loved ones that, again, this new addition to a current law is going into effect. So if you see anything, any vehicle on the side of the road, give them room if you can. If not, you need to slow down.
12: And it's not a new law, but something else that we're seeing on the roadway that is becoming far too common is an increase in these road rage encounters.
13: Yeah.
12: The emergency calls that we're getting for road rage incidents has increased significantly in recent years. But even more concerning is the amount of those calls that now include somebody pointing or displaying a firearm.
13: Right.
12: And our advice, it's illegal, it's dangerous. Mm-hmm. We are arresting people. Just last night, we arrested somebody that was involved in a road rage that displayed a firearm.
13: Right.
12: It's a felony intimidation charge.
13: Yeah.
12: But our simple advice is this. Don't engage.
13: Right.
12: Don't engage.
13: Right.
12: Don't be the aggressor. If somebody is trying to get you to engage in road rage, don't.
13: Yeah.
12: It's simple, right? Go move over.
13: Yeah.
12: Slow down. Exit. Get away from the situation. Take a deep breath.
13: Mm-hmm.
12: I don't know how we got there, but it really is scary to see the amount of people that are angry, and they want to use their vehicle as a weapon in that time.
13: Right, and not only the vehicle, but going back to the firearm display. I mean, we've also seen where they're doing it, even though they may have other people in their own vehicle. So not only are they putting themselves in, I mean, they're putting a multitude of people in danger, and it's creating a significant hazard on the roadways that are already hazardous with the plethora of traffic, people otherwise aggressively driving and doing those things that we're out there trying to enforce each and every day. So, and I think irrespective of what your thoughts are on gun violence and things of this nature, this is still another facet of gun violence that I think kind of gets underlooked, or undercovered by the media at times.
12: Sure. And, sometimes it starts by somebody making a mistake. None of us are perfect drivers, right? We have all made a mistake while driving. Mm-hmm. We've all found ourselves in the wrong lane that we need to be in, or that lane ends and we're trying to merge, and people get angry.
13: Yep.
12: People have a right to choose what speed they want to drive, whether that's over the speed limit or at the speed limit or slightly below. Driving, tailgating them and honking your horn and giving hand gestures to somebody that's not doing what you want them to do is not the answer.
13: No, it's not.
12: The answer is take a deep breath, back off a little bit, and get to your destination safely without any issues.
13: Right. Like you said, I don't know how we got here, but we need to somehow work our way out of it.
12: Yeah.
13: And so I think it's going to take each and every one of us to do our part in doing that. So
12: and historically, a horn honk, a hand gesture, back and forth was it.
13: Mm-hmm.
12: But we're seeing more and more of these lead to violent encounters.
13: Sure. Right.
12: And so shifting gears from that, we talked about the new law, the road rage, but it's also a good time for celebrations.
13: Yeah.
12: A lot of family gatherings, people boating, people going to community events, 4th of July fireworks, at-home fireworks show have become so popular. I mean, when you and I were kids, people didn't have the fireworks shows in their backyard that they do now.
13: Yeah.
12: But with that comes a lot of things that you got to be thinking about safety wise.
13: Yep. Especially right now, the one thing that I think about is the drought conditions that we have. The grass is dry, dry fields, dry trees, and now we're launching, explosive items into the air that, are raining down, embers that are that can easily trigger something to catch on fire. Your roof, your backyard, something along those lines. Plus, these things are so very hot, and we see people getting burned all the time.
12: These Chinese lanterns are really popular right now.
13: Yeah,
12: but you're sending an uncontrolled fire into the sky.
13: Yep,
12: and you have no idea where it's going to come down.
13: Nope, it's not remote controlled. It's not a drone. It's going to go where the wind takes it. Sparklers.
12: Yeah,
13: sparklers are still a favorite. But again, we're putting We're putting something that is at hundreds of degrees that's burning into our bare hands.
12: Yeah. And then maybe leaving it on the ground for somebody who's barefoot to step
13: right,
12: on.
13: Right, exactly. Or again, maybe catching something on fire.
12: Yeah, so it takes being responsible. Yeah. It comes down to responsibility. Yep. If you are going to do your own fireworks, safe location, mm-hmm. right? Bucket of water.
13: Yes.
12: Garden hose. And make sure that you're following the instructions on the packaging.
13: Right.
12: The mortar rounds that people shoot out of the tubes, you have to use the tube that comes with that.
13: Right.
12: If it doesn't fit just right, mm-hmm. it's a recipe for disaster.
13: Yeah.
12: I've seen that firsthand. My good friend Mike Pruitt almost blew up a news reporter one morning trying to demonstrate something. Yeah. Nobody got hurt.
13: Right.
12: But it was a demonstration of don't put the wrong mortar in the wrong tube. It goes bad.
13: I knew somebody that had put it, one of those on an unstable base in his backyard. And as it was getting ready, the fuse was either a little gust of wind or it was just, again, unstable. It tipped over and the mortar hit him in the chest.
12: Oh,
13: didn't
12: goodness.
13: Go off because of the distance, but it still hit him in the chest.
12: Yeah, and that's quite an impact.
13: Yeah, it is. Yeah, it woke him up for sure.
12: Yeah. So again, if you're going to have your own backyard fireworks show, do it safe.
13: Right.
12: Think about safety. I mean, we all want to enjoy it, mm-hmm. right? But nobody wants to
13: enjoy a trip to the ER.
12: Every year, the fire department responds to fires yes. and injuries that are fireworks related. Mm-hmm.
13: You know, to that, you know, again, we're going to be traveling. This is one of the heaviest travel weekends of the year.
12: Yeah.
13: So if you're going to be traveling, you know, and again, it's probably sound like a broken record. If you're going to be celebrating with alcohol, which a lot of people will be, there's no reason in this day and age. I get there's some areas that it's not available, but again, the driving service, whether it's Uber or Lyft or what have you, taxis, buses, or this old school method of transportation called a designated driver.
12: Yes. Responsibility.
13: Yeah, it responsibility. Accountability. I mean, come on. So don't put yourself in a position where you could put someone else's life in danger.
12: I've said this 100 times, and I'll say it again. If you are consuming alcohol and you ever get to the point where you're asking yourself, do I think I'm okay to drive or not? The answer is no.
13: Yeah, right.
12: If you're at that point where you're not sure, 100% sure,
13: yep.
12: always err on the side of caution.
13: Yeah, absolutely.
12: Because people always ask, oh, I wonder what it takes to get me to a point away. You know, I think I could drink like 4 beers and be there. Well, I can't answer that for you because I don't know.
13: Yep.
12: But if you're asking yourself, the answer is no.
13: Yeah, absolutely.
12: And so you're right. And again, all these things we talk about comes down to responsibility, accountability,
13: yes.
12: being safe. And it's all preventable.
13: Right.
12: You know, last year, the Indiana State Police arrested over 3,000 drunk drivers mm-hmm. in the state. Every single one of those encounters is preventable. Mm-hmm. Nobody forces that to happen.
13: That's right.
12: And unfortunately, we see the tragic aftermath of those decisions.
13: Yeah. So that's what we're trying to avoid. So again, you know, like you always end your segments here, you know, buckle up. It is the law in all seating positions, all vehicles. There's no excuse.
12: Yeah.
13: Cell phones out of your hands unless you're calling 911. That's the only exception.
12: Yep. And pack your patience. I mean, just know there's going to be traffic. Know there's going to be lines. Know that it's going to be busy. Just plan for that so that you're not in a hurry and you're not racing and you're not driving
13: fast.
12: There's
13: still construction. It's prevalent, so know that. Yeah. No matter where you go, you're going to see an orange cone somewhere.
12: Speaking of construction, the big thing we're talking and hearing about now is the zipper merge.
13: Yes.
12: And this isn't a new concept.
13: Nope, it's not.
12: But time and time again, the most horrific crashes that we often see are when a large tractor trailer runs in the back of stop traffic. Mm-hmm. And oftentimes that traffic stopped because of a merge. But if people would just be patient and spread themselves out and allow people to merge every other car at the merge point, mm-hmm. people would zip right through these zones and it wouldn't even slow them down.
13: Yeah.
12: So keep that in mind that you don't have to not let that person merge because they ignored the signs. All that's doing is creating more traffic and more danger.
13: Right. And don't get mad. It's kind of going back to the whole road rage thing. You know, again, that's part of sharing the roadway.
12: And it's almost a natural thing. Like I've been waiting in this traffic and here comes this car up this wide open lane and you're thinking, well, I've been waiting. They should have to wait too. It's not your job to slow them down. Actually, it's safer if we can use both lanes to merge together.
13: Absolutely. Yep, I agree.
12: And so again, it's all in the name of safety.
13: Yep.
12: We're not here to talk about our pet peeves. We're here to talk about keeping people safe.
13: Right. Right.
12: And so it all comes down to if you're driving a vehicle, obeying the law, the speed limits, mm-hmm. Tailgating is a big, big cause of crashes that we see, distracted driving.
13: Yes.
12: Not just phones. There's other distractions, but any distracted driving is dangerous. Drunk driving.
13: Right.
12: All these are choices that people make.
13: Yeah. If we all just drove like everyone was somebody that we knew and loved out there, I think we'd be in a much better place. So just do your part. That's all you can do is do your part.
12: Yeah.
13: You control what's in your 3-foot world. You know,
12: that's right.
13: can't control it.
12: Be a courteous driver.
13: For sure.
12: You know, yes. Understand that at some point you've been in that wrong lane.
13: Yes.
12: And you needed the merge.
13: Yep.
12: Let them merge.
13: Right.
12: And you all can get to where you're going safely.
13: Absolutely.
12: Captain, thank you. I hope you have a happy 4th of July.
13: Likewise. And again, congratulations on your 20th anniversary.
12: Thank you. Thank you. And I hope everybody has a safe 4th of July. Indiana State Police is not taking the day off. We will have troopers out patrolling, actually enhancing our patrols a little bit. So all in the name to keep everybody safe. And that's exactly what we hope happens. Everybody have a safe and happy 4th of July. Yep. Buckle your seatbelt, and we will see you next time.
0: I'm Ryan Martin on Hoosier Ag Today with Midday Market and Weather Analysis, brought to you by Louis Dreyfus in Claypool. Currently paying a 30-cent positive basis on the soybeans versus the November futures for beans that are delivered by next Monday. Call with questions 574-566-2113. As we take a look at the marketplace today, a lot of red on the screen in the grain market. Double-digit losses in soybeans, down 17 to 18 ahead of midday. Corn down 3 to 5. Wheat markets are down double digits as well. Crude oil market is up about $1.50 to $1 a barrel overall. But we're not seeing a lot of new, exciting, or different news. As a matter of fact, after the export sales report yesterday was pretty boring, consolidation is the rule of the day. We're pausing precipitation for today, but it ramps back up tomorrow through next Tuesday. Big rains are still coming. Not much happening on harvest in the northern half of the state. I'm Ryan Martin.
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15: 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Join Kenny Kramer, Ryan Lockhart for the play-by-play. They start at 6:30, kickoff at 7, as the Rockies head to Goshen for a key NLC contest. On WKBI, Mitch Columbi has the call, as John Glenn will take on Knox in a conference matchup. And then on Max 98.3, join Joe McKee and myself. We'll have the play-by-play starting at 7 with the kickoff, 6:30 pregame. North Judson comes to Culver, and Brett Lambert, the head coach of the Blue Jays, knows it's not going to be an easy task in Culver on Friday night.
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15: 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And on Max 98.3, it is Culver versus North Judson. I'm Rusty Nixon, Giant FM Sports.
18: Network Indiana Sports, I'm Nathaniel Finch. The Indianapolis Colts look to wash last week's poor performance out with a win on Sunday Night Football. The Colts head to Kansas City to play the Chiefs in a defense that they saw last year, but the personnel very different.
19: Yeah, they got some new faces for sure, but the scheme is very similar in what they do. Obviously, they're really good at it. Like I talked about earlier on Wednesday, a lot of different looks they're going to, you know, send at us that we got to be ready for, prepared for. Communication's got to be at a premium, you know, on Sunday night.
18: That's Colts coach Shane Steichen. The communication for the Colts defense also a premium. A big issue last week when free safety Cam Bynum was the primary play caller. Indianapolis will make the switch to linebacker Akeem Davis Gaither, the new Green Dot guy. A loaded slate of college action for you starting tomorrow afternoon. In Bloomington, the Indiana Hoosiers will play host to Western Kentucky.
20: Okay, look, we're heavily favored to win this game, right? Doesn't mean we will. We got to improve our play from first play to last play in all three phases. I'm going to be really disappointed if we come out of the game and we're sloppy.
18: That's from Inside IU Football from Learfield. The Hilltoppers still looking for win number one on the season. Later in the afternoon, 4 o'clock, Ball State at Liberty. Then at 7:30, Notre Dame to host Michigan State, and Purdue at UCLA at 11 p.m. How about tonight in the WNBA, the Indiana Fever back in action. The team heads north of the border to take on the Tempo in Toronto at 7:30 Eastern. It's the first game back in about 3 weeks for Indiana after the FIBA World Cup break. Now 4 games remain on the regular season schedule. Indiana currently sits fifth in the WNBA playoff standings. Tip-off tonight against the Tempo at

0: stands fully behind our White House team and their fair and accurate reporting, adding, quote, "We have a right under the U.S. Constitution to do that reporting without hindrance or interference from the government." Now, President Trump said in a social media post today that the U.S. has struck an agreement with Denmark that gives the U.S. permanent control over security and other needs in Greenland, completely addressing all of our many U.S. concerns, he says. Cuba in the dark, a total blackout on the island today, says the energy ministry there. This is ABC News. A federal judge has ruled that the Trump administration illegally terminated a $7 billion Solar for All program that was intended to make solar power accessible to more than 900,000 lower-income Americans. One of the most widely celebrated rivalries in college football is expected to be especially intense this weekend.
1: With both the Tigers and Rebels undefeated and ranked in the AP top 10, hundreds of thousands are expected to flow into Oxford, Mississippi to be part of the historic matchup. Ole Miss wide receiver Deuce Alexander.
2: Get ready. It's going to be a bloodbath.
1: Oxford Police Chief Jeff McCutcheon and his team are intent on making sure that stays on the field.
3: I feel like it'll probably be one of the biggest crowds that any of us have ever seen.
1: Adding to the drama, Coach Lane Kiffin, who defected from Ole Miss last year, now heads the program at Baton Rouge. Jim Ryan, ABC News.
0: Tony and Grammy-winning musician Duncan Sheik has died. He was 56, a barely-breathing singer-songwriter, composed the music for Spring Awakening. 860 performances. Dave Packer, ABC News.
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8: Facing charges after a chase and a crash. This is Network Indiana. I'm Jake McDaniel. A police chase through Indianapolis ended with a stolen SUV crashing into Fall Creek with a 14-year-old girl inside. Here's Ryan Hedrick.
9: Court documents say Alexis Pinto drove the wrong way along southbound I-65 in Indianapolis before police called off the chase. Troopers later found Pinto near some water. He told them that somebody was still inside the SUV, leading emergency responders to pull a 14-year-old girl out of it. Pinto, now charged formally with resisting law enforcement, criminal recklessness, and auto theft.
8: Two men were shot early this morning while sitting in a car outside a home in Bloomington. Sheriff's deputies in Monroe County arrived at the scene around 4 o'clock to look into this. Both men drove to a hospital where the cops met with them, and they are 20 and 21 years old. A traffic stop in Hendricks County ended with a high school teacher facing drug charges. Police flashed their headlights at Michelle Westerhouse after spotting her driving with her high beams on, but officers say she ignored them. After pulling her over, Westerhouse told the cops she was just driving her brother to a bar. Police smelled alcohol on her and say she struggled with several field sobriety tests. Officers found cocaine in a straw inside her bag. Both Westerhouse and her brother faced felony drug charges, and Perry Township Schools placed Michelle on administrative leave from her job teaching English at Southport High School. You're paying an average of nearly $4 a gallon in Indiana, says AAA. Diesel prices are now at $6.53. And the Indiana Fever are back tonight against the Toronto Tempo. Aaliyah Boston says after winning the gold medal at the World Cup, she's locked in on getting home court in the playoffs.
10: All we have is guaranteed, what, six more at this point, right? Like, so for us, it's like, it's not you lose and you get another chance at it, right? It's like, this is your approach. Like, you have to be ready. For us, just make sure that's our approach. Like, we're focused, we're locked in, and we're ready to win that game.
8: And the tip-off at 7:30. This is Network Indiana.
11: 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This morning, partly sunny with a high near 75. Tonight, mostly cloudy with a slight chance of rain showers and a low around 57. Looking ahead to Saturday, showers and thunderstorms are likely with a high near 75. Rain may linger into the evening hours today. Currently, it's 67 and overcast. I'm Bill Banks. For your local forecast 24/7, visit

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5: This is a Bloomberg Money Minute. After a wild week for Wall Street, which included the first Federal Reserve interest rate hike in more than 3 years, stocks today limped into the closing bell, ending mixed and little changed. The Dow lower by 95 points. The Nasdaq, though, added 104 on the strength of chip makers like NVIDIA, AMD, and Broadcom. The S&P was up 13. Bitcoin now valued at more than $81,000 after the Securities and Exchange Commission, Wall Street's watchdogs, okayed the trading of digital versions of securities. That sent shares of crypto-related companies like Mara Holdings up nearly 14% and Coinbase up almost 12%. Despite the controversy over the safety of artificial intelligence models, some of them getting way too powerful, Anthropic, the maker of the Claude chatbot, now moving ahead with plans to begin selling stock to the public for the first time, and it could be valued at as much as $2 trillion. Tom Busby, Bloomberg Radio.
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11: 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Gary was really surprised by the honor, but I can tell you many of us weren't. 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Congratulations, Gary.
12: Why diesel prices may continue to climb even higher. I'm CJ Miller, and this is Hoosier Ag Today News, inviting you to join us for a Holiday Vacations Hawaiian Islands tour hosted by Hoosier Ag Today's Eric Pfeiffer in March of 2027. 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
0: Gasoline and diesel prices are going to continue to advance, so the prognosis is not good.
12: He says the diesel market is being hammered by two separate wars. One between the U.S. and Iran, the other between Russia and Ukraine.
0: That has been, by the way, the reason that diesel has nearly completely disconnected from the broader market. These very effective Ukrainian drone attacks on Russian refineries.
12: 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I'm C.J. 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
13: Turning now to funeral arrangements. 59-year-old Jed A. Wiltfong of Knox passed away September 13th. No services to be held at this time. Brayman & Son Memorial Chapel is in charge of arrangements. Memorials may be made to the funeral home in memory of 59-year-old Jed A. Wiltfong of Knox. 80-year-old Elaine Marie Runk of Mulberry and formerly of Madaryville passed away September 11th. Visitation will take place from noon to 3 p.m. Eastern Time Saturday, September 19th at Frayne Mortuary in Francisville. Memorial contributions may be made to the Pulaski Animal Center. Arrangements have been entrusted to Frayne Mortuary in memory of 80-year-old Elaine Marie Runk of Mulberry and formerly of Madaryville. 66-year-old Ellen Marie Fox Herman of Monterey passed away January 2nd. Cremation will take place at Frayne Crematory in Winnemac. A memorial mass will be held Saturday, September 19th at noon Eastern Time at St. Peter's Catholic Church. Memorial contributions may be made to Make-A-Wish Foundation. Arrangements have been entrusted to Frayne Mortuary in Winnemac in memory of 66-year-old Ellen Marie Fox Herman of Monterey. 78-year-old Arthur E. Backard of North Judson passed away September 15th. Friends will be received from 10 a.m. until the time of the noon service Central Time at St. Peter Lutheran Church, Saturday, September 19th. Brayman & Bailey Funeral Home of North Judson is in charge of arrangements for 78-year-old Arthur E. Backard of North Judson. 82-year-old Carol K. Gutwein of Francisville passed away September 14th. Visitation will be held from 3 to 7 p.m. Eastern Time Sunday, September 20th at Frayne Mortuary in Francisville, and again from 9:30 to 10:30 a.m. Eastern Time Monday, September 21st at the Apostolic Christian Church in Francisville. Funeral services will be held at 11 a.m. Eastern Time Monday, September 21st, also at the Apostolic Christian Church in Francisville. Memorial contributions can be made to LifeWise Academy at West Central or Humanitarian Distribution Center. Arrangements have been entrusted to Frayne Mortuary in Francisville in memory of 82-year-old Carol K. Gutwein of Francisville. Remember, you can find complete obituary information online at WKVI.com.
14: 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This morning, partly sunny with a high near 75. Tonight, mostly cloudy with a slight chance of rain showers and a low around 57. Looking ahead to Saturday, showers and thunderstorms are likely with a high near 75. Rain may linger into the evening hours today. Currently, it's 67 and overcast. I'm Bill Banks. 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
15: Network Indiana Sports, I'm Nathaniel Finch. The Indianapolis Colts look to wash last week's poor performance out with a win on Sunday Night Football. The Colts head to Kansas City to play the Chiefs in a defense that they saw last year, but the personnel very different.
16: Yeah, they got some new faces for sure, but the scheme is very similar in what they do. Obviously, they're really good at it. Like I talked about earlier on Wednesday, a lot of different looks they're going to send at us that we got to be ready for, prepared for. Communication's got to be at a premium on Sunday night.
15: That's Colts coach Shane Steichen. The communication for the Colts defense also a premium. A big issue last week when free safety Cam Bynum was the primary play caller. Indianapolis will make the switch to linebacker Akeem Davis Gaither, the new green dot guy. A loaded slate of college action for you starting tomorrow afternoon. In Bloomington, the Indiana Hoosiers will play host to Western Kentucky.
17: Okay, look, we're heavily favored to win this game, right? Doesn't mean we will. We got to improve our play from first play to last play. In all three phases. I'm going to be really disappointed if we come out of the game and we're sloppy.
15: That's from Inside IU Football from Learfield. The Hilltoppers still looking for win number one on the season. Later in the afternoon, 4 o'clock, Ball State at Liberty. Then at 7:30, Notre Dame to host Michigan State and Purdue at UCLA at 11 p.m. How about tonight in the WNBA, the Indiana Fever back in action. The team heads north of the border to take on the Tempo in Toronto at 7:30 Eastern. It's the first game back in about 3 weeks for Indiana after the FIBA World Cup break. Now 4 games remain on the regular season schedule. Indiana currently sits 5th in the WNBA playoff standings. Tip off tonight against the Tempo at 7:30 Eastern. Nathaniel Finch, Network Indiana.
18: Fox News, I'm Paul Stevens. President Trump saying he's cut a deal with Denmark to bolster the U.S. military presence in Greenland after months of threatening to take the island by force. The president also saying today all 50 states, D.C. and Puerto Rico, have signed on to participate in his most favored nation's Medicaid drug pricing model, hoping for
19: discounts of 60, 70, 80, and even 90%.
18: He also said that he's banning CNN, MS Now, and Politico from the White House for publishing what he described as, quote, fake news. President Trump also set to host Gulf leaders next week in New York.
20: About Iran, President Trump says, I have a big decision coming up. Do I want to go in and annihilate them, or do I not? It's a big decision. Anything could happen with me.
18: And that is Fox's Peter Ducey with that update from the White House. 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
21: 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I've been surfing here since I was a kid. Now, seeing my grandson out on the water, it means everything to me. Watching him and taking in the blue waves, the sea breeze, the blurry horizon.
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25: Facing charges after a chase and a crash. This is Network Indiana. I'm Jake McDaniel. A police chase through Indianapolis ended with a stolen SUV crashing into Fall Creek with a 14-year-old girl inside. Here's Ryan Hedrick.
26: Court documents say Alexis Pinto drove the wrong way along southbound I-65 in Indianapolis before police called off the chase. Troopers later found Pinto near some water. He told them that somebody was still inside the SUV, leading emergency responders to pull a 14-year-old girl out of it. Pinto now charged formally with resisting law enforcement, criminal recklessness, and auto theft.
25: Two men were shot early this morning while sitting in a car outside a home in Bloomington. Sheriff's deputies in Monroe County arrived at the scene around 4 o'clock to look into this. Both men drove to a hospital where the cops met with them, and they are 20 and 21 years old. A traffic stop in Hendricks County ended with a high school teacher facing drug charges. Police flashed their headlights at Michelle Westerhouse after spotting her driving with her high beams on, but officers say she ignored them after pulling her over. Westerhouse told the cops she was just driving her brother to a bar. Police smelled alcohol on her and say she struggled with several field sobriety tests. Officers found cocaine in a straw inside her bag. Both Westerhouse and her brother faced felony drug charges, and Perry Township Schools placed Michelle on administrative leave from her job teaching English at Southport High School. You're paying an average of nearly $4 a gallon in Indiana, says AAA. Diesel prices are now at $6.53. And the Indiana Fever are back tonight against the Toronto Tempo. Aaliyah Boston says after winning the gold medal at the World Cup, she's locked in on getting home court in the playoffs.
5: All we have is guaranteed, what, six more at this point, right? Like, so for us, it's like, it's not you lose and you get another chance at it, right? It's like, this is your approach, like, you have to be ready. For us, just make sure that's our approach. Like, we're focused, we're locked in, and we're ready to win that game.
25: And the tip-off at 7:30. This is Network Indiana.
6: Marshall County Sheriff's deputies made an arrest of two people for possession. I'm Rusty Nixon, Max 98.3 FM News. February 21st at 1:20 a.m., a Marshall County Sheriff's deputy canine unit conducted a traffic stop with a vehicle in the area of 7th Road and King Road. Driver of the vehicle was identified as 39-year-old Kyle Lysak. The passenger was identified as 48-year-old Rachel Burdine. During the traffic stop, K9 Diesel conducted an open-air sniff around the vehicle and alerted to the presence of narcotic odors inside. A probable cause search of the vehicle resulted in deputies locating multiple firearms, suspected fentanyl, methamphetamine, and drug paraphernalia. Lysak and Burdine were both booked into the Marshall County Jail for possession of methamphetamine, possession of cocaine or a narcotic drug with an enhancing circumstance, and possession of paraphernalia. Suspects are considered innocent until proven guilty in a court of law. Average gasoline prices in Indiana have fallen 12.6 cents a gallon in the last week, averaging $2.67 a gallon today. That's according to Gas Buddy's survey of 3,271 stations in Indiana. Prices in Indiana are 20.8 cents a gallon lower than a month ago and stand 23.3 cents a gallon lower than a year ago. National average price of diesel has increased 6.2 cents compared to a week ago and stands at 3.686 a gallon. Lowest reported prices around Marshall County, 264 in Argus, 299 in Bourbon. Bremen reporting 259 as the lowest price, Culver at 284, Plymouth at 249, and La Paz at 259. According to Gas Buddy's price reports, cheapest station in the state was priced at 224 a gallon yesterday, and the most expensive at 339 a gallon, a difference of $1.15 a gallon. National average price of gasoline has risen 1.2 cents a gallon in the last week, averaging $2.88 a gallon today. Gas Buddy is North America's trusted fuel savings platform, helping consumers fuel up for less for over 25 years at gasbuddy.com. An investigation into Indiana's rental market reveals a statewide collapse of housing safety. Jeanette Cruz has more.
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14: 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This morning, partly sunny with a high near 75. Tonight, mostly cloudy with a slight chance of rain showers and a low around 57. Looking ahead to Saturday, showers and thunderstorms are likely with a high near 75. Rain may linger into the evening hours today. Currently, it's 67 and overcast. I'm Bill Banks. 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
0: This is a Bloomberg Money Minute. After a wild week for Wall Street, which included the first Federal Reserve interest rate hike in more than 3 years, stocks today limped into the closing bell, ending mixed and little changed. The Dow lower by 95 points. The Nasdaq, though, added 104 on the strength of chip makers like NVIDIA, AMD, and Broadcom. The S&P was up 13. Bitcoin now valued at more than $81,000 after the Securities and Exchange Commission, Wall Street's watchdogs, okayed the trading of digital versions of securities. That sent shares of crypto-related companies like Mara Holdings up nearly 14% and Coinbase up almost 12%. Despite the controversy over the safety of artificial intelligence models, some of them getting way too powerful, Anthropic, the maker of the Claude chatbot, now moving ahead with plans to begin selling stock to the public for the first time, and it could be valued at as much as $2 trillion. Tom Busby, Bloomberg Radio.
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15: 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I'm C.J. 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
6: Turning to funeral arrangements. Owen E. Rao, 93, passed away on Friday, January 9th, 2026, at St. Joe Regional Medical Center in Plymouth. Born in North Liberty on April 22nd of 1932, Owen was the son of Harry and Irma Cole Rao. Graduating from Bremen High School, he honorably served in the United States Navy during the Korean War. Visitation will be held on Saturday, September 19th, from 11 a.m. to 1 p.m. at Johnson Danielson Funeral Home, 1100 North Michigan Street in Plymouth. A celebration of life will immediately follow at 1 p.m. Owen will be laid to rest at Fair Cemetery. Condolences can be left for the family at www.johnson-danielson.com. Chris R. Pinkerton, 65, passed away on Friday, September 11th at Center for Hospice, Rackland House. Chris was born July 10th of 1961 in Muncie to Larry and Beth Pinkerton. He attended Plymouth High School, graduated with the class of 1979. Per wishes of the family, private services will be held. Memorial contributions may be given to the Cancer Association of Marshall County, P.O. Box 895, Plymouth, Indiana. Johnson Danielson Funeral Home has been entrusted with the arrangements. Condolences can be left for the family at www.johnson-danielson.com. Mark L. Whitaker, 64, passed away on Friday, September 11th, at his home. Mark was born on December 30th of 1961 in Ohio to Don and Lillian Harper Whitaker. He attended Plymouth High School, graduating with the class of 1981. Shortly after, Mark answered the call to serve his country, serving in the United States Army as a mechanic from 1981 to 1985. Burial will take place at New Oak Hill Cemetery in Plymouth with military honors at a later date. Johnson Danielson Funeral Home has been entrusted with the arrangements. Condolences can be left for the family at www.johnson-danielson.com.
14: 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This morning, partly sunny with a high near 75. Tonight, mostly cloudy with a slight chance of rain showers and a low around 57. Looking ahead to Saturday, showers and thunderstorms are likely with a high near 75. Rain may linger into the evening hours today. Currently, it's 67 and overcast. I'm Bill Banks. 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
6: 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As we start off, as always, Plymouth Rocky football on WTCA. Join Kenny Kramer, Ryan Lockhart for the play-by-play. They start at 6:30, kickoff at 7, as the Rockies head to Goshen for a key NLC contest. On WKBI, Mitch Columbi has the call as John Glenn will take on Knox in a conference matchup. And then on Max 98.3, join Joe McKee and myself. We'll have the play-by-play starting at 7 with the kickoff, 6:30 pregame. North Judson comes to Culver, and Brett Lambert, the head coach of the Blue Jays, knows it's not going to be an easy task in Culver on Friday night.
17: Coaching-wise, they're going to have their guys in the right position. 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
6: 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WTCA, Plymouth versus Goshen. 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And on Max 98.3, it is Culver versus North Judson. I'm Rusty Nixon, Giant FM Sports.
18: ABC News in Washington. Several hundred protesters creating a human chain outside of the Kennedy Center demanding President Trump be removed as its chairman. Now he's talking about demolishing the building if his name's not put on it. The president banning CNN, MS Now, and Politico from the White House because he says he doesn't like their coverage.
19: It's really just cumulative stories. Over the last 2 years, you get sick of it.
18: CNN responding, saying in a statement, it, quote, stands fully behind our White House team and their fair and accurate reporting, adding, quote, we have a right under the U.S. Constitution to do that reporting without hindrance or interference from the government. Now, President Trump said in a social media post today that the U.S. has struck an agreement with Denmark that gives the U.S. permanent control over security and other needs in Greenland, completely addressing all of our many U.S. concerns, he says. Cuba in the dark, a total blackout on the island today, says the energy ministry there. This is ABC News. A federal judge has ruled that the Trump administration illegally terminated a $7 billion Solar for All program that was intended to make solar power accessible to more than 900,000 lower-income Americans. One of the most widely celebrated rivalries in college football is expected to be especially intense this weekend.
20: With both the Tigers and Rebels undefeated and ranked in the AP top 10, hundreds of thousands are expected to flow into Oxford, Mississippi to be part of the historic matchup. Ole Miss wide receiver Deuce Alexander.
21: Get ready. It's going to be a bloodbath.
20: Oxford Police Chief Jeff McCutcheon and his team are intent on making sure that stays on the field.
23: I feel like it'll probably be one of the biggest crowds that any of us have ever seen.
20: Adding to the drama, Coach Lane Kiffin, who defected from Ole Miss last year, now heads the program at Baton Rouge. Jim Ryan, ABC News.
18: Tony and Grammy-winning musician Duncan Sheik has died. He was 56, a barely-breathing singer-songwriter, composed the music for Spring Awakening. 860 performances. Dave Packer, ABC News.
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25: Facing charges after a chase and a crash. This is Network Indiana. I'm Jake McDaniel. A police chase through Indianapolis ended with a stolen SUV crashing into Fall Creek with a 14-year-old girl inside. Here's Ryan Hedrick.
26: Court documents say Alexis Pinto drove the wrong way along southbound I-65 in Indianapolis before police called off the chase. Troopers later found Pinto near some water. He told them that somebody was still inside the SUV, leading emergency responders to pull a 14-year-old girl out of it. Pinto, now charged formally with resisting law enforcement, criminal recklessness, and auto theft.
25: Two men were shot early this morning while sitting in a car outside a home in Bloomington. Sheriff's deputies in Monroe County arrived at the scene around 4 o'clock to look into this. Both men drove to a hospital where the cops met with them, and they are 20 and 21 years old. A traffic stop in Hendricks County ended with a high school teacher facing drug charges. Police flashed their headlights at Michelle Westerhaus after spotting her driving with her high beams on, but officers say she ignored them. After pulling her over, Westerhaus told the cops she was just driving her brother to a bar. Police smelled alcohol on her and say she struggled with several field sobriety tests. Officers found cocaine in a straw inside her bag. Both Westerhaus and her brother faced felony drug charges, and Perry Township Schools placed Michelle on administrative leave from her job teaching English at Southport High School. You're paying an average of nearly $4 a gallon in Indiana, says AAA. Diesel prices are now at $6.53. And the Indiana Fever are back tonight against the Toronto Tempo. Aaliyah Boston says after winning the gold medal at the World Cup, she's locked in on getting home court in the playoffs.
0: All we have is guaranteed, what, six more at this point, right? Like, so for us, it's like, it's not you lose and you get another chance at it, right? It's like, this is your approach, like, you have to be ready. For us, just make sure that's our approach. Like, we're focused, we're locked in, and we're ready to win that game.
25: And the tip-off at 7:30. This is Network Indiana.
14: 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This morning, partly sunny with a high near 75. Tonight, mostly cloudy with a slight chance of rain showers and a low around 57. Looking ahead to Saturday, showers and thunderstorms are likely with a high near 75. Rain may linger into the evening hours today. Currently, it's 67 and overcast. I'm Bill Banks. 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
18: This is a Bloomberg Money Minute. After a wild week for Wall Street, which included the first Federal Reserve interest rate hike in more than 3 years, stocks today limped into the closing bell, ending mixed and little changed. The Dow lower by 95 points. The Nasdaq, though, added 104 on the strength of chip makers like NVIDIA, AMD, and Broadcom. The S&P was up 13. Bitcoin now valued at more than $81,000 after the Securities and Exchange Commission, Wall Street's watchdogs, okayed the trading of digital versions of securities. That sent shares of crypto-related companies like Mara Holdings up nearly 14% and Coinbase up almost 12%. Despite the controversy over the safety of artificial intelligence models, some of them getting way too powerful, Anthropic, the maker of the Claude chatbot, now moving ahead with plans to begin selling stock to the public for the first time, and it could be valued at as much as $2 trillion. Tom Busby, Bloomberg Radio.
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13: Turning now to funeral arrangements. 59-year-old Jed A. Wiltfong of Knox passed away September 13th. No services to be held at this time. Brayman & Son Memorial Chapel is in charge of arrangements. Memorials may be made to the funeral home in memory of 59-year-old Jed A. Wiltfong of Knox. 80-year-old Elaine Marie Runk of Mulberry and formerly of Madarieville passed away September 11th. Visitation will take place from noon to 3 p.m. Eastern Time Saturday, September 19th at Frayne Mortuary in Francisville. Memorial contributions may be made to the Pulaski Animal Center. Arrangements have been entrusted to Frayne Mortuary in memory of 80-year-old Elaine Marie Runk of Mulberry and formerly of Madarieville. 66-year-old Ellen Marie Fox Herman of Monterey passed away January 2nd. Cremation will take place at Frayne Crematory in Winnemac. A memorial mass will be held Saturday, September 19th at noon Eastern Time at St. Peter's Catholic Church. Memorial contributions may be made to Make-A-Wish Foundation. Arrangements have been entrusted to Frayne Mortuary in Winnemac in memory of 66-year-old Ellen Marie Fox Herman of Monterey. 78-year-old Arthur E. Backert of North Judson passed away September 15th. Friends will be received from 10 a.m. until the time of the noon service central time at St. Peter Lutheran Church, Saturday, September 19th. Brayman and Bailey Funeral Home of North Judson is in charge of arrangements for 78-year-old Arthur E. Backert of North Judson. 82-year-old Carol K. Gutwine of Francisville passed away September 14th. Visitation will be held from 3 to 7 p.m. Eastern Time Sunday, September 20th at Frayne Mortuary in Francisville. And again from 9:30 to 10:30 a.m. Eastern Time Monday, September 21st at the Apostolic Christian Church in Francisville. Funeral services will be held at 11 a.m. Eastern Time Monday, September 21st, also at the Apostolic Christian Church in Francisville. Memorial contributions can be made to LifeWise Academy at West Central or Humanitarian Distribution Center. Arrangements have been entrusted to Frayne Mortuary in Francisville in memory of 82-year-old Carol K. Gutwine of Francisville. Remember, you can find complete obituary information online at WKVI.com.
14: 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This morning, partly sunny with a high near 75. Tonight, mostly cloudy with a slight chance of rain showers and a low around 57. Looking ahead to Saturday, showers and thunderstorms are likely with a high near 75. Rain may linger into the evening hours today. Currently, it's 67 and overcast. I'm Bill Banks. 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
4: Week 5 of the Indiana high school football season is tonight. We look around our area teams here for WKVI. The West Central Trojans are at home tonight facing conference opponent North Newton. 7:30 p.m. Eastern is the scheduled kickoff time. The Winnemac Warriors staying in Pulaski County. They're hosting conference opponent Triton tonight. Kickoff slated for 7 p.m. Eastern. The South Central Satellites, they are on the road tonight at Caston. Conference opponent for them as well. 6:30 p.m. Central is their scheduled kickoff time. 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They are going live at 7 Eastern, 6 Central on Max 98.3 FM. And then on our station here on WKVI, we will see the Knox Redskins host the John Glenn Falcons for an Indiana Northern State Conference battle. Myself, along with sideline sports analyst Chris McGowan, will be going live at 7 p.m. Eastern, 6 p.m. Central. That's right here on Giant FM's WKVI. That's your sports check. I'm Mitch Columbi.
6: AP News, I'm Ben Thomas. President Trump signed the Russia sanctions bill into law. Jennifer King has details.
15: The sweeping Russia sanctions package meant to starve the Kremlin of the resources it needs to continue its war in Ukraine. The measure was a priority for Republican Senator Lindsey Graham, who had just returned from Ukraine when he died unexpectedly in July.
16: I want to try to channel my inner Lindsey Graham. This is a big friggin' deal.
15: Senate co-author Richard Blumenthal spoke Wednesday evening after the measure was passed in the House by a large bipartisan margin.
16: This bill has scorching sanctions on oligarchs, financial institutions, energy companies, and the rest. And it has tariffs limited and targeted to the major purchasers, five of them, of Russian oil and gas and the enablers. And it has a crackdown on the shadow fleet.
15: Jennifer King, Washington.
6: The U.S. military's price tag for the Iran war has grown $43.6 billion as of September 3rd, according to a new estimate provided to lawmakers this week. President Trump says he struck a deal with Denmark to bolster the U.S. military presence in Greenland. It comes after months of threatening to take the island by force. The president says he's barring CNN, MS Now, and Politico from the White House, unhappy with their coverage. And Marcela Sanchez reports.
17: Warren Buffett is taking on a new role as chairman emeritus of Berkshire Hathaway after serving as chairman since 1970. His son Howard will become the company's new chairman as part of a long-planned succession. The 96-year-old, known to many as the Oracle of Omaha, will remain a director. Buffett says he's confident with CEO Greg Abel and his son Howard as they lead Berkshire Hathaway. In a letter to shareholders, Buffett said he still has the best job in the world and that he's never felt better about what comes next. I'm Marcela Sanchez.
6: This is AP News. A death in the music world. Ed Donahue has the news.
19: A post on his Instagram page says Tony and Grammy-winning singer-songwriter Duncan Sheik has died. He was 56, best known for his lasting radio hit, Barely Breathing. He turned his sights to Broadway with Spring Awakening, the show that musicalized teenage angst. It won 8 Tony Awards. Duncan Sheik told the AP in 2002 he found what he was good at.
21: When I'm in the studio and I'm writing a song or recording a song, I feel like I have an innate sense of like what's working and what's not. Like I know for myself if it's good or if it's bad, and that's that.
19: Sheik had a knack of blending musical theater with pop music. Duncan Sheik's mother told the New York Times the cause of death was organ failure. I'm Ed Donahue.
6: There's more news at apnews.com. I'm Ben Thomas. Thanks for listening.
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25: Facing charges after a chase and a crash. This is Network Indiana. I'm Jake McDaniel. A police chase through Indianapolis ended with a stolen SUV crashing into Fall Creek with a 14-year-old girl inside. Here's Ryan Hedrick.
26: Court documents say Alexis Pinto drove the wrong way along southbound I-65 in Indianapolis before police called off the chase. Troopers later found Pinto near some water. He told them that somebody was still inside the SUV, leading emergency responders to pull a 14-year-old girl out of it. Pinto, now charged formally with resisting law enforcement, criminal recklessness, and auto theft.
25: Two men were shot early this morning while sitting in a car outside a home in Bloomington. Sheriff's deputies in Monroe County arrived at the scene around 4 o'clock to look into this. Both men drove to a hospital where the cops met with them, and they are 20 and 21 years old. A traffic stop in Hendricks County ended with a high school teacher facing drug charges. Police flashed their headlights at Michelle Westerhaus after spotting her driving with her high beams on, but officers say she ignored them. After pulling her over, Westerhaus told the cops she was just driving her brother to a bar. Police smelled alcohol on her and say she struggled with several field sobriety tests. Officers found cocaine in a straw inside her bag. Both Westerhaus and her brother faced felony drug charges, and Perry Township Schools placed Michelle on administrative leave from her job teaching English at Southport High School. You're paying an average of nearly $4 a gallon in Indiana, says AAA. Diesel prices are now at $6.53. And the Indiana Fever are back tonight against the Toronto Tempo. Aaliyah Boston says after winning the gold medal at the World Cup, she's locked in on getting home court in the playoffs.
27: All we have is guaranteed, what, six more at this point, right? Like, so for us, it's like, it's not you lose and you get another chance at it, right? It's like, this is your approach, like, you have to be ready. For us, just make sure that's our approach. Like, we're focused, we're locked in, and we're ready to win that game.
25: And the tip-off's at 7:30. This is Network Indiana.
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28: Town of Culver will begin construction on the Lakeshore Drive widening project starting on Monday, September 15th. That construction zone is located on Lakeshore Drive between State Road 10 and Academy Road. Two-way traffic will be closed. However, the town will try to maintain single-lane traffic through the area to provide access to Park and Shop as well as the First National Bank of Monterey. Any concerns or questions can be addressed to kdante@townofculver.org. The Marshall County Board of Finance will meet on Monday, September 15th at 10:30 a.m. or immediately following the commissioners' meeting in room 203 of the Marshall County Building. Purpose of that meeting is for the discussion of interest earned on county accounts. On September 10th at 1:58 a.m., Plymouth police are dispatched to Baker Street for a report of a domestic violence in progress. Arriving at the scene, officers determined that the crime was not in progress and that the report had been made falsely. The calling party was eventually identified and located traveling west on Baker Street near Columbus. A traffic stop was initiated. The driver of the vehicle, Nolan Z. Kalka, 25 of South Bend, was found to be operating the vehicle while intoxicated. Galka was arrested and charged with false reporting, obstruction of justice, and operating a vehicle with a BAC over .15. He was taken to the Marshall County Jail and issued a court date and bond. Suspects are considered innocent until proven guilty in a court of law.
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2: ABC News in Washington. Several hundred protesters creating a human chain outside of the Kennedy Center demanding President Trump be removed as its chairman. Now he's talking about demolishing the building if his name's not put on it. The president banning CNN, MS Now, and Politico from the White House because he says he doesn't like their coverage.
3: It's really just cumulative stories over the last 2 years. You get sick of it.
2: CNN responding, saying in a statement, it, quote, stands fully behind our White House team and their fair and accurate reporting, adding, quote, we have a right under the U.S. Constitution to do that reporting without hindrance or interference from the government. Now, President Trump said in a social media post today that the U.S. has struck an agreement with Denmark that gives the U.S. permanent control over security and other needs in Greenland, completely addressing all of our many U.S. concerns, he says. Cuba in the dark, a total blackout on the island today, says the energy ministry there. This is ABC News. A federal judge has ruled that the Trump administration illegally terminated a $7 billion Solar for All program that was intended to make solar power accessible to more than 900,000 lower-income Americans. One of the most widely celebrated rivalries in college football is expected to be especially intense this weekend.
4: With both the Tigers and Rebels undefeated and ranked in the AP top 10, hundreds of thousands are expected to flow into Oxford, Mississippi to be part of the historic matchup. Ole Miss wide receiver Deuce Alexander.
5: Get ready. It's going to be a bloodbath.
4: Oxford Police Chief Jeff McCutcheon and his team are intent on making sure that stays on the field.
6: I feel like it'll probably be one of the biggest crowds that any of us have ever seen.
4: Adding to the drama, Coach Lane Kiffin, who defected from Ole Miss last year, now heads the program at Baton Rouge. Jim Ryan, ABC News.
2: Tony and Grammy-winning musician Duncan Sheik has died. He was 56, a barely-breathing singer-songwriter, composed the music for Spring Awakening. 860 performances. Dave Packer, ABC News.
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0: Facing charges after a chase and a crash. This is Network Indiana. I'm Jake McDaniel. A police chase through Indianapolis ended with a stolen SUV crashing into Fall Creek with a 14-year-old girl inside. Here's Ryan Hedrick.
12: Court documents say Alexis Pinto drove the wrong way along southbound I-65 in Indianapolis before police called off the chase. Troopers later found Pinto near some water. He told them that somebody was still inside the SUV, leading emergency responders to pull a 14-year-old girl out of it. Pinto, now charged formally with resisting law enforcement, criminal recklessness, and auto theft.
0: Two men were shot early this morning while sitting in a car outside a home in Bloomington. Sheriff's deputies in Monroe County arrived at the scene around 4 o'clock to look into this. Both men drove to a hospital where the cops met with them, and they are 20 and 21 years old. A traffic stop in Hendricks County ended with a high school teacher facing drug charges. Police flashed their headlights at Michelle Westerhouse after spotting her driving with her high beams on, but officers say she ignored them. After pulling her over, Westerhouse told the cops she was just driving her brother to a bar. Police smelled alcohol on her and say she struggled with several field sobriety tests. Officers found cocaine in a straw inside her bag. Both Westerhouse and her brother faced felony drug charges, and Perry Township Schools placed Michelle on administrative leave from her job teaching English at Southport High School. You're paying an average of nearly $4 a gallon in Indiana, says AAA. Diesel prices are now at $6.53. And the Indiana Fever are back tonight against the Toronto Tempo. Aaliyah Boston says after winning the gold medal at the World Cup, she's locked in on getting home court in the playoffs.
13: All we have is

0: guaranteed, what, 6 more at this point, right? Like, so for us, it's like, it's not you lose and you get another chance at it, right? It's like, this is your approach. Like, you have to be ready. For us, just make sure that's our approach. Like, we're focused, we're locked in, and we're ready to win that game.
1: 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This is Network Indiana.
2: The Indiana State Police Lafayette Post has provided an update in regards to the officer-involved shooting that took place following a vehicle pursuit in Winnemac this week. I'm Becca Shepherd for Stark County Family Dentistry from the WKVI Information Center. According to information shared by the Indiana State Police, the Pulaski County Coroner's Office has identified the deceased driver as Keith C. Ernest, age 56, of Winnemac. The preliminary autopsy report indicates that Ernest died from a self-inflicted contact gunshot wound to the head. The incident occurred on Wednesday, September 16th, when a police pursuit ended in Winnemac. The driver exited the vehicle and was armed. The original report indicated that it was believed that both the driver, now identified as Keith C. Ernest, and an on-scene officer, both discharged their firearms during the incident. Ernest was transported to an area hospital where he was later pronounced deceased. The announcement shares that this investigation does still remain active and ongoing. No further information is available for release at this time. The Knox Board of Public Works will hold a regular meeting on Wednesday, September 23rd, with multiple property hearings and reviews on the agenda. The board is expected to vote on the approval of minutes from its August regular meeting and receive the superintendent's report before discussing a sewer UV system upgrade. Property matters on the agenda include a review at a property on South Main Street and an update concerning a property on West Elm Street. Hearings are scheduled concerning properties at Delameter Street, West John Street, and West Lake Street. The board will also conduct a review concerning a property on South William Street and also a non-compliance review involving Crescendo LLC. The meeting is scheduled to take place this upcoming Wednesday, September 23rd at 9:30 a.m. Central Time at Knox City Hall, which is located at 101 West Washington Street. The public is invited to attend this meeting. The Knox Community School Corporation has announced it will be holding an executive session this upcoming Monday. In accordance with Indiana laws, it has been shared that the purpose of this executive session is to train school board members with an outside consultant about the performance of the role of the members as public officials. The meeting is scheduled for 5:30 p.m. Central Time on Monday, September 21st, and will be held at the Administrative Building's boardroom. This is a reminder that executive sessions are not open to the public. The town of North Judson will hold 2 regular meetings this upcoming Monday, September 21st. The first meeting will be a meeting of the Redevelopment Commission scheduled to be held at 6 p.m. Central Time. Business on the Commission's agenda includes project plans for Phase 2 of the Town Park Improvements Project and the Indiana Trails Program Grant. The Commission will also receive an update on 2026 projects and the budget, along with an update concerning capital assets and the budget as part of 2027 fiscal sustainability planning. Following the Redevelopment Commission meeting, or around 6:30 p.m., the Town Council will hold its meeting. The council is scheduled to consider Town Resolution 2026-04 concerning adoption of the town's 2027 budget. New business includes a resolution appointing ADA and Title VI coordinators and adopting procedures, along with a resolution concerning the American Discovery Trail and U.S. Bike Route 35 route consolidation. The council will also receive reports from town departments and representatives. Both meetings are expected to take place at the North Judson Town Hall, located at 310 Lane Street. Both of these meetings are open to the public. WKVI News and Information on the Hour is brought to you by Dr. Andrew Frazier and the staff over at Stark County Family Dentistry in Knox. Now in their location on Highway 35, next to First Source Bank. 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
3: I'm Ryan Martin on Hoosier Ag Today with Midday Market and Weather Analysis, brought to you by Louis Dreyfus in Claypool. Currently paying a 30-cent positive basis on soybeans versus the November futures for beans that are delivered by next Monday. Call with questions, 574-566-2131. 13. As we take a look at the marketplace today, a lot of red on the screen in the grain market. Double-digit losses in soybeans, down 17 to 18 ahead of midday. Corn down 3 to 5. Wheat markets are down double digits as well. Crude oil market is up about a dollar, 50 cents to a dollar a barrel overall. But we're not seeing a lot of new, exciting, or different news. As a matter of fact, after the export sales report yesterday was pretty boring, consolidation is the rule of the day. We're pausing precipitation for today, but it ramps back up tomorrow through next Tuesday. Big rains are still coming. Not much happening on harvest in the northern half of the state. I'm Ryan Martin.
4: From the Tri-County Weather Center, I'm Bill Banks on All News 1520 WKVI. 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This afternoon, partly sunny with a high near 75. Tonight, a slight chance of rain showers, then a chance of showers and thunderstorms. Mostly cloudy, with a low around 57. Looking ahead to Saturday, showers and thunderstorms likely, with a high near 75. Currently, it's 67 and overcast. I'm Bill Banks. For your local forecast 24/7, visit WKVI.com.
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10: This is a Bloomberg Money Minute. After a wild week for Wall Street, which included the first Federal Reserve interest rate hike in more than 3 years, stocks today limped into the closing bell, ending mixed and little changed. The Dow lower by 95 points. The Nasdaq, though, added 104 on the strength of chip makers like NVIDIA, AMD, and Broadcom. The S&P was up 13. Bitcoin now valued at more than $81,000 after the Securities and Exchange Commission, Wall Street's watchdogs, okayed the trading of digital versions of securities. That sent shares of crypto-related companies like Mara Holdings up nearly 14% and Coinbase up almost 12%. Despite the controversy over the safety of artificial intelligence models, some of them getting way too powerful, Anthropic, the maker of the Claude chatbot, now moving ahead with plans to begin selling stock to the public for the first time, and it could be valued at as much as $2 trillion. Tom Busby, Bloomberg Radio.
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9: The harvest weather forecast and the Farm Bill gets through the Senate Ag Committee. I'm Eric Pfeiffer. This is Hoosier Ag Today. It's time for our first harvest weather forecast of the season with Chief Meteorologist Ryan Martin. He says it's north versus south here in the short term. 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
9: In the northern part of the state, that rain that we've been seeing, Martin says, will continue through Tuesday.
11: I think from I-70 north, we can see anywhere from an inch or two of additional rain here as another, at least one, strong wave of moisture moves through, potentially two. Now, in southern Indiana, we've been dominated by the fringe of this heat dome that's been dominating weather down over the deep south, the Tennessee Valley and Ohio Valley, and I think it pushes us back where we get some rain over the weekend through Monday, Tuesday, maybe a quarter to three quarters down south, all days combined.
9: Wednesday through Sunday, the 27th, Martin is calling for largely dry conditions.
11: But it really comes down to where low pressure wants to set up once it moves through our region to start the week. If it kind of blasts right on through the East Coast, I think we're good, we're dry, we're cool, we're pleasant, great evaporation, good dry down. If this low kind of stalls, which there have been a few suggestions it will, then we end up with more clouds. I still don't think a lot of moisture, but we don't dry nearly as fast.
9: Now, for the week of the 28th, Martin's forecast remains dry until about midweek when we flip the calendar to October, and that's when he sees a minor trough trying to move through the Great Lakes region, bringing the potential for hit-and-miss showers.
11: Doesn't have a lot of moisture to work with, but we're going to keep an eye on that for scattered showers and storms. Behind it, though, most of the rest of the country dry. I am going to point to a large area of low pressure out in southern Montana around the first into the second. That may be able to draw some moisture and give us some big-time rains getting ready to move into the first full week of October.
9: Martin's full Indiana farm forecast is online at HoosierAgToday.com. The Senate Ag Committee has pushed the Farm Bill forward, but roadblocks like finding a resolution to Prop 12 still stand in the way. Here's C.J. Miller.
12: The committee advanced Farm Bill 2.0 Wednesday on a 12-11 party line vote, with Senator Mitch McConnell's return providing the 12th and crucial Republican vote. Iowa Senator Joni Ernst tried to reopen the bill to include a legislative fix for California's Prop 12. But Chairman John Bozeman ruled the amendment out of order, saying the committee's amendment process was already finished. Ernst expressed her frustration with Bozeman.
13: Livestock producers deserve more than expressions of support. They deserve action. They deserve an honest debate, which I was denied today.
12: But Bozeman said that reopening the bill would force the committee to start all over again.
14: To be fair, we're not prepared to do that. We weren't planning on doing it. And in my opinion, as chairman, That's the way it is.
12: But clearing committee is only the first hurdle. Senate Majority Leader John Thune says he wants immediate action on the farm bill.
15: I would like to get this into conference with the House as soon as possible.
12: But getting the House back to work could also be a challenge. Speaker Mike Johnson has already sent House members home until after the November midterm elections. But he says the House could return on short notice if the Senate sends over legislation requiring action. But before that can even happen, the farm bill must first clear the Senate with 60 votes needed to advance, meaning that all 53 Republicans and at least 7 Democrats must agree to pass it. The current farm bill extension expires September 30th. I'm CJ Miller.
9: And I'm Eric Pfeiffer. Hoosier Ag Today, celebrating 20 years of serving Indiana farmers.
16: Turning now to funeral arrangements. 59-year-old Jed A. Wiltfong of Knox passed away September 13th. No services to be held at this time. Brayman & Son Memorial Chapel is in charge of arrangements. Memorials may be made to the funeral home in memory of 59-year-old Jed A. Wiltfong of Knox. 80-year-old Elaine Marie Runk of Mulberry and formerly of Madaryville passed away September 11th. Visitation will take place from noon to 3 p.m. Eastern Time Saturday, September 19th at Frayne Mortuary in Francisville. Memorial contributions may be made to the Pulaski Animal Center. Arrangements have been entrusted to Frayne Mortuary in memory of 80-year-old Elaine Marie Runk of Mulberry and formerly of Madaryville. 82-year-old Carol K. Gutwine of Francisville passed away September 14th. Visitation will be held from 3 to 7 p.m. Eastern Time Sunday, September 20th at Frayne Mortuary in Francisville. And again from 9:30 to 10:30 a.m. Eastern Time Monday, September 21st at the Apostolic Christian Church in Francisville. Funeral services will be held at 11 a.m. Eastern Time Monday, September 21st, also at the Apostolic Christian Church in Francisville. Memorial contributions can be made to LifeWise Academy at West Central or Humanitarian Distribution Center. Arrangements have been entrusted to Frayne Mortuary in Francisville in memory of 82-year-old Carol K. Gutwine of Francisville. Remember, you can find complete obituary information online at WKVI.com.
11: I'm Ryan Martin on Hoosier Ag Today with Midday Market and Weather Analysis brought to you by Louis Dreyfus in Claypool. Currently paying a 30-cent positive basis on soybeans versus the November futures for beans that are delivered by next Monday. Call with questions 574-566-2113. As we take a look at the marketplace today, a lot of red on the screen in the grain market. Double-digit losses in soybeans down 17 to 18 ahead of midday. Corn down 3 to 5. Wheat markets are down double digits as well. Crude oil market is up about a dollar, 50 cents to a dollar a barrel overall. But we're not seeing a lot of new, exciting, or different news. As a matter of fact, after the export sales report yesterday was pretty boring, consolidation is the rule of the day. We're pausing precipitation for today, but it ramps back up tomorrow through next Tuesday. Big rains are still coming. Not much happening on harvest in the northern half of the state. I'm Ryan Martin.
17: From the Tri-County Weather Center, I'm Bill Banks on All News 1520 WKVI. 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This afternoon, partly sunny with a high near 75. Tonight, a slight chance of rain showers, then a chance of showers and thunderstorms. Mostly cloudy with a low around 57. Looking ahead to Saturday, showers and thunderstorms likely with a high near 75. Currently, it's 67 and overcast. I'm Bill Banks. For your local forecast 24/7, visit WKVI.com.
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0: The Indianapolis Colts looked to wash last week's poor performance out with a win on Sunday Night Football. The Colts head to Kansas City to play the Chiefs in a defense that they saw last year, but the personnel very different.
2: Yeah, they got some new faces for sure, but the scheme is very similar in what they do. Obviously, they're really good at it. Like I talked about earlier on Wednesday, a lot of different looks they're going to send at us that we got to be ready for, prepared for. Communication's got to be at a premium on Sunday night.
0: That's Colts coach Shane Steichen. The communication for the Colts defense also a premium. A big issue last week when free safety Cam Bynum was the primary play caller. Indianapolis will make the switch to linebacker Akeem Davis Gaither, the new green dot guy. A loaded slate of college action for you starting tomorrow afternoon. In Bloomington, the Indiana Hoosiers will play host to Western Kentucky.
22: Okay, look, we're heavily favored to win this game, right? Doesn't mean we will. We got to improve our play from first play to last play. In all three phases. I'm going to be really disappointed if we come out of the game and we're sloppy.
0: That's from Inside IU Football from Learfield. The Hilltoppers still looking for win number one on the season. Later in the afternoon, 4 o'clock, Ball State at Liberty. Then at 7:30, Notre Dame to host Michigan State and Purdue at UCLA at 11 p.m. How about tonight in the WNBA, the Indiana Fever back in action. The team heads north of the border to take on the Tempo in Toronto at 7:30 Eastern. It's the first game back in about 3 weeks for Indiana after the FIBA World Cup break. Now 4 games remain on the regular season schedule. Indiana currently sits 5th in the WNBA playoff standings. Tip off tonight against the Tempo at 7:30 Eastern. Nathaniel Finch, Network Indiana.
23: Fox News, I'm Paul Stevens. President Trump saying he's cut a deal with Denmark to bolster the U.S. military presence in Greenland after months of threatening to take the island by force. The president also saying today all 50 states, D.C. and Puerto Rico, have signed on to participate in his most favored nation's Medicaid drug pricing model, hoping for
24: discounts of 60, 70, 80, and even 90%.
23: He also said that he's banning CNN, MS Now, and Politico from the White House for publishing what he described as, quote, fake news. President Trump also set to host Gulf leaders next week in New York.
25: About Iran, President Trump says, I have a big decision coming up. Do I want to go in and annihilate them, or do I not? It's a big decision. Anything could happen with me.
23: And that is Fox's Peter Ducey with that update from the White House. 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
30: Facing charges after a chase and a crash. This is Network Indiana. I'm Jake McDaniel. A police chase through Indianapolis ended with a stolen SUV crashing into Fall Creek with a 14-year-old girl inside. Here's Ryan Hedrick.
31: Court documents say Alexis Pinto drove the wrong way along southbound I-65 in Indianapolis before police called off the chase. Troopers later found Pinto near some water. He told them that somebody was still inside the SUV, leading emergency responders to pull a 14-year-old girl out of it. Pinto, now charged formally with resisting law enforcement, criminal recklessness, and auto theft.
30: Two men were shot early this morning while sitting in a car outside a home in Bloomington. Sheriff's deputies in Monroe County arrived at the scene around 4 o'clock to look into this. Both men drove to a hospital where the cops met with them, and they are 20 and 21 years old. A traffic stop in Hendricks County ended with a high school teacher facing drug charges. Police flashed their headlights at Michelle Westerhouse after spotting her driving with her high beams on, but officers say she ignored them. After pulling her over, Westerhouse told the cops she was just driving her brother to a bar. Police smelled alcohol on her and say she struggled with several field sobriety tests. Officers found cocaine in a straw inside her bag. Both Westerhouse and her brother faced felony drug charges, and Perry Township Schools placed Michelle on administrative leave from her job teaching English at Southport High School. You're paying an average of nearly $4 a gallon in Indiana, says AAA. Diesel prices are now at $6.53. And the Indiana Fever are back tonight against the Toronto Tempo. Aaliyah Boston says after winning the gold medal at the World Cup, she's locked in on getting home court in the playoffs.
1: All we have is guaranteed, what, six more at this point, right? Like, so for us, it's like, it's not you lose and you get another chance at it, right? It's like, this is your approach, like, you have to be ready. For us, just make sure that's our approach. Like, we're focused, we're locked in, and we're ready to win that game.
30: And the tip-off's at 7:30. This is Network Indiana.
3: I'm Rusty Nixon, Giant FM News. Wednesday, Marshall County had a first meeting of a new mandated body, the Municipal Unit Strategic Task Force.
4: Today's meeting is going to be probably more of an introductory type of meeting to where we want to just talk about some goals and, you know, ideas going forward. To put together any specific numbers today is going to be difficult.
3: County Council President Tim Harmon chaired that meeting. Indiana's local income tax structure was governed by a system in which county income tax rates and their distribution were largely determined by county councils, which limited formal input from municipal entities. Significant reforms have been introduced to increase local flexibility and formalize the negotiation process. Beginning March 1st of 2026, counties may establish a Municipal Unit Strategic Task Force, or MUST, comprising representatives from county councils and fiscal officers, clerk treasurers for the most part, from all cities and towns within the county. Other taxing units such as fire, EMS, library, and school corporations are also encouraged to be part of that process. Task force creates a formal forum for local governments to collaboratively address income tax distribution decisions. Various taxing units voiced their concerns. Plymouth Mayor Robert Lissenberger, for one.
5: I don't want to speak for everybody from my city, but I have more information. So I anticipated we'd have two or three of these meetings. Sure. And I do think it's a good tool for our state legislators to get this feedback from us. I'd really like to give them a consensus from the county, or if we can't come up with a consensus, that's feedback as well.
3: Raymond School Corporation business manager Stephanie Pittman said that while schools aren't directly affected by the new legislation, they would like to be part of the discussions.
6: Yes, the schools are excluded from this law, but we're right, as you said, we're attached. We're right there with you. We are worried about, you know, we are getting lit dollars that we are going to completely lose with no mechanism to make that up. We are worried about personal property tax. We are worried about the circuit breakers because it's affecting us the same way that it is affecting you. We want to be part of this conversation.
3: Two men were arrested early Thursday morning after allegedly stealing used cooking oil from a local restaurant and then coming back for more. Incident began at 2:46 a.m. on Thursday, September 17th, when the Marshall County Central Dispatch received a call from the owner of King Heroes at 1827 and a half North Michigan Street. The owner told dispatch he had video footage of a truck stealing used cooking oil from his business, but the vehicle had already left the area. That same truck returned at 3:37 a.m. Plymouth police were once again dispatched and arrived at the restaurant while the two suspects were still on the property. The pair, 26-year-old Eliodanus C. Pluton of Indianapolis, 38-year-old Omar P. Coutinho of Louisville, Kentucky, were detained. Both men were arrested and transported to the Marshall County Jail. Pluton and Coutinho were each booked for theft, a Class A misdemeanor, and organized theft, a Level 6 felony. Used cooking oil can be recycled into biodiesel fuel, animal feed, and other products, making it a target for thieves who sell it to rendering companies for profit. The restaurant recycling industry estimates that stolen grease costs businesses millions of dollars each year nationwide. Plymouth police are encouraging other business owners who may have been victims of cooking oil theft to come forward. Time's running out to grab pre-sale tickets for the Special Olympics Indiana Marshall County Stark County Chicken and Pulled Pork Dinner and Silent Auction. About a week left to take advantage of discounted pre-sale pricing. Organizers are encouraging the community to get their tickets early. That will be held next Saturday, September 26th from 4 p.m. to 7 p.m. at the Knights of Columbus on East Jefferson Street in Plymouth. Tickets are $12 in advance, $15 at the door. Carryouts are available. Purchase pre-sale tickets or for questions about the event, you can contact organizers by phone at 574-935-0513 or by email at marshallstarkso@gmail.com. Additional information is available on the Facebook event page. I'm Rusty Nixon, Giant FM News.
7: I'm Ryan Martin on Hoosier Ag Today with Midday Market and Weather Analysis, brought to you by Louis Dreyfus in Claypool. Currently paying a 30-cent positive basis on soybeans versus the November futures for beans that are delivered by next Monday. Call with questions 574-566-2113. As we take a look at the marketplace today, a lot of red on the screen in the grain market. Double-digit losses in soybeans, down 17 to 18 ahead of midday. Corn down 3 to 5. Wheat markets are down double digits as well. Crude oil market is up about a dollar, well, 50 cents to a dollar a barrel overall. But we're not seeing a lot of new, exciting, or different news. As a matter of fact, after the export sales report yesterday was pretty boring, consolidation is the rule of the day. We're pausing precipitation for today, but it ramps back up tomorrow through next Tuesday. Big rains are still coming. Not much happening on harvest in the northern half of the state. I'm Ryan Martin.
8: From the Tri-County Weather Center, I'm Bill Banks on All News 1520 WKVI. 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This afternoon, partly sunny with a high near 75. Tonight, a slight chance of rain showers, then a chance of showers and thunderstorms. Mostly cloudy with a low around 57. Looking ahead to Saturday, showers and thunderstorms likely with a high near 75. Currently, it's 67 and overcast. I'm Bill Banks. For your local forecast 24/7, visit WKVI.com.
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12: This is a Bloomberg Money Minute. After a wild week for Wall Street, which included the first Federal Reserve interest rate hike in more than 3 years, stocks today limped into the closing bell, ending mixed and little changed. The Dow lower by 95 points. The Nasdaq, though, added 104 on the strength of chip makers like NVIDIA, AMD, and Broadcom. The S&P was up 13. Bitcoin now valued at more than $81,000 after the Securities and Exchange Commission, Wall Street's watchdogs, okayed the trading of digital versions of securities. That sent shares of crypto-related companies like Mara Holdings up nearly 14% and Coinbase up almost 12%. Despite the controversy over the safety of artificial intelligence models, some of them getting way too powerful, Anthropic, the maker of the Claude chatbot, now moving ahead with plans to begin selling stock to the public for the first time, and it could be valued at as much as $2 trillion. Tom Busby, Bloomberg Radio.
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26: 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A big Texas hats off to you, Gary. 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Congratulations, Gary, on a job well done.
27: This is Hoosier Ag Today's Monday Farm Market Preview. Back and forth in the markets last week. Can we expect more of the same? Brian Basting is here from Advanced Trading. Your thoughts, Brian?
32: Thanks for having me, Andy. I think we got a major event coming up this weekend to remind your listeners about. The president is scheduled to meet with President Xi Jinping of China on Thursday. And it almost feels like that has the same impact potentially as a major crop report. And that I think we're going to see some positioning ahead of that summit in these markets as we wait to see what trade does or doesn't come out of this summit. We'll also be watching daily export sales announcements to see what is sold there. We'll also be watching harvest results as we get further into harvest here. Also be watching the latest geopolitical developments, but it sure feels like there's a lot on the plate here as we move into the second half of September, Andy.
27: 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Hoosier Ag Today, 20 years serving Indiana farmers.
3: Turning to funeral arrangements, Owen E. Rao, 93, passed away on Friday, January 9th, 2026, at St. Joe Regional Medical Center in Plymouth. Born in North Liberty on April 22nd of 1932, Owen was the son of Harry and Irma Cole Rao. Graduating from Bremen High School, he honorably served in the United States Navy during the Korean War. Visitation will be held on Saturday, September 19th from 11 a.m. to 1 p.m. at Johnson Danielson Funeral Home, 1100 North Michigan Street in Plymouth. A celebration of life will immediately follow at 1 p.m. Owen will be laid to rest at Fair Cemetery. Condolences can be left for the family at www.johnson-danielson.com. Chris R. Pinkerton, 65, passed away on Friday, September 11th at Center for Hospice, Racklin House. Chris was born July 10th of 1961 in Muncie, to Larry and Beth Pinkerton. He attended Plymouth High School, graduated with the class of 1979. Per wishes of the family, private services will be held. Memorial contributions may be given to the Cancer Association of Marshall County, P.O. Box 895, Plymouth, Indiana. Johnson Danielson Funeral Home has been entrusted with the arrangements. Condolences can be left for the family at www.johnson-danielson.com. Mark L. Whitaker, 64, passed away on Friday, September 11th, at his home. Mark was born on December 30th of 1961 in Ohio to Don and Lillian Harper Whitaker. He attended Plymouth High School, graduating with a class of 1981. shortly after Mark answered the call to serve his country, serving in the United States Army as a mechanic from 1981 to 1985. Burial will take place at New Oak Hill Cemetery in Plymouth with military honors at a later date. Johnson Danielson Funeral Home has been entrusted with the arrangements. Condolences can be left for the family at www.johnson-danielson.com.
1: I'm Ryan Martin on Hoosier Ag Today with Midday Market and Weather Analysis brought to you by Louis Dreyfus in Claypool. Currently paying a 30-cent positive basis on soybeans versus the November futures for beans that are delivered by next Monday. Call with questions 574-566-2113. As we take a look at the marketplace today, a lot of red on the screen in the grain market. Double-digit losses in soybeans down 17 to 18 ahead of midday. Corn down 3 to 5. Wheat markets are down double digits as well. Crude oil market is up about a dollar, 50 cents to a dollar a barrel overall. But we're not seeing a lot of new, exciting, or different news. As a matter of fact, after the export sales report yesterday was pretty boring, consolidation is the rule of the day. We're pausing precipitation for today, but it ramps back up tomorrow through next Tuesday. Big rains are still coming. Not much happening on harvest in the northern half of the state. I'm Ryan Martin.
2: From the Tri-County Weather Center, I'm Bill Banks on All News 1520 WKVI. 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This afternoon, partly sunny with a high near 75. Tonight, a slight chance of rain showers, then a chance of showers and thunderstorms. Mostly cloudy, with a low around 57. Looking ahead to Saturday, showers and thunderstorms likely, with a high near 75. Currently, it's 67 and overcast. I'm Bill Banks. For your local forecast 24/7, visit WKVI.com.
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3: 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As we start off, as always, Plymouth Rocky football on WTCA. Join Kenny Kramer, Ryan Lockhart for the play-by-play. They start at 6:30, kickoff at 7, as the Rockies head to Goshen for a key NLC contest. On WKBI, Mitch Columbi has the call as John Glenn will take on Knox in a conference matchup. And then on Max 98.3, join Joe McKee and myself. We'll have the play-by-play starting at 7 with the kickoff, 6:30 pregame. North Judson comes to Culver, and Brett Lambert, the head coach of the Blue Jays, knows it's not going to be an easy task in Culver on Friday night.
7: Coaching-wise, they're going to have their guys in the right position. 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So we know that they're not just going to, hey, North Jetson's here, we're going to roll over. That's not going to happen. We understand that. So we'll bring our A game.
3: That's our giant football triple header. WTCA, Plymouth versus Goshen. WKBI, it is Knox versus John Glenn. And on Max 98.3, it is Culver versus North Judson. I'm Rusty Nixon, Giant FM Sports.
8: ABC News in Washington. Several hundred protesters creating a human chain outside of the Kennedy Center demanding President Trump be removed as its chairman. Now he's talking about demolishing the building if his name's not put on it. The president banning CNN, MS Now, and Politico from the White House because he says he doesn't like their coverage.
9: It's really just cumulative stars. Over the last 2 years, you get sick of it.
8: CNN responding, saying in a statement, it, quote, stands fully behind our White House team and their fair and accurate reporting, adding, quote, we have a right under the U.S. Constitution to do that reporting without hindrance or interference from the government. Now, President Trump said in a social media post today that the U.S. has struck an agreement with Denmark that gives the U.S. permanent control over security and other needs in Greenland, completely addressing all of our many U.S. concerns, he says. Cuba in the dark, a total blackout on the island today, says the energy ministry there. This is ABC News. A federal judge has ruled that the Trump administration illegally terminated a $7 billion Solar for All program that was intended to make solar power accessible to more than 900,000 lower-income Americans. One of the most widely celebrated rivalries in college football is expected to be especially intense this weekend.
5: With both the Tigers and Rebels undefeated and ranked in the AP top 10, hundreds of thousands are expected to flow into Oxford, Mississippi to be part of the historic matchup. Ole Miss wide receiver Deuce Alexander.
11: Get ready. It's going to be a bloodbath.
5: Oxford Police Chief Jeff McCutcheon and his team are intent on making sure that stays on the field.
12: I feel like it'll probably be one of the biggest crowds that any of us have ever seen.
5: Adding to the drama, Coach Lane Kiffin, who defected from Ole Miss last year, now heads the program at Baton Rouge. Jim Ryan, ABC News.
8: Tony and Grammy-winning musician Duncan Sheik has died. He was 56, a barely breathing singer-songwriter, composing music for Spring Awakening. 860 performances. Dave Packer, ABC News.
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15: Facing charges after a chase and a crash. This is Network Indiana. I'm Jake McDaniel. A police chase through Indianapolis ended with a stolen SUV crashing into Fall Creek with a 14-year-old girl inside. Here's Ryan Hedrick.
16: Court documents say Alexis Pinto drove the wrong way along southbound I-65 in Indianapolis before police called off the chase. Troopers later found Pinto near some water. He told them that somebody was still inside the SUV, leading emergency responders to pull a 14-year-old girl out of it. Pinto, now charged formally with resisting law enforcement, criminal recklessness, and auto theft.
15: Two men were shot early this morning while sitting in a car outside a home in Bloomington. Sheriff's deputies in Monroe County arrived at the scene around 4 o'clock to look into this. Both men drove to a hospital where the cops met with them, and they are 20 and 21 years old. A traffic stop in Hendricks County ended with a high school teacher facing drug charges. Police flashed their headlights at Michelle Westerhouse after spotting her driving with her high beams on, but officers say she ignored them. After pulling her over, Westerhouse told the cops she was just driving her brother to a bar. Police smelled alcohol on her and say she struggled with several field sobriety tests. Officers found cocaine in a straw inside her bag. Both Westerhouse and her brother faced felony drug charges, and Perry Township Schools placed Michelle on administrative leave from her job teaching English at Southport High School. You're paying an average of nearly $4 a gallon in Indiana, says AAA. Diesel prices are now at $6.53. And the Indiana Fever are back tonight against the Toronto Tempo. Aaliyah Boston says after winning the gold medal at the World Cup, she's locked in on getting home court in the playoffs.
17: All we have is guaranteed, what, six more at this point, right? Like, so for us, it's like, it's not you lose and you get another chance at it, right? It's like, this is your approach, like, you have to be ready. For us, just make sure that's our approach. Like, we're focused, we're locked in, and we're ready to win that game.
15: And the tip-off's at 7:30. This is Network Indiana.
23: The Indiana State Police Lafayette Post has provided an update in regards to the officer involved shooting that took place following a vehicle pursuit in Winnemac this week.
28: I'm Becca Shepherd for Stark County Family Dentistry from the WKVI Information Center.
23: According to information shared by the Indiana State Police, the Pulaski County Coroner's Office has identified the deceased driver as Keith C. Ernest, age 56, of Winnemac. The preliminary autopsy report indicates that Ernest died from a self-inflicted contact gunshot wound to the head. The incident occurred on Wednesday, September 16th, when a police pursuit ended in Winnemac. The driver exited the vehicle and was armed. The original report indicated that it was believed that both the driver, now identified as Keith C. Ernest, and an on-scene officer both discharged their firearms during the incident. Ernest was transported to an area hospital where he was later pronounced deceased. The announcement shares that this investigation does still remain active and ongoing. No further information is available for release at this time. The Knox Board of Public Works will hold a regular meeting on Wednesday, September 23rd, with multiple property hearings and reviews on the agenda. The board is expected to vote on the approval of minutes from its August regular meeting and receive the superintendent's report before discussing a sewer UV system upgrade. Property matters on the agenda include a review at a property on South Main Street and an update concerning a property on West Elm Street. Hearings are scheduled concerning properties at Delameter Street, West John Street, and West Lake Street. The board will also conduct a review concerning a property on South William Street and also a non-compliance review involving Crescendo LLC. The meeting is scheduled to take place this upcoming Wednesday, September 23rd at 9:30 a.m. Central Time at Knox City Hall, which is located at 101 West Washington Street. The public is invited to attend this meeting. The Knox Community School Corporation has announced it will be holding an executive session this upcoming Monday. In accordance with Indiana laws, it has been shared that the purpose of this executive session is to train school board members with an outside consultant about the performance of the role of the members as public officials. The meeting is scheduled for 5:30 p.m. Central Time on Monday, September 21st, and will be held at the Administrative Building's boardroom. This is a reminder that executive sessions are not open to the public. The town of North Judson will hold two regular meetings this upcoming Monday, September 21st. The first meeting will be a meeting of the Redevelopment Commission scheduled to be held at 6 p.m. Central Time. Business on the Commission's agenda includes project plans for Phase 2 of the Town Park Improvements Project and the Indiana Trails Program Grant. The Commission will also receive an update on 2026 projects and the budget, along with an update concerning capital assets and the budget as part of 2027 fiscal sustainability planning. Following the Redevelopment Commission meeting, or around 6:30 p.m., the Town Council will hold its meeting. The Council is scheduled to consider Town Resolution 2026-04 concerning adoption of the Town's 2027 budget. New business includes a resolution appointing ADA and Title VI coordinators and adopting procedures, along with a resolution concerning the American Discovery Trail and U.S. Bike Route 35 route consolidation. The Council will also receive reports from town departments and representatives. Both meetings are expected to take place at the North Judson Town Hall, located at 310 Lane Street. Both of these meetings are open to the public. WKVI News and information on the hour is brought to you by Dr. Andrew Frazier and the staff over at Stark County Family Dentistry in Knox. Now in their location on Highway 35, next to First Source Bank. Their office phone number is 574-212-2008. I'm Becca Shepherd from the WKVI Information Center. 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
1: I'm Ryan Martin on Hoosier Ag Today with Midday Market and Weather Analysis, brought to you by Louis Dreyfus in Claypool. Currently paying a 30-cent positive basis on soybeans versus the November futures for beans that are delivered by next Monday. Call with questions 574-566-2113. As we take a look at the marketplace today, a lot of red on the screen in the grain market. Double-digit losses in soybeans, down 17 to 18 ahead of midday. Corn down 3 to 5. Wheat markets are down double digits as well. Crude oil market is up about $0.50 to $1 a barrel overall. But we're not seeing a lot of new, exciting, or different news. As a matter of fact, after the export sales report yesterday was pretty boring, consolidation is the rule of the day. We're pausing precipitation for today, but it ramps back up tomorrow through next Tuesday. Big rains are still coming. Not much happening on harvest in the northern half of the state. I'm Ryan Martin.
20: From the Tri-County Weather Center, I'm Bill Banks on All News 1520 WKVI. 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This afternoon, partly sunny with a high near 75. Tonight, a slight chance of rain showers, then a chance of showers and thunderstorms. Mostly cloudy, with a low around 57. Looking ahead to Saturday, showers and thunderstorms likely, with a high near 75. Currently, it's 67 and overcast. I'm Bill Banks. For your local forecast 24/7, visit WKVI.com.
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12: 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Today on Indiana Issues, with Labor Day passing this week, we'll look at the state of labor here in the state of Indiana. Indiana Issues is underwritten in part by the Indiana Conference of Mayors, their Trust Local Program, the Indiana Chamber of Commerce, the small business law firm of Thrasher, Bushman & Vocal, the Institute for Quality Education, and Downtown Comics, your place to escape. 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
12: 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I'm your host, Abdul Hakim Shabazz, the editor and publisher of IndyPolitics.org. Well, as we recently marked Labor Day holiday, we figured it'd be a good time to check in on the state of labor here in Indiana. So we called up our old friend, Brent Voorhees, who is the current head of the AFL-CIO here in Indiana.
17: Well, this week marks Labor Day week, where we honor the men and women who keep this country moving and working. But what is the state of labor here in the United States and the state of Indiana, and what does it mean for politics and the whole nine yards? So join us. Talk about this is no strangers program. My old friend, Brent Voorhees. Mr. Voorhees, my friend, how's it going? I miss you, big guy.
18: Good, Abdul. How you doing, brother?
17: Just being the evil corporate lackey that I am. So no.
18: Yeah, I guess I could. I'm the opposite, the evil union lackey that I am, right?
17: Yeah, but we both like cigars, so we get along just fine. So there we go.
18: That's right. People are paying attention to us. That says something, right?
17: Exactly. So let me ask my friend, how is the state of labor? We celebrated Labor Day this week here in Indiana, across the country. How would you describe the state of labor in the United States as well as

0: here in Indiana?
1: Well, and I mean, I think exceptionally good right now at the time. Not only nationwide but in Indiana as well. I will say that over the weekend was a pretty amazing weekend. We had events all over the state, whether it be parades or picnics or whatever, and it was just a great time to see workers come out and more than in the usual. And I think that's what is based on what I'm getting ready to talk about is how are unions in Indiana, and it's because of our popularity on the way we are growing. Not only nationwide, we're at a 74, we're hanging at a 71% approval rating nationwide, but that goes for Indiana as well. So I think the general public is understanding that what is the need for unions, especially with what's going on in the economy today, with the prices of gas and food and you name it. They know that you can negotiate a good union wage for the most part by joining a union.
0: And you make up an interesting point, particularly with the economy being sort of the way it is, and we'll get to elections a little bit later on down the road. But has the economy being in a static, I don't know what I don't know what I would say almost say malaise. To use an old Jimmy Carter term from you and I were like 5, 6 years old. Would you say that the economy has actually sort of helped union membership?
1: I think I would say it has. I mean, just because the fact that people are looking for another avenue to go to. I mean, unfortunately, you hear that word a lot, especially from the labor unions, corporate greed. And it's been happening for generations after generations, but today it's even worse. And wanting to provide and actually share the, I guess you could say, share the wealth with the workers. It just doesn't happen like it used to. And workers today, they realize that, that is their only avenue or their path to be able to get that share of not only a voice on the job, but wages and everything else. And that's joining a labor union. And we are, I mean, somewhat doing better for most of our workers when it comes to the economy, because it is. I mean, it's we all struggle. It's almost a race to eliminate the middle class, and that's what we cannot have. And that's one of the reasons why the popularity is because with unions is because of our what we do, and we're able to negotiate what we have, and what we continue to have.
0: Has union membership grown in any particular area, whether it's trade unions, police, fire, public sector unions, or is it just across the board?
1: I think it's a little bit across the board, but I will tell you in the last year or two. It's probably more construction trades than anything. Don't get me wrong. I mean, organizing's been amazing all over the country. There's more workers out there that actually want a union that actually that we just have not had the opportunity to get to. And that's one thing that with the National AFL-CIO and all the affiliates we've been working on is making sure we have that avenue to get to every single worker that wants a union has the opportunity to join a union. In Indiana, yeah, we've grown a lot. The construction trades a whole lot, and a lot of that is due to the Biden bipartisan infrastructure bill, which has brought in millions, if not billions, of dollars for construction work. Pharmaceutical industry, Eli Lilly has a ton of work going on right now. It's all union labor that's being built. Data centers, everything that's going on, battery plants. Indiana has a lot of growth going on right now, and fortunately, it's the Indiana building and construction trades that are benefiting from those jobs. And work is good for them. They've had to be putting on more apprentices and everything, so we've actually grown, quite a bit in the trades field.
0: Our guest for today, Brent Voorhees, Indiana AFL-CIO, longtime friend of the program. Brent, I've known each other for years. Though we differ a little bit on the union membership. We are people that people can respectfully have differences of opinion, still get along, and have a cigar and a bourbon on occasion. Brent, I want to bring up the data center issue, because that's been an interesting discussion here in Indiana between moratoriums on data centers have been popping up all over the place. How has that affected the unions in this? Because I know unions have, I know people like to work, and sometimes the unions get caught in the middle between, we don't want the data center, we do want the data center, but this is still work for your members.
1: Yeah, I mean that's a big question, and actually it's not just Indiana unique to the I guess you could say the I don't know, really controversial stuff on data centers, But at the end of the day, you know, it has been tough. But I mean, are the unions against data centers? No, of course we're not against data centers. But we do want to make sure that anything that is being built is being built by labor with project labor agreements and so on. But at the same time, I mean, you know, we want to make sure that when data centers are going into a certain community, that there are guardrails going in, whether it be on water, electricity, tax incentives and those kind of things that need to be in place. I don't think we need to totally shut off data centers completely at the end of the day, because I mean, you know, right now Indiana is we're reaping from a lot of benefits from a lot of folks coming in and wanting to put it into our economy, and obviously not only building these but also creating jobs within too. But they also need to stay within the guidelines. I think that we need to make sure that whoever's coming in is listening to the community, is listening to the workers that are building them. So it's tough, but it's a new thing too. I mean, if I say new thing, I mean, you know, it's been something going on for the last couple of years at least in Indiana, where we have been building some and we are continuing to build some. But it's new. I mean, you know, we're working this out, and I think that as long as the community and the unions and the those coming in, whether it be Google or Meta or whoever coming in, you know, need to work together and make sure that we have, you know, more incentives for the community themselves, making sure that, you know, that the electricity rates aren't going haywire, you know, water, all those different things, and protecting the I mean, basically, you know, growth without accountability cannot be a economic development strategy. So there has to be accountability.
0: Right. Actually, the data center arguments remind me of the old cell phone tower arguments back in the late 90s and early 2000s. I just see so many similar parallels between those cell phone tower construction and data center construction. But that's just me, my friend, thinking out loud. So,
1: yeah. You're right. I mean, it somewhat compares to that. But I mean, you know, things have changed so much, and every single day. I mean, you know, whether it be automation and AI and everything, and things are changing quickly. And I think it's our duty to everybody work together to make sure that we keep up with those, and at the end of the day, making sure that we're taking care of the community and all the workers.
0: Our guest on the program today is Brett Voorhees of the Indiana AFL-CIO, talking about unions, as this week was Labor Day. So we're looking at the state of labor this week, not only in the state of Indiana, but also across the country as well. Brett, you said something interesting. You talked about AI and automation and sort of modern technology. How are unions adapting to AI, you know, to modern technology, and the fact that we can build, you know, a lot more stuff a lot faster with a lot fewer people?
1: That's another great question. And again, you know, it's something that's certainly new. Are we against AI? No, of course not. It's here, and it's here to stay, and it's here to grow. So I think what we need to do is we need to adapt to it. But we need to make sure that when we adapt to it, we're adapting to it to where we're not, you know, AI is not taking over our jobs. We're making sure that our jobs are benefiting from AI. So there's so many different things that are involved in it. It's just, you know, it's crazy. But at the same time, as long as we adapt to it and as long as we are sitting at the table and being players in the game and have say-so in how it's being used, whether it be in manufacturing or government or whatever the case may be, you know, we want to make sure that workers are actually benefiting from it and not, you know, losing jobs from it.
0: Have members of your union expressed concerns about AI?
1: I have heard some out there. I mean, it's... there are people that are worried. It's like, oh, you know, AI is going to come in and take over my job and everything. But at the same time, like I said, you know, it's something that we have to adapt to, and then hopefully, you know, that we will benefit from it at the end of the day. I mean, technology should improve workers' lives and not simply eliminate workers from the equation. And that's one thing that we here as labor unions want to make sure that happens. And we work with our companies or the government or whoever it does we need to work with to make sure that we protect workers and their jobs.
0: Brett Voorhees with us on the program today. Brett is with the Indiana AFL-CIO. Talk about the state of labor in Indiana as well as the state of labor across the country as well. Brett, I know another issue that's out there have been the issue of tariffs. And we're not asking you folks to make a decision on tariffs one way or the other, but they're talking about bringing manufacturing jobs back to the United States. Have you folks seen any of that pop up? And how does that affect union membership as well?
1: Yeah, I mean, that's obviously something that this White House administration has been very high on. And at the end of the day, I guess if you say that tariffs need to be, I mean, there's good and bad. And when it comes to tariffs, it just depends. They can either be, and it's basically depend on how they're designed. Putting tariffs on steel that comes in from China, whether it be dumping or whatever the case may be, yes, tariffs are needed. They could even be, a matter of national security. But then again, also, we need to be smart that the way we are putting tariffs on and who we're putting them on. We want to make sure that we're not hurting American manufacturing. When I say that, I mean putting tariffs on, whether it be, let's say Canada, for example, putting tariffs on steel or auto or anything that comes in there. Now, a lot of our parts that come in, whether some of our steel that comes in, them being one of our top trade partners. So the steel that comes in, not only for just big steel projects alone, but also auto parts, whether it be with the auto workers and their manufacturing. So it just depends on how they're put. If it's somebody who gets the bad actors who deserve that, I don't know about deserve, but the bad actors out there that actually take advantage of American workers, tariffs are needed. But if it's just to put tariffs on because you're a bully and if you've been another country pissed you off, that's not good for American manufacturing. I think there needs to be common sense tariffs.
0: And also, Brett, while we're talking about the whole tariffs and international trade, obviously NAFTA was gotten rid of to this new sort of American compact deal, UMSCA, I think is what it's called. Have you folks expressed concerns, to the White House, to your federal leadership, and to a certain degree your state leadership, that hey, we want good trade deals, but also fair trade deals.
1: Absolutely, and that's what it is at the end of the day. I mean, yeah, NAFTA was 1993, and that was under the Clinton administration. Unfortunately, that was a bad deal for us. At the same time, right around there was, permanent normal trade relations with China. Some really bad deals that have been signed in the past that we're still, having, effects, not in necessarily a negative way. We've been able to adapt and make things better. But we need to, it's all about fair trade. But we're definitely for trade. It just has to be, fair trade at the end of the day. Whether it be the price of steel coming in, making sure that we're not getting gouged from the Chinese, and there's just a number of different things. Our manufacturing is our heart and soul, especially here in the Midwest in Indiana. Manufacturing is our one of our top industries here, and we just want to make sure those jobs aren't outsourced or moved to another country, whether it be Mexico or China or whatever. And we've been slowly working to make better deals, whether it be with our state government or our national government, to make sure that that we are actually protected, and we're not losing jobs or losing a lot of our manufacturing to other countries.
0: Brett Voorhees with us, Indiana AFL-CIO, looking at the state of labor here in Indiana as we celebrated Labor Day this week. Brett, I want to change gears a little bit and talk about everybody's favorite topic, right to work. Indiana's been a right to work state for a while. How has right to work impacted the labor market, the labor unions here in Indiana? Has it been good, bad, been a wash? What's happened with right to work?
1: Look, it hasn't really affected Indiana a whole lot since 2012 when with its inception. Right to work, it clearly makes organizing and maintaining our membership a little more difficult, just because the fact that unions under right to work are required, by law to represent workers who choose to not financially support the representation. So in other words, you know, there's union members, so-called union members, that are part of the union but don't pay their fair share. I mean, where else in the United States do you go and you join a club or you do whatever and you actually get free representation? And that's all we want is the representation. And, you know, Right to Work has made it a little bit harder to organize because of that issue. So, but, you know, hey, we're still working. We try and work with our legislature year after year to try and repeal Right to Work. Has Indiana gotten hit hard by it? No, not that hard. A lot of our younger workers out there, whether it be Kroger workers or whatever, you know, some of them, I understand they're opting out and not to pay their union dues. And it's simply because, you know, it's not like it's the best wages in the world. But at the same time, you know, cell phone bills aren't cheap. Gas isn't cheap. So it's like, man, am I going to pay my union dues or am I going to pay for, you know, my gas to get to work or vice versa? We understand there's certain circumstances like that. But at the end of the day, it is so unfair the way Right to Work has been implemented, not only here but in other states as well, basically forcing us to represent people, you know, for free. And but I wouldn't blame, I mean, any of the membership decline on one law or anything like that. Obviously, what we've been talking about with manufacturing loss and automation and globalization, all that has played major roles in any sort of a decline in union membership. But in Indiana, we've been fortunate. I mean, we've actually been growing here in Indiana. I mean, we've grown. We're at well over 300,000 members in Indiana. We're in 2022. We're actually at a pretty, I wouldn't say all-time low, but we were low at about 230,000 members, and we've grown that much just since 2022 in numbers, where, you know, we're well over 300,000 members. So, and that's due to a lot of it with the jobs that are coming in for the construction trades, and just a simple fact that, you know, what we were talking about earlier, you know, people just want to join a union. With Right to Work, it's unfortunate. Some just don't want to pay their dues. We call them freeloaders. But you know, we're working on them. I think that as we get more popular, people understand that, you know, that 15, 20 bucks, 50 bucks a month or whatever, is well worth the representation and having somebody, you know, to negotiate your wages, your benefits and everything else that you reap from the job to put family, put dinner on the table for your family.
0: Brett Voorhees with us, the Indiana AFL-CIO, looking at the state of labor this week on the program today as we celebrated Labor Day this past Monday. Brett, something I always kind of wondered in the Right to Work universe, and hopefully you can help me out with this one. Obviously, Right to Work means you can't be compelled to join a union as a condition of employment, which brings up the freeloader argument that some folks get the benefits of the union membership without having to pay without having to contribute to the dues that keep the union strong and viable. Well, why couldn't you guys just do this? And like I said, this is my weird question, maybe because I'm just in a different universe. Like, okay, I'm the same employer. I got, like, you know, 1,000 employees. You know, half are union, half are non-union. Okay, if you're the union, here's a contract that you guys got. You negotiated, you're fine. But you folks who didn't join the union, here's your contract. Here's your employment agreement. The union may get more, may get less. Is something like that ever been talked about, or is that possible, or am I just insane?
1: Are you talking about why couldn't they? What was the end question?
0: I think could you just have two contracts, one for union members and one for non-union members?
1: I mean, that would be a nightmare, in my opinion. I mean, I haven't, you know, in my position, I haven't, you know, negotiated a lot of different contracts, but it wouldn't be fair. It wouldn't be fair to workers in there. And even though I understand, I'm talking about how it wouldn't be fair that they don't pay their fair share, but having, you know, I've never had that question before, Abdul. That's a big one. But
0: I think this is what I do for a living.
1: So I understand. No, I understand. I think it'd be a contractual nightmare. I think at the end of the day, you know, let's just make it all think, because we're not asking for any special treatment or anything like that from the companies or the workers, whatever. We're just asking for a fair share, basically of the prosperity that we help create at the end of the day. And I think we should all be one. And I think as long as we give all workers an opportunity to show them how we represent them, at the end of the day, you know, right to work won't matter. And like I said, it hasn't hurt us that much. There's not very many that in our state, at least, that opt out of there. I can't even tell you the exact number. But when I've got over 300,000 members paying in, it's pretty damn good. We're at a growth right now in Indiana that is exceptional. Are we going to keep trying to repeal it? Of course we are. And maybe one of these days we'll get there. We're trying to. Midterms are coming up, as you know. We're excited about trying to make some differences there and just chip away at what we can so that all workers benefit and reap the benefits of the unions.
0: It's funny you bring up the midterm conversation. Brett Voorhees with us for a few more minutes on the program today. Brett, essentially you brought up the whole issue of midterms. Where is the Indiana AFL-CIO in this midterm election? Is it more Democrats, more Republicans? Is it more just candidates in particular? If you're a Republican, good for unions, you got our support. If you're a Democrat, bad for unions, you don't.
1: Look, at the end of the day, it doesn't matter. I think that at the end of the day, it doesn't matter whether you're a Democrat, whether you're a Republican, whether you're an independent, whatever the case may be. We as labor unions, we will get in and we will support that person who protects and helps with our values and our principles. And that's making sure that our members put dinner on the table, making sure that we have good benefits, healthcare benefits, making sure that we have, you know, decent vacation time and those kind of things. And we keep those kind of things. So, like I said, regardless of party, I mean, we support those on both aisles of the table. Basically when we do our endorsements, they're based on workers' interest and not political party labels at the end of the day.
0: Does it really? I know right now we got state elections coming up and state house, state senate, the whole nine yards, and secretary of state and some of those races. Next year, of course, is municipal races. Do you folks get involved in the local municipal races?
1: We do. Now, at the state level, it's kind of different. The way it works, the structure is that myself as president of the state Indiana AFL-CIO, I deal with basically from, you know, state house on up to Congress. And then we have local AFL chapters that work with and endorse on the local level in wherever it be, whether it be Indianapolis or Gary, Indiana or Evansville, Indiana, and all those different areas. We have a local chapters that handle that. But with that being said, we have a lot of local, and we've been recruiting a lot of our union members to run for local office. We're super happy. We've actually got a couple of union members now that are running for House or Senate seats. But on the local level, I started a program back in 2019 called Path to Power. And basically what it is putting our investments and our money back into our membership and putting it back into our membership by electing our own at the end of the day in these local offices. So whatever, any given issue, whether it be responsible bidding ordinances or any type of, PLAs or anything on the local level, we come in and making sure that we have a seat at the table, getting our members elected. We've been successful. I can't remember how many it is. I think it's 80 something since 2019 that we've actually got in office. And we have Republicans and we have Democrats. We have independents. Union members that we've got elected. We just want to make sure that we get those elected at the end of the day who are going to stand up for our values and our principles. That's, again, I can't emphasize enough, that's putting dinner on the table, making sure that, you've got good health care benefits and those kind of things. So at the end of the day, my motto is if you want something done right, you do it yourself. So what are we doing? We're electing our own to make sure that we're taken care of.
0: We've got a couple minutes left here on the program today, Brett. How has the Braun administration ranked or fared when it comes to unions and labor?
1: Gosh, I know 2 years seems, what is it, 2 years now? Seems like a long time. But, on our end, I haven't seen much benefit from it at all. I will tell you, though, on the construction end, there's been certain things that I can't name all of them, but that the administration has helped with on the construction side, whether it be project labor agreements or whatever. There's been times when, unfortunately, the governor's gone up to Whiting, Indiana, and BP, where they've been locked out for for several months now, doing, you know, getting his pictures taken and everything else, but not a damn thing's done been done from the governor's office or from the White House. So, there's been a lot more controversy and scandals and those kind of things come from the governor's office and the top of our government than anything more than actually, you know, workers benefiting from them being in office. That governor's office is a mess, especially lieutenant governor's. I mean, it's a mess. I pray and I hope that they straighten things out. Because I definitely want to make sure that our members benefit from whatever, whether it be the governor's office or congressional or whatever can do to help our workers. We're all for it and we'll work with whoever, but we haven't reaped a lot of benefits yet from the governor.
0: Final question for you, Brett. When you look at 2026 and the state of labor, how would you describe it to the average Hoosier?
1: I think that, well, actually the state of labor 2020, I mean, we're great. I mean, I think that the way we've been growing has been incredible. Our popularity nationwide is at 71%. And actually, Abdul, and I'll send this over to you, there's a Gallup poll that just came out, and I haven't been through the entire poll yet, but actually right now in that poll says it's 47% of the people in this Gallup poll that were polled, they think that unions should have more influence. 23% said they want less, and 26% said the same amount. So, and that just goes to show you right there where our 71% of Americans that approve labor unions, which are, you know, at all-time high right now. So, also, if you dig down deeper in that poll, and I don't have the exact crosstab, but I'm sure it's in the poll. I haven't read the whole thing yet, but 52% of Republicans are in favor of labor unions. So, our popularity isn't growing just, you know, to a certain party or a certain group. It's just, you know, growing to workers in general and those who actually care about, you know, I mean, hey, let's face it. At the end of the day, with what's going on right now with grocery prices and gas the way it is and just affordability alone, people are looking right now to unions because they know that they're going to be able to negotiate a fair wage at the end of the day and benefits and those kind of things.
0: All right. Well, our guest on the program today has been Brett Voorhees, the head of the Indiana AFL-CIO, one of the big labor unions here in the state of Indiana, for a chat this week about the state of labor and Labor Day. So, Brett, my friend, sir, always thank you very much for being with us. Always good to chat with you. We'll talk to you again real soon.
1: Thanks, Abdul. Anytime. Appreciate you.
0: And that will do it for this edition of Indiana Issues. Don't forget, folks, you can catch us out the week at our parent website, IndyPolitics.org. You can also find us on Facebook and X, the platform formerly known as Twitter. I'm Abdul Hakim Shabazz. Thank you for joining us, and we'll talk to you next time right here on Indiana Issues. Hope you had a good Labor Day weekend.
2: ABC News in Washington. Several hundred protesters creating a human chain outside of the Kennedy Center demanding President Trump be removed as its chairman. Now he's talking about demolishing the building if his name's not put on it. The president banning CNN, MS Now, and Politico from the White House because he says he doesn't like their coverage.
3: It's really just cumulative stories over the last 2 years. You get sick of it.
2: CNN responding, saying in a statement, it, quote, stands fully behind our White House team and their fair and accurate reporting, adding, quote, we have a right under the U.S. Constitution to do that reporting without hindrance or interference from the government. Now, President Trump said in a social media post today that the U.S. has struck an agreement with Denmark that gives the U.S. permanent control over security and other needs in Greenland, completely addressing all of our many U.S. concerns, he says. Cuba in the dark, a total blackout on the island today, says the energy ministry there. This is ABC News. A federal judge has ruled that the Trump administration illegally terminated a $7 billion Solar for All program that was intended to make solar power accessible to more than 900,000 lower-income Americans. One of the most widely celebrated rivalries in college football is expected to be especially intense this weekend.
4: With both the Tigers and Rebels undefeated and ranked in the AP top 10, hundreds of thousands are expected to flow into Oxford, Mississippi to be part of the historic matchup. Ole Miss wide receiver Deuce Alexander.
5: Get ready. It's going to be a bloodbath.
4: Oxford Police Chief Jeff McCutcheon and his team are intent on making sure that stays on the field.
6: I feel like it'll probably be one of the biggest crowds that any of us have ever seen.
4: Adding to the drama, Coach Lane Kiffin, who defected from Ole Miss last year, now heads the program at Baton Rouge. Jim Ryan, ABC News.
2: Tony and Grammy-winning musician Duncan Sheik has died. He was 56, a barely-breathing singer-songwriter, composed the music for Spring Awakening. 860 performances. Dave Packer, ABC News.
7: 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I've been surfing here since I was a kid. Now, seeing my grandson out on the water, it means everything to me. 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
11: Facing charges after a chase and a crash. This is Network Indiana. I'm Jake McDaniel. A police chase through Indianapolis ended with a stolen SUV crashing into Fall Creek with a 14-year-old girl inside. Here's Ryan Hedrick.
12: Court documents say Alexis Pinto drove the wrong way along southbound I-65 in Indianapolis before police called off the chase. Troopers later found Pinto near some water. He told them that somebody was still inside the SUV, leading emergency responders to pull a 14-year-old girl out of it. Pinto, now charged formally with resisting law enforcement, criminal recklessness, and auto theft.
11: Two men were shot early this morning while sitting in a car outside a home in Bloomington. Sheriff's deputies in Monroe County arrived at the scene around 4 o'clock to look into this. Both men drove to a hospital where the cops met with them, and they are 20 and 21 years old. A traffic stop in Hendricks County ended with a high school teacher facing drug charges. Police flashed their headlights at Michelle Westerhouse after spotting her driving with her high beams on, but officers say she ignored them. After pulling her over, Westerhouse told the cops she was just driving her brother to a bar. Police smelled alcohol on her and say she struggled with several field sobriety tests. Officers found cocaine in a straw inside her bag. Both Westerhouse and her brother faced felony drug charges, and Perry Township Schools placed Michelle on administrative leave from her job teaching English at Southport High School. You're paying an average of nearly $4 a gallon in Indiana, says AAA. Diesel prices are now at $6.53. And the Indiana Fever are back tonight against the Toronto Tempo. Aaliyah Boston says after winning the gold medal at the World Cup, she's locked in on getting home court in the playoffs.
13: All we have is guaranteed, what, six more at this point, right? Like, so for us, it's like, it's not you lose and you get another chance at it, right? It's like, this is your approach, like, you have to be ready. For us, just make sure that's our approach. Like, we're focused, we're locked in, and we're ready to win that game.
11: And the tip-off at 7:30. This is Network Indiana.
14: 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This morning, partly sunny with a high near 75. Tonight, mostly cloudy with a slight chance of rain showers and a low around 57. Looking ahead to Saturday, showers and thunderstorms are likely with a high near 75. Rain may linger into the evening hours today. Currently, it's 67 and overcast. I'm Bill Banks. 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
18: This is a Bloomberg Money Minute. After a wild week for Wall Street, which included the first Federal Reserve interest rate hike in more than 3 years, stocks today limped into the closing bell, ending mixed and little changed. The Dow lower by 95 points. The Nasdaq, though, added 104 on the strength of chip makers like NVIDIA, AMD, and Broadcom. The S&P was up 13. Bitcoin now valued at more than $81,000 after the Securities and Exchange Commission, Wall Street's watchdogs, okayed the trading of digital versions of securities. That sent shares of crypto-related companies like Mara Holdings up nearly 14% and Coinbase up almost 12%. Despite the controversy over the safety of artificial intelligence models, some of them getting way too powerful, Anthropic, the maker of the Claude chatbot, now moving ahead with plans to begin selling stock to the public for the first time, and it could be valued at as much as $2 trillion. Tom Busby, Bloomberg Radio.
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2: 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Can we expect more of the same? Brian Basting is here from Advanced Trading. Your thoughts, Brian?
3: Thanks for having me, Andy. I think we've got a major event coming up this weekend to remind your listeners about. The president is scheduled to meet with President Xi Jinping of China on Thursday. And it almost feels like that has the same impact potentially as a major crop report. And that, I think we're going to see some positioning ahead of that summit in these markets as we wait to see what trade does or doesn't come out of this summit. We'll also be watching daily export sales announcements to see what is sold there. We'll also be watching harvest results as we get further into harvest here. We'll also be watching the latest geopolitical developments, but it sure feels like there's a lot on the plate here as we move into the second half of September, Andy.
2: 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Hoosier Ag Today, 20 years serving Indiana farmers.
4: Turning now to funeral arrangements. 59-year-old Jed A. Wiltfong of Knox passed away September 13th. No services to be held at this time. Brayman & Son Memorial Chapel is in charge of arrangements. Memorials may be made to the funeral home in memory of 59-year-old Jed A. Wiltfong of Knox. 80-year-old Elaine Marie Runk of Mulberry and formerly of Madaryville passed away September 11th. Visitation will take place from noon to 3 p.m. Eastern Time Saturday, September 19th at Frayne Mortuary in Francisville. Memorial contributions may be made to the Pulaski Animal Center. Arrangements have been entrusted to Frayne Mortuary in memory of 80-year-old Elaine Marie Runk of Mulberry and formerly of Madaryville. 82-year-old Carol K. Gutwine of Francisville passed away September 14th. Visitation will be held from 3 to 7 p.m. Eastern Time Sunday, September 20th at Frayne Mortuary in Francisville. And again from 9:30 to 10:30 a.m. Eastern Time Monday, September 21st at the Apostolic Christian Church in Francisville. Funeral services will be held at 11 a.m. Eastern Time Monday, September 21st, also at the Apostolic Christian Church in Francisville. Memorial contributions can be made to LifeWise Academy at West Central or Humanitarian Distribution Center. Arrangements have been entrusted to Frayne Mortuary in Francisville in memory of 82-year-old Carol K. Gutwine of Francisville. 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
5: From the Tri-County Weather Center, I'm Bill Banks on All News 1520 WKVI. 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This morning, partly sunny with a high near 75. Tonight, mostly cloudy with a slight chance of rain showers and a low around 57. Looking ahead to Saturday, showers and thunderstorms are likely with a high near 75. Rain may linger into the evening hours today. Currently, it's 67 and overcast. I'm Bill Banks. 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
1: Week 5 of the Indiana high school football season is tonight. We look around our area teams here for WKVI. The West Central Trojans are at home tonight, facing conference opponent North Newton. 7:30 p.m. Eastern is the scheduled kickoff time. The Winnemac Warriors staying in Pulaski County. They're hosting conference opponent Triton tonight. Kickoff slated for 7 p.m. Eastern. The South Central Satellites, they are on the road tonight at Caston. Conference opponent for them as well. 6:30 p.m. Central is their scheduled kickoff time. 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They are going live at 7 Eastern, 6 Central on Max 98.3 FM. And then on our station here on WKBI, we will see the Knox Redskins host the John Glenn Falcons for an Indiana Northern State Conference battle. Myself, along with sideline sports analyst Chris McGowan, will be going live at 7 p.m. Eastern, 6 p.m. Central. That's right here on Giant FM's WKVI. That's your sports check. I'm Mitch Columbia.
13: Network Indiana Sports, I'm Nathaniel Finch. The Indianapolis Colts look to wash last week's poor performance out with a win on Sunday Night Football. The Colts head to Kansas City to play the Chiefs in a defense that they saw last year, but the personnel very different.
14: Yeah, they got some new faces for sure, but the scheme is very similar in what they do. Obviously, they're really good at it. Like I talked about earlier on Wednesday, a lot of different looks they're going to send at us that we got to be ready for, prepared for. Communication's got to be at a premium on Sunday night.
13: That's Colts coach Shane Steichen. The communication for the Colts defense also a premium. A big issue last week when free safety Cam Bynum was the primary play caller. Indianapolis will make the switch to linebacker Akeem Davis Gaither, the new green dot guy. A loaded slate of college action for you starting tomorrow afternoon. In Bloomington, the Indiana Hoosiers will play host to Western Kentucky.
15: Okay, look, we're heavily favored to win this game, right? Doesn't mean we will. We got to improve our play from first play to last play. In all three phases. I'm going to be really disappointed if we come out of a game and we're sloppy.
13: That's from Inside IU Football from Learfield. The Hilltoppers still looking for win number one on the season. Later in the afternoon, 4 o'clock, Ball State at Liberty. Then at 7:30, Notre Dame to host Michigan State and Purdue at UCLA at 11 p.m. How about tonight in the WNBA, the Indiana Fever back in action. The team heads north of the border to take on the Tempo in Toronto at 7:30 Eastern. It's the first game back in about 3 weeks for Indiana after the FIBA World Cup break. Now 4 games remain on the regular season schedule. Indiana currently sits 5th in the WNBA playoff standings. Tip off tonight against the Tempo at 7:30 Eastern. Nathaniel Finch, Network Indiana.
4: From the Tri-County Weather Center, I'm Bill Banks on All News 1520 WKVI. 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This morning, partly sunny with a high near 75. Tonight, mostly cloudy with a slight chance of rain showers and a low around 57. Looking ahead to Saturday, showers and thunderstorms are likely with a high near 75. Rain may linger into the evening hours today. Currently, it's 67 and overcast. I'm Bill Banks. 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
17: 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Today on Indiana Issues, with Labor Day passing this week, we'll look at the state of labor here in the state of Indiana. Indiana Issues is underwritten in part by the Indiana Conference of Mayors and Trust Local Program, the Indiana Chamber of Commerce, the small business law firm of Thrasher, Bushman & Vocal, the Institute for Quality Education, and Downtown Comics, your place to escape. 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
17: Welcome back to Indiana Issues. I'm your host, Abdul-Hakim Shabazz, the editor and publisher of IndyPolitics.org. Well, as we recently marked Labor Day holiday, we figured it'd be a good time to check in on the state of labor here in Indiana. So we called up our old friend, Brent Voorhees, who is the current head of the AFL-CIO here in Indiana. Well, this week marks Labor Day week, where we honor the men and women who keep this country moving and working. But what is the state of labor here in the United States and the state of Indiana, and what does it mean for politics and the whole nine yards? So join us. Talk about this is no strangers program. My old friend Brent Voorhees, Mr. Voorhees, my friend, how's it going? I miss you, big guy.
2: Good, Abdul. How you doing, brother?
17: Just being the evil corporate lackey that I am. So no.
2: Yeah, I guess I could. I'm the opposite, the evil union lackey that I am, right?
17: Yeah, but we both like cigars, so we get along just fine. So there we go.
2: That's right. People are paying attention to us. That says something, right?
17: Exactly. So let me ask my friend, how is the state of labor? We celebrated Labor Day this week here in Indiana, across the country. How would you describe the state of labor in the United States as well as here in Indiana?
2: Well, and I mean, I think exceptionally good right now at the time, not only nationwide, but in Indiana as well. I will say that over the weekend was a pretty amazing weekend. We had events all over the state, whether it be parades or picnics or whatever. And it was just a great time to see workers come out and more than in the usual. And I think that's what is based on what I'm getting ready to talk about is how are unions in Indiana. And it's because of our popularity on the way we are growing. Not only nationwide, we're hanging at a 71% approval rating nationwide, but that goes for Indiana as well. So I think the general public is understanding that, what is the need for unions, especially with what's going on in the economy today, with the prices of gas and food and you name it. They know that you can negotiate a good union wage for the most part by joining a union.
17: And you make up an interesting point, particularly with the economy being sort of the way it is, and we'll get to elections a little bit later on down the road. But has the economy being in a static, I would say malaise, to use an old Jimmy Carter term from you and I were like 5-6 years old. Would you say that the economy has actually sort of helped union membership?
2: I would say it has. I mean, just because the fact that people are looking for another avenue to go to. I mean, unfortunately, you've got...

0: That's one of the reasons why the popularity is because with unions is because of our what we do, and we're able to negotiate what we have and what we continue to have.
1: Has union membership grown in any particular area, whether it's trade unions, police, fire, public sector unions, or is it just across the board?
0: I think it's a little bit across the board, but I will tell you in the last year or two, it's probably more construction trades than anything. Don't get me wrong. I mean, organizing's been amazing all over the country. There's more workers out there that actually want a union that actually that we just have not had the opportunity to get to. And that's one thing that with the National AFL-CIO and all the affiliates we've been working on is making sure we have that avenue to get to every single worker that wants a union has the opportunity to join a union. In Indiana, yeah, we've grown a lot. The construction trades a whole lot, and a lot of that is due to the Biden bipartisan infrastructure bill, which has brought in millions, if not billions, of dollars for construction work. Pharmaceutical industry, Eli Lilly has a ton of work going on right now. It's all union labor that's being built. Data centers, everything that's going on, battery plants. Indiana has a lot of growth going on right now, and fortunately, it's the Indiana building and construction trades that are benefiting from those jobs. And work is good for them. They've had to be putting on more apprentices and everything. So we've actually grown, quite a bit in the trades field.
1: Our guest from today, Brent Voorhees, NAFL-CIO, longtime friend of the program. Brent, I've known each other for years. Though we do differently, we differ a little bit on the union membership. We are people that people can respectfully have differences of opinion, still get along, and have a cigar and a bourbon on occasion. Brent, I want to bring up the data center issue because that's been an interesting discussion here in Indiana between moratoriums on data centers have been popping up all over the place. How has that affected the unions in this? Because I know unions have, I know people like to work, and sometimes I think unions get caught in the middle between, we don't want the data center, we do want the data center, but this is still work for your members.
0: Yeah, I mean that's a big question, and actually it's not just Indiana unique to I guess you could say the I don't know, really controversial stuff on data centers, but at the end of the day, it has been tough. But I mean, are the unions against data centers? No, of course we're not against data centers. But we do want to make sure that anything that is being built is being built by labor with project labor agreements and so on. But at the same time, I mean, we want to make sure that when data centers are going into a certain community, that there are guardrails going in, whether it be on water, electricity, tax incentives and those kind of things that need to be in place. I don't think we need to totally shut off data centers completely at the end of the day, because I mean, right now Indiana is we're reaping from a lot of benefits from a lot of folks coming in and wanting to put into our economy, and obviously not only building these but also creating jobs within too. But they also need to stay within the guidelines. I think that we need to make sure that whoever's coming in is listening to the community. Is listening to the workers that are building them. So it's tough, but it's a new thing too. I mean, if I say new thing, I mean, it's been something going on for the last couple of years at least in Indiana, where we have been building some and we are continuing to build some. But it's new. I mean, we're working this out, and I think that as long as the community and the unions and the those coming in, whether it be Google or Meta or whoever coming in, need to work together and make sure that we have more incentives for the community themselves, making sure that that electricity rates aren't going haywire, water, all those different things, and protecting the I mean, basically, growth without accountability cannot be a economic development strategy. So there has to be accountability.
1: Right, actually, the data center arguments remind me of the old cell phone tower arguments back in the late 90s and early 2000s. That's what it I just see so many similar parallels between those cell phone tower construction and data center construction. But that's just me, my friend, thinking out loud. So.
0: Yeah, no, you're right. I mean, it somewhat compares to that. But I mean, you know, things have changed so much, and every single

0: single day. I mean, you know, whether it be automation and AI and everything, and things are changing quickly. And I think it's our duty to everybody work together to make sure that we keep up with those. And at the end of the day, making sure that we're taking care of the community and all the workers.
1: Our guest on the program today is Brett Voorhees of the Indiana AFL-CIO, talking about unions, as this week was Labor Day. So we're looking at the state of labor this week, not only in the state of Indiana, but also across the country as well. Brett, you said something interesting. You talked about AI and automation and all the and sort of modern technology. How are unions adapting to AI, to modern technology, and the fact that we can build, a lot more stuff a lot faster with a lot fewer people?
0: That's another great question. And again, it's something that's certainly new. Are we against AI? No, of course not. It's here, and it's here to stay, and it's here to grow. So I think what we need to do is we need to adapt to it. But we need to make sure that when we adapt to it, we're adapting to it to where we're not, AI is not taking over our jobs. We're making sure that our jobs are benefiting from AI. So there's so many different things that are involved in it. It's just, it's crazy. But at the same time, as long as we adapt to it and as long as we are sitting at the table and being players in the game and have say so and how it's being used, whether it be in manufacturing or government or whatever the case may be, we want to make sure that workers are actually benefiting from it and not, losing jobs from it.
1: Have members of your union expressed concerns about AI?
0: I have heard some out there. I mean, it's... there are people that are worried. It's like, AI is going to come in and take over my job and everything. But at the same time, like I said, it's something that we have to adapt to. And then hopefully, that we will benefit from it at the end of the day. I mean, technology should improve workers' lives and not simply eliminate workers from the equation. And that's one thing that we here as labor unions want to make sure that happens. And we work with our companies or the government or whoever it does what we need to work with to make sure that we protect workers and their jobs.
1: Brett Voorhees with us on the program today. Brett is with the Indiana AFL-CIO. Talk about the state of labor in Indiana as well as the state of labor across the country as well. Brett, I know another issue that's out there have been the issue of tariffs. And we're not asking folks to make a decision on tariffs one way or the other, but they were talking about bringing manufacturing jobs back to the United States. Have you folks seen any of that pop up? And how does that affect union membership as well?
0: Yeah, I mean, that's obviously something that this White House administration has been very high on. And at the end of the day, I guess if you say that tariffs need to be, I mean, the tariffs are, there's good and bad. And when it comes to tariffs, it just depends. They can either be, and it's basically depend on how they're designed. Now, putting tariffs on steel that comes in from China, whether it be dumping or whatever the case may be, yes, tariffs are needed. They could even be, a matter of national security. But then again, also, we need to be smart that the way we are putting tariffs on and who we're putting them on. We want to make sure that we're not hurting American manufacturing. When I say that, I mean putting tariffs on whether it be, say, Canada, for example, putting tariffs on steel or auto or anything that comes in there. Now, a lot of our parts that come in, whether some of our steel that comes in, them being one of our top trade partners. So the steel that comes in, not only for just big steel projects alone, but also auto parts, whether it be with the auto workers and their manufacturing. So it just depends on how they're put. If it's somebody who gets the bad actors who deserve that, I don't know about deserve, but the bad actors out there that actually take advantage of American workers, tariffs are needed. But if it's just to put tariffs on because you're a bully and if you've in another country pissed you off, that's not good for American manufacturing. I think there needs to be common sense tariffs.
1: And also, Brett, while we're talking about the whole tariffs and international trade, obviously NAFTA was gotten rid of to this new sort of American compact deal, UMSCA, I think is what it's called. has the union, have you folks expressed concerns, you know, to the White House, to your federal leadership, and to a certain degree your state leadership, that hey, you know, we want good trade deals, but also fair trade deals.
0: Absolutely, and that's what it is at the end of the day. I mean, yeah, NAFTA was 1993, and that was under the Clinton administration. Unfortunately, that was a bad deal for us. At the same time, right around there was, you know, permanent normal trade relations with China. Some really bad deals that have been signed in the past that we're still, unfortunately, having, effects, not in necessarily a negative way. We've been able to adapt and make things better, but yeah, I mean, we need to, it's all about fair trade. But we're definitely for trade. It just has to be, you know, fair trade at the end of the day. You know, whether it be, you know, the price of steel coming in, making sure that we're not getting gouged from the Chinese, and there's just a number of different things. I mean, our manufacturing is our heart and soul, especially here in the Midwest in Indiana. Manufacturing is our one of our top industries here, and we just want to make sure those jobs aren't outsourced or moved to another country, whether it be Mexico or China or whatever, and we've been slowly working to make better deals, whether it be with our state government or our national government, to make sure that, you know, that we are actually, you know, protected, and we're not losing jobs or losing a lot of our manufacturing to other countries.
1: Brett Voorhees with us, Indiana FL-CIO, looking at the state of labor here in Indiana as we celebrated Labor Day this week. Brett, I want to change gears a little bit and talk about everybody's favorite topic, right to work. Indiana's been a right to work state for a while. How has right to work impacted the labor market, the labor unions here in Indiana? Has it been good, bad, been a wash? What's happened with right to work?
0: Look, it hasn't really affected Indiana a whole lot since 2012 when with its inception. I mean, you know, right to work, I mean, it clearly makes organizing and maintaining our membership a little more difficult, just because the fact that unions under right to work are required, I said required, by law to represent workers who choose to not financially support the representation. So in other words, you know, there's union members, so-called union members, that are part of the union but don't pay their fair share. I mean, where else in the United States do you go and you join a club or you do whatever and you actually get free representation? And that's all we want is a representation. And, you know, right to work has made it a little bit harder to organize because of that issue. So, but, you know, hey, we're still working. We try and work with our legislature year after year to try and repeal right to work. Has Indiana gotten hit hard by it? No, not that hard. A lot of our younger workers out there, whether it be Kroger workers or whatever, you know, some of them, I understand they're opting out and not to pay their union dues. And it's simply because, you know, it's not like it's the best wages in the world. But at the same time, you know, cell phone bills aren't cheap. Gas isn't cheap. So it's like, man, am I going to pay my union dues or am I going to pay for, you know, my gas to get to work or vice versa? We understand there's certain circumstances like that. But at the end of the day, it is so unfair the way right to work has been implemented, not only here but in other states as well, basically forcing us to represent people, you know, for free. But I wouldn't blame, I mean, any of the membership decline on one law or anything like that. Obviously, what we've been talking about with manufacturing loss and automation and globalization, all that has played major roles in any sort of a decline in union membership. But in Indiana, we've been fortunate. I mean, we've actually been growing here in Indiana. I mean, we've grown. We're at a well over 300,000 members in Indiana. We're in 2022. We're actually at a pretty, I would say, all-time low. But we were low at about 230,000 members, and we've grown that much just since 2022 in numbers, where, you know, we're well over 300,000 members. So and that's due to a lot of it with the jobs that are coming in for the construction trades, and just the simple fact that, you know, what we were talking about earlier, you know, people just want to join a union. With right to work, it's unfortunate some just don't want to pay their dues. We call them freeloaders. But you know, we're working on them. I think that as we get more popular people understand that, you know, that 15, 20 bucks, 50 bucks a month or whatever is well worth the representation, and having somebody, you know, to negotiate your wages, your benefits and everything else that you reap, benefits you reap from the job to put family, put dinner on the table for your family.
1: Brett Voorhees with us, the Indiana FLCO, looking at the state of labor this week on the program today as we celebrated Labor Day this past Monday. Brett, something I always kind of wondered in the right-to-work universe, and hopefully you can help me out with this one. Obviously, right-to-work means you can't be compelled to join a union as a condition for employment, which brings up the freeloader argument that some folks get the benefits of the union membership without having to pay without having to contribute to the dues that keep the union strong and viable. Well, why couldn't you guys just do this? And like I said, this is my weird question, maybe because I'm just in a different universe. Like, okay, I'm the same employer. I got like, you know, 1,000 employees. You know, half are union, half are non-union. Okay, if you're the union, here's a contract that you guys got. You negotiated, you're fine. But you folks who didn't join the union, here's your contract. Here's your employment agreement. The union may get more, may get less. Is something like that ever been talked about? Or is that possible? Or am I just insane?
0: Are you talking about why couldn't they? What was the end question?
1: I think could you just have two contracts, one for union members and one for non-union members?
0: I mean that would be a nightmare, in my opinion. I mean, I haven't, you know, in my position, I haven't, you know, negotiated a lot of different contracts, but it wouldn't be fair. It wouldn't be fair to workers in it. Even though I understand, I'm talking about how it wouldn't be fair that they don't pay their fair share, but having, you know, I've never had that question before. That's a big one. But
1: I think this is what I do for a living.
0: So I understand. No, I understand. I think it'd be a contractual nightmare. I think at the end of the day, you know, let's just make it all thing, because we're not asking for any special treatment or anything like that from the companies or the workers, whatever. We're just asking for a fair share, basically of the prosperity that we help create at the end of the day. And I think we should all be one. And I think as long as we give all workers an opportunity to show them how we represent them, at the end of the day, you know, right to work won't matter. And like I said, it hasn't hurt us that much. There's not very many that in our state, at least, that opt out of there. I can't even tell you the exact number. But when I've got over 300,000 members paying in, it's pretty damn good. We're at a growth right now in Indiana that is exceptional. Are we going to keep trying to repeal it? Of course we are. And maybe one of these days we'll get there. You know, we're trying to. Midterms are coming up, as you know. So we're excited about trying to make some differences there and just chip away at what we can, so that all workers benefit and reap the benefits of the unions.
1: It's funny you bring up the midterm conversation. Brett Voorhees with us for a few more minutes on the program today. Brett, it's interesting you brought up the whole issue of midterms. Where is the Indiana FL-CIO in this midterm election? Is it more Democrats, more Republicans? Is it more just candidates in particular? If you're a Republican, good for unions, you got our support. If you're a Democrat, bad for unions, you don't.
0: Look, at the end of the day, it doesn't matter. At the end of the day, it doesn't matter whether you're a Democrat, whether you're a Republican, whether you're an independent, whatever the case may be. We as labor unions, we will get in and we will support that person who protects and helps with our values and our principles. And that's making sure that our members put dinner on the table, making sure that we have good benefits, health care benefits, making sure that we have, you know, decent vacation time and those kind of things. And we keep those kind of things. So, like I said, regardless of party, I mean, we support those on both aisles of the table. Basically, when we do our endorsements, you know, they're based on workers' interest and not political party labels at the end of the day.
1: Right now we got, you know, state elections coming up and, you know, state house, state senate, the whole nine yards, and secretary of state and some of those races. Next year, of course, is municipal races. Do you folks get involved in the local municipal races?
0: We do. Now, at the state level, it's kind of different. The way it works, the structure is that myself as president of the state Indiana AFL-CIO, I deal with basically from, you know, state house on up to Congress. And then we have local AFL chapters that work with and endorse on the local level in wherever it be, whether it be Indianapolis or Gary, Indiana, or Evansville, Indiana, and all those different areas. We have a local chapters that handle that. But with that being said, we have a lot of local, and we've been recruiting a lot of our union members to run for local office. Now we're super happy. We've actually got a couple of union members now that are running for House or Senate seats. But on the local level, I started a program back in 2019 called Path to Power. And basically what it is putting our investments and our money back into our membership and putting it back into our membership by electing our own at the end of the day in these local offices. So whatever, any given issue, whether it be responsible bidding ordinances or any type of, PLAs or anything on the local level, we come in and making sure that we have a seat at the table, getting our members elected. We've been successful. I can't remember how many it is. I think it's 80-something since 2019 that we've actually got in office. And we have Republicans and we have Democrats. We have independents. Union members that we've got elected. We just want to make sure that we get those elected at the end of the day who are going to stand up for our values and our principles. And that's, again, I can't emphasize enough. That's putting dinner on the table, making sure that, you've got good health care benefits and those kind of things. So at the end of the day, my motto is if you want something done right, you do it yourself. So what are we doing? We're electing our own to make sure that we're taken care of.
1: We've got a couple minutes left here on the program today, Brent. How has the Biden administration ranked or fared when it comes to unions and labor?
0: Gosh, I know 2 years seems, what is it, 2 years now? Seems like a long time. But, on our end, I haven't seen much benefit from it at all. I will tell you, though, on the construction end, there's been certain things that I can't name all of them, but that the administration has helped with on the construction side, whether it be project labor agreements or whatever. There's been times when, unfortunately, the governor's gone up to Whiting, Indiana and BP, where they've been locked out for several months now, getting his pictures taken and everything else, but not a damn thing's been done from the governor's office or from the White House. So, there's been a lot more controversy and scandals and those kind of things come from the governor's office and the top of our government than anything more than actually, workers benefiting from them being in office. That governor's office is a mess, especially lieutenant governor's office. It's a mess. I pray and I hope that they straighten things out. Because I definitely want to make sure that our members benefit from whatever, whether it be the governor's office or congressional or whatever can do to help our workers. We're all for it and we'll work with whoever, but we haven't reaped a lot of benefits yet from the governor.
1: Final question for you, Brett. When you look at 2026 and the state of labor, how would you describe it to the average Hoosier?
0: I think that, actually the state of labor 2020, we're great. I think that the way we've been growing has been incredible. Our popularity nationwide is at 71%. And actually, Abdul, and I'll send this over to you, there's a Gallup poll that just came out, and I haven't been through the entire poll yet, but actually right now on that poll it says it's 47% of the people in this Gallup poll that were polled, they think that unions should have more influence. 23% said they want less, and 26% said the same amount. So, and that just goes to show you right there where our 71% of Americans that approve labor unions, which are at all-time high right now. So, also, if you dig down deeper in that poll, and I don't have the exact crosstab, but I'm sure it's in the poll. I haven't read the whole thing yet, but 52% of Republicans are in favor of labor unions. So, our popularity isn't growing just, to a certain party or a certain group. It's just, growing to workers in general and those who actually care about, hey, let's face it, at the end of the day, with what's going on right now with grocery prices and gas the way it is and just affordability alone, people are looking right now to unions because they know that they're going to be able to negotiate a fair wage at the end of the day and benefits and those kind of things.
1: All right. Well, our guest on the program today has been Brett Voorhees, the head of the Indiana AFL-CIO, one of the big labor unions here in the state of Indiana, for a chat this week about the state of labor and Labor Day. So, Brett, my friend, sir, always thank you very much for being with us. Always good to chat with you. We'll talk to you again real soon.
0: Thanks, Abdul. Anytime. Appreciate you.
1: And that will do it for this edition of Indiana Issues. Don't forget, folks, you can catch us throughout the week at our parent website, IndyPolitics.org. You can also find us on Facebook and X, the platform formerly known as Twitter. I'm Abdul Hakim Shabazz. Thank you for joining us, and we'll talk to you next time right here on Indiana Issues. Hope you had a good Labor Day weekend.
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1: 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I'm your host, Abdul Hakim Shabazz, the editor and publisher of IndyPolitics.org. Well, back in the old days, school used to start after Labor Day, but now, with year-round calendars, that is no longer the case. But that did not stop us, though, from checking in with public school advocate Justin Oakley. We spoke with him about all the issues facing public education these days. Here's our conversation with Justin.
11: Well, school's officially underway, and depending on the calendar, it's been underway for a couple weeks or almost a couple months, depending on the year-round calendar. So join us about all things school-related. Good friend we haven't had in a while, our good friend Justin Oakley, the blogger Justin McTeach, and public traditional public school advocate. So Justin, my friend, how you been, buddy? I missed you. Haven't chatted in a while.
12: Oh, it's been, I thought it had been a little quiet in my life, so I thought it was about due for an education chat.
11: All righty. So my friend, as the 2026-2027 school year gets underway, how are teachers doing? How are teachers feeling?
12: Well, I posted something a little bit before to talk about your show with you today. And I was thinking, how do we talk about this in a different way? I think this is going to be the year that we do sense a lot of schools and corporations and teachers talking about finance and budgets. I think this is going to be the seminal year, the watershed year of like all of these 20 years of running what we're doing in state policy by one group are going to come to the watershed moment of our time. You ask a simple question, what are you hearing? Not too good. It's not too good. 92 counties, 300 plus school corporations. I'm hearing I represent about 15 locals across the state, and I'm hearing that there's not a lot of money this year, or no money.
11: Now, I do know, obviously, because of property tax caps and property tax reform, a lot of schools took a hit, but also schools are the biggest, the largest portion of an individual's property tax bill. Have schools been sort of telling parents, hey, you know, you guys want a property tax cap, so they come, or, and we'll get to the referendums in just a bit.
12: I don't think people have been able to. Here's what I know. I've been in this 25 years. If you just join, like, 5 years in, no one knows what's been going on in the last 20. Our attention spans are very short. It's almost like asking, hey, can you sum up the Civil War in about 30 seconds? Go! You know, and we're in about a 7-second society. We're in a very, like I said, seminal moment where we're, as a state that ranks 50th in voting, by the way, has to ask itself, do we continue to keep spending billions of state dollars on private schools and all these other things? Or do we reel this in and say, hey, maybe this ain't working when 98% of our school districts are saying we have no money? One group's ran that. They've been in charge of that for 20 years.
11: Now, obviously, old friend, you and I take a little bit different approach on the whole, you know, charter school vouchers program, the whole nine yards. But one of the arguments has been that Indiana has too much government, and then maybe these property tax caps and maybe some of these sort of budgetary matters will maybe sort of force some consolidation discussions.
12: Yeah, I think that if you've been in this a while, maybe the whole goal was just to blow it up. I had never been a big conspiracy theorist. You know that. I think that's why we've gotten along. It's okay to go to Star Trek things, but not actually believe like they're really right here on Earth. But maybe they are now. I don't know, Abdul. I think that discussion is like long gone. I mean, I think you used to have a couple economists here in the state that kind of supported these things. You also had some former pretty hefty people on the state or the education roundtables and school boards who supported these things, who have now kind of come around saying, holy crap, you know, well, this is in my neighborhood now. Now the 10th ranked high school in the state saying it doesn't have money. One of the best school districts in the nation, Carmel, Fishers, are saying, hey, we don't have any money. Something's wrong. It's from rural to plural now, baby. That's where we're at. So I really do think this year is going to be the year where somebody's going to be looking for answers. And I hope we put those questions to where they belong. And that's the people who are in charge of this machine and who continue to drive this direction.
11: So how are teachers feeling themselves? Are they, do teachers still feel that's an honorable profession, or are a lot of them just waiting to retire in like, you know, two more years and I'm done?
12: I think the folks who've been around 25 to 35 years are probably ready to get out. Because it's just a totally different world. If you haven't been in a classroom since 20, I'll even say since my daughter was born a decade plus ago, it's changed a lot. It's not sitting around coloring. It's not taking naps on mats. I mean, they want kindergartners to get their career tracks ready now, Abdul. So things have changed a lot. And this state is, I think it's going to hit the fan where people go, okay, where's the money? And I think it just depends on who's running the message. So if you keep saying, well, I thought we capped property taxes in our state constitution, and that was going to be the big fix, and it doesn't sound like that's worked out too well for schools. So we maybe need to reassess that plane we keep continually trying to build midair when people do know some of these things. They were warned on a lot of these things that are happening, and the parts are starting to fall off. So I guess that's what I'm trying to say.
11: Our guest in the room is our good friend, my good sparring partner, Justin Oakley, public education advocate, involved in the teachers unions, also author of the blog Just Let Me Teach. And so we're with school year underway, we're getting reacquainted, getting caught back up. Justin, why not say, okay, granted, you know, the property taxes may not have been the way to go, but we've got referendums now. And if school districts want more money, you know, they should be able to go to their constituents, you know, make their case like anybody else. If the school district is doing a good job, and if the people in the community think the schools are a valuable resource, then they will gladly pay for them.
12: Well, I think they have. You answered your own. Maybe you were asking me a rhetorical question. You answered your own question. They think these communities that have are now they just have to continue asking for them because this system is very complicated. And it was complicated before. You've been around long enough to know of terms like de-ghosters and, you know, ADM counts. Most of your average citizens couldn't tell you either what we were talking about there. They thought we were watching Wolverine comics or something. But anyway, it's very complicated about this funding, but I think when people start losing like basic things like PE, art, music, extracurriculars, busing, things like that, or we don't have school nurses, which you really only have one in each district, not each school. All these different things are starting to finally happen to every school district, not just like Gary or schools in the big schools in the region or our little teeny tiny rural schools. It's happening to all of us. The richest to poorest are all now like equally suffering, and something has to give. And I don't think we've all been honest about what's been happening.
11: Now, I want to push back a little on the whole de-ghoster thing, because, you know, the de-ghoster was a bit of a let's say some creative accounting, because what would happen was a school would lose a certain number of students, but they would still get money, you know, for those students who were there. And Indiana was basically paying for like, you know, thousands of students who didn't exist.
1: I mean,
13: yeah, I might have used a bad term. I was just throwing out like old terminology. We've both been around to know that there's been a back and forth. The pendulum has swung way over where like kids were getting, you know, some schools were getting 10,800 a kid and some schools were getting 7. Now that's like, we're going to give it out equal. It's not equal. It's equally low. I think we're under 6,000 now, unless you've got some federal money coming in, which is another whole argument that people say they just want to return this to the states. I mean, if you're already begging them for, look how that's worked out for like FEMA and things when you have catastrophic things. So I just think there's just not been an honest discussion. It's been whoever's in charge gets to make the rules. And I guess that's how this country rolls. And it's definitely how Indiana's rolled for the last 20 years.
1: Our guest on the program today is our good friend, Justin Oakley. Justin writes a blog that Just Let Me Teach. Also a very staunch public school advocate. Love like my brother, even though we both want the best, what's best for kids, we just have a different approach on how to do it and how to get there. Justin, what do you hear from administrators? They got to put all this stuff into effect.
13: Not enough. Quote that. That could be a viral comeback to a question. Not enough. That's why I ran for state superintendent. In 2012, because nobody else was. There should have been a 500 superintendents of our local schools stepping up to do that, and there was just crickets. And we're kind of in the same place now. You're hearing some that got all the way down to actually being shut down. There's a school, I can't think of the name of it right off the top of my head, that was actually supposed to shut down by a certain date, and that was filed as a legislator of a bill. I don't even know if he lived in the district. Maybe he did. You're starting to hear from your, like I said, Fishers, Hamilton County, Carmel, hey, you know, at Westfield, Washington, if you have some of the richest schools in the district who aren't losing enrollment, who aren't whatever, and who've done everything right, still saying, hey, we're in trouble, maybe somebody should be paying attention to that. And maybe some people were wrong on some numbers.
1: Justin Oakley on the program today. We're talking about school and school reform and the whole nine yards. So, Justin, obviously, you deal with a lot of teachers' unions. We talk about what we're hearing from administrators. Are you hearing anything from parents and also from the business communities as well? Because I would argue that's where you get the schools where you, you know, start. That's where you get your workforce from originally.
13: Yeah, I think that's what I've asked since you've known me. I always come back to what you're asking, you know, the three pillars of our community, schools, and our church, right? So, and family, throw that in there. And we're down to like maybe the school's like the school and the church are like the last place, and we're taking them apart brick by brick. I don't know, Abdul. I don't know if enough people are always privy to their local homeschool, right? Most of the time. Poll after poll, when you still poll people, they say, oh, we love our schools, but not the one that down the road. So I don't know. It's come home to roost. It's here. I think this is going to be an interesting budget year where like schools say, oh my gosh, you know, we lost 30 kids and now we're going to have to cut some programs or maybe cut busing because we don't have any money. And with all the, they passed a part of a tax, property tax last year that even cut more. So there's just no, we were already cutting into bone in many schools, and now schools are like removing that. So that's where we're at. And I think I'm right. If I'm wrong, you can get me back on here and I can say, Abdul, you know what? I was wrong. It happened. Just don't tell my wife.
1: Hey, old friend, no worries. Like I said, we talked about schools. We talked about, you know, the business community. What is it? How does, here we go. Perfect thing, old friend. I would argue that yes, schools are, you know, losing money, but could you not argue that maybe the saving grace for schools are data centers?
13: Oh my gosh, I'm not walking near that with a, that's a pit bull right to spit it. I don't know. You know, you're on, I don't know. It just, where we're at right now is maybe we're in one of those in between the times in history where we just can't stop what's happening and then we can reconcile it once we figure out what happened. I don't know. On that question, you've got me floored, stumped. Do you have something you wanted to suggest? I mean,
1: here's my theory is, number one, obviously property taxes are the way we pay for local governments. And anybody says eliminate property taxes is insane because you can't do that without really messing a whole lot of stuff up.
13: Right.
1: But I would argue with a data center being there, the data center alleviates not only does it alleviate the property tax burden for the homeowner, because it's paying property taxes and that alleviate the burden for homeowners. Also, with the right structured agreement, you can actually have the data center actually help pay for and subsidize, you know, some of the schools in the nearby neighborhoods.
13: I'm not sure, because what I have seen is a pattern of people are probably okay with them as long as, again, they're not in their backyard. That's all I know, but I really haven't paid a lot of attention to that. But what I am focused on still is, like, I to me, it's unfathomable that, you know, we're closing four schools in my home district to build a larger elementary school. And what we did with them, we just had to. I mean, the newest build in the community I live in was 1990. Now, in my brain, that only feels like 10, 20 years ago, but I know it was much further ago. So we don't have a newer building, newer facility. We're getting ready to build like this giant elementary to house four or five elementaries that we're closing that were all in town, but now are going to have to be somehow bus kids out. Those are the kind of decisions local communities are now being forced to make. And I would bet you a dollar the average citizens of those communities have no idea why we're doing all that. And they would show up and gladly be like, hey, I would contribute more if it would keep my local school alive that I went to in 1958. But we're not having those conversations.
1: And it's funny you bring that up, because you bring up a very excellent point, old friend, is you had lots of population shrinking for the most part here, or not growing as fast as you think it would, particularly in rural areas. I would argue that maybe each town or each town having its own school and school district. I understand schools are definitely a part of a small town's identity. I get that. However, some things just got to give way to good common financial sense. Like, hey, folks, either you're going to pay for it or you're not going to pay for it. What do you want to do here? What are we doing?
13: But you also get what you pay for. And I think that, you're not wrong. And maybe we're in a state that has trumped the idea of we're never going back. You're never bringing, there's no Be Kind Rewind, my friend. No more VHS stores, no more Redbox stores. The future is here, and it's AI and online and choice and wherever you want to go. And it all sounds great, but there's a lot of moving parts and they're all falling off. So you got some big things going on. And again, I'll say it again. If your richest school districts are saying, hey man, we don't have any money and we're doing everything right, ding, ding, ding, something's really wrong.
1: Justin Oakley with us, public education advocate, also writes a blog, Just Let Me Teach. We spar on occasion, but we love each other like brothers. So we get together and chat about schools and education related issues. Justin, you brought up an interesting point on the whole thing about AI. How are teachers dealing with the AI phenomenon, which is here to stay and is only going to get more and more interesting by the time it's all said and done?
13: Yes, I've seen all of the documentaries on the Terminator movies. No, I've seen the Terminator. I've seen all of the Twilight Zones. I don't have a real good feeling about this. So, and I'm finishing Under the Dome, which is also another creepy one. But I don't know. Teachers are resilient, man. Teachers are eternal optimists. They have to be, or they're just nuts. I think they'll do whatever they're told to do on this. There has been some pushback that, there's also some schools and states that are, this is the world we live in, AI, Abdul. This is the world we live in. We want AI to be to the max, but we also have people shouting, we need to be teaching cursive writing and latitude and longitude. Where do you can we meet in the middle somewhere? That's where I'm probably always going to be.
1: And I bring it up because I know there's been a lot of discussion about research papers being done using all AI, the whole nine yards, and some colleges have basically told their college freshmen their first year they cannot use AI. We're going to get back to writing, note taking, and learn how to do all that stuff first. And then once you've mastered those skills, then AI can come on board afterwards.
13: Yeah, you also bring up a counterpoint to that. You also have some high school honors courses or just high school English courses that are going to flip the script and say you can only turn in essays in class and we're going to watch you write them. Now, you're asking a generation, I know this because my daughter is that generation, that since about third grade has not picked up a physical book. They do everything on a gadget or a computer, or they Instagram someone on Roblox to get a message back to find out what time the game is. That's where their world is. And we still have people shouting, no, we should burn the books in the library. Well, they're not going in the library. They're looking at their computers. But we're going to smash into that too. It's another watershed moment. You have all this technology, but we're just quite not there yet as a society. They're great questions. I just don't know. I never feared technology in the classroom, but if it wasn't working or the kids got lazier with it, then I can see why. You think in your mind like math, a foreign language, probably some science, you're going to have to be, AI is not going to be the end all be all to that. But on a lot of other things, I can see where it can be pretty awesome. And that's where we're going. That's where you got to go, right?
1: I always joke and say, I always tell people, yes, I use AI and lots of things, but I'm the architect, but AI is the builder.
13: Yeah. And I rarely use, I'm still somebody that's, gosh, I can't believe I'm saying this out loud. I have not purchased something off of Amazon ever in my life. Do you believe that?
1: Wow, I just bought something yesterday.
13: Yeah, so I've never done it. I've never done that at all. I still use a checkbook. I still am furious that I'm paying for my own checks because I use checks, but that's my choice. But here I am out wanting to change the world as long as you don't change my stuff.
1: Well, my friend, you got two of us in the checkbook universe. You'll pry my checkbook from my cold, dead hands.
13: I think about this all the time. Just totally off the subject, just being pals. A lot of kids my kids' age have these online stores. I don't know if you know about this, but they're selling clothes and they sell, like, you know, I don't even know what it's called. And then they make money, but they're learning how to ship and they're all hanging out in the post office. And it's like, wow, what old-timey world. It's almost, my daughter said this, it's like being in an Amish town at the post office because everything's kind of slow and calm and she likes it. So anyway, I don't know. Can we just get along in this area? Like, find some happy medium. Everything doesn't have to be bad, does it?
1: Our guest on the program today is our good friend Justin Oakley. Justin writes the blog Just Let Me Teach, a big public school education advocate. And we spar from time to time, but we love each other like brothers. And occasionally get together for a cigar, either in his place or downtown Nikki Blaine. So, Justin, as we get ready to start the home stretch of this conversation, let me ask you this, old friend. We got an election coming up in a few weeks here. It'll be early vote actually starts less than a month from today. What are you hearing in the political climate from your teacher friends, from your fellow public school advocates?
13: Well, I know this is going to shock your predominant audience, but most of the teachers I know aren't very political, which has gotten them in some trouble here in this state and across this nation. What I'm hearing in my own head, in my own gut, because I've tuned a lot of things out in the last couple of years. By the way, I haven't had a cigar in like 12 weeks. I don't know what I'm going to do. But what I'm hearing in my own head is if the supermajority keeps their supermajority with more or where they're at, they're going to go all. That's a stamp that everything is great here. And I feel like they're going to keep on trucking on this education. And it's just going to be worse for anyone coming into the field. So that's my gut feeling. I hope I'm wrong, but with the budget year and this and that, if it's a shellacking again, I hope I'm wrong. I am a hopeful person. I think it has really nothing to do with, education as a number one issue. But the only real ballot on the state this year, because it's an awkward year, is Secretary of State. And I will tell you that I live in pretty red spots on the map. And it's September, my birthday month. And I've already seen some, I don't know if I can say, can you say names on your show or no?
1: Yeah.
13: I've seen some bow-bye signs in a county that was the second highest voting county for Donald Trump his first time. So I don't say things. I know that sounds probably goofy, but the only other time I saw something like that was when I saw Obama signs in 2008 in that same said town, and he won. And it just, I say it because it's not a normal occurrence. And so it's like
1: funny,
13: an oddity.
1: It's funny, my friend, you bring that up, because I was actually having a conversation earlier today with my good friend, Dr. Laura Wilson. She's my colleague at the University of Indianapolis. She's in the School of Political Science, where I teach on occasion. And as we were having a conversation, I was going through my feed, and I noticed, I think it might have actually been Martinsville, either Martinsville or Greenwood or Greenfield. I know it was a donut county. And in someone's yard, there were two bow-bye yard signs.
13: Yes.
1: It's like, wow, that's interesting.
13: And you stop and you pause in your brain because that is an outlier. And so those are how I pulse things, not by polls, not by whatever, just by seeing what people are doing. And if they're already doing that, and it's an odd year. It's one of those like 2012-ish kind of, well, not really, but it was for me. But
1: 2014.
13: You can explain it better than I can. But Indiana has an awkward time every once in a while where there's those odd, like auditor, treasurer, secretary of state. And this year, that's going to be a big, big year. I hope that I'm wrong because we rank near the bottom in voting. But I do think that might actually be an issue in the buys. Name is known still. So that's my one political oddity for you on the show.
1: Let me ask you this political oddity. Obviously, like I said, you deal with a lot of teachers, a lot of folks, I would assume in the Democratic camp. What do you think about bow-bye?
13: I don't know. I've been out. I really have. I don't watch a lot of TV. I get yelled out from everybody now, except my two dogs, Zeus and Bella. But I think he is a moment in time. Grandfather, father, third generation. He was built, bred, born for this. If he loses and loses decisively, I think that the D party in Indiana has some really, really deep soul searching to maybe like a go to like a Zen shaman thing, and or maybe just pack it up. I don't know. I think he's got a real good chance, and he might stun the political world and win decisively. But it's an odd race because there's actually multiple candidates and even a new party in our state.
1: My good friend Greg Ballard is running under the Independent Lincoln Party banner on the ballot. Went and got the signatures and got him done, and he'll be in the debates along with everyone else. I know in Democratic circles there's been sort of this national kind of back and forth between the progressive movement and the more traditional moderate movement. Are you seeing any of that? Like I said, I know you kind of tuned out some of the politics thing, but even you got to be hearing some of that amongst your teacher friends.
13: I've seen some excitement around his candidacy, yes, and he ran early on, like the whole full year out, and had an opponent, even though they were picked at convention. But I think that was good. He's got a lot of good things going for him, and I got to tell, and I shouldn't say this out loud, but I'm going to because I'm a real person. He's going to be fine either way. In fact, I'm really curious why the person who's blessed and he checks a lot of boxes, Abdul. So, and if he can tap into some Birch Bayh and some Evan Bayh and then some Beau Bayh, I think he'll be just fine.
1: Well, I do know the fact that a lot of older women, older Democrats, they remember his dad, they remember his grandfather.
13: Yeah.
1: And then that by name, it may not carry as much as it used to, but it still carries.
13: Yeah, it does. And when he walks in the room, I guess we're really going off education here, but I guess we'll educate your audience on the only big election on the ballot. When he walked into a couple of rooms that I have participated in, one I actually left my house to go to them, first time in a long time, I noticed that the ladies in the room immediately thought he looked like the granddad or the dad or himself, and he did fine. And that's not, I don't know how people will take that, but he does very well. And he's very articulate, and I think he'll be fine. So we'll just see, and I'm glad there's debates. That's the way it should be. And it could be a extremely unique I don't know that Indiana's like an epicenter for like national politics, you know, what's going on in the world, but he might be one that gets a lot of attention if he wins.
1: Justin Oakley with us for a few more minutes on the program today. Justin is the head of he's a public education advocate. Justin, so getting through this school year, getting through budgets, what are teachers trying to accomplish? What do teachers want to do this school year?
13: Oh, I think just teach. That's why, you know, since 2012, I've was the starter of Just Let Me Teach, and I think it was very big that year. I mean, I was in the Washington Post with Valerie Strauss. I got to interview Diane Ravitch. I met you. Part of that campaign took out Dr. Tony Bennett in Indiana. It was a national. I'll never forget. Who was the guy on he was on the candidate, the Meet the Indiana Week in Review for years, Jim Shella. I'll never forget Mr. Shella saying, well, this is a shocker. You know, Glenda Ritz won. I think that we just want to be able to teach, and there's just so many things going on being tugged. Most teachers don't go into this for any of the stuff that we just talked about. They just want to teach and come back to their community and do what their teachers did. And I think that's it's really not a good look right now when people are fleeing that field, and they have been now for about 15 years.
1: Final question, still too much testing going on in Indiana, or we put a pause on that?
13: Oh, yeah, I think so. Now you've got, you know, it's got to be third grade and fourth grade, and then you're going to be held back, and then you're going to do this, and then we're doing better in reading, but it's a totally different metric score. It's always like this, I think, with education, since I've studied it and been part of it and still being part of it, what's the old peanut strip, Lucy moving the football? That's what it feels like. Since about 2008 for me, it's been, here we go, come kick it, and then move it, just the same old thing. So people are leaving. I mean, Abdul, when you can go to Aldi's or, you know, be an assistant manager at Dollar General and make more money than a teacher with a bachelor's and have to do all that training, why would you?
1: On a question for you, my friend, teacher appreciation grants, are they worth it?
13: They're very complicated, and you can't bargain them. Imagine that. Teachers can't bargain their own appreciation money. And what they've done this year is now you're going to have somebody on staff that gets like could get up to like a $7,000 bonus, and then everybody else not get anything. And so that teacher just aren't wired that way, and that model hasn't worked anywhere they've ever tried it. And they just keep doing like, it's almost like they get together and say, give us the 10 worst ideas, and then they become law. And so I would just like a break. Maybe, you know, the session has been almost full throttle education for going on, it feels like 500 years. But at least the last 15 years. And it's time to maybe we pause, pump the brakes a little bit, see what's going on.
1: Or you know, pull the plug on the data center for a couple of days.
13: Yeah, something. Yeah.
1: All right. Well, our guest on the program today has been my good friend Justin Oakley. He writes a blog, just let me teach, public education advocate. We both agree we want the best for kids. We just have a little bit of disagreement on how to get there. So, Justin, my friend, oh, buddy, thank you very much for being with us. Always good to chat with you. I'll be back down in your neck of the woods sometime real soon.
13: All right. I appreciate it. And I love being able to be civil on here and have a conversation.
14: Public school advocate Justin Oakley, who writes a blog, Just Let Me Teach. And that will do it for this edition of Indiana Issues. 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Indiana Issues is underwritten in part by the Indiana Conference of Mayors and Trust Local Program, the Indiana Chamber of Commerce, the Small Business Law Firm of Thrasher, Bushman & Vocal, the Institute for College Education, and Downtown Comics, your place to escape. I'm Abdul-Hakim Shabazz. Thank you for joining us, and we'll talk to you next time right here on Indiana Issues.
15: 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This morning, partly sunny with a high near 75. Tonight, mostly cloudy with a slight chance of rain showers and a low around 57. Looking ahead to Saturday, showers and thunderstorms are likely with a high near 75. Rain may linger into the evening hours today. Currently, it's 67 and overcast. I'm Bill Banks. 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
4: 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The odds of him going on to fascinate millions with his talent, 1 in 260,000. The odds of this born racer having 157 career top 10 finishes in NASCAR, 1 in 125 billion. The odds of him winning both the Daytona 500 and the Brickyard 400 in the same year, 1 in 195 million. The odds of a child being diagnosed with autism, 1 in 68. 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
6: In Washington, several hundred protesters creating a human chain outside of the Kennedy Center demanding President Trump be removed as its chairman. Now he's talking about demolishing the building if his name's not put on it. The president banning CNN, MS Now, and Politico from the White House because he says he doesn't like their coverage.
7: It's really just cumulative stories. Over the last 2 years, you get sick of it.
6: CNN responding, saying in a statement, it, quote, stands fully behind our White House team and their fair and accurate reporting, adding, quote, we have a right under the U.S. Constitution to do that reporting without hindrance or interference from the government. Now, President Trump said in a social media post today that the U.S. has struck an agreement with Denmark that gives the U.S. permanent control over security and other needs in Greenland, completely addressing all of our many U.S. concerns, he says. Cuba in the dark. A total blackout on the island today, says the energy ministry there. This is ABC News. A federal judge has ruled that the Trump administration illegally terminated a $7 billion Solar for All program that was intended to make solar power accessible to more than 900,000 lower-income Americans. One of the most widely celebrated rivalries in college football is expected to be especially intense this weekend.
8: With both the Tigers and Rebels undefeated and ranked in the AP top 10, hundreds of thousands are expected

0: to flow into Oxford, Mississippi to be part of the historic matchup. Ole Miss wide receiver Deuce Alexander.
1: Get ready. It's going to be a bloodbath.
0: Oxford Police Chief Jeff McCutcheon and his team are intent on making sure that stays on the field.
2: I feel like it'll probably be one of the biggest crowds that any of us have ever seen.
0: Adding to the drama, Coach Lane Kiffin, who defected from Ole Miss last year, now heads the program at Baton Rouge. Jim Ryan, ABC News.
3: Tony and Grammy-winning musician Duncan Sheik has died. He was 56, a barely-breathing singer-songwriter, composed the music for Spring Awakening. 860 performances. Dave Packer, ABC News.
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6: Facing charges after a chase and a crash. This is Network Indiana. I'm Jake McDaniel. A police chase through Indianapolis ended with a stolen SUV crashing into Fall Creek with a 14-year-old girl inside. Here's Ryan Hedrick.
7: Court documents say Alexis Pinto drove the wrong way along southbound I-65 in Indianapolis before police called off the chase. Troopers later found Pinto near some water. He told them that somebody was still inside the SUV, leading emergency responders to pull a 14-year-old girl out of it. Pinto, now charged formally with resisting law enforcement, criminal recklessness, and auto theft.
6: Two men were shot early this morning while sitting in a car outside a home in Bloomington. Sheriff's deputies in Monroe County arrived at the scene around 4 o'clock to look into this. Both men drove to a hospital where the cops met with them, and they are 20 and 21 years old. A traffic stop in Hendricks County ended with a high school teacher facing drug charges. Police flashed their headlights at Michelle Westerhouse after spotting her driving with her high beams on, but officers say she ignored them. After pulling her over, Westerhouse told the cops she was just driving her brother to a bar. Police smelled alcohol on her and say she struggled with several field sobriety tests. Officers found cocaine in a straw inside her bag. Both Westerhouse and her brother faced felony drug charges, and Perry Township Schools placed Michelle on administrative leave from her job teaching English at Southport High School. You're paying an average of nearly $4 a gallon in Indiana, says AAA. Diesel prices are now at $6.53. And the Indiana Fever are back tonight against the Toronto Tempo. Aaliyah Boston says after winning the gold medal at the World Cup, she's locked in on getting home court in the playoffs.
8: All we have is guaranteed, what, six more at this point, right? Like, so for us, it's like, it's not you lose and you get another chance at it, right? It's like, this is your approach, like, you have to be ready. For us, just make sure that's our approach. Like, we're focused, we're locked in, and we're ready to win that game.
6: And the tip-off's at 7:30. This is Network Indiana.
9: From the Tri-County Weather Center, I'm Bill Banks on All News 1520. 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This afternoon, partly sunny with a high near 75. Tonight, a chance of showers and thunderstorms, partly cloudy with a low around 58. Looking ahead to Saturday, showers and thunderstorms likely, mostly cloudy with a high near 78. Currently, it's 71 and overcast. I'm Bill Banks. For your local forecast 24/7, visit WKVI.com.
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11: This is a Bloomberg Money Minute. After a wild week for Wall Street, which included the first Federal Reserve interest rate hike in more than 3 years, stocks today limped into the closing bell, ending mixed and little changed. The Dow lower by 95 points. The Nasdaq, though, added 104 on the strength of chip makers like NVIDIA, AMD, and Broadcom. The S&P was up 13. Bitcoin now valued at more than $81,000 after the Securities and Exchange Commission, Wall Street's watchdogs, okayed the trading of digital versions of securities. That sent shares of crypto-related companies like Mara Holdings up nearly 14% and Coinbase up almost 12%. Despite the controversy over the safety of artificial intelligence models, some of them getting way too powerful, Anthropic, the maker of the Claude chatbot, now moving ahead with plans to begin selling stock to the public for the first time, and it could be valued at as much as $2 trillion. Tom Busby, Bloomberg Radio.
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10: That has been, by the way, the reason that diesel has nearly completely disconnected from the broader market. These very effective Ukrainian drone attacks on Russian refineries.
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11: Turning now to funeral arrangements. 59-year-old Jed A. Wiltfong of Knox passed away September 13th. No services to be held at this time. Brayman & Son Memorial Chapel is in charge of arrangements. Memorials may be made to the funeral home in memory of 59-year-old Jed A. Wiltfong of Knox. 80-year-old Elaine Marie Runk of Mulberry and formerly of Madarieville passed away September 11th. Visitation will take place from noon to 3 p.m. Eastern Time Saturday, September 19th at Frayne Mortuary in Francisville. Memorial contributions may be made to the Pulaski Animal Center. Arrangements have been entrusted to Frayne Mortuary in memory of 80-year-old Elaine Marie Runk of Mulberry and formerly of Madarieville. 82-year-old Carol K. Gutwine of Francisville passed away September 14th. Visitation will be held from 3 to 7 p.m. Eastern Time Sunday, September 20th at Frayne Mortuary in Francisville, and again from 9:30 to 10:30 a.m. Eastern Time Monday, September 21st at the Apostolic Christian Church in Francisville. Funeral services will be held at 11 a.m. Eastern Time, Monday, September 21st, also at the Apostolic Christian Church in Francisville. Memorial contributions can be made to LifeWise Academy at West Central or Humanitarian Distribution Center. Arrangements have been entrusted to Frayne Mortuary in Francisville in memory of 82-year-old Carol K. Gutwine of Francisville. Remember, you can find complete obituary information online at WKVI.com.
12: 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This afternoon, partly sunny with a high near 75. Tonight, a chance of showers and thunderstorms, partly cloudy with a low around 58. Looking ahead to Saturday, showers and thunderstorms likely, mostly cloudy with a high near 78. Currently, it's 71 and overcast. I'm Bill Banks. 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
17: Network Indiana Sports, I'm Nathaniel Finch. The Indianapolis Colts looked to wash last week's poor performance out with a win on Sunday Night Football. The Colts head to Kansas City to play the Chiefs in a defense that they saw last year, but the personnel very different.
18: Yeah, they got some new faces for sure, but the scheme is very similar in what they do. Obviously, they're really good at it. Like I talked about earlier on Wednesday, a lot of different looks they're going to, you know, send at us that we got to be ready for, prepared for. Communication's got to be at a premium, you know, on Sunday night.
17: That's Colts coach Shane Steichen. The communication for the Colts defense also a premium. A big issue last week when free safety Cam Bynum was the primary play caller. Indianapolis will make the switch to linebacker Akeem Davis Gaither, the new green dot guy. A loaded slate of college action for you starting tomorrow afternoon. In Bloomington, the Indiana Hoosiers will play host to Western Kentucky.
19: Okay, look, we're heavily favored to win this game, right? Doesn't mean we will. We got to improve our play from first play to last play. In all three phases. I'm going to be really disappointed if we come out of the game and we're sloppy.
17: That's from Inside IU Football from Learfield. The Hilltoppers still looking for win number one on the season. Later in the afternoon, 4 o'clock, Ball State at Liberty. Then at 7:30, Notre Dame to host Michigan State and Purdue at UCLA at 11 p.m. How about tonight in the WNBA, the Indiana Fever back in action. The team heads north of the border to take on the Tempo in Toronto at 7:30 Eastern. It's the first game back in about 3 weeks for Indiana after the FIBA World Cup break. Now 4 games remain on the regular season schedule. Indiana currently sits 5th in the WNBA playoff standings. Tip off tonight against the Tempo at 7:30 Eastern. Nathaniel Finch, Network Indiana.
20: Fox News, I'm Paul Stevens. President Trump saying he's cut a deal with Denmark to bolster the U.S. military presence in Greenland after months of threatening to take the island by force. The president also saying today all 50 states, D.C. and Puerto Rico, have signed on to participate in his most favored nation's Medicaid drug pricing model, hoping for
21: discounts of 60, 70, 80, and even 90%.
20: He also said that he's banning CNN, MS Now, and Politico from the White House for publishing what he described as, quote, fake news. President Trump also set to host Gulf leaders next week in New York.
22: About Iran, President Trump says, I have a big decision coming up. Do I want to go in and annihilate them, or do I not? It's a big decision. Anything could happen with me.
20: And that is Fox's Peter Ducey with that update from the White House. 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
26: Facing charges after a chase and a crash. This is Network Indiana. I'm Jay.
0: Jake McDaniel. A police chase through Indianapolis ended with a stolen SUV crashing into Fall Creek with a 14-year-old girl inside. Here's Ryan Hedrick.
1: Court documents say Alexis Pinto drove the wrong way along southbound I-65 in Indianapolis before police called off the chase. Troopers later found Pinto near some water. He told them that somebody was still inside the SUV, leading emergency responders to pull a 14-year-old girl out of it. Pinto, now charged formally with resisting law enforcement, criminal recklessness, and auto theft.
0: Two men were shot early this morning while sitting in a car outside a home in Bloomington. Sheriff's deputies in Monroe County arrived at the scene around 4 o'clock to look into this. Both men drove to a hospital where the cops met with them, and they are 20 and 21 years old. A traffic stop in Hendricks County ended with a high school teacher facing drug charges. Police flashed their headlights at Michelle Westerhaus after spotting her driving with her high beams on, but officers say she ignored them. After pulling her over, Westerhaus told the cops she was just driving her brother to a bar. Police smelled alcohol on her and say she struggled with several field sobriety tests. Officers found cocaine in a straw inside her bag. Both Westerhaus and her brother faced felony drug charges, and Perry Township Schools placed Michelle on administrative leave from her job teaching English at Southport High School. You're paying an average of nearly $4 a gallon in Indiana, says AAA. Diesel prices are now at $6.53. And the Indiana Fever are back tonight against the Toronto Tempo. Aaliyah Boston says after winning the gold medal at the World Cup, she's locked in on getting home court in the playoffs.
2: All we have is guaranteed, what, six more at this point, right? Like, so for us, it's like, it's not you lose and you get another chance at it, right? It's like, this is your approach. Like, you have to be ready. For us, just make sure that's our approach. Like, we're focused, we're locked in, and we're ready to win that game.
0: And the tip-off at 7:30. This is Network Indiana.
3: Culver man has been arrested after a domestic incident. I'm Rusty Nixon, Max 98.3 FM News. June 17th at 12:48 a.m., the Marshall County Central Dispatch Center received a call from 214 West Washington Street in Culver requesting assistance for a domestic situation. Officer Larry Jolly of the Culver Police Department arrived. He was provided with information that a man and woman occupied that apartment. The man, later identified as Gregory Looney, had allegedly been consuming alcoholic beverages and left the residence before the arrival of police. Looney had allegedly broken a window on a door at the apartment. During the course of the investigation, Looney was found walking on Washington Street toward the investigating officer and exhibiting signs of intoxication. While he was being detained, Looney kicked at Jolly in the leg and continued to resist detention. Marshall County Sheriff's deputies arrived on the scene, and while being transported, Looney did minor damage to the patrol car, and as he was being placed in the deputy's vehicle, he kicked the deputy in the leg. Arriving at the hospital for jail clearance, he continued to be disruptive to others in the emergency department. He was incarcerated on preliminary charges of public intoxication, disorderly conduct, criminal mischief, resisting law enforcement, and battery of a law enforcement officer. Suspects are considered innocent until proven guilty in a court of law. Wednesday, June 17th, officers with the Marshall County Drug Task Force executed a search warrant in the 100 block of Troyer Street in La Paz. During the warrant service, two adults and two minor children were located in the residence. Officers located evidence of suspected methamphetamine use and marijuana use within that residence. The Indiana Department of Child Services responded to the scene and removed the children from that home. Amber Cole, 36, of La Paz, was arrested for possession of methamphetamine, a level 6 felony, maintaining a common nuisance, a level 6 felony, neglect of a dependent, a level 6 felony, and possession of marijuana. James Centers, 28, of Knox, was arrested for possession of marijuana and visiting a common nuisance. Suspects are considered innocent until proven guilty in a court of law. City of Plymouth will have meetings of the Board of Public Works and Safety and the Common Council on Monday, June 22nd, beginning with the Board of Works at 6 p.m. On that agenda, reports from various city department heads and a request for reimbursement from JLBS Construction. Immediately afterwards, the Common Council will hold its meeting. On that agenda, a public hearing for additional appropriations resolution and an ordinance on second and third reading for vacating a portion of the alley east of Dora Lane. First reading of an ordinance amending the fee schedule for the Aviation Department and a resolution for additional appropriations. Also on the agenda are updates from One Marshall County and the Comprehensive Plan. Both meetings are held in the council chambers on the second floor of the city building. Those attending should enter by the Garrow Street entrance. If you need special accommodation to attend that meeting, contact the ADA coordinator at 574-936-2948. Both meetings will be live streamed on YouTube. I'm Rusty Nixon, Max 98.3 FM News. 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
12: From the Tri-County Weather Center, I'm Bill Banks on All News 1520 WKVI. 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This afternoon, partly sunny with a high near 75. Tonight, a chance of showers and thunderstorms, partly cloudy with a low around 58. Looking ahead to Saturday, showers and thunderstorms likely, mostly cloudy with a high near 78. Currently, it's 71 and overcast. I'm Bill Banks. 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
6: This is a Bloomberg Money Minute. After a wild week for Wall Street, which included the first Federal Reserve interest rate hike in more than 3 years, stocks today limped into the closing bell, ending mixed and little change. The Dow lower by 95 points. The Nasdaq, though, added 104 on the strength of chip makers like NVIDIA, AMD, and Broadcom. The S&P was up 13. Bitcoin now valued at more than $81,000 after the Securities and Exchange Commission, Wall Street's watchdogs, okayed the trading of digital versions of securities. That sent shares of crypto-related companies like Mara Holdings up nearly 14% and Coinbase up almost 12%. Despite the controversy over the safety of artificial intelligence models, some of them getting way too powerful, Anthropic, the maker of the Claude chatbot, now moving ahead with plans to begin selling stock to the public for the first time, and it could be valued at as much as $2 trillion. Tom Busby, Bloomberg Radio.
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4: 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Congratulations, Gary, on a job well done.
9: 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I'm CJ Miller, and this is Hoosier Ag Today News, inviting you to join us for a Holiday Vacations Hawaiian Islands tour hosted by Hoosier Ag Today's Eric Pfeiffer in March of 2027. 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
10: That has been, by the way, the reason that diesel has nearly completely disconnected from the broader market. These very effective Ukrainian drone attacks on Russian refineries.
9: 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I'm CJ Miller, Hoosier Ag Today, Indiana's Farm Network for 20 years.
3: Turning to funeral arrangements. Owen E. Rao, 93, passed away on Friday, January 9th, 2026, at St. Joe Regional Medical Center in Plymouth. Born in North Liberty on April 22nd of 1932, Owen was the son of Harry and Irma Cole Rao. Graduating from Bremen High School, he honorably served in the United States Navy during the Korean War. Visitation will be held on Saturday, September 19th. From 11 a.m. to 1 p.m. at Johnson Danielson Funeral Home, 1100 North Michigan Street in Plymouth. A celebration of life will immediately follow at 1 p.m. Owen will be laid to rest at Fair Cemetery. Condolences can be left for the family at www.johnson-danielson.com. Chris R. Pinkerton, 65, passed away on Friday, September 11th at Center for Hospice, Rackland House. Chris was born July 10th of 1961 in Muncie to Larry and Beth Pinkerton. He attended Plymouth High School, graduated with the class of 1979. Per wishes of the family, private services will be held. Memorial contributions may be given to the Cancer Association of Marshall County, P.O. Box 895, Plymouth, Indiana. Johnson Danielson Funeral Home has been entrusted with the arrangements. Condolences can be left for the family at www.johnson-danielson.com. Mark L. Whitaker, 64, passed away on Friday, September 11th at his home. Mark was born on December 30th of 1961 in Ohio to Don and Lillian Harper Whitaker. He attended Plymouth High School, graduating with the class of 1981. Shortly after, Mark answered the call to serve his country, serving in the United States Army as a mechanic from 1981 to 1985. Burial will take place at New Oak Hill Cemetery in Plymouth with military honors at a later date. Johnson Danielson Funeral Home has been entrusted with the arrangements. Condolences can be left for the family at www.johnson-danielson.com.
12: 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This afternoon, partly sunny with a high near 75. Tonight, a chance of showers and thunderstorms, partly cloudy with a low around 58. Looking ahead to Saturday, showers and thunderstorms likely, mostly cloudy with a high near 78. Currently, it's 71 and overcast. I'm Bill Banks. 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
3: I'm Rusty Nixon, Giant FM Sports. 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As we start off, as always, Plymouth Rocky football on WTCA. Join Kenny Kramer, Ryan Lockhart for the play-by-play. They start at 6:30, kickoff at 7, as the Rockies head to Goshen for a key NLC contest. On WKVI, Mitch Columbi has the call as John Glenn will take on Knox in a conference matchup. And then on Max 98.3, join Joe McKee and myself. We'll have the play-by-play starting at 7 with the kickoff, 6:30 pregame. North Judson comes to Culver, and Brett Lambert, the head coach of the Blue Jays, knows it's not going to be an easy task in Culver on Friday night.
15: Coaching-wise, they're going to have their guys in the right position. They're going to have them playing as hard as they can. So we know that they're not just going to, hey, North Jetson's here, we're going to roll over. That's not going to happen, and we understand that. So we'll bring our A game.
3: That's our giant football tripleheader. WTCA, Plymouth versus Goshen. WKVI, it is Knox versus John Glenn. And on Max 98.3, it is Culver versus North Judson. I'm Rusty Nixon, Giant FM Sports.
16: ABC News in Washington. Several hundred protesters creating a human chain outside of the Kennedy Center demanding President Trump be removed as its chairman. Now he's talking about demolishing the building if his name's not put on it. The president banning CNN, MS Now, and Politico from the White House because he says he doesn't like their coverage.
17: It's really just cumulative stories. Over the last 2 years, you get sick of it.
16: CNN responding, saying in a statement, it, quote, stands fully behind our White House team and their fair and accurate reporting, adding, quote, we have a right under the U.S. Constitution to do that reporting without hindrance or interference from the government. Now, President Trump said in a social media post today that the U.S. has struck an agreement with Denmark that gives the U.S. permanent control over security and other needs in Greenland, completely addressing all of our many U.S. concerns, he says. Cuba in the dark, a total blackout on the island today, says the energy ministry there. This is ABC News. A federal judge has ruled that the Trump administration illegally terminated a $7 billion Solar for All program that was intended to make solar power accessible to more than 900,000 lower-income Americans. One of the most widely celebrated rivalries in college football is expected to be especially intense this weekend.
18: With both the Tigers and Rebels undefeated and ranked in the AP top 10, hundreds of thousands are expected to flow into Oxford, Mississippi to be part of the historic matchup. Ole Miss wide receiver Deuce Alexander.
19: Get ready. It's going to be a bloodbath.
18: Oxford Police Chief Jeff McCutcheon and his team are intent on making sure that stays on the field.
20: I feel like it'll probably be one of the biggest crowds that any of us have ever seen.
18: Adding to the drama, Coach Lane Kiffin, who defected from Ole Miss last year, now heads the program at Baton Rouge. Jim Ryan, ABC News.
16: Tony and Grammy-winning musician Duncan Sheik has died. He was 56, a barely breathing singer-songwriter, composed the music for Spring Awakening. 860 performances. Dave Packer, ABC News.
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7: Facing charges after a chase and a crash. This is Network Indiana. I'm Jake McDaniel. A police chase through Indianapolis ended with a stolen SUV crashing into Fall Creek with a 14-year-old girl inside. Here's Ryan Hedrick.
8: Court documents say Alexis Pinto drove the wrong way along southbound I-65 in Indianapolis before police called off the chase. Troopers later found Pinto near some water. He told them that somebody was still inside the SUV, leading emergency responders to pull a 14-year-old girl out of it. Pinto, now charged formally with resisting law enforcement, criminal recklessness, and auto theft.
7: Two men were shot early this morning while sitting in a car outside a home in Bloomington. Sheriff's deputies in Monroe County arrived at the scene around 4 o'clock to look into this. Both men drove to a hospital where the cops met with them, and they are 20 and 21 years old. A traffic stop in Hendricks County ended with a high school teacher facing drug charges. Police flashed their headlights at Michelle Westerhouse after spotting her driving with her high beams on, but officers say she ignored them. After pulling her over, Westerhouse told the cops she was just driving her brother to a bar. Police smelled alcohol on her and say she struggled with several field sobriety tests. Officers found cocaine in a straw inside her bag. Both Westerhouse and her brother faced felony drug charges, and Perry Township Schools placed Michelle on administrative leave from her job teaching English at Southport High School. You're paying an average of nearly $4 a gallon in Indiana, says AAA. Diesel prices are now at $6.53. And the Indiana Fever are back tonight against the Toronto Tempo. Aaliyah Boston says after winning the gold medal at the World Cup, she's locked in on getting home court in the playoffs.
14: All we have is guaranteed, what, six more at this point, right? Like, so for us, it's like, it's not you lose and you get another chance at it, right? It's like, this is your approach, like, you have to be ready. For us, just make sure that's our approach. Like, we're focused, we're locked in, and we're ready to win that game.
7: And the tip-off at 7:30. This is Network Indiana.
12: 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This afternoon, partly sunny with a high near 75. Tonight, a chance of showers and thunderstorms, partly cloudy with a low around 58. Looking ahead to Saturday, showers and thunderstorms likely, mostly cloudy with a high near 78. Currently, it's 71 and overcast. I'm Bill Banks. 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
9: This is a Bloomberg Money Minute. After a wild week for Wall Street, which included the first Federal Reserve interest rate hike in more than 3 years, stocks today limped into the closing bell, ending mixed and little changed. The Dow lower by 95 points. The Nasdaq, though, added 104 on the strength of chip makers like NVIDIA, AMD, and Broadcom. The S&P was up 13. Bitcoin now valued at more than $81,000 after the Securities and Exchange Commission, Wall Street's watchdogs, okayed the trading of digital versions of securities. That sent shares of crypto-related companies like Mara Holdings up nearly 14% and Coinbase up almost 12%. Despite the controversy over the safety of artificial intelligence models, some of them getting way too powerful, Anthropic, the maker of the Claude chatbot, now moving ahead with plans to begin selling stock to the public for the first time, and it could be valued at as much as $2 trillion. Tom Busby, Bloomberg Radio.
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19: This is Ty Higgins from the Ohio AgNet. 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Congratulations, Gary.
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9: 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One between the U.S. and Iran, the other between Russia and Ukraine.
30: That has been, by the way, the reason that diesel has nearly completely disconnected from the broader market. These very effective Ukrainian drone attacks on Russian refineries.
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31: Turning now to funeral arrangements. 59-year-old Jed A. Wiltfong of Knox passed away September 13th. No services to be held at this time. Brayman & Son Memorial Chapel is in charge of arrangements. Memorials may be made to the funeral home in memory of 59-year-old Jed A. Wiltfong of Knox. 80-year-old Elaine Marie Runk of Mulberry and formerly of Madaryville passed away September 11th. Visitation will take place from noon to 3 p.m. Eastern Time Saturday, September 19th at Frayne Mortuary in Francisville. Memorial contributions may be made to the Pulaski Animal Center. Arrangements have been entrusted to Frayne Mortuary in memory of 80-year-old Elaine Marie Runk of Mulberry and formerly of Madaryville. 82-year-old Carol K. Gutwine of Francisville passed away September 14th. Visitation will be held from 3 to 7 p.m. Eastern Time Sunday, September 20th at Frayne Mortuary in Francisville, and again from 9:30 to 10:30 a.m. Eastern Time Monday, September 21st at the Apostolic Christian Church in Francisville. Funeral services will be held at 11 a.m. Eastern Time Monday, September 21st, also at the Apostolic Christian Church in Francisville. Memorial contributions can be made to LifeWise Academy at West Central or Humanitarian Distribution Center. Arrangements have been entrusted to Frayne Mortuary in Francisville in memory of 82-year-old Carol K. Gutwine of Francisville. Remember, you can find complete obituary information online at WKVI.com.
12: From the Tri-County Weather Center, I'm Bill Banks on All News 1520 WKVI. brought to you by Primatene Mist. This afternoon, partly sunny with a high near 75. Tonight, a chance of showers and thunderstorms, partly cloudy with a low around 58. Looking ahead to Saturday, showers and thunderstorms likely, mostly cloudy with a high near 78. Currently, it's 71 and overcast. I'm Bill Banks. 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
1: Week 5 of the Indiana high school football season is tonight. We look around our area teams here for WKVI. The West Central Trojans are at home tonight, facing conference opponent North Newton. 7:30 p.m. Eastern is the scheduled kickoff time. The Winnemac Warriors staying in Pulaski County. They're hosting conference opponent Triton tonight. Kickoff slated for 7 p.m. Eastern. The South Central Satellites, they are on the road tonight at Caston. Conference opponent for them as well. 6:30 p.m. Central is their scheduled kickoff time. Our other station, Max 98.3 FM with Rusty Nixon and Joe McKee, they will see the North Judson Sanfair Blue Jays at Culver Community tonight for a conference battle. They are going live at 7 Eastern, 6 Central on Max 98.3 FM. And then on our station here on WKVI, we will see the Knox Redskins host the John Glenn Falcons for an Indiana Northern State Conference battle. Myself, along with sideline sports analyst Chris McGowan, will be going live at 7 p.m. Eastern, 6 p.m. Central. That's right here on Giant FM's WKVI. That's your sports check. I'm Mitch Columbia.
6: AP News, I'm Ben Thomas. President Trump signed the Russia sanctions bill into law. Jennifer King has details.
8: The sweeping Russia sanctions package meant to starve the Kremlin of the resources it needs to continue its war in Ukraine. The measure was a priority for Republican Senator Lindsey Graham, who had just returned from Ukraine when he died unexpectedly in July.
14: I want to try to channel my inner Lindsey Graham. This is a big friggin' deal.
8: Senate co-author Richard Blumenthal spoke Wednesday evening after the measure was passed in the House by a large bipartisan margin.
14: This bill has scorching sanctions on oligarchs, financial institutions, energy companies, and the rest. And it has tariffs limited and targeted to the major purchasers, five of them, of Russian oil and gas and the enablers. And it has a crackdown on the shadow fleet.
8: Jennifer King, Washington.
6: The U.S. military's price tag for the Iran war has grown $43.6 billion as of September 3rd, according to a new estimate provided to lawmakers this week. President Trump says he struck a deal with Denmark to bolster the U.S. military presence in Greenland. It comes after months of threatening to take the island by force. The president says he's barring CNN, MS Now, and Politico from the White House, unhappy with their coverage. And Marcela Sanchez reports.
16: Warren Buffett is taking on a new role as chairman emeritus of Berkshire Hathaway after serving as chairman since 1970. His son Howard will become the company's new chairman as part of a long-planned succession. The 96-year-old, known to many as the Oracle of Omaha, will remain a director. Buffett says he's confident with CEO Greg Abel and his son Howard as they lead Berkshire Hathaway. In a letter to shareholders, Buffett said he still has the best job in the world and that he's never felt better about what comes next. I'm Marcela Sanchez.
6: This is AP News. A death in the music world. Ed Donahue has the news.
18: A post on his Instagram page says Tony and Grammy-winning singer-songwriter Duncan Sheik has died. He was 56, best known for his lasting radio hit, Barely Breathing.
21: I am barely breathing, I can't find the air.
0: He turned his sights to Broadway with Spring Awakening, the show that musicalized teenage angst. It won 8 Tony Awards. Duncan Sheik told the AP in 2002 he found what he was good at.
2: When I'm in the studio and I'm writing a song or recording a song, I feel like I have an innate sense of like what's working and what's not. Like I know for myself if it's good or if it's bad, and that's that.
0: Sheik had a knack of blending musical theater with pop music. Duncan Sheik's mother told the New York Times the cause of death was organ failure. I'm Ed Donahue.
6: There's more news at apnews.com. I'm Ben Thomas. 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
23: ABC News in Washington. Several hundred protesters creating a human chain outside of the Kennedy Center demanding President Trump be removed as its chairman. Now he's talking about demolishing the building if his name's not put on it. The president banning CNN, MS Now, and Politico from the White House because he says he doesn't like their coverage.
24: It's really just cumulative stories over the last 2 years. You get sick of it.
23: CNN responding, saying in a statement, it, quote, stands fully behind our White House team and their fair and accurate reporting, adding, quote, we have a right under the U.S. Constitution to do that reporting without hindrance or interference from the government. Now, President Trump said in a social media post today that the U.S. has struck an agreement with Denmark that gives the U.S. permanent control over security and other needs in Greenland, completely addressing all of our many U.S. concerns, he says. Cuba in the dark, a total blackout on the island today, says the energy ministry there. This is ABC News. A federal judge has ruled that the Trump administration illegally terminated a $7 billion Solar for All program that was intended to make solar power accessible to more than 900,000 lower-income Americans. One of the most widely celebrated rivalries in college football is expected to be especially intense this weekend.
25: With both the Tigers and Rebels undefeated and ranked in the AP top 10, hundreds of thousands are expected to flow into Oxford, Mississippi to be part of the historic matchup.

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2: Facing charges after a chase and a crash. This is Network Indiana. I'm Jake McDaniel. A police chase through Indianapolis ended with a stolen SUV crashing into Fall Creek with a 14-year-old girl inside. Here's Ryan Hedrick.
3: Court documents say Alexis Pinto drove the wrong way along southbound I-65 in Indianapolis before police called off the chase. Troopers later found Pinto near some water. He told them that somebody was still inside the SUV, leading emergency responders to pull a 14-year-old girl out of it. Pinto, now charged formally with resisting law enforcement, criminal recklessness, and auto theft.
2: Two men were shot early this morning while sitting in a car outside a home in Bloomington. Sheriff's deputies in Monroe County arrived at the scene around 4 o'clock to look into this. Both men drove to a hospital where the cops met with them, and they are 20 and 21 years old. A traffic stop in Hendricks County ended with a high school teacher facing drug charges. Police flashed their headlights at Michelle Westerhouse after spotting her driving with her high beams on, but officers say she ignored them. After pulling her over, Westerhouse told the cops she was just driving her brother to a bar. Police smelled alcohol on her and say she struggled with several field sobriety tests. Officers found cocaine in a straw inside her bag. Both Westerhouse and her brother faced felony drug charges, and Perry Township Schools placed Michelle on administrative leave from her job teaching English at Southport High School. You're paying an average of nearly $4 a gallon in Indiana, says AAA. Diesel prices are now at $6.53. And the Indiana Fever are back tonight against the Toronto Tempo. Aaliyah Boston says after winning the gold medal at the World Cup, she's locked in on getting home court in the playoffs.
4: All we have is guaranteed, what, six more at this point, right? Like, so for us, it's like, it's not you lose and you get another chance at it, right? It's like, this is your approach. Like, you have to be ready. For us, just make sure that's our approach. Like, we're focused, we're locked in, and we're ready to win that game.
2: And the tip-off at 7:30. This is Network Indiana.
5: 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This afternoon, partly sunny with a slight chance of rain showers and a high near 75. Tonight, partly cloudy with a chance of showers and thunderstorms, a low around 58. Saturday brings showers and thunderstorms, mostly cloudy with a high near 78. Currently, it's 72 and overcast. I'm Bill Banks. 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
10: This is a Bloomberg Money Minute. After a wild week for Wall Street, which included the first Federal Reserve interest rate hike in more than 3 years, stocks today limped into the closing bell, ending mixed and little changed. The Dow lower by 95 points. The Nasdaq, though, added 104 on the strength of chip makers like Nvidia, AMD, and Broadcom. The S&P was up 13. Bitcoin now valued at more than $81,000 after the Securities and Exchange Commission, Wall Street's watchdogs, okayed the trading of digital versions of securities. That sent shares of crypto-related companies like Mara Holdings up nearly 14% and Coinbase up almost 12%. Despite the controversy over the safety of artificial intelligence models, some of them getting way too powerful, Anthropic, the maker of the Claude chatbot, now moving ahead with plans to begin selling stock to the public for the first time.

0: and it could be valued at as much as $2 trillion. 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
6: That has been, by the way, the reason that diesel has nearly completely disconnected from the broader market. These very effective Ukrainian drone attacks on Russian refineries.
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7: Turning now to funeral arrangements. 59-year-old Jed A. Wiltfong of Knox passed away September 13th. No services to be held at this time. Brayman & Son Memorial Chapel is in charge of arrangements. Memorials may be made to the funeral home in memory of 59-year-old Jed A. Wiltfong of Knox. 80-year-old Elaine Marie Runk of Mulberry and formerly of Madarieville passed away September 11th. Visitation will take place from noon to 3 p.m. Eastern Time tomorrow, Saturday, September 19th, at Frayne Mortuary in Francisville. Memorial contributions may be made to the Pulaski Animal Center. Arrangements have been entrusted to Frayne Mortuary in memory of 80-year-old Elaine Marie Runk of Mulberry and formerly of Madarieville. 66-year-old Ellen Marie Fox Herman of Monterey passed away January 2nd. Cremation will take place at Frayne Crematory in Winnemac. A memorial mass will be held tomorrow, Saturday, September 19th at noon Eastern Time at St. Peter's Catholic Church. Memorial contributions may be made to Make-A-Wish Foundation. Arrangements have been entrusted to Frayne Mortuary in Winnemac in memory of 66-year-old Ellen Marie Fox Herman of Monterey. 78-year-old Arthur E. Backert of North Judson passed away September 15th. Friends will be received from 10 a.m. until the time of the noon service Central Time at St. Peter Lutheran Church tomorrow, Saturday, September 19th. Bremen and Bailey Funeral Home of North Judson is in charge of arrangements for 78-year-old Arthur E. Backert of North Judson. 82-year-old Carol K. Gutwine of Francisville passed away September 14th. Visitation will be held from 3 to 7 p.m. Eastern Time Sunday, September 20th at Frayne Mortuary in Francisville. And again from 9:30 to 10:30 a.m. Eastern Time Monday, September 21st at the Apostolic Christian Church in Francisville. Funeral services will be held at 11 a.m. Eastern Time Monday, September 21st, also at the Apostolic Christian Church in Francisville. Memorial contributions can be made to LifeWise Academy at West Central or Humanitarian Distribution Center. Arrangements have been entrusted to Frayne Mortuary in Francisville in memory of 82-year-old Carol K. Gutwine of Francisville. Remember, you can find complete obituary information online at WKVI.com.
8: 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This afternoon, partly sunny with a slight chance of rain showers and a high near 75. Tonight, partly cloudy with a chance of showers and thunderstorms, a low around 58. Saturday brings showers and thunderstorms, mostly cloudy with a high near 78. Currently, it's 72 and overcast. I'm Bill Banks. For your local forecast 24/7, visit WKVI.com.
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13: Network Indiana Sports, I'm Nathaniel Finch. The Indianapolis Colts looked to wash last week's poor performance out with a win on Sunday Night Football. The Colts head to Kansas City to play the Chiefs in a defense that they saw last year, but the personnel very different.
14: Yeah, they got some new faces for sure, but the scheme is very similar in what they do. Obviously, they're really good at it. Like I talked about earlier on Wednesday, a lot of different looks they're going to, you know, send at us that we got to be ready for, prepared for. Communication's got to be at a premium, you know, on Sunday night.
13: That's Colts coach Shane Steichen. The communication for the Colts defense also a premium. A big issue last week when free safety Cam Bynum was the primary play caller. Indianapolis will make the switch to linebacker Akeem Davis Gaither, the new green dot guy. A loaded slate of college action for you starting tomorrow afternoon. In Bloomington, the Indiana Hoosiers will play host to Western Kentucky.
15: Okay, look, we're heavily favored to win this game, right? Doesn't mean we will. We got to improve our play from first play to last play. In all three phases. I'm going to be really disappointed if we come out of a game and we're sloppy.
13: That's from Inside IU Football from Learfield. The Hilltoppers still looking for win number one on the season. Later in the afternoon, 4 o'clock, Ball State at Liberty. Then at 7:30, Notre Dame to host Michigan State and Purdue at UCLA at 11 p.m. How about tonight in the WNBA, the Indiana Fever back in action. The team heads north of the border to take on the Tempo in Toronto at 7:30 Eastern. It's the first game back in about 3 weeks for Indiana after the FIBA World Cup break. Now 4 games remain on the regular season schedule. Indiana currently sits 5th in the WNBA playoff standings. Tip-off tonight against the Tempo at 7:30 Eastern. Nathaniel Finch, Network Indiana.
16: Fox News, I'm Paul Stevens. President Trump saying he's cut a deal with Denmark to bolster the U.S. military presence in Greenland after months of threatening to take the island by force. The president also saying today all 50 states, D.C. and Puerto Rico, have signed on to participate in his most favored nation's Medicaid drug pricing model, hoping for
17: discounts of 60, 70, 80, and even 90% discount.
16: He also said that he's banning CNN, MS Now, and Politico from the White House for publishing what he described as, quote, fake news. President Trump also set to host Gulf leaders next week in New York.
18: About Iran, President Trump says, I have a big decision coming up. Do I want to go in and annihilate them, or do I not? It's a big decision. Anything could happen with me.
16: And that is Fox's Peter Ducey with that update from the White House. 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
21: Facing charges after a chase and a crash. This is Network Indiana. I'm Jake McDaniel. A police chase through Indianapolis ended with a stolen SUV crashing into Fall Creek with a 14-year-old girl inside. Here's Ryan Hedrick.
22: Court documents say Alexis Pinto drove the wrong way along southbound I-65 in Indianapolis before police called off the chase. Troopers later found Pinto near some water. He told them that somebody was still inside the SUV, leading emergency responders to pull a 14-year-old girl out of it. Pinto, now charged formally with resisting law enforcement, criminal recklessness, and auto theft.
21: Two men were shot early this morning while sitting in a car outside a home in Bloomington. Sheriff's deputies in Monroe County arrived at the scene around 4 o'clock to look into this. Both men drove to a hospital where the cops met with them, and they are 20 and 21 years old. A traffic stop in Hendricks County ended with a high school teacher facing drug charges. Police flashed their headlights at Michelle Westerhouse after spotting her driving with her high beams on, but officers say she ignored them. After pulling her over, Westerhouse told the cops she was just driving her brother to a bar. Police smelled alcohol on her and say she struggled with several field sobriety tests. Officers found cocaine in a straw inside her bag. Both Westerhouse and her brother faced felony drug charges, and Perry Township Schools placed Michelle on administrative leave from her job teaching English at Southport High School. You're paying an average of nearly $4 a gallon in Indiana, says AAA. Diesel prices are now at $6.53. And the Indiana Fever are back tonight against the Toronto Tempo. Aaliyah Boston says after winning the gold medal at the World Cup, she's locked in on getting home court in the playoffs.
23: All we have is guaranteed, what, six more at this point, right? Like, so for us, it's like, it's not you lose and you get another chance at it, right? It's like, this is your approach, like, you have to be ready. For us, just make sure that's our approach. Like, we're focused, we're locked in, and we're ready to win that game.
21: And the tip-off's at 7:30. This is Network Indiana.
8: 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This afternoon, partly sunny with a slight chance of rain showers and a high near 75. Tonight, partly cloudy with a chance of showers and thunderstorms, a low around 58. Saturday brings showers and thunderstorms, mostly cloudy with a high near 78. Currently, it's 72 and overcast. I'm Bill Banks. 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
0: This is a Bloomberg Money Minute. After a wild week for Wall Street, which included the first Federal Reserve interest rate hike in more than 3 years, stocks today limped into the closing bell, ending mixed and little changed. The Dow lower by 95 points. The Nasdaq, though, added 104 on the strength of chip makers like NVIDIA, AMD, and Broadcom. The S&P was up 13. Bitcoin now valued at more than $81,000 after the Securities and Exchange Commission, Wall Street's watchdogs, okayed the trading of digital versions of securities. That sent shares of crypto-related companies like Mara Holdings up nearly 14% and Coinbase up almost 12%. Despite the controversy over the safety of artificial intelligence models, some of them getting way too powerful, Anthropic, the maker of the Claude chatbot, now moving ahead with plans to begin selling stock to the public for the first time, and it could be valued at as much as $2 trillion. Tom Busby, Bloomberg Radio.
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6: That has been, by the way, the reason that diesel has nearly completely disconnected from the broader market. These very effective Ukrainian drone attacks on Russian refineries.
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29: Turning to funeral arrangements. Owen E. Rao, 93, passed away on Friday, January 9th, 2026, at St. Joe Regional Medical Center in Plymouth. Born in North Liberty on April 22nd of 1932, Owen was the son of Harry and Irma Cole Rao. Graduating from Bremen High School, he honorably served in the United States Navy during the Korean War. Visitation will be held on Saturday, September 19th from 11 a.m. to 1 p.m. at Johnson Danielson Funeral Home, 1100 North Michigan Street in Plymouth. A celebration of life will immediately follow at 1 p.m. Owen will be laid to rest at Fair Cemetery. Condolences can be left for the family at www.johnson-danielson.com. Chris R. Pinkerton, 65, passed away on Friday, September 11th at Center for Hospice, Racklin House. Chris was born July 10th of 1961 in Muncie to Larry and Beth Pinkerton. He attended Plymouth High School, graduated with the class of 1979. Per wishes of the family, private services will be held. Memorial contributions may be given to the Cancer Association of Marshall County, P.O. Box 895, Plymouth, Indiana. Johnson Danielson Funeral Home has been entrusted with the arrangements. Condolences can be left for the family at www.johnson-danielson.com. Mark L. Whitaker, 64, passed away on Friday, September 11th, at his home. Mark was born on December 30th of 1961 in Ohio to Don and Lillian Harper Whitaker. He attended Plymouth High School, graduating with the class of 1981. Shortly after, Mark answered the call to serve his country, serving in the United States Army as a mechanic from 1981 to 1985. Burial will take place at New Oak Hill Cemetery in Plymouth with military honors at a later date. Johnson Danielson Funeral Home has been entrusted with the arrangements. Condolences can be left for the family at www.johnson-danielson.com.
8: 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This afternoon, partly sunny with a slight chance of rain showers and a high near 75. Tonight, partly cloudy with a chance of showers and thunderstorms, a low around 58. Saturday brings showers and thunderstorms, mostly cloudy with a high near 78. Currently, it's 72 and overcast. I'm Bill Banks. For your local forecast 24/7, visit WKVI.com.
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29: I'm Rusty Nixon, Giant FM Sports. It's a giant night of football here on Giant FM. As we start off, as always, Plymouth Rocky football on WTCA. Join Kenny Kramer, Ryan Lockhart for the play-by-play. They start at 6:30, kickoff at 7, as the Rockies head to Goshen for a key NLC contest. On WKBI, Mitch Columbia has the call as John Glenn will take on Knox in a conference matchup. And then on Max 98.3, join Joe McKee and myself. We'll have the play-by-play starting at 7 with the kickoff, 6:30 pregame. North Judson comes to Culver, and Brett Lambert, the head coach of the Blue Jays, knows it's not going to be an easy task in Culver on Friday night.
4: Coaching-wise, they're going to have their guys in the right position. 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So we know that they're not just going to, hey, North Judson's here, we're going to roll over. 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So we'll bring our A game.
29: That's our giant football triple header. WTCA, Plymouth versus Goshen. WKBI, it is Knox versus John Glenn. And on Max 98.3, it is Culver versus North Judson. I'm Rusty Nixon, Giant FM Sports.
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7: America.
1: Several hundred protesters creating a human chain outside of the Kennedy Center demanding President Trump be removed as its chairman. Now he's talking about demolishing the building if his name's not put on it. The president banning CNN, MS Now, and Politico from the White House because he says he doesn't like their coverage.
7: It's really just cumulative stories over the last 2 years. You get sick of it.
1: CNN responding, saying in a statement, it, quote, stands fully behind our White House team and their fair and accurate reporting, adding, quote, we have a right under the U.S. Constitution to do that reporting without hindrance or interference from the government. Now, President Trump said in a social media post today that the U.S. has struck an agreement with Denmark that gives the U.S. permanent control over security and other needs in Greenland, completely addressing all of our many U.S. concerns, he says. Cuba in the dark, a total blackout on the island today, says the energy ministry there. This is ABC News. A federal judge has ruled that the Trump administration illegally terminated a $7 billion Solar for All program that was intended to make solar power accessible to more than 900,000 lower-income Americans. One of the most widely celebrated rivalries in college football is expected to be especially intense this weekend.
12: With both the Tigers and Rebels undefeated and ranked in the AP top 10, hundreds of thousands are expected to flow into Oxford, Mississippi to be part of the historic matchup. Ole Miss wide receiver Deuce Alexander.
13: Get ready. It's going to be a bloodbath.
12: Oxford Police Chief Jeff McCutcheon and his team are intent on making sure that stays on the field.
14: I feel like it'll probably be one of the biggest crowds that any of us have ever seen.
12: Adding to the drama, Coach Lane Kiffin, who defected from Ole Miss last year, now heads the program at Baton Rouge. Jim Ryan, ABC News.
1: Tony and Grammy-winning musician Duncan Sheik has died. He was 56, a barely-breathing singer-songwriter, composed the music for Spring Awakening. 860 performances. Dave Packer, ABC News.
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21: Facing charges after a chase and a crash. This is Network Indiana. I'm Jake McDaniel. A police chase through Indianapolis ended with a stolen SUV crashing into Fall Creek with a 14-year-old girl inside. Here's Ryan Hedrick.
22: Court documents say Alexis Pinto drove the wrong way along southbound I-65 in Indianapolis before police called off the chase. Troopers later found Pinto near some water. He told them that somebody was still inside the SUV, leading emergency responders to pull a 14-year-old girl out of it. Pinto, now charged formally with resisting law enforcement, criminal recklessness, and auto theft.
21: Two men were shot early this morning while sitting in a car outside a home in Bloomington. Sheriff's deputies in Monroe County arrived at the scene around 4 o'clock to look into this. Both men drove to a hospital where the cops met with them, and they are 20 and 21 years old. A traffic stop in Hendricks County ended with a high school teacher facing drug charges. Police flashed their headlights at Michelle Westerhouse after spotting her driving with her high beams on, but officers say she ignored them. After pulling her over, Westerhouse told the cops she was just driving her brother to a bar. Police smelled alcohol on her and say she struggled with several field sobriety tests. Officers found cocaine in a straw inside her bag. Both Westerhouse and her brother faced felony drug charges, and Perry Township Schools placed Michelle on administrative leave from her job teaching English at Southport High School. You're paying an average of nearly $4 a gallon in Indiana, says AAA. Diesel prices are now at $6.53. And the Indiana Fever are back tonight against the Toronto Tempo. Aaliyah Boston says after winning the gold medal at the World Cup, she's locked in on getting home court in the playoffs.
0: All we have is guaranteed, what, six more at this point, right? Like, so for us, it's like, it's not you lose and you get another chance at it, right? It's like, this is your approach, like, you have to be ready. For us, just make sure that's our approach. Like, we're focused, we're locked in, and we're ready to win that game.
21: And the tip-off's at 7:30. This is Network Indiana.
8: 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This afternoon, partly sunny with a slight chance of rain showers and a high near 75. Tonight, partly cloudy with a chance of showers and thunderstorms, a low around 58. Saturday brings showers and thunderstorms, mostly cloudy with a high near 78. Currently, it's 72 and overcast. I'm Bill Banks. 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
2: This is a Bloomberg Money Minute. After a wild week for Wall Street, which included the first Federal Reserve interest rate hike in more than 3 years, stocks today limped into the closing bell, ending mixed and little change. The Dow lower by 95 points. The Nasdaq, though, added 104 on the strength of chip makers like NVIDIA, AMD, and Broadcom. The S&P was up 13. Bitcoin now valued at more than $81,000 after the Securities and Exchange Commission, Wall Street's watchdogs, okayed the trading of digital versions of securities. That sent shares of crypto-related companies like Mara Holdings up nearly 14% and Coinbase up almost 12%. Despite the controversy over the safety of artificial intelligence models, some of them getting way too powerful, Anthropic, the maker of the Claude chatbot, now moving ahead with plans to begin selling stock to the public for the first time, and it could be valued at as much as $2 trillion. Tom Busby, Bloomberg Radio.
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5: 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These very effective Ukrainian drone attacks on Russian refineries.
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6: Turning now to funeral arrangements. 59-year-old Jed A. Wiltfong of Knox passed away September 13th. No services to be held at this time. Brayman & Son Memorial Chapel is in charge of arrangements. Memorials may be made to the funeral home in memory of 59-year-old Jed A. Wiltfong of Knox. 80-year-old Elaine Marie Runk of Mulberry and formerly of Madarieville passed away September 11th. Visitation will take place from noon to 3 p.m. Eastern Time tomorrow, Saturday, September 19th at Frayne Mortuary in Francisville. Memorial contributions may be made to the Pulaski Animal Center. Arrangements have been entrusted to Frayne Mortuary in memory of 80-year-old Elaine Marie Runk of Mulberry and formerly of Madarieville. 66-year-old Ellen Marie Fox Herman of Monterey passed away January 2nd. Cremation will take place at Frayne Crematory in Winnemac. A memorial mass will be held tomorrow, Saturday, September 19th at noon Eastern Time at St. Peter's Catholic Church. Memorial contributions may be made to Make-A-Wish Foundation. Arrangements have been entrusted to Frayne Mortuary in Winnemac in memory of 66-year-old Ellen Marie Fox Herman of Monterey. 78-year-old Arthur E. Backert of North Judson passed away September 15th. Friends will be received from 10 a.m. until the time of the noon service Central Time at St. Peter Lutheran Church tomorrow, Saturday, September 19th. Brayman and Bailey Funeral Home of North Judson is in charge of arrangements for 78-year-old Arthur E. Backert of North Judson. 82-year-old Carol K. Gutwine of Francisville passed away September 14th. Visitation will be held from 3 to 7 p.m. Eastern Time Sunday, September 20th at Frayne Mortuary in Francisville, and again from 9:30 to 10:30 a.m. Eastern Time Monday, September 21st at the Apostolic Christian Church in Francisville. Funeral services will be held at 11 a.m. Eastern Time Monday, September 21st, also at the Apostolic Christian Church in Francisville. Memorial contributions can be made to LifeWise Academy at West Central or Humanitarian Distribution Center. Arrangements have been entrusted to Frayne Mortuary in Francisville in memory of 82-year-old Carol K. Gutwine of Francisville. Remember, you can find complete obituary information online at WKVI.com.
7: 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This afternoon, partly sunny with a slight chance of rain showers and a high near 75. Tonight, partly cloudy with a chance of showers and thunderstorms, a low around 58. Saturday brings showers and thunderstorms, mostly cloudy with a high near 78. Currently, it's 72 and overcast. I'm Bill Banks. 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
12: Week 5 of the Indiana high school football season is tonight. We look around our area teams here for WKVI. The West Central Trojans are at home tonight, facing conference opponent North Newton. 7:30 p.m. Eastern is the scheduled kickoff time. The Winnemac Warriors staying in Pulaski County. They're hosting conference opponent Triton tonight. Kickoff slated for 7 p.m. Eastern. The South Central Satellites, they are on the road tonight at Caston. Conference opponent for them as well. 6:30 p.m. Central is their scheduled kickoff time. Our other station, Max 98.3 FM with Rusty Nixon and Joe McKee, they will see the North Judson Sanfair Blue Jays at Culver Community tonight for a conference battle. They are going live at 7 Eastern, 6 Central on Max 98.3 FM. And then on our station here on WKVI, we will see the Knox Redskins host the John Glenn Falcons for an Indiana Northern State Conference battle. Myself, along with sideline sports analyst Chris McGowan, will be going live at 7 p.m. Eastern, 6 p.m. Central. That's right here on Giant FM's WKVI. That's your sports check. I'm Mitch Columbia.
13: AP News, I'm Ben Thomas. President Trump signed the Russia sanctions bill into law. Jennifer King has details.
14: The sweeping Russia sanctions package meant to starve the Kremlin of the resources it needs to continue its war in Ukraine. The measure was a priority for Republican Senator Lindsey Graham, who had just returned from Ukraine when he died unexpectedly in July.
15: I want to try to channel my inner Lindsey Graham. This is a big friggin' deal.
14: Senate co-author Richard Blumenthal spoke Wednesday evening after the measure was passed in the House by a large bipartisan margin.
15: This bill has scorching sanctions on oligarchs, financial institutions, energy companies, and the rest. And it has tariffs limited and targeted to the major purchasers, five of them, of Russian oil and gas and the enablers. And it has a crackdown on the shadow fleet.
14: Jennifer King, Washington.
13: The U.S. military's price tag for the Iran war has grown $43.6 billion as of September 3rd, according to a new estimate provided to lawmakers this week. President Trump says he struck a deal with Denmark to bolster the U.S. military presence in Greenland. It comes after months of threatening to take the island by force. The president says he's barring CNN, MS Now, and Politico from the White House, unhappy with their coverage. And Marcela Sanchez reports.
16: Warren Buffett is taking on a new role as chairman emeritus of Berkshire Hathaway after serving as chairman since 1970. His son Howard will become the company's new chairman as part of a long-planned succession. The 96-year-old, known to many as the Oracle of Omaha, will remain a director. Buffett says he's confident with CEO Greg Abel and his son Howard as they lead Berkshire Hathaway. In a letter to shareholders, Buffett said he still has the best job in the world and that he's never felt better about what comes next. I'm Marcela Sanchez.
13: This is AP News. A death in the music world. Ed Donahue has the news.
17: A post on his Instagram page says Tony and Grammy-winning singer-songwriter Duncan Sheik has died. He was 56, best known for his lasting radio hit, Barely Breathing. He turned his sights to Broadway with Spring Awakening, the show that musicalized teenage angst. It won 8 Tony Awards. Duncan Sheik told the AP in 2002 he found what he was good at.
18: When I'm in the studio and I'm writing a song or recording a song, I feel like I have an innate sense of like what's working and what's not. Like, I know for myself if it's good or if it's bad, and that's that.
17: Sheik had a knack of blending musical theater with pop music. Duncan Sheik's mother told the New York Times the cause of death was organ failure. I'm Ed Donahue.
13: There's more news at apnews.com. I'm Ben Thomas. Thanks for listening.
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21: Facing charges after a chase and a crash. This is Network Indiana. I'm Jake McDaniel. A police chase through Indianapolis ended with a stolen SUV crashing into Fall Creek with a 14-year-old girl inside. Here's Ryan Hedrick.
22: Court documents say Alexis Pinto drove the wrong way along southbound I-65 in Indianapolis before police called off the chase. Troopers later found Pinto near some water. He told them that somebody was still inside the SUV, leading emergency responders to pull a 14-year-old girl out of it. Pinto, now charged formally with resisting law enforcement, criminal recklessness, and auto theft.
21: Two men were shot early this morning while sitting in a car outside a home in Bloomington. Sheriff's deputies in Monroe County arrived at the scene around 4 o'clock to look into this. Both men drove to a hospital where the cops met with them, and they are 20 and 21 years old. A traffic stop in Hendricks County ended with a high school teacher facing drug charges. Police flashed their headlights at Michelle Westerhouse after spotting her driving with her high beams on, but officers say she ignored them. After pulling her over, Westerhouse told the cops she was just driving her brother to a bar. Police smelled alcohol on her and say she struggled with several field sobriety tests. Officers found cocaine in a straw inside her bag. Both Westerhouse and her brother faced felony drug charges, and Perry Township Schools placed Michelle on administrative leave from her job teaching English at Southport High School. You're paying an average of nearly $4 a gallon in Indiana, says AAA. Diesel prices are now at $6.53. And the Indiana Fever are back tonight against the Toronto Tempo. Aaliyah Boston says after winning the gold medal at the World Cup, she's locked in on getting home court in the playoffs.
23: All we have is guaranteed, what, six more at this point, right? Like, so for us, it's like, it's not you lose and you get another chance at it, right? It's like, this is your approach, like, you have to be ready. For us, just make sure that's our approach. Like, we're focused, we're locked in, and we're ready to win that game.
21: And the tip-off's at 7:30. This is Network Indiana.
7: 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This afternoon, partly sunny with a slight chance of rain showers and a high near 75. Tonight, partly cloudy with a chance of showers and thunderstorms, a low around 58. Saturday brings showers and thunderstorms, mostly cloudy with a high near 78. Currently, it's 72 and overcast. I'm Bill Banks. 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
24: This is a Bloomberg Money Minute. After a wild week for Wall Street, which included the first Federal Reserve interest rate hike in more than 3 years, stocks today limped into the closing bell, ending mixed and little changed. The Dow lower by 95 points. The Nasdaq, though, added 104 on the strength of chip makers like NVIDIA, AMD, and Broadcom. The S&P was up 13. Bitkom, now valued at more than $81,000 after the Securities and Exchange Commission, Wall Street's watchdogs, okayed the trading of digital versions of securities. That sent shares of crypto-related companies like Mara Holdings up nearly 14% and Coinbase up almost 12%. Despite the controversy over the safety of artificial intelligence models, some of them getting way too powerful, Anthropic, the maker of the Claude chatbot, now moving ahead with plans to begin selling stock to the public for the first time, and it could be valued at as much as $2 trillion. Tom Busby, Bloomberg Radio.
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0: Eagles.
1: And good morning here from the Saturday Sports Line, the longest running high school sports show in Indiana, thanks to our very own Harold Welter. September 5th, 2026, 901 Eastern, 801 Central, wherever you are, good morning. This is your wake-up call. I'm Mitch Columbia. The tradition continues, flying solo again today. Shout out to Chris McGowan. Go get the money, big dog. We're talking football from last night. We were at Culver Academies, and the Academy took care of business. As you heard, the final there against the Knox Redskins. We'll have a chance to catch up with head coach Russ Radke in this hour. We look around our other area teams. The West Central Trojans picked up a big win. Two shutouts in a row for the Trojans. We saw them beat Culver last week 36-0. And then last night, they hosted Tri County, part of the MWC, 49-0 as the Trojans roll over Tri County. The Culver Cavaliers, they picked up their first win of the season last night. They had a shutout. They beat Triton on the road, first conference opponent of the year in the HNAC, and 34-0 was the final. You heard that game on Max 98.3 with Rusty Nixon and Joe McKee. The Winnemac Warriors had a tough rivalry battle last night against Pioneer on the road in the Pit. First conference opponent of the season, 50-7 was the final as the Panthers beat the Warriors. Shocking score there. Chris McGowan was a little shocked as well. So we'll definitely get to the bottom of it with head coach Eric Davis in the next hour. The Knox Redskins, we just talked about that. They fell to Culver Academy. That was a tough one last night. We'll talk with head coach Russ Radke. But, man, just some situational things I'm sure the Redskins want to clean up, and I know head coach Radke will have something to say about it. Last night, the North Judson St. Pierre Blue Jays took on South Central for their first HNAC opponent of the season, and they came away victorious over South Central 63-6. We will have our Athlete of the Week interview with Adeline Hiddle of North Judson St. Pierre at the bottom of this hour, top of next. We will also have our new Athlete of the Week interview at the end of the show. We hope you stick around for that. Or no, we'll have our new Athlete of the Week announced at the bottom of the show. We also have our Where the Now segment with Harold Welter, so stick around to see who he's talking with. Find out where some of these athletes in the area are and their story. Always great to catch up with Harold Welter. We now turn to North Judson St. Pierre football with head coach Brett Lambert. 3-0, coach. You guys are looking strong.
2: Yeah, it was another good game last night. Just kind of a different week of practice. You know, the heat this week was definitely had to make a change of plans. And just even last night, just the heat that we had, it was kind of we did a good job. We didn't really have kids dropping out, but we were subbing like crazy to make sure that these guys were ready to go and keep them hydrated during the week.

0: you know, offensively, you know, we were very efficient. You know, we had well over 400 yards of offense, and it was really split evenly. Throwing wise, we were 6 out of 8 passing for 215 yards and 4 touchdowns. You know, for us to put the ball in the air like that and do it very well, I think that was a great thing. So again, I don't know the last time North Judson football had 4 touchdown passes in the first half of a game, if it ever happened, to be quite honest with you. So that was kind of a cool thing. And we had a lot of guys involved. Alex Cager, first play of the game, caught a pass for 53 yards, got it down the 1 yard line. Then Aiden McGowan punched it in. Then Aiden ended up having a couple touchdown receptions. One was 57 yards, the other one was 45 yards. Along the way last night, Xander Nowak had 2 touchdown receptions for, I think it was 49 yards on those. Let's see if I'm missing somebody here. I think those were the guys that got the receptions. I know Sawyer Cray completed a pass to Liam Davis, you know, for 11 yards for first down in the second half. So, I mean, we really did well in the passing game. Then when it came to rushing the ball, it was, you know, normally you're going to have, you know, maybe a couple guys, you know, for at least 10 carries in a game. Well, I mean, last night I know – you know, our leading rusher was Brandon Metzger. He had 4 carries for 82 yards and 2 touchdowns. You know, guys like Aiden McGowan, you know, who's been leading us in rushing, I mean, he only had 2 carries last night. Logan Pratke only had 2 carries, and they both had, you know, probably averaged over 10 yards a carry. You know, Evan McGowan, our fullback, who's normally going to get 10-plus carries, he probably had 3. So we really divvied the ball around, you know, got a lot of guys involved, trying to see who else got the score. And Evan McGowan did get a touchdown. Liam Davis had another touchdown. We were 9 out of 9 on extra points. So Andrew Lambert, you know, did a great job with the extra points again. I felt like our kickoff team, which we, you know, had a little bit of trouble with against LaVille, I felt like they definitely weren't perfect, but it was a lot better. And, you know, when you kick the ball off, whatever it was, 10, 11 times, you're going to get some practice at it. And I felt like, you know, we did a pretty efficient job there. Defensively, just the same old cast and crew. I mean, these guys are, you know, really getting after the other team. I felt like, you know, up front with, you know, Asen Harper, Riker Scheidler, Brandon Metzger, I felt like they really set the tempo there. I mean, they were really, you know, had some tackles for loss, you know, putting pressure on South Central. I think making South Central just get rid of the ball a little bit quicker than they want to on passes. Inside linebackers, Elijah Allen and Evan McGowan, you know, led us in tackles last night and really did a good job, which they have all year, but just really played with some, you know, speed, some quickness. Xander Nowak and Logan Pratke did a really good job outside linebacker. You know, our DBs, Aiden McGowan, Aiden Christensen, you know, came up and made some nice tackles, and just, you know, they're the type of guys who, you know, if somebody does break through, you know, that first level through our front seven, I feel very comfortable with those guys playing back there because they're, you know, very good football players. Then Alex Cager and Javen Christensen and Cash Collins played in the corner position, and they did a really good job. Again, I probably just said a lot of stuff right there without breathing, but that, it was just a lot of people contributed. You know, these first 3 games, I wouldn't have thought that, you know, we would get as many guys that would have played in all of these games.
1: Really?
0: Well, I wouldn't. Well, if you think about this, well, I got JV guys that were playing against Knox LaVille. I wouldn't have thought that coming in the year. You know, I would have thought that those games, you know, wouldn't have turned out quite as quite like they did. So, anyways, just a really good, you know, start to the year here. We're 3-0 after the, you know, the first phase of the season. Now we got to see if we can just keep this rolling.
1: You know, that is a question I've thought about before, and thinking of your teams in the past, you know, especially when I think of that 2 years ago, not trying to compare too much here, but, you know, if I'm a non-starter on your team, I'm thinking, you know, I better be ready because there's going to be some time here. You know, if I think I saw your

0: Craig. I think of him, you know, I'm going to be taking snaps on some of these nights. I need to be ready here. I can't just be lollygagging around and cheering on the team. I got to be ready to go.
1: No, that's true, but let's go, you know, normally in a Knox game, we don't get past the varsity, if you think of it that way.
0: Right.
1: So that's why, and then normally in a LaVille game, we don't get past the varsity. You know, they're playing all four quarters, but that wasn't necessarily, that wasn't the case this year. So we were able to get guys in the second half, younger guys, and getting reps, and it's really paying off for them. And you can see it in practice now. I think we're performing a little bit better. So yeah, these reps and these quality varsity reps are really, I think, improving, you know, making a drastic improvement in our younger guys. And like last night, you know, we were varsity, like we subbed a lot of guys, you know, varsity guys in the first quarter. We just kept subbing. And then the second quarter, we started getting a lot of the JV and younger guys in. And then the second half was all JV. But, I mean, those guys are figuring out, you know, what we need them to do if they're going to be competitive on a Friday night. I'm talking about the younger guys, because I'm not going to put somebody in there who's doesn't know what they're doing.
0: Sure.
1: I'm not going to do that.
0: It's hurt.
1: You know, like I say, I might have said it last night, this isn't charity. You know, it's not your God-given right to play on a Friday night. You got to earn that. I feel like some kids are starting to do that. But yeah, this just last night was, I told the kids during the week, you know, we knew where our program's at right now and where South Central's at. You know, we're in two different spots, and that's, you know, part of the game. So I knew the outcome was probably going to be the outcome, okay? But how do you get to that outcome? You know, you can win 15-0, let's say, but have a sloppy game and not do things the way you're supposed to and just kind of freelancing out there, you know, committing stupid penalties, you know, not stepping up the correct foot if you're an offensive lineman or not, you know, finishing your blocks as a running back or anybody. But I felt like, you know, just from what I've seen so far, and I'll evaluate it more over the weekend on film, but I felt like we were pretty locked in, and it really showed last night. We weren't perfect. You never are. But I just felt like, you know, we're not just happy getting the win. You know, we're trying to improve each week because we know ultimately if we're going to do well, you know, later in the season, especially as you get in the big games, you got to be efficient. You got to be as close to perfect as possible.
0: We've talked about this before too. You get guys that get opportunities, especially if they're underclassmen or younger, that just builds for the future. They already have that varsity experience, so that kind of helps them on their end too.
1: Yeah, and like I was thinking on the way in this morning, I want to say last year, so our freshman class right now, last year when they were eighth graders, I want to say only five finished the season. There was just a lot of dumb things that happened, but there was only five that finished the season. So coming into this year, like, how many freshmen are we going to have? Well, I recruited like crazy to get guys to come out, you know, in my classroom, in the hallway. So right now, I don't know the exact number. We're over 13 freshmen, I think, that are on the roster, maybe even 14. So those guys didn't get that experience. So now they're starting to really improve fast. I mean, the improvements happen drastically through practice, and now they're getting thrown out in these varsity games and then the JV games that they've had. So just the improvement that they're making is a really cool thing to watch and watch it unfold, because I think, you know, just that freshman class, I think there's talent in the class, but they're just, it's raw talent. So it's fun to see that, you know, develop. You know, we already got the talent. We know we got the talent in the high school group, or sorry, not the high school group, but the varsity group, the, you know, seniors and juniors. We know the talent's there, but now to see the freshmen and sophomores improve, that is a cool thing. It's really fun to watch that happen.
0: You take on North Miami next week. They fell to Cass in their first HNAC opponent last night, 28-14. You've talked about North Miami in the past. At least you won't have to travel down to North Miami. They have to make the trek up to Liberty Field next week. So a good home opportunity for you.
1: Yeah, well, it's going to be nice to be at home. You know, we had Knox at home, then we just had two on the road. We get North Miami, of course, like you just said, at home. But then I think we're on the road again, if I remember right here.
0: At Pioneer. No, that's North Miami. Sorry, I'm looking at the wrong schedule.
1: Yeah, so we got North Miami at home.
0: At Culver.
1: Then we go to Culver, then we go to Triton. So yeah, we're on a stretch here, you know, starting to Flaville, you know, to that Triton game where we get out of five games, four on the road. So it's nice to have this home game right now with North Miami. And I know just for this game, you know, it's going to be on September 11th. So that's going to be 25 years since, you know, September 11, 2001. So, you know, we got maybe some stuff there. You know, we got 250 years for our country. You know, you never know when you come to Liberty Field what might be going on. It might have some cool things going on for that game. But the most important thing is going to be, you know, what's happening on the field. And I feel like our guys, again, are mentally in a good spot. You know, North Miami is going to, you know, I haven't watched film on them from this year. I guess I've seen a couple little things online, but again, they run an offense similar to ours. They're going to want to run the football. Again, we just need to show up and execute, and you know, that's what we're planning on doing on Friday.
0: Yeah, this will be your last home game until October 2nd.
1: Yes.
0: So really only three home games left of the season. Kind of hard to fathom that if you really think about it.
1: Yeah, but I mean, again, I've said this before in the past, love Liberty Field, but I don't mind the bus rides either. I mean,
0: yeah, you said you like those.
1: It gives me time to think. I like the bus rides, you know, going somewhere else. So it doesn't, as long as they got the lines painted and they got officials there, I don't care what field we're on. We're going to give our best effort.
0: Yeah, I saw a video on social media of, I think Oren Ball posted it, and it was shared on North Judson's page. He got in the locker room, and it was a little bit of a moment of your speech, and you said to the boys, think about the coaches. You know, we wish we could suit up and play. You know, think about the fans. Think about people that are out there wishing they had the opportunity that you have. And that really kind of made me feel, gave me a little goosebumps. I was thinking, man, he's right, you know. A lot of people wish they could still compete, you know, not reliving our high school days or anything like that, but to be able to go out there and compete on a competitive level in general, you know, to put the jersey on, to put the pads on, to put the helmet on, in my case in basketball, to throw the sneakers on, to have the jersey and the shorts and have the pageantry and everything that goes on with that, that's something special. It kind of fired me up, and I thought that video was pretty cool.
1: Yeah, and of course, I don't even know this stuff's happening when it's happening. I don't know. I didn't know, like, Oren's even in there. You know what I mean? That's not even, you know, pre-planned, at least not on my part. But no, that's true. And you know, when we ring the bell, and I've said this before, you know, at home games, before we go out on the field, you know, it's, you know, we play for those who came before. We set the standard for those who follow. That's on, you know, the little inscription there on the bell. You know, so there's that. You're thinking of, you know, you're trying to set, have the younger generation want to be a Blue Jay. You want those younger kids to want to be out there on a Friday night at Liberty Field. But, you know, you also got to remember all those people who have put in time, all the coaches that have coached, all the players that have been there. And you know, deep down, I think they all want to see success for the program. And as me being a, you know, former, you know, player at the school, you know, it means a lot. And, you know, my goal is to, you know, ultimately, you know, get that state championship for North Judson. That's, you know, the ultimate goal. And why do I do it? It's not, you know, resume builder. It's not, you know, self, you know, gratification. It's really about, you know, giving back and putting that, you know, the state championship up for everybody who's done it before, and you know, if we're fortunate enough to get that at some point, I hope we are, and that's the plan. To me, that's for everybody. You know what I mean? That's for everybody. That's for all the coaches that I had growing up and watched, and all the players, you know, before me and after me. It's for everybody. That's how I view it. And I know, you know, when you, like, to go back to what you were talking about, that speech, I mean, how many people wish they could have one more game? You know what I mean? And I think sometimes as a player in the moment, you lose, you don't realize where you're at and you know, how lucky you are. And you just need to take advantage of every opportunity. Mm-hmm. And you don't know what the next day is going to bring. You know, you think about, I can go back to CJ last year, you know, he tears his knee up in a scrimmage. And he didn't know all summer as he was preparing that, you know, he wasn't going to have a senior year. He didn't know that. But he, like, you know, at least he gave it his all the years before. So give it your all every play. You know, that's what I'm really getting at there. And leave it all out there and don't, don't rely on tomorrow. And that's just kind of a life lesson there. So, but yeah, I don't know. Getting back to these speeches, I sometimes, just so you know, I don't sit down during the day and like write out a speech.
0: It just comes out.
1: I might have like a...
0: You're just freeballing.
1: One thing that I'm going to say. Like I might have one thing, you know, that I want to get idea. Across, but it just kind of goes. And I don't know, sometimes it probably doesn't go well. But
0: flows out of it.
1: But yeah, so...
0: That was a good cut.
1: I guess I'm freestyling.
0: You're freestyling. You're freestyling, coach. He's a rapper.
1: God, I don't think anybody would say that about me.
0: You're an orator. There you go.
1: There you go. Yeah, I guess I think my wife would disagree, but I'll take that.
0: You know, one other thing I wanted to bring up before I let you go. I saw a comment on social media. I think it was one of our interviews we do on social media. Someone said they hadn't seen you in a long time. It was great to see you. And a story that I wanted to see if this is true. They said they remembered in the early 2000s, you guys were playing a football video game.
1: My wife told me this.
0: Yeah. So,
1: and he, I don't know. That was from like the 90s. That wasn't 2000. Okay. That was.
0: And they said... They said that they beat you in the video game or something, and then that you'd turned without hesitation and said, "I'm going to coach the Blue Jays one day."
1: I don't know if that happened or not, but of all, because my wife showed me that,
0: it's a good story.
1: It is a good story, but I don't know if it's completely true. But
0: let's just say it is.
1: It had, but the story I thought had me playing as the Packers.
0: That's what they said.
1: That's the first thing. Well, first of all, I would not be the Crappers. I would not. I mean, there's a lot of teams, and again, I haven't always been a Bears fan. I've cheered for a lot of teams over the years, but I never cheered for the Packers. I kind of liked Brett Favre a little bit, but I know. I've always wanted to, since I was a young kid, I always wanted to be a coach. I bet you in elementary school, I really? Always thought about being a football coach.
0: That's so cool.
1: Maybe at North Judson, but also probably Purdue or something, you know, yeah. I thought, you know, but that was something I've always, you know, kind of.
0: You practiced your speeches back then.
1: I don't know. Maybe. I don't know. I could have. I don't remember that far back. But so, yeah, that's always something I've wanted to get into. I've always loved football. I love just being part of a team. And, you know, that bond you have with your teammates. You know, I still got a close, you know, bond with friends and teammates from high school, you know, check in with each other all the time. I get an email from a buddy of mine, you know, every Friday, Kent and Altman played together in school. And so, it's that connection you got. And that's what these, again, going back to maybe that speech I gave, and that's what the kids need to understand is, you know, it's not even just, you know, like we won last night and, you know, obviously South Central struggled, but, you know, both sides are, there's memories, there's being with your teammates. And, you know, is it more fun when you're winning? Absolutely. But even when you have losses or, you know, it's just, it's really about, you know, those what you're doing in the locker room and at practice, and when your coach says something dumb, and then all the players probably laugh about it later on. I mean, I know how it goes, and that's what it's all about, and that's what team sports are all about. Now, is it fun to win? Yes. Is that our goal? Yes. But again, there's more to it. There is more to it than just the victories.
0: It's a great story, Coach. The power of manifestation.
1: If you say so.
0: That could be the story for this year's Jays team. You got to manifest it. You got to visualize it, see it, and it'll happen.
1: Well, you do have to
0: believe in yourself.
1: You have to set big goals. And we've done that since I got here. And I don't know. We want to go to state. And then if you set your goal as we want to win three games, well, then I guess once you win your third game, you feel pretty happy with yourself. So we set goals to win a state championship, and you know that gives us something to strive for, and you know hopefully it happens. I mean that's what we're going for. But if it doesn't, and we give our best effort trying to get there, I mean that's all right as well.
0: You know, I like hanging out in Indy. That'd be fun.
1: I'd like going there again too. I'd kind of like a different outcome, but we're a long ways from that. There's a lot of stuff that would have to happen, so we got to one game at a time.
0: Well, thank you very much, and good luck against North Miami.
1: Hey, thank you. I appreciate it.
0: All right, that is head coach of the North Judson Sampere Blue Jays. It's Brett Lambert here on the Saturday Sports Line. We appreciate his time taking on North Miami September 11th. We'll take a break, come back. Knox Redskin head coach Russ Radke's up next.
2: She'll have you falling for it all.
0: And we are underway here from Culver. Boots it back to the 15. Fakes the handoff. He's going to keep it himself. Brings it to the near sideline, to the 25, to the 30.

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3: And we welcome you back to the Saturday Sports Line as we transition to Knox to talk with head coach Russ Radke. A tough game last night. Boy, the humidity, not trying to give any excuses last night, coach, but I mean, it was like wringing you out like a sponge. It just was sticky, hot, and really not much fun.
4: Well, then the AstroTurf was hot, too, from the sun all day long. Asphalt underneath there got pretty hot, there's no doubt. The conditions were rough. And, you know, it comes out to a lot of people are concerned or whatever. Hey, just realize that we're awfully young. There's only one senior out there that's basically on defense. Two defensive players that are on that are seniors. The rest of them are all underclassmen trying their best. And CMA's year, I know that they were undefeated, hadn't won a game yet, but they had nine players on offense that were seniors. So when you throw them out there like that, it's going to create situations where we gave up the big plays again. It comes down to a 67-yard run, a 60-yard run, a 28-yard run, and a 64-yard pass. So when you comes out to it, we stop them on fourth downs. They didn't have to punt, but we had turnovers. And when those things happen, it looks kind of haphazard chaos at times. But it's young kids just trying, and they're working hard. And like I said before, just stay with us. We'll be all right. The important thing is that, this morning the locker room's already half full. They're getting ready for a JV game here in a few minutes. And we have great numbers all the way through, so we'll right the ship here. It's not going down.
3: Yeah, well, it just started off real rough. You know, they score on the very first play of the game. They end up causing you to punt deep in your own territory. They return it well, then they score again. So it's within a first few minutes of the first, you're already down 14-0. That can kind of be demoralizing for these young guys, I assume.
4: Oh, especially, like I said, seniors against underclassmen. But then, of course, that's nothing against CMA. They executed it quite well. You know, that punt was kind of strange. We got a good punt off, and the ball went down. It bounced, and then it just, nobody on our team downed it.
3: And he grabbed it and took off.
4: And then he decides, okay, I'll pick it up and run it, and off he goes. So that's youth again, not realizing that ball is still alive until you go down and touch it, put your hand on it, shut it down. So that is a learning experience. I guess the best thing to say is that we're learning from the experience of failure, and there's nothing wrong with that. Because that failure, it can be improved upon, and the boys are very resilient. They listen. They come up with schemes. We do well in the the fourth quarter. Nobody scores. Both teams scored a touchdown in the third.
3: Yeah.
4: So it's hard to get them going right away. That's all we got to get. We got to get that attack mode and being after them, because even like last week, Pioneer, all of a sudden we come alive after halftime, and we have the chance down on the 1 yard line to put it in to tie it up. And we just got to have youth understand that the game starts right off the bat, and you can't give up those quick touchdowns, especially like you're saying. First play, you look at it, they executed quite well. A very good play by CMA. It's just that our guys did not react, did not step forward. We're not giving the we're giving a big play up because we're not looking at our responsibilities and seeing what it is. Because it's 11 men out there, but you have an area and a territory that you're responsible for. And don't try to do something that's not your responsibility. Be aggressive, be attack mode, and we'll get it right. Sometimes you have to learn from challenges that are being given to you. And right now, you know, it isn't fun being 0-3. I understand that. You can be a lot happier, and things can take place a lot better if you're 3-0. But we're going to be a good team by the time we finish it up.
3: Chris McGowan last night, he was, of course, I'm still in year five, and I'm learning these formations still, and I'm not quite as privy as you guys are, of course, but he was talking about the offensive formation that he saw from the Eagles, for most of the game on offense, and then he had said, you know, in the second half, you guys had kind of tweaked some things, and you were showing up in that same formation offensively, and you were able to actually march the ball down the field quite a bit. Can you explain maybe what Chris is kind of talking about there?
4: Well, it's the older formation, and if you don't have the great skilled quarterback and a running back that can run out of the eye or have an offensive that has been a lot of misdirection in it and so forth like that, you get back in a formation that was used by the, I think the Four Horsemen for Notre Dame even ran it. So this is a formation that everybody's inside. Your power running it, and you're giving your chance to your players to execute things, and they might not be the best players in the world, but they can execute going straight ahead, and that's what we went back to in that second half, too. It's a separation of the offense from where you are before, but can you maintain it and win a lot of ball games in today's defenses is kind of tough to do.
3: It was interesting looking at the roster for Culver. You know, they've got kids not only just throughout the country but throughout the world. There was a kid on the team from Seoul, South Korea. It's just interesting to see all these kids, and like we've talked before, better to face them early on in the season because by the end of the season they get things rolling since they don't really get together until early August.
4: Well, one of those seniors is the guy that's about 6'9", 3-something that's out of Canada.
3: Yeah, Ontario.
4: And he's been playing for 2 or 3 years, maybe even as long as his freshman year. So this is something that they'll keep building on. And, you know, they're 4A football, and they're a very formidable opponent for us. And we have to challenge ourselves to accept the fact that our kids are out of Stark County and Knox. Some of them have transferred in to be a part of it, but that's our youth, and we'll find a way to get all these kids on the same level, and we're not giving up on any of them.
3: You start the Indiana Northern State Conference journey next week, hosting Tippecanoe Valley. Last night, Tippy Valley, they fell to Adams Central 33-12. Tippy Valley, I guess it's better than going to their house. I've heard that can be a tough place to play. So they got to come to Community Field. What are you preparing the Redskins for this coming week?
4: Well, again, we play a lot better at home when you're young.
3: Yeah.
4: And we did very well in our situation, like when we played Pioneer. We'll take home field and give it everything we can. They're a good team, though. Don't get me wrong. They had already beaten a couple of good Rochester, and they beat Plymouth. Adams Central is a formidable 3A school. That's their same tournament run, so it's good to see competition that you'll see in your run. And the game was close right up to the end, I understand. So we'll do some things that are important for us to get better for it. And we'll see what maybe some of these JV guys that are getting more and more experience in the fact that, you know, they're undefeated. And they'll probably get some more opportunity to give us a chance to platoon some guys. I don't know what the weather will be next week, but we definitely got tired, and we didn't have the cramps and whatever,
3: which was interesting.
4: But we had the exhaustions,
3: yeah,
4: and the throwing up on a side. You know, the heat level as it built up. But I give that to our program. You know, we're in good shape. We're conditioned well, and we were able to handle that. Whereas if you weren't, you would definitely be going down with all kinds of injuries and situations last night.
3: Three-game homestand. You'll see Tippy Valley, then John Glenn, and host LaVille on the 25th of September. So September's really a good month for Redskin Nation to get out and support your team here at Community Field, and especially this coming Friday being the anniversary of September 11th. I'm sure there'll be some pageantry.
4: Well, the athletic director and the principal's already working on that, and we'll definitely remember those who sacrificed their lives or even their families that were involved in that, because the situation is 25 years, right?
3: Isn't that crazy?
4: 25 years. That just seems like it was just yesterday. But maybe it sticks out in your mind a little bit more when you can remember everything that happened.
3: Yeah, it was so horrific.
4: Do you remember when President Kennedy was assassinated?
3: I'm not that old, no.
4: Oh, okay.
3: My dad talks about that, though.
4: Yeah, but I remember that.
3: Yeah.
4: I remember where I was at and so forth. And these are all things that are part of this world today that we have to commemorate the those that have passed and lost in the wars or whatever. So this will be an important night on Friday, and I'm just glad, again, like you brought up, we got three games in a row here at home.
3: Yeah,
4: let's get back to where we feel more secure. We had a good crowd last night. I think we might have had a bigger crowd than theirs. Definitely in the second half we did. And we'll keep battling and going at it and enjoying the game and finding a way to grow. And if you can become a better human being by your I don't think they're failures. You know, that's probably a wrong word. You know, just lack of execution of how I'm going to make sure I do that better next time. It's a better thing, and I think they'll grow from as a result of that.
3: Well, good luck in preparation against Tippy Valley. It's always great to catch up with you, and I sure do appreciate your time, Coach.
4: All right. Thanks a lot. Where are you going to be next week?
3: Next week, we are Winnemac at Culver at Winnemac.
4: Culver at Winnemac?
3: Yes, okay. Sir.
4: Yeah.
3: And then we will see you on the 18th as you host John Glenn.
4: Yeah. Okay.
3: So
4: that's
3: we'll
4: very
3: see
4: good.
3: You soon.
4: Appreciate it. Take care.
3: You too. That is head coach of the Knox Redskins. It's Russ Radke here on the Saturday Sports Sign. We appreciate his time. The Redskins keep on fighting. They're going to host Tippy Valley in an Indiana Northern State Conference battle this coming Friday on 9/11. Taking a break. Coming back, we'll talk with head coach of the West Central Trojans, Mark Hall, up next. Staying fast and taking under center. It's Jeff. He takes it, spins around, hands off. Big run up the gut. First play of the game. Crosses the 50 to the 30, 20, 10. Touchdown, Eagles. Right away, the first play of the game. Like last year, it was Knox. This year, it's the Eagles. Russell Bosek, the sophomore.
5: The plains where I was born and raised. The place where he.
3: Here's a big breakaway. Maddox Olin Isaac around the edge. He will get the touchdown. Knox will get on the board at the 15-second mark in the third quarter. What a run by Maddox.
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9: From their own 27, Walker from shotgun takes the snap, botched snap, Chris. Walker's going to have to take a big-time sack deep in their own territory within the 15-yard line. That's exactly what you were saying is the key to the game.
3: And we welcome you back to the Saturday Sports Line as we transition to West Central. The Trojans with a big win last night over Tri-County, 49-0. Got a score update from David Allen. Man, Coach, I was told the game actually came to a close in the third quarter based off numbers for Tri-County.
10: Yes, Tri-County going into the game, they've had low numbers all year. I believe on the roster they're up to 20, but they didn't have that many kids dressed last night. I think it was about 14 they started with. And then they, about midway, most of the second quarter, I think we already had a running clock to get it moving just because of their low numbers. And we took a lot of extended breaks last night with the heat and to try to help them out. And there was discussion at halftime of maybe ending it early as well, but they said we could go a third quarter. We had all of our young, we were already rotating our younger guys in late in that first quarter and a lot in the second quarter. Then that third quarter is all of our younger guys. So a lot of guys got playing time last night, which was great to see. And then at the game was ended at the end of the third quarter. So it's nice to be able to play. It would have been nice to get a full game in there, but at least we got a lot of kids that got to play, and everyone contributed to the win. So that's always nice to see, and always nice to start the conference year off 1-0.
3: Yeah, absolutely. Let's talk about some of the play you saw out onto the field. I know you probably were able to get some other guys in that don't get a lot of time, perhaps.
10: Yeah, especially defensively we did. Offensively, like we only had 16 plays of offense the entire night and had 10 first downs and 6 touchdowns. So it was not a lot, a lot of big plays on offense there. Connor Huber ended up having 39 yards on 3 carries and touchdown. Grant Peter, he's a kid that in the summer, just how he was performing, I was really thinking he was going to have a big year this year and was very pleased with how he's come out and played this year. Against Winmac, he had a big night. Then last night, he had 3 carries for 76 yards and 3 touchdowns. So every time he touched it, he scored. It was great to see that, and that was all in the – early in the game. And then Rosendo Martinez, another kid that we expected to at some point figure things out just because he's a really good athlete. He's built really well. And last week against Culver, he had a big game. Then last night he had 5 carries for 61 yards and a touchdown. And then Brandon Davis had 1 carry for 11 yards. Then Eli Turpin, one of our freshmen, he ended up having 2 carries for 32 yards and a touchdown. And then on defense, I think we had over 20 kids that had a tackle of some sort. So a lot of guys doing a lot of good things for us last night. We had a couple freshmen that had 3 and 4 total tackles on the night. So that was really nice to see those guys when they got the chance that they were making plays out there. Just overall, just really, really nice to see. Again, we only had 16 offensive snaps, so it's not a whole lot of stats as far as that is concerned. Nathan Peter on the returned the kickoff. He had to return that for 76 yards. He also kicked off seven times last night for over 300 yards. And Isaac Warner had two punt returns for 53 yards. And then we also, for the first time in I don't know how many years, we attempted three PATs last night.
3: Wow.
10: Yeah, we made all of them, surprisingly.
3: Good
10: so,
3: for you.
10: Nate Peter was able to put those through. So we decided this week we would take this week as an opportunity in case we ever need to potentially kick a field goal at some point. So we did some PAT this week, which was another, I think we talked about this last week or the week before, or maybe both weeks, that there was always some kind of odd thing throughout the week. And this week was same thing with the heat. So like Wednesday, we didn't go outside, practice in the gym. So it was a short practice. And then Thursday we go outside, but just in helmets. So again, it was a shorter time out there, and so we used some of that time on Thursday for some PAT, and even backed him up, and he was making close to 30 yarders. So potentially that could help us out later in the year, that we have that ability, and we executed things very well last night. I thought there's some things that we still have to clean up, and that's one of the things we talked to the kids about is. Like we knew going in that Tri-County was struggling, and they played hard. Their kids didn't quit. They kept fighting all the way to the end. So I mean, I think eventually they're going to be able to get some things turned around. It sounds like they've got some numbers at the middle school, so hopefully they can get some more numbers going forward. But we talked to the kids that we want to see us execute things correctly. Like we told them, like, we don't care what the score is. Like, just go out, execute everything to perfection. And that was for the older guys and young guys. We wanted to see everything done the way it's supposed to be. And there was a lot of good things, but there were still some things we got to work on. But a lot of good things we can take from last night and show the kids that when you do those things, good things are going to happen.
3: UC Lake Station, you'll be hosting this game on September 11th. What are you preparing for against them?
10: Not a whole lot of information on them yet. Last year they had a good team, a lot of seniors on that team last year. The main ball carriers for them were all seniors, but their film they spent so far is we've had to sort through it, and then they play today. They didn't play last night, so they play, I think it's like 6 o'clock or something like that this evening.
3: Yeah, Bowman Academy.
10: So we'll get that. Yeah, we'll get that second film then on them, but I'm going to guess they're running similar things to what they did last year. So they're going to be big. Every year we play them, they've had some big guys. They have a couple athletes typically every year, so we'll have to make sure that we're following our keys, because they do a lot of almost like single wing type things where this quarterback, and then he's taken off in one direction, and a lot of lead blockers. We got to make sure we follow our keys and beat them to the spot and tackle well.
3: Yeah, so you're in the middle of a three-game homestand here. Then next week you'll host North Newton. This is a non-conference opponent against Lake Station, so it splits the conference games up here in this three-game homestand. Kind of an interesting situation there. Lake Station, a 2A school, so maybe an opportunity for your guys to showcase what they've learned thus far. I'm sure by week 3, week 4, you kind of want to be in the right direction.
10: Yeah, and that's what we really have been getting on them about at practice, is doing things the way that we, standard-wise, we want them to be doing, and living up to what we've set in place for them to do. And I think we're starting to see that. We last night didn't turn over the ball for the first time after the first 2 weeks. We've had some issues with putting the ball on the ground a little bit too much, but last night we took care of it. Tackling wise, I thought was pretty good last night. We did really only missed one that I can remember, and that's really on kickoff that we missed the tackle there. But otherwise, like, we're starting to get to, I think, where the kids are. We should be. again, we've got a lot of guys that came back from last year's team, so a lot of things to build on. But I believe we're where we need to be. We again, always there's room for improvement, but the kids they're eager every week. They're showing up. They're excited to play football. So that's all that we can ask for.
3: Well, all right, Coach, two shutouts in a row, something to be excited about for Trojan Nation. I appreciate your time, and good luck this coming Friday on 9/11.
10: All right, thank you. Have a good weekend, and thanks for having me on.
3: Of course, as always. That is head coach of the West Central Trojans. It's Mark Hall here on the Saturday Sports Line. 2-1 are the Trojans. Big win last night over Tri-County, 49-0. Taking a break, coming back. Switch to our other school in Pulaski County. We'll talk with head coach of the Winnemac Warriors, Eric Davis, next. It's going to be Fisher this time, lone man in the backfield. He's going to take the snap from the gun. Almost lost the snap, but he has to pounce on it. It'll bring up fourth and long, and they'll have to punt deep in their own territory right away. Walker, clean punt away. It'll bounce at the 40. Favorably for the Eagles. Picks it up. He's getting confident. Here comes Standfast around the edge of the 30, the 25 to the 20. Tackled at the 12.
11: Something you don't see very often when

the handoff, keeps it himself near sideline to the 10, cuts back up to the 5, tackled at the 2. Huge run by Jeff Standfast. Deep in Redskin territory, knocking on the door. Quarterback keep, and he will get the touchdown. Jeff Standfast, 13-0 early here in the first. The Eagles punch the Redskins in the mouth.

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9: Walker from the gun takes it, rolls to the near sideline. Eagles coming after him. He's going to throw it. Oh no, the Eagles are going to pick it off. It's Elliot Dorrell at the 40.
10: We welcome you back to the Saturday Sports Line as we transition to Winnemac to talk with head coach Eric Davis. We've got him on the line. Coach, good morning.
11: Morning, how are you?
10: Well, we're doing okay. We're hanging in there. I know last night didn't go the way you guys had probably intended it to for the first HNAC game of the season. You traveled to the Pitt Royal Center, kind of another rivalry battle against Pioneer. What made them so tough last night?
11: Well, it's what always makes Pioneer a worthy adversary, right? They're very well coached. They play hard. They're physical. They do everything the way they need to do it to have success. And they certainly did last night in every aspect of the game.
10: Well, let's talk about some things you saw from the Warriors last night. I know the heat, and that's the thing, the running theme this morning on the show from all the other coaches we've talked to is, you know, the heat and the humidity really came into play last night.
11: Well, you know, it is what it is. Everybody has to play in it, right? So, the heat and humidity was intense. I likened it to very similar to 2008. We played Elwood at Ball State, and the heat just radiated at about 3 o'clock in the afternoon off that surface. It was that same kind of radiating heat that you just couldn't escape.
10: Man. Well, and then let's talk about what, I mean, you were able to get 7 on the board. So defensively, Pioneer must have really caused you guys some problems. I know Chris always talks about reading your keys and being ready for everything. Allowing 50 points, that's got to be a tough pill to swallow.
11: Well, when you watch the film, it speaks for itself. Offensively, we couldn't sustain blocks. We struggled to execute. Defensively, there were times we were where we needed to be, and we looked like we were ready to make a play and just didn't. There were other times where we just didn't get where we needed to be. ultimately we got to coach them up better. We got to receive coaching. And the big takeaway that I think is a bigger skill, life skill than even football, is how do we respond to adversity? Hmm. How do we prepare ourselves for the game? All those things carry over into, your adult life and are really important. How you prepare for things, and then in turn, how do you respond when things don't go the way you want them to?
10: Talk about the 7 points. Tell us how you were able to get that on the board.
11: Well, it was late, and Preston Freet was in at quarterback, and we drove down, and we were able to punch it in, and that was nice to see. And, I think we hit him on a couple veers, and Preston runs that well, and we were finally able to sneak it in to kind of get the points on the board. It was nice to see us make that drive, have some kind of success last night in something we were doing. That's kind of how that played out.
10: You'll see Culver this coming week. You host the next two games, Culver and Triton, but here on the anniversary of September 11th, you'll be hosting Culver. We will be at that game this coming Friday. Culver coming off a win against Triton last night, 34-0. We saw them in week two against West Central. It was kind of a tough outing for Culver. So this has the potential to be a game for you on the schedule, I'm sure, for both teams to come in and say, we have an opportunity here. What are you going to be preparing the Warriors for against the Cavs?
11: Well, for us, again, it's how we respond to adversity. Like, that's a big deal right now for us, and that's something we've got to be able to be better at. The next part of this is, they're going to be excited. They just came off a win. They're going to come in here energized. We've got to make sure that our intensity is as high as it was for week one, week four. I haven't seen anything on Culver yet, but the word on the street is we're going to have to be physical and we're going to have to be sound defensively. And they're just not going to come in here and just turn it over to us and let us do our thing. We're going to have to go earn it, and it's going to be a big game. Every game's a big game to get better and grow. And so, in Indiana, we're fortunate in that the regular season is just a prelude to the tournament. And for us, it's about getting better each week. And we definitely have a lot to get better at.
10: We're going to have a chance to talk with head coach of the Culver Cavs, Austin Faust, here in about 10 minutes. So you can catch that interview and see what he says. Maybe he spills some beans, coach. So stay tuned. You never know what you can hear here on the Saturday Sports Line. I sure do appreciate your time. Thank you so much this morning. And we'll stay in touch. I'll get with you this week and come to practice.
11: Thank you, sir.
10: All right. That is head coach of the Winnemac Warriors, Eric Davis, here on the Saturday Sports Line. We appreciate his time. Tough loss last night in Royal Center against Pioneer. We will see the Warriors this coming Friday, 25th anniversary of a day a lot of us, most of us, will never forget. Taking a break, coming back. Athlete of the Week interviews up next with Adeline Hittle of North Judson. Don't go anywhere.

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4: We are back. For more from the Pulaski Memorial Hospital studios, this is the longest running high school sports show in Indiana, the Saturday Sports Line. It is time to talk about our Tyler Roth WKVI Athlete of the Week, volleyball player from North Judson Sampair High School, Addie Hiddle. Addie achieved her 1,000th career assist last week. It was quite an impressive feat. So without further ado, here is my sit-down interview with Adeline Hiddle.
5: All right, I'm with our Tyler Roth, WKVI Athlete of the Week, Addie Hiddle. Addie, congratulations, 1,000 career assists is something to be very proud of. What is it about the sport of volleyball that you love?
6: I love the sport itself. There's so much to it.
5: Yeah.
6: I've been doing it for years. It's my favorite thing ever.
5: Well, and let's talk about this team. Who else on this team do you believe we should know about? I'm sure a lot of them, they're your friends, and I'm sure you guys hang out a lot. So who else on this team do you think we should know about?
6: Just the entire team in general. The entire team's just amazing overall. Everyone has their own personal qualities that everyone looks for, and it's just really easy to be like a family in this team.
5: Talk about the coaching staff. Tell us the names and who or what you love about. Talk about what you love about this coaching staff.
6: So for our JV coach, Crystal Wright, she is very, very supportive of both teams, JV and varsity. She's very easy to get along with. She's outgoing. She is a really good pep talk person. And as for Jennifer Radke, she is just... she's really sweet. She always knows how to put her heart into each game, and she knows how to talk to players. Certain players need certain types of speeches, and she's really good at that.
5: What were the goals coming into this year? Was there a goal that was set by the coaching staff, or was there a goal set amongst the players that you guys wanted to achieve?
6: I think our first goal was to win conference. We haven't gotten into any conference games yet, but we have a good fair shot for it, as well as going further in sectionals than we did last year.
5: What was a goal that you maybe did you know that you were close to 1,000 career assists? Was that a goal that you kind of said at the beginning of the year, hey, I want to get this, I want to achieve this?
6: Yes, it was. I've been wanting it since my freshman year. Setting's always been one of my favorite things.

0: Hiddle.
1: And talk about the support system they've been for you.
0: For years, they've always been my ride to games, my ride to practices. They've been my support system for years, especially when I hit travel ball. They were always the first person to ask me what I need, if I'm okay. Like, they were just the biggest supporters in the world.
1: So something I was told by Athletic Director Mike Sharkozia a little bit ago was that you are related to Ashley Derrickson. And I know Ashley Derrickson, that is our five-star player of the game. Whenever we have a broadcast, our Ashley Derrickson five-star player of the game. What have you been told? I know you're young, and I know she had passed in 2008. But what have you been told about Ashley Derrickson? Anything you can share about? And tell us how you're related.
0: So she is my mother's sister. I've been told a lot about her. She's been praised among my entire family and all my family's friends, not only for her skill for basketball or anything, but just for her like overall personality. She was an amazing person. Everyone loved her.
1: Yeah, it's such a sad, tragic story, but it's something that every broadcast I've ever been on WKVI, we always honor her name as the player of the game. What does your family, I mean, I'm sure when Harold Welter set that up, that was an honor for them, but how did, when they hear that, I mean, what's that make your family feel?
0: They were very, very happy about it. It makes them, I think it just gives them a little bit of warmth.
1: Yeah.
0: After her passing.
1: Absolutely. What does it mean to Addie Hiddle to be a North Judson Sam Pair Blue Jay?
0: It means everything to me. It's a small community, but we all treat each other like family. There's no animosity anywhere at all.
1: Well, Addie, I sure do appreciate your time. Congratulations for being named one of our Tyler Roth WKVI Athletes of the Week.
0: Thank you so much.
2: Well, I appreciate Addie for her time. Also, thank you to Athletic Director Mike Sharkozy for helping me set that interview up. As we are taking a quick break, more sports talk on the way. 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
3: Next play, takes the snap, stand fast, breaks away to the 50, 35 to the 30. 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It's going to be a Jack stand fast. Touchdown, Eagles, 20 to nothing. And you hear the cannon every time the Eagles score in celebration. 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
4: 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Not only did the Academy win last night, you heard it here on WKVI. On our other station, Max 98.3, the Culver Cavaliers won last night. First win of the year, they beat Triton on the road, a conference opponent. I've got him on the line. It's Coach Austin Faust. Coach, big win last night. Tell us your side of the story.

0: Yeah, it was a big win for our guys, and especially to come out 1-0 and then start a conference, and go over to Triton, not only on a road victory, but obviously a homecoming victory too as well, right? We were their homecoming game, so to shut them out.
1: Wow.
0: On homecoming is obviously that was a mission we wanted to do, and we accomplished it. But we started out, and we told the guys all week that we want to come out and try to get on them here. Hopefully, they could reel a little bit from the Bremen's loss the week before. So our guys did that. We jumped right out on them and got up 6-0, I think, on our second possession. Had a fumble where Zane Whitfield recovered a fumble on the second play of their offensive series. And, we were able to take a 12-play drive down and finish with Braylon Bush scoring a touchdown. And then, had to have a little adversity. We got a goal line stand. We were in the red zone. And John Carr picked off a fourth down pass and took it 95 yards for a pick six to go up 14-0. We had 2-point conversion, Zach Zahner to Josh Tomlin, and then we were able to get Braylon Jackson on the board. It was a nice little outside sweep, use his speed, and make it 21-0. And then with about a minute five to go, minute 10, something like that, and a half, we had another Braylon Bush touchdown run to go up 28-0 at halftime. And then we had about, I think, 18 guys dressed, so most of those guys didn't come off the field. Second half was a little bit of kind of an attrition, just trying to keep us going, and we got a little bit tired and exhausted and things like that. And so we kind of sputtered a little bit on some drives, but was able to put John Carr was able to get his second touchdown of the night on a rushing touchdown to make it 34-0. And defensively, obviously, pitching a shutout anytime you do that, that's a great thing. And, to do it on their homecoming is even better.
1: Yeah, man, I think that's a really, really big win for your guys. You kind of brought up some names. I know last week you kind of suffered a key injury there that was kind of hard to see. Bloomquist, I hope he's doing okay. Is there anything you can illuminate on his return?
0: Yeah, it's he's going to be out for probably a couple weeks for us, but it looks positive as far as that. We're gonna see him again before the year's out, and obviously, knowing how JB is, that as soon as he feels even remotely like he can play, he's gonna be chopping at the bit and telling us, "Coach, I'm good, I'm good, I'm good." But yeah, we had to move some guys around, but this was really kind of the first week. I felt like too, though, we knew who we were gonna have all week long. We were able to do some things. We got Josh Tomlin back and Beam back. So we kind of went a double tight end set, and Matthew Bloomquist and Josh Tomlin, and just kind of said, "Hey guys, we're gonna try to play smash mouth football and just kind of pound it." And we were able to do that, and then defensively, we knew that they had a good running back that could capable of taking it to the house if we give him a crease. And I thought our D line, up front with Colt Falk, put him at nose. I thought he did a really good job of causing havoc back there. And Zane Whitfield, well, playing a lot of snaps for us as a big guy. And then obviously, being led in the middle by Drake Zorch, who, just continues to do exactly what you want a senior to do. Not only lead by example, but also to make plays that seniors should make.
1: Talk about the locker room after that game. I'm sure that was a positive experience for the guys that started off the season kind of tough there the first 2 weeks. But to pick up a win like this, especially after being shut out the week before, you do the shutout this week. I'm sure the locker room was pretty juiced.
0: Yeah, it was. I kind of missed some of it. I was helping put stuff away. And by the time I got to the locker room, everybody was kind of coming out. And Coach Kling, our O-line coach, looked at me and said, "You're about 10 seconds too late." He said, "We just had Courtesy of the Red, White, and Blue blaring, and everybody was singing." He goes, "They would have brought a tear to your eye." But there was a lot of positive faces, a lot of good things that happened. And, I thought we had a really good week of practice, even with the heat. We were able to, do some things, but quick and be efficient and get acclimated. And our kids kind of, embrace that mentality of being in the heat when we needed the D in and, you know, getting stuff done. And I think watching film, we kind of said, hey, you know, here's our mentality. Here's what it's got to be. And our kids answered that challenge. And then, you know, you can kind of see the belief. So now we just got to get our kids to understand, you know, this isn't where we are, right? This is just the beginning, and keep putting it together and keep getting better so we can, you know, hopefully get on a little roll here.
1: You travel to Winamac here this coming Friday. We'll be there for that game, a conference opponent. Winamac coming off a tough loss against Pioneer last night. We've talked about Winamac before, you know, the storied program and what they bring to the table. What do the Cavs need to have prepared for?
0: Yeah, I mean, obviously, you know, Winamac's had two nice wins, and, you know, you ran into Pioneer, which is, again, you know, one of the premier programs in Northern Indiana with what they do. And, you know, so that's not something you look at and say, like, oh, this is how they are. I mean, you kind of just, you know, throw that one out and things. And, you know, they're probably returned the most in our conference. If you kind of looked at what they had returning, they pretty much returned everybody back. And obviously, you know, with what they got with quarterback and Adriano and Wolford at linebacker and running back, and the Rugg kid had, you know, we watched their West Central film. He had a big night against them there. And they're big. They got big guys up front. They got a lot of kids. So, you know, what we got to do, obviously, is just keep getting better and, you know, battle some complacency, right, and make sure we're not just satisfied where we are and that we want to keep working and keep getting better. And, you know, they're going to obviously have a sour taste in their mouth after the other night. So, you know, we're going to have to match that intensity and hopefully put another four-quarter game together like we did last night.
1: Yeah, let's talk about starting the game out strong. I know that that's something you kind of want to see consistency-wise. When you talk about what you saw last night, what were some positives you can build off of moving forward against this Warrior team?
0: Yeah, well, one of the first ones, you know, you saw it kind of week two. And what we had week one, we you know, had guys play four quarters. You know, obviously being numbers-wise and having to play. I mean, we had guys that, you know, pretty much played the whole night. So just having that mental capacity to understand, you know, what Ironman football is and what they were able to do. And they were able to do that. And so that's one consistency thing that, you know, that was the first thing we needed to see just from that mental side. And then the other part, just our mentality. Just, you know, I felt like we were coming out attacking them on both sides. And, you know, again, when you're coming out and you're the aggressor, you know, that kind of puts the other team on the heels and makes it tougher for them. So those are the things that were nice. We're able to see, and we did start fast. And, you know, I thought we didn't, you know, last week against West Central, we didn't start bad. We just got to finish drives offensively. And last night we were able to do that. So, you know, now it's again just going, showing to our kids, hey, here's the difference, right? Here's the play we weren't doing. Now we're getting guys. Now we're getting hat on a hat. And obviously, you know, we didn't play a perfect game. There's still things out there, but, you know, we don't want to play our best football week three. We want to play it week 10. So if we can keep growing from what we did last night, you know, we're really excited, you know, to the future.
1: The heat and humidity last night was really awful. And surprisingly enough, at the academy, we only had one game time stoppage for a cramp stretch out. How were the cramps last night in your matchup?
0: Yeah, we were good. Wow. I think we had one kid that came off with a cramp, but nothing where he laid her out on the field. It was like, you know, kind of came off. I think he got in a week, player two. We had a great crew that, you know, just kind of told both coaches, hey, if any of you guys need a water break, just let us know, and we'll get a little extended break. So, you know, obviously when you got, you know, 18 kids, you know, there's a little gamesmanship, right? Make sure, you know, tell the refs, hey, I think we need a little break here, just to get our guys a little more added time if we can get it, kind of thing. And, you know, I thought we did that really well. I thought, you know, really, this was a game where everybody contributed. You know, all the way up until, you know, coaches on the sidelines, you know, our defensive coordinator, you know, Coach Bendy, you know, put together obviously game plan to pitch a shutout. But, you know, we had all the coaches on the sidelines, whether it was, you know, getting hydration or getting wet towels, you know, or even our water boy, Sam DeMarco. I mean, he killed it for us. I mean, it's enough to where it was like, you know, all of us coaches talking like, you know, thank God we had Sam. Like, you know, he's filling up water bottles. He's got Gatorade. He knew water. This one's water. This one's Gatorade. Here's a wet towel. Here's a dry towel. So it was a whole sideline effort. And, you know, it was just one of those nights. Everything seemed to go well. So hopefully we can, you know, keep those nights coming.
1: Absolutely. You got to stay away from the mustard. We talked about that last week, Coach. I was watching a Cubs game over the summer, and it was interesting. They had the sideline reporter talking with one of the trainers, and they had different waters placed in different spots for different athletes that, you know, they needed their electrolytes at a certain time during the evening, or even this one athlete, he drinks water with salt added to it, not full on salt water, but a little salt added into it. And I thought that was interesting. And then I started thinking over the week, cause we talked about it last week, the pickle juice or the mustard as a way to combat the cramps. You know, I was thinking when I was really heavily into cycling, I always remembered I could perform better on the bike when I drank at least a gallon of water throughout the day leading up to that. And I felt like my energy was through the roof. I felt like I could go longer, harder, and faster. And I just feel like that's exactly what you're telling these kids at practice, is you're saying, hey, we need you guys to be drinking water throughout the week. You need to be drinking a lot of water each day so that Friday comes around, you don't have to deal with this stuff.
0: Yeah, oh, for sure. And the kids have been around me enough to know that if they, if I don't think we're hydrating enough or anything like that, I'll pull out the Himalayan Peak salt.
1: There we go.
0: Make up a batch of a little bit of salt water to where they don't maybe like to taste too much. But we've done a better job. I don't think any mustard was used last night.
1: Oh,
0: so,
1: thank God.
0: It was obviously a humid night and things like that. So. We did a really good job. I thought our kids managed it all week long, and last night too as well.
1: College football starts this weekend. Coach, you watching any college football today?
0: Oh yeah, yep. We're me and my three sons. We've already talked about noon. Kickoff. We got IU getting ready to go for the back-to-back national champions in football. Never thought I could say that they'd have a chance to do that. So. We got a middle school game going on right now as we're at Culver versus South Central, and then we're hightailing at home to watch the Hoosiers hopefully get a big win.
1: Purdue won last night, Coach. You forgot to mention that.
0: They did. That's one of the few they'll get all year.
1: Oh,
0: probably, so
1: come
0: good,
1: on,
0: good
1: Coach! Don't say that. It was against Indiana State.
0: Yes, it was. I saw somebody a tweet last night. I saw after what their AD said about how Well, Purdue's already 1-0 and Indiana's winless, so.
1: Yeah, right. Well, I don't want to gripe too much, but I don't like that college football is playing on Friday night. Friday night's meant for high school football. Yeah. That's my opinion.
0: Yeah, oh yeah. Obviously, I'm a big IU fan. We went to Purdue's one-day camp, and Coach Odom couldn't have been nicer, and everybody in his whole staff. And that was one of the first things he told all of us coaches, that I think they have two or three games on Fridays, and he said, that's not my doing. He goes, that's complete crap in my eyes, and he's like, I wish it wasn't that way, but I don't have any deal in that, especially when money comes involved. But I think most of the college coaches here in Indiana don't like playing on Fridays, but obviously money talks.
1: Yeah, it just kind of takes away from the specialness of high school football. You got high school football Friday night, college football Saturday, and then once NFL starts, you got professional football on Sunday. I like that layout, but, there's nothing we can control, but I will stick up for the high school teams that put a lot of effort and want their communities to support them and come out. Next week against Winamac, what's your message to Cavalier Nation in hopes they make the travels?
0: Yeah, so we got a short drive, come on out to Winamac, and obviously, hopefully we can keep building on what we did last week. And, like I said, I think you're covering the game, right? So make sure they got their boom boxes so they can listen to you on 99.3.
1: And hopefully, they still got boom boxes?
0: Whatever they got, right? Aren't we going old school, right? Everybody's got those vinyl players that can play CDs and Bluetooth and all that, right? So whatever they need to listen to, right, that tunes in 99.3 just fine so they can hear your voice, and hopefully it's a lot of celebration for the Cavaliers next Friday.
1: Yeah, it should be a lot of fun. I'll get with you this coming week, try to get to practice on Wednesday, so I sure do appreciate all your access. Well, you got us week two, you got Max on week three, you got us week four. This is a nice little media stretch for you and the Cavs.
0: It is. We're spoiled, but I do want to tell you, whatever day you come, bring your cleats, because I had to play scout team running back all last week. And
1: oh, no.
0: I found my age. I didn't think I hurt this bad until about Thursday when we tried to, I think it was me, Coach Zahner, and Coach Kling, we tried to run down on a scout kickoff Thursday for practice, and we felt just how much Tuesday and Wednesday playing scout offense did to us.
1: I know you're not joking, because I remember a couple years ago Coach Kling had me get in on a defensive play. I remember that.
0: We're not joking at all. I'm sure Triton always puts their stuff on YouTube, so if you watch our pregame, you'll see a clip where It's Coach Dante, Coach Reno, Coach Zahner, Coach Kling, all on the offensive line, and myself playing running back, and the officials having to wait for me to get done playing scout running back so we can have our coaches meeting.
1: Hey, I'm 50 pounds lighter, Coach. I'm ready to go.
0: That's right. We need somebody that can move, because I don't know if I'm going to be able to do too much.
1: All right, Coach, we'll talk this week. Thanks for your time.
0: All right, thanks, Mitch. Bye.
1: That's head coach of the Culver Cavaliers, Austin Faust. They're going to put me to work this coming week. I already can feel it. I'm going to show up the last 20 minutes, guys. Big win for the Cavs last night as they beat Triton on the road. 34-0 in a shutout. We're going to see them this coming week on 9/11 in Widomac. Live at 6:30 p.m. Eastern here on WKVI. Taking a break. South Central's up next.

pulls the handoff, throws wide open. He has his man, number 45 on the reception, through the Redskins for the loop. It's Owen Scarlett from Port Colborne, Ontario.

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3: And we're back here from the Pulaski Memorial Hospital studios. We transition to South Central to talk with head coach of the Satellite, Steve Forker. A tough loss last night, but you ran into a very good North Judson St. Pierre Blue Jay football team, coach.
4: Yeah, you know, absolutely, right? North Judson, you know, they've got a good program status there. And, you know, clearly their size and experience showed on our young Satellites last night, right? And, you know, that's something we talked about, right? That, you know, if you want to compete, right, you want to win big games, right? Those are the teams you have to play to get better and learn about yourself and, you know, just keep competing, right? You want to be the best, you got to beat the best, right? And you got to get out and compete against those teams. And, you know, obviously, right, you know, they got a good program going on over there. But, you know, proud of our guys and, you know, the effort they put forth, you know, especially in the second half. And, you know, and we're at it again this morning, right? You know, we're right back at it again first thing this morning. You know, the guys are committed. So, you know, we're going to continue to get better each week.
3: Yeah, I feel like if I'm a young freshman on this team or a sophomore and I play a game like that last night, it kind of opens my eyes a little bit. Okay, let's work a little bit harder this week. Let's get things going in the right direction. Let's lift a little harder in the weight room. Let's do things out on the field. Let's pay attention to coach even more this week. Let's try to get better each day. It's going to take one day at a time. Rome wasn't built in a day. Like you're saying, it's a game like that that kind of shows these young guys, hey, if you've got plans, if you've got goals by the end of your high school career to achieve, you need to see a game like this to be ready when the time comes.
4: Oh yeah, I mean absolutely, right? Again, you know, play. You know, you gotta learn how to compete, right? And that's, you know, something, you know, we've been challenging our guys, you know, all summer long, and obviously early into the season here, right? It's just, you know, compete with ourselves, right? You know, and get on the field and, you know, compete every play. Right? You got to find something within ourselves, and, you know, again, just to continue to battle throughout the game, and, you know, regardless of how tough it is, you know, you got to find something, and again, just learn to get better. We'll go through some film here shortly, and you know that, you know, I know there's some good things that we did last night. Obviously, there's some learning moments as well. You know, we'll continue to evaluate that stuff and learn from it and keep getting better.
3: Yeah, talk about some of the good things you did see, and then also talk us through how you were able to get the 6 points on the board.
4: Yeah, you know, some good things up front. Again, you know, we're starting to, you know, understand our assignments a little bit better, right? We still have to work on the execution part of that. But again, understanding assignments and again, you know, the intensity, you know, we got to learn how to match that stuff up front and the physicality, right? Playing a good, strong team like, North Judson, right? We got a little taste of the intensity last night, right? In which we need to find. So again, you know, we'll learn from that. Some good things, right? Gavin Herzog again came in, saw, you know, majority of the carries last night at running back, you know, filling in for the injured, Jackson Arnett. You know, good, had a good game there. I don't have the final stats on that yet. I'm still waiting on, that report, but, you know, came in as, again, he's a freshman, did a great job running, again, ended up punching one there in the second half. You know, our, quarterback, Isaiah Forker, did a good job too, managing, making some nice throws, you know, along the edge, taking advantage of a few things they gave us. And, you know, we're again able to move the ball there in the second half a little bit with a little mix of, you know, some quick passing game and, you know, some inside run game, and ultimately punched one in there. You know, just, again, a little building block for us, right? So again, we'll build on some of those things we did the second half, and look forward to getting prepared for Triton.
3: Yeah, and Triton right now, they're struggling 0-3 right now. The last 2 weeks have been shutouts. They fell to Culver last night, 34-0. I know from talks with other coaches as well as head coach Andy Barker, it's a young team. They graduated a lot of guys that really gave them a great season last year. We look at Triton last year. They ended up going 7-4, lost the second game of sectionals, but it was really overall a great regular season for the Trojans. Right now they're reeling and they're taking on a South Central team that it sounds like is very hungry for their first win of the year.
4: Yeah, I agree. Just looking at the Triton roster, again, they did graduate a lot of guys, but again, I'm sure Coach Barker over there will have them prepared, right? They're hungry as well, so again, I'm sure we're going to have a tough matchup this week with them. But again, yeah, we're hungry too, right? And our guys keep putting in the work. Again, we're here first thing here on a Saturday morning, getting in the weight room, getting our lift in, get a little stretch in, and, we'll be studying film here after this phone call, and we're getting after it, right? Prepare for the next one. I learned from what we had this week, right? Time to move on to the next game, next play, and start preparing ourselves the best we can for Triton.
3: Yeah, the rest of these games are Hoosier North Athletic Conference opponents. You'll be hosting Triton. It's the 25th anniversary of September 11th. I assume there will be some sort of announcement or some pageantry dealing with remembering that horrific day. But you play on 9/11, hosting Triton. Talk about some things you're going to be working with the guys. Maybe some things you can, maybe not bulletin board material, you don't want to give too much away, but some things that you want to see from the offense to kind of be a little more aggressive and get some points on the board here.
4: Yeah, when it comes down to it, we got to finish, right? Whether that's, finishing our blocks, finishing our runs, finishing our routes, whatever that may be, right? I think that, that'll be the theme of the week, right, is to finish. So again, just emphasizing, right, getting to our assignments, right, and then executing and then finishing those things. Just don't be happy, with getting to your assignment, right? We really have to learn on finishing, and with that comes that physicality that we need to find, within ourselves, to help us do those things. So again, the focus of the week for us will be finish. And again, we're hungry for a win. Again, we're excited. I know Coach Barker over there will have the Trojans prepared for us. So again, we're excited to have a home turf matchup on September 11th. We are going to do a veterans night, right? So again, if any veterans out there listening, we'd encourage them to come. We'd love to honor them, for all the sacrifices and commitment they've made to our country. So yeah.
3: Well, Coach, college football starting this weekend. You watch college football any?
4: I think every good high school football coach is definitely a fan of college football, right? So I'll be rooting on my Irish here coming up, but that'll be on in the background, right? As we'll be knee deep in some film and coming up with a good game plan to get our guys prepared.
3: Well, Coach, I sure do appreciate your time this morning. It means a lot. Good luck in preparation against Triton. We hope it's a big time satellite win for you.
4: All right. Well, thank you, sir. Appreciate you having us on.
3: Absolutely. That is head coach of the South Central Satellite, Steve Forker, here on the Saturday Sports Line. We now transition to catch up with Chris McGowan. He's on the road. Chris, how you doing?
5: I'm doing pretty good.
3: Boy, last night, the heat and humidity really caused problems for a lot of our area teams. We saw that. But really, from talking to the coaches this morning, not many cramps in the area, so everybody stayed hydrated. What was something that you took away from last night's game against the Academy for the Redskins?
5: I tell you what, I was quite surprised that CMA went old school on us and went to the straight T formation with the quarterback, always spinning around. Knox, the young defense of the Knox Redskins struggled with that offense for the first two and a half quarters, and that's why CMA was able to jump out early on them. But again, you can tell the kids until you're blue in the face, you got to trust your keys, trust your keys, trust your keys. But until they actually do it, what happened to Knox last night happens to a lot of teams, unfortunately. When you just get caught staring into the backfield and looking at where the running backs are going and not watching where the linemen are going.
3: West Central had a big win last night, Chris, hosting Tri-County. We talked with head coach Mark Hall. He said they actually ended that game in the end of the third quarter. They thought about ending it at halftime due to Tri-County's numbers. So interesting situation there. They'll take on Lake Station at home this coming Friday. It's the anniversary of September 11th this coming Friday, Chris.
5: Yeah, 25 years, man. I still remember where I was at the exact moment that the planes hit the towers. A somber day. I can't believe it's been 25 years. But again, South Central, I know they're doing something special for September 11th. West Central, they got a big win last night, and it's sad to say, sad to hear that that game had to be called at the end of the third because of Tri-County's numbers. But you can only play who's on your schedule, and West Central took care of business.
3: The Blue Jays are rolling right now, Chris. We just finished talking to head coach Steve Forker. The Blue Jays, we know what they have in store. They know where the bar. We know where the bar is set for them. They are hosting North Miami. Coach Lambert says Liberty Field will have something special for the September 11th anniversary. It looks like it's going to be a big night for Blue Jay Nation. But right now, I mean, outside looking in, Chris, these Jays are looking, they're looking legit.
5: Yeah, like I said, they're loaded at the skilled position, and still a bunch of juniors at the skilled position. So, again, just a good time to have all those weapons. They got 5, 6, maybe even 7 guys who are a threat to take it to the house anytime they touch the football, and that's hard to defend.
3: Culver last night, the Cavaliers, a big win at Triton. That was a big win for them. I know you were really happy about it. We're going to see them this coming week at Winamac, who fell to Pioneer last night. So an interesting matchup. Could see a good one this coming week for us on WKVI in Winamac.
5: Yeah, Culver, nice to see those young kids get that win at Triton last night. Triton's always a tough place to play. You've heard me say it over and over again. But to be able to go to Bourbon and pull out the shutout victory, I believe it was. My hats off to the coaching staff and the kids at Culver High School.
3: South Central, they have an opportunity now. We just got off the phone with head coach Steve Forker here, Chris. They're taking on Triton, who's having a rough go right now. The Satellites have an opportunity here this week, and you can tell from Coach Forker, he really wants to attack. Your thoughts for the Satellites? This could be a moment for them.
5: Yeah, again, another young football team. The future's bright for South Central. They just have to stick with the course and stick with the game plan. You're not going to see success and probably wins and losses this year for the Satellites, but you got to find those positives in the little things and keep building onto those little things, because eventually the little things add up to big things.
3: Where are you at right now, Chris?
5: I am in Chicago right now.
3: In Chi-Town. You're working hard, Chris. I appreciate you taking the time to hop on here and chat with me. Get back to work, buddy.
5: I will.
3: All right. Talk to you later. Right. See ya. That is our sports analyst, Chris McGowan. He's in Chicago working hard right now. Couldn't be here this morning, but wanted to get him on the air, talk about the upcoming week here, 25th anniversary of September 11th. We will never, ever forget. Where the Now segment is coming your way with Harold Welter. Find out who he has up next.

Stand fast, takes a snap, pulls the handoff, rolls to the near sideline. Redskins coming after him. Loose ball. Redskins try to pounce on it. Stand fast saves it, but it'll be a turnover on downs within the 10. I think he tried to get rid of it late, and it slipped out of his hands. Maybe the humidity had a play there.

takes the snap, throws over the middle to the 45 to the 50, breaks away. It's all Eagles tonight to Tommy Standfast, and he will score. It was number 13, Colin O'Neill from Carmel, Indiana, took the snap. He found Tommy, and he took it to the house, 34 to nothing.

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1: It's time now for Where Are They Now? A look back at more than a half century of local high school sports coverage on Kankakee Valley Broadcasting's WKVI. Now let's meet one of the local high school sports figures from more than 50 years of WKVI sports and find out, where are they now?
2: Well, as we look back on more than 57 years of broadcasting high school sports in the Kankakee Valley here on WKVI, our guest is Grace Wietrich McNeil, a 2007 graduate of West Central High School, where she had a lot of success in a couple of different sports. And we call this segment, Where Are They Now? So, Grace, where are you now and what are you doing?
3: Well, now I live in Lebanon, Indiana, and I own my own chiropractic business.
2: How did you get into that?
3: Well, I've actually been seeing a chiropractor myself since I was 5 years old, and he just helped me and my family so much as I was growing up. He helped me get past all of my injuries through sports and everything, and so I just wanted to essentially help people the way he helped me.
2: And so you're in the helping people business, huh?
3: Yep.
2: You know, you had some real success in sports back in the day at West Central High School. You were part of a couple of sectional championship basketball teams, and you had played under a couple of different coaches, and I want to talk to you about that in a little bit. But of all the games, basketball games, softball games, all of the games you played in back in those days, which is the one that stands out all these years later more than any other?
3: So I would have to say my senior year, when during basketball, when we finally beat our rival Winamac. I don't know the last time West Central beat Winamac, and we actually won conference that year. I also, since before that, I don't know when the last time West Central actually won conference, but beating Winamac, since they were our rival, that still sticks out to me, I think, to this day.
2: Yeah, you guys won the Midwest Conference that year with a 7-0 record, and you had come in, I think, second the year before or whatever. But you also were part of a sectional championship team in your sophomore year, and yep. I guess the thing that I remember about that year was you guys beat Tri-County in the sectional after they had beaten you by like 2 points or something a week earlier, and and you came back and beat them. I want to ask you this. You played for two different basketball coaches. Kathy Goad left after your junior year, and Gina Curtis came on board for your senior year when you won that sectional and won 19-5. So you had a couple of pretty good coaches, huh?
3: Oh, yeah. Yeah, definitely had some good coaches. Sophomore year, we won sectional, and then we lost in the championship in the regional game. And that still haunts me, I think, to this day, because we should have won that game. We were up by, like, 15 at halftime, and then we kind of blew it. But, some really good coaches. My senior year, Coach Curtis was awesome. She was with us our junior year. I can't remember if she was a JV coach, but she was there, so she kind of got to know us prior to becoming the head coach.
2: Yeah. How did those two coaches differ in their approach, if at all?
3: I think Coach Curtis maybe was a little bit more aggressive with offensively moving the ball. Coach Goad was a little bit more reserved if we had the lead to kind of hold on to the ball. But Coach Curtis was, I think, a little bit more aggressive.
2: Well, your senior year, I think your last 2 years, you were the leading scorer on the team, but you were fortunate because you had some pretty darn good teammates back in those days,
3: yeah.
2: Didn't you?
3: Oh, yeah. That was a lot of fun. I mean, with all of the teammates, we worked so well together, and everybody contributed. I mean, so it was a lot of fun.
2: Who were some of those other young ladies?
3: So Chelsea Flutter, who, I mean, we had a connection because we're first cousins and we're best friends. We grew up together. So, she was a big one. Other kids or other girls in my grade, Kaylee DeMoss, and then Caitlin Werthner, we were the three seniors. I think that was the only seniors then when we made it to my senior year. And then you had Lindsay Mahaffey, you had Lauren Ricks, and then Caitlin's younger sister, Vanessa, she became part of the varsity team my senior year as well.
2: Grace, growing up there in the Francisville area, and where you played in high school, who were some of the people who were like your role models or who helped you be successful in athletics?
3: You know, honestly, I would probably say my dad was a big one. I mean, I played baseball before softball. We had softball. I played Little League baseball with all the boys, and my dad was my coach for a long time. We always played out in the backyard. He was always very encouraging. So I would say he's probably the first one that really, you know, got me into sports and just helped me, you know, become confident, and he helped me practice. And then, you know, getting into basketball, you know, probably my coaches. I mean, they just always encouraged me. They gave me different options of how to get better, different camps I could go to, things like that.
2: Your dad never let you off the hook either, did he?
3: No. No, he didn't.
2: I can still remember him sitting in the stands in basketball when you were in high school. And no, he wasn't coaching you, but you looked up at him every now and then.
3: Oh, I'm sure.
2: We're talking here on the Where Are They Now segment with Grace Wietrich-McNeil, a 2007 graduate of West Central High School, and we'll continue our conversation after this time out.
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2: Our guest is Grace Wietrich-McNeil, a 2007 graduate of West Central High School. Let me ask you this, Grace. You're now a successful business person on your own. What did you gain from being a high school athlete that has helped you be successful in life?
3: That's a great question. I mean, I feel like a lot. I feel like being a leader has helped me. I feel like I gained a lot of confidence, and that's, I think, important in my line of work and being a business owner. Just the perseverance, the motivation, you know, yeah, all of that goes along with being an athlete to then get me through school, all those years of school. And then, you know, I'm a mom of four kids now too. So kind of the balancing as well. I mean, when you're an athlete, you have to balance school. So I'm kind of juggling a lot of things, but I think that helped me, you know, just learn how to, you know, find a good balance in life, I guess.
2: You got four kids. Are any of them athletes?
3: So my oldest is 10. So he is really into basketball right now, which obviously I love. He plays every day outside. And then I have my next is an 8-year-old boy as well. So they're really into basketball. They play baseball and they play soccer. So my 10-year-old is always asking me for drills on how he can get better. And I love it. I'm here for it.
2: That is great. And tying in that is my last question, and that is, what advice do you have for young athletes who would like to have the kind of success that you have?
3: You know, I would say just try to have fun with it as well, because I feel like a lot of kids now, you know, everything is so competitive and people forget how to have fun. If you're having fun but also being competitive, it just makes it that much more enjoyable and you don't get burnt out. I don't want my kids to get burnt out because they're not having fun while they're playing. I mean, that would just be my biggest thing. I mean, practice on your own. Don't just show up to practice and expect to get better. If you want to get better, you have to practice on your own. But just try to have fun, because otherwise you get burnt out and you don't want to do it anymore.
2: Well, if there's ever one big thing that I remember from the teams that you played on was you ladies had fun.
3: Yes, we did. We had a lot of fun.
2: Grace, thanks so much for joining us and reminiscing a little bit and telling us about your own success as a professional here all these years later. We congratulate you on that, and thanks again for the exciting play we had a chance to witness when you were in high school, thank you so much for being such a good role model for younger people as well.
3: Yeah, thank you so much. I appreciate it.
2: Grace Wietrich McNeil, a 2007 graduate of West Central High School, has been our guest here on our Where Are They Now segment. 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
5: Time now for our Tyler Roth WKVI Athlete of the Week, given in memory of Tyler Roth, a 2001 graduate of Winnemac High School who died as a result of an auto accident 1 week after his high school graduation. His legacy of hard work, outstanding citizenship, artistic success, and super athletic performance lives on with this award given every week to outstanding student athletes from the 8 schools in the Kankakee Valley. Today's award is brought to you by Web Printing and JT Shirt Shack in Winnemac, and we'll tell you who's earned the Tyler Roth WKVI Athlete of the Week after this word from Web Printing.
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5: Our Tyler Roth WKVI Athlete of the Week for this week is Emily Bunger, a senior at West Central High School. Emily placed second at the 421 run last weekend. She is doing a fantastic job on this cross-country team as we congratulate Emily Bunger, our Tyler Roth WKVI Athlete of the Week. Emily will receive a certificate, a history of the award commemorating her achievement, and will also be a future guest on the Saturday Sports Line. She will be eligible for our Tyler Roth WKVI Athlete of the Year award later this spring, which carries with it a plaque and a college scholarship, compliments of WKVI and the family of Tyler Roth. The Tyler Roth WKVI Athlete of the Week is brought to you by Web Printing and JT Shirt Shack in Winnemac. I'll make sure to get with Miss Bunger this week, as that wraps up another Saturday Sports Line down and in the books. We hope you enjoy the rest of your weekend. I sure do appreciate you joining us every weekend for the longest running high school sports show in Indiana, the Saturday Sports Line. I'm Mitch Columbi. The tradition continues.
0: The Pulaski Memorial Hospital studios of WKVI. You've been listening to the Saturday Sports Line with sports director Mitch Columbi and sports analyst Chris McGowan.

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1: ABC News in Washington. Several hundred protesters creating a human chain outside of the Kennedy Center demanding President Trump be removed as its chairman. Now he's talking about demolishing the building if his name's not put on it. The president banning CNN, MS Now, and Politico from the White House because he says he doesn't like their coverage.
2: It's really just cumulative stories over the last 2 years. You get sick of it.
1: CNN responding, saying in a statement, it, quote, stands fully behind our White House team and their fair and accurate reporting, adding, quote, we have a right under the U.S. Constitution to do that reporting without hindrance or interference from the government. Now, President Trump said in a social media post today that the U.S. has struck an agreement with Denmark that gives the U.S. permanent control over security and other needs in Greenland, completely addressing all of our many U.S. concerns, he says. Cuba in the dark, a total blackout on the island today, says the energy ministry there. This is ABC News. A federal judge has ruled that the Trump administration illegally terminated a $7 billion Solar for All program that was intended to make solar power accessible to more than 900,000 lower-income Americans. One of the most widely celebrated rivalries in college football is expected to be especially intense this weekend.
3: With both the Tigers and Rebels undefeated and ranked in the AP top 10, hundreds of thousands are expected to flow into Oxford, Mississippi to be part of the historic matchup. Ole Miss wide receiver Deuce Alexander.
4: Get ready. It's going to be a bloodbath.
3: Oxford Police Chief Jeff McCutcheon and his team are intent on making sure that stays on the field.
5: I feel like it'll probably be one of the biggest crowds that any of us have ever seen.
3: Adding to the drama, Coach Lane Kiffin, who defected from Ole Miss last year, now heads the program at Baton Rouge. Jim Ryan, ABC News.
1: Tony and Grammy-winning musician Duncan Sheik has died. He was 56, a barely-breathing singer-songwriter, composed the music for Spring Awakening. 860 performances. Dave Packer, ABC News.
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9: 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I'm Jake McDaniel. 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Here's Ryan Head.